0: Senate Republicans plan to move forward with a proposal to give the Secret Service up to $1 billion for security upgrades to President Trump's White House ballroom project. Senate Minority Leader Chuck Schumer chastised the Republicans.
1: These ballroom Republicans are choosing Trump's chandelier over your child care, Trump's ego over your electric bill, Trump's palace over the people's priorities.
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0: users, including children, on the platform, like automatically playing a new show when one ends. In a statement, Netflix says it takes its members' privacy seriously and claims the lawsuit lacks merit. Michael Wallace, CBS News.
1: California State University officials have decided to allow the system's campuses to offer three-year bachelor degrees in hopes of attracting more working-age students and boosting their job prospects. 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

0: And welcome back to Coast, George Norrie with you, and let's go to door number four and open it up. Hello there, guest. How are you?
1: I'm good. How are you all doing tonight?
0: Oh, boy. I'm doing fine. So have you been a regular guest on my program?
1: Oh, yeah. We've been on from time to time for a bit. That's for sure.
0: Your name's not Billy Bob by any chance, is it?
1: Billy Bob, yep. Nope, that ain't it.
0: And what is your expertise? What do you like to talk about when you're on the show?
1: Well, we covered a lot of different subjects, some of them pretty mysterious and technical.
0: Are you a UFO guy?
1: Nope, not at all.
0: Not UFO. Are you an after-death guy?
1: A what?
0: Life after death.
1: Nope, not that neither.
0: Do you talk about high technology?
1: Yep.
0: Oh, you do?
1: Yeah, from time to time and a number of other subjects.
0: Huh. Are you on a lot?
1: Well, I have been on and off for different times. There's been some times I've been off for quite a while.
0: This is bizarre. This one's a toughie. Would you say that you are into the new age of technology as opposed to the older stuff?
1: Maybe both in a certain kind of way.
0: Are you altering your voice much right now?
1: Yep.
0: Would I guess you immediately when I hear your real voice?
1: I bet you would.
0: You should have been on the old TV show, What's My Line? You would have stumped them too.
1: Well, I don't even remember that show, but I didn't watch much game show stuff.
0: Where are you generally located? In what part of the country?
1: In the north.
0: In the north? Like Wisconsin, Minnesota, that thing?
1: Nope, the far north.
0: What's farther than that? That's Canada.
1: Yep, there's Canada, there's all kinds of places. There's Alaska, there's Canada, there's the north.
0: Are you an American or Canadian?
1: Not a Canadian, no.
0: You're an American. Are you from Alaska?
1: Yeah, I sure am.
0: I have one guest from Alaska. Just one. And it can't be you. Nick Begich is his name.
1: You got it, George.
0: Oh, my God, Nick. Great job.
1: Hey, how was that? Yeah, well, you asked the right questions. That's a good interviewer.
0: Oh, my God. How have you been, my friend?
1: I'm doing well. I'm doing just fine. That was fun. What can I say? Yeah, but that's, you know, it gets pretty narrow because I don't think there's very many people from Alaska that are regularly on Coast to Coast for as many years as I've been on. That's
0: We've got a caller. His name's Mike from Fairbanks. He calls in once in a while. But in terms of guests, I think you're it.
1: Well, you know, I've been coming on ever since our Bell days back in, I think the first show I did was in 93 or 94.
0: Right.
1: Yeah. So a long time. Yeah. But, it's always good. And it's always good to be back with you and, be talking about what's going on in the world. And it's been a pretty bizarre last few years, I guess, but I could say that about any number of years, actually. I think if you live long enough, you probably say that about all of them.
0: It could be, absolutely. What do you think of the state of the world right now, Nick?
1: Well, I'm concerned about what's happening, obviously, in in the wars that are going on and whether we should even be in them these, you know, just thinking about what all that means. But in terms of on the backdrop of everything else, I mean, big changes in the world are happening right now. Economically, there's a lot of things going on in the world right now, and compounded. I think it's dark on one side, you know, in terms of what's going on. And on the other side, we have some potentials that could yield something. But, you know, technology is always a two-edged sword. And I think we're in that again as we kind of assess our technology and how we use it and how we engage each other in the world, including warfare with the things that I know we have and what's coming.
0: What are your thoughts on the Iranian situation?
1: Well, I don't know that we needed to go in there and do what we did. Personally, I wish we hadn't. When I think about that whole situation, I don't think it's going to yield the result. You know, and people are worry about a Muslim nuclear weapon, but a Muslim country already has nuclear weapons, and that's Pakistan. That's been mediating some of the discussion, and when I think about all of that, I don't think they should have a nuclear weapon, and we can argue about Israel is not a signer to the non-proliferation agreement, and it reportedly has nuclear weapons, and I think that's probably true. As a deterrent, if nothing else. But I question our involvement in all of this, quite frankly, because there comes a point where American generosity in one sense of providing money for wars and on the other sense engaging in them on things that maybe aren't our interest to the extent in which we're currently engaging them. So, I mean, that's kind of where I'm at on that. And in the Russian-Ukraine thing, there's a time to end that, and Ukrainians need to have elections so we can find out what they might want in terms of their country and get out of some of these conflicts that maybe we could have done better in the diplomacy arena than in the war arena.
0: And to those of you who are brand new to the program and you might not know who Nick Begich is, he's been a great guest on Coast to Coast for years. His father was a congressman who disappeared in a plane flight over Alaska back in 1972 with House Majority Leader Hale Boggs at the time. They never found the plane, Nick, did they?
1: No, they never did. You know, and subsequent, you know, after that, my brother Mark, he went on to become mayor of Anchorage, and then he was a U.S. senator from Alaska. And more recently, in fact, now my son, Nick Begich III, is the congressman for Alaska. And we only have one congressman. We have two U.S. senators. And so, you know, that's a different kind of position. But, you know, three generations in Alaska government. And so we've, you know, over the years, we've talked a lot about the things happening here. And there is a lot of the future of the country is going to be found in Alaska and in terms of our resources and what that represents to the national treasury is huge. And it's not very well known. You know, we've talked about it an occasion on your program. And so Alaska, yeah. A lot of history here and a lot of knowledge about Alaska, as well as the rest of the world. You know, I travel extensively and have for decades now. But I would say, that, you know, when I think about a good place to be, Alaska is. As I get older, the winters are a little hard on me, so I spend time out of Alaska and traveling a bit. Alaska has a huge potential for the country and some great possibilities as it continues to develop.
0: In more than 50 years since the tragic plane crash, why do you think they can't find it?
1: That's an interesting question, you know, in terms of what really happened there. You know, he was on a plane with Hale Boggs, who at the time was the majority leader in the U.S. House, and was potentially and probably would have been the next speaker. At the time, Carl Elbert was, but Dad had just finished the Native Land Claim Settlement Act. Richard Nixon hadn't been found out in that whole scandal of Watergate. It was a few months away, but not a trace. But it's a huge area, and we think, in fact, years later, records appeared that indicated that they had located the plane, and that there were two people alive at the crash site, but none of that came to light till 20 years after the search and declarations of death were done. And by then, in the areas that this was supposed to have happened, pretty impossible changes, because ice fields are essentially where that would have been.
0: You would think somebody somewhere in Alaska would have stumbled across the wreckage by now.
1: Well, anyone who's flown from, say, Seattle on up to Anchorage and seen, or from Juneau, which is about the halfway mark, and flown in over that terrain, you'll see that it's pretty impossible terrain in terms of a small plane, a Cessna 310, from that many years ago now, 1972. That's a long time. And so, we always think at some point a glacier will yield that plane. They have in the last few years in a couple places in Alaska. And that would be nice to get a finality on at least that aspect of what happened.
0: It's like looking for Noah's Ark practically, isn't it?
1: Yeah, and you know, it's the same thing as, you know, people haven't experienced it so much, but during the Vietnam War, the time I was young, it was missing in action. You know, you never found where the person was, and the same kind of situation. You never really have that closure. But Alaska's a huge place. This happens pretty frequently, and things are never found or recovered. In this case, there were some indications, there were some some communications, and those were revealed in some FBI communications that the family got 20 years after the disappearance. And what they showed was people who had come into the FBI offices in Long Beach, California, that were working on military-related technologies, and they had located the plane and recorded some things. And then 3 days later, came back in, and the FBI had verified them and so on. But those things never reached us until, as I said, 20 years later. So there's always been that. And there's always been the question of Boggs in considering what might have happened during that period, because I think what would have happened is he would have moved up to the speaker. Agnew and Nixon would have been booted at the same time, and then that would have put the Speaker of the House, or I should say the Democrats at that time, in charge of the executive, and that's more likely what would have happened rather than what we saw, which was Agnew was indicted and out, and then Ford came in, and then Nixon resigned, and Ford pardoned him, and then Rockefeller came in, and then I think there were two attempts on Ford's life, which would have been interesting, but anyway, that's how that all played out, you know, back in the early 70s, in terms of what was happening. And Cheney and Rumsfeld were involved in the Ford administration, actually, in settling a number of disputes with the government, including some of the MK Ultra related stuff that happened back then.
0: Cheney's still kicking with a transplanted heart.
1: Well, that was way back, you know, when he was quite a young man. But in any event, and that was the settlement they got done. And I can't remember the gentleman's name, and I forgive me for that, but it was a guy who supposedly jumped out of a window on LSD that was investigating some things back in the 50s and was associated with those programs. They eventually settled with the family, but it was at it was in the Ford administration. That was the same time shortly after the disappearance was when the church committee met and the big revelations came out about the CIA abuses in the U.S. and, you know, things that Boggs would have been right in the middle of, I'm sure, and so would have my father at the time on the House side. But all those things were about to be revealed, and eventually some of it was. And unfortunately, I think a lot of it still is lost to history.
0: I think that was Frank Olson. That was his name.
1: Right. That's correct. That is correct. And it was Cheney and Rumsfeld in the days of the Ford administration that settled that. And that kind of quieted down the congressional inquiries and so on that were happening at the time.
0: What's going on with HAARP these days in Alaska?
1: You know, I have not followed that in quite a number of years. That, you know, it was eventually turned over to, I believe, the university that still has use of it and use it for some experimentation from time to time. But the things that that we reported on it now a long time ago and in terms of what it would do and could do, I think were proven out. And a lot of those ideas are advanced with other technology, but it was a developmental prototype to test the effects of radio frequency energy on the ionosphere, and by manipulating it and changing its character, create a number of different effects. And so a lot of that work got done, and but the array still exists and is still used in campaigns today.
0: What would you say today would be your specialty, Nick, your expertise?
1: Well, yeah, that's interesting. I've studied a lot of things and made it a lifelong pursuit to be a scholar, and actually was. You know, I thought about this recently, and but in terms of technology and the impact on technology on our lives, on culture, on our basic privileges and freedoms, I think is the biggest thing. But I've been involved in so many different issues over this last 50 years from the time I was very young. So I really would say technology is kind of the underwriting theme, at least in terms of a lot of the public work I've done. But I also had a block of time where I did a lot of things in education and intergovernmental affairs. I've done some consulting in intergovernmental affairs in Alaska and other places, but a lot of different things. And I think that's been the most interesting part of my life, because I've had the privilege of doing some very interesting things.
0: You think technology is moving a little too fast with AI and stuff like that?
1: Well, I do on a certain level, absolutely. And when I think of AI particularly, and I've used it just to experiment with it. In fact, I had a few months ago, I had my computer wizard come over and give me a 4-hour private tutorial, you know, and the cautions and so on, and talked about the various hybrid models of AI that are out there that you can work with. And I did a number of things, and for certain things, I would say it's very useful. For other things, not so much. But this is what I know. When I go back to the typewriter days before computers, you know, like you do, and mm-hmm. and when I think about AI, and how fast it's evolved, I think that's really the biggest thing, and where it's headed the next year or two.
0: Let's talk more about it, Nick, when we come back, and we'll take phone calls with you. Door number 4, I guessed it. 3 out of 4, not bad.
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1: My name is Will Thompson, and this is your KFGO news and weather update. Tonight, clear, diminishing winds, low of 40 degrees. We'll get your full weather forecast after this news update. The Minnesota Department of Health says it is monitoring a person in Minnesota who may have been briefly exposed overseas to someone infected with the Andes strain of the Hanta virus. Health officials stress that the risk to the public remains very low and that the person is being monitored and that they're not showing symptoms. The exposure is connected to a passenger aboard the MV Hondius cruise ship who tested positive for the virus. Hanta virus are typically spread by rodents, but the Andes strain is the only type known to spread between people through close contact with someone showing symptoms. Both lanes of eastbound I-94 in Barnes County near Valley City were blocked for an hour and a half after a pickup pulling an enclosed trailer tipped on its side by the wind. The Highway Patrol says the pickup and the trailer overturned after traveling too fast for the strong winds. The pickup went into the ditch, and the trailer blocked both lanes of the interstate. Traffic had to pass on the shoulder while the lanes were blocked. The driver of the pickup had minor injuries. The patrol says drivers should use extra caution when driving in strong wind conditions. A 16-year-old Bemidji boy is accused of shooting and injuring his parents after they took away his phone. The shooting happened last Thursday and also injured a third adult. The teen is facing 4 felony charges, including illegal possession of a firearm and 3 counts of assault with a dangerous weapon. Prosecutors are seeking to have him tried as an adult in Beltrami County District Court.
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1: That was your news update. Now let's look at your full Weather Center forecast. Tomorrow, sunny, high of 76. Thursday, partly sunny and windy, chance for showers, low of 52, high of 82. Friday, partly sunny and windy, low of 56, high of 77. Saturday, partly sunny, high of 76. And Sunday, variable cloudiness, breezy, chance for showers and thunderstorms, high of 73. My name is Will Thompson, and this has been your KFGO News and Weather Update.
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3: CBS News Brief. Prepare for pricey barbecues, says CBS News business contributor Javier David.
4: Food costs up 3.2% annualized, soaring meat and potato prices, or tomato rather. Brace yourself for a really expensive picnic this summer.
3: President Trump is on Air Force One headed to Asia. He'll be meeting with Chinese President Xi Jinping in Beijing. Here's CBS's Jesse Mitchell.
5: Tariffs, artificial intelligence, and Taiwan will all be major summit topics, with President Xi expected to press President Trump on slowing U.S. arms sales to Taiwan.
3: Democratic senators had tough questions for FBI Director Kash Patel after a report in the Atlantic magazine that said he drinks excessively. From Capitol Hill, CBS's Caitlin Huey Byrne.
6: Patel denies the claims. His personal behavior has been heavily scrutinized since he was seen drinking with the men's Olympic hockey team in Italy and after a report that he gives out personalized bourbon bottles engraved with his name and title.
3: CBS News Brief. I'm Christopher Cruz.

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0: And welcome back to Coast, George Norrie with Nick Begich, who has been door number four, and I got it right, 3 out of 4, not bad, not bad at all. The only one I got wrong was Mike Barra. Nick, back to artificial intelligence. How dramatic do you think it is? I mean, we're starting to lose technical jobs because of it. Could it get any worse?
1: Yeah, actually, from the perspective of jobs, I think it's going to replace a lot of junior positions. Like when you think about attorneys as an example, someone who's been in the profession 5-6 years, reviewing documents that AI produces as a starting point, you just eliminated a whole bunch of jobs. And it's capable now of doing that kind of work. Across finance, across a lot of industries, customer service, we see it all over the place. But that's getting better and more refined. And this is the thing, all of the technologies, I always talk about them in terms of resolution, you know, the finer the pixel, so to speak, the better the image. And the same with technology, and it's related to speed and resolution, how the technology acts. And now AI programs itself and creates better iterations of itself, which is faster than we can do it. And at such an enormous speed, if you add just a couple of other things in, quantum computing is one of my I link, because when you mix that with AI, what we see now is like the wagon train crossing the country. You know, I mean, it's 101 AI in terms of impact. So, and we're there, you know, we're close. Some people say we're there on quantum computing in some quarters. But these are where the big changes will really hit. And then energy, of course. But, you know, if you think of quantum computing and then you add one more element in, superconductivity, generating and moving energy without heat loss, or frictionless, this would change the game dramatically, but even conventional energy sources today could change it dramatically. Like in the case of a lot of AI is about power generation and data centers. You can locate those closer to the power sources. In the case of the U.S., the North Slope of Alaska has trillions and trillions of cubic feet of natural gas. And cold temperatures, which cooling, at least for a big chunk of the year, isn't a challenge in the north for these big systems. But at the same time, energy generation isn't either. And so when you start to think about that, and we have fiber optics up there now. So, I mean, you can move data rapidly. And when you start thinking about infrastructures and what they are, you know, they're data and energy transfer systems, roads, railroads, ports, things that really changed the game. And, you know, Alaska is kind of the forgotten fifth. We're a fifth of the United States in landmass and arguably more in untapped natural resources. And it's, we don't even have a rail link to Alaska through Canada. We get close, but, you know, no cigar, as they say. But things that would make a huge difference in what could be happening here. And when you combine the technologies today, AI is—it's here, you know. In, whether it's us or someone else, the question is not, you know, if we're going to have it. It's what are we going to do about it? Because it is going to change everything. And you know, when you think about this thing that was fielded a little bit during COVID, this basic income thing of just printing money, giving everybody some money. It's kind of the experiment to say, hey, what do you do with all these idle people when you don't need them? And productivity per human goes off the charts because of augmented productivity. Even robotics. I saw a demonstration of a robot doing backflips and acrobatics, you know, in terms of coordination. And this is all, again, about resolution. How much can you pack into a system and how much can you transfer in and out of a system from a central hub of a data center to make robots perform in many cases better than humans.
0: There was a robot in a race that beat a speedrunner.
1: Right. Well, and when you think about, you know, berry pickers and all, I mean, think of anything in jobs that can be automated if the technology has enough sensitivity and enough ability to run that type of circuitry, and we do. And the thing that's happening is now it's building on itself. So now we're getting to the place where we're going to see self-repairing, self-replicating machines that also improve what they are based on what they learn about how they function. And so, but there's things that are missing too from these machines that humans bring into play, and discerning values and these things are part of it, because these systems, AI, play to win. They're like the ultimate sociopath, if you will, if you let them, you know. So, you know, you got to think about, you know, what you've got there is something that doesn't experience emotion and can't, like humans do.
0: Let's go to the phones. Let's start with Walter, truck driving in New York on the Wild Card Line. Hello, Walter.
2: Hey, George. Hey, how you doing?
0: Okay.
2: Yeah, great program tonight. Hey, Mitch, I got a question about the amount of resources we got up there in North Alaska, because I remember I was watching Ice Road Truckers, man. It's a great program. And, you know, we should just get out of OPEC and just concentrate on what we have. And the resource we have here in our country, and everything is a lot cheaper.
1: Well, in Alaska, we do have a number of fields that finally are, there was recent bidding activity on the North Slope about 2 months ago, and it was one of the largest lease sales we've had in quite a long time, and bid on actively, the best bidding we've had in decades. And these fields are capable of producing millions of barrels a day. The pipeline itself used to run 2.2 million barrels a day, and it's running about a quarter of that, a little less than a quarter of that right now. And what now is happening on the North Slope is actually a lot more activity and tying in those oil and gas fields. And there's a lot of discussion about a gas line. And has been for years, but this is a very strong possibility, you know, because there's markets not just in the U.S., but all over the Pacific Rim for U.S. Natural gas. And so Alaskans are hopeful a natural gas line will be built, and just in-state uses. You know, one mine in Alaska that's being contemplated, the Donlin mine, which people don't know much about outside of Alaska, but it's a huge project, and it's going to require 600 megawatts of power, which is like the amount of power of a small city. And, you know, and when you think about natural gas, it's really a good energy source. We have a lot of it. We have so much of it in Alaska. We could fuel our industries going forward, which are America's critical minerals industries, and at the same time create an exportable product. And you know, part of the year, you can even export directly off the North Slope if they built port facilities into the Arctic and on into Europe as a more direct route. And those ports, you know, that ocean is open a few months a year for transport, and a lot of huge resources can be also pipelined to the south where ice-free ports exist all year long. And that's the one that's being contemplated.
0: First-time caller Don in Texas. Hello, Don. Go ahead.
3: Hi, can you hear me?
0: Yes, sir.
3: Hi, I have a question for Nick. Do you think someone from Alaska will ever become president in the near future?
1: No, I don't think so. But I can say this, you know, people are recognizing some things, you know, about government. And I guess, you know, George asked me earlier, you know, what do I think my specialty was? And I guess it's really the impact of technology on government and on people ultimately, which I think is government, or it used to be anyway, and it used to behave that way. I think there's still a lot of hope in technology, and I think the possibilities of what's in Alaska is something that people are curious about. Alaska. There's, I mean, no matter where I go in the world, there's some program on about Alaska. I don't care whether it's Europe or Latin America or Asia. And, you know, when you think about Alaska. I spend some time in Colombia each year down in South America, and Alaska's three times bigger than Colombia. You know, and they think they have wilderness. You know, they don't have a clue. You know, Alaska represents the biggest fishery, biggest timber, biggest natural resource base in the United States, representing every critical mineral there is, I think, except for one or two on the list of on the list. And you know, these are in huge quantities. Just one zinc mine that operates here in Alaska produces 6% of the world's zinc and has for the last couple of decades. But we have world-class deposits in Alaska of every critical mineral, and now a lot more activity. But the things that are still needed is a railroad link through Canada, and Canadians continue to move their railroad north. Eventually, it'll be close enough to the Alaska border. Maybe we'll decide to do that, but it would open up additional West Coast ports for both going both directions into the Pacific Rim. And that's not a bad idea for national security and other reasons, but it also provides a way for those minerals to get into the United States and the middle states where industries are dormant, and those metals and minerals can be turned into something. And, you know, the only reason they don't now is because of the Jones Act, which restricts vessels that can ship between a U.S. port to U.S. port as being U.S. flagged, which means that the real costs on the ground are 10 times what it is to ship from Alaska to the West Coast by ship as to ship from Alaska to Japan or Thailand or China or India, for example.
0: East of the Rockies, Sue's with us in North Carolina. Hello, Sue.
4: Hi. Hello, Judge and Nick. You're one of my very, very favorite guests.
1: Well, thanks.
4: You're so knowledgeable and you got a lot of common sense. My question is, where are your feelings going towards the disclosure thing that's going to come at us? You know, ET, close and cut, here it comes. I was wondering where your feelings are going towards you know, the disclosure and, you know, exposure of all the aliens. You know, they're going to tell us everything, supposedly.
1: Well, I think that's a good question. And you know, in days quite far back in the 90s, even I was doing attending as a speaker, although it wasn't really my subject, all of the UFO congresses back in the day. I think I did like five of them and met, you know, a lot of the people and experts in the field. And I would say this, anyone who thinks that there's not intelligent life somewhere else in the universe as it is, just defies all reasonable thinking in terms of the odds. Now, what I would say also is our technology is a flash of what it will be and what we'll understand in terms of what we know that the science is today. And could all that be the truth? I think it is. I think there's evidence that points to it. I think there's a lot of technologies that have been deduced from it, whatever our relationship is to other entities, wherever they come from. But I think there's, I knew some of the best in the world. Many of them are deceased now. But interdimensional travel, multidimensional existences within the multiverse, as

0: theoretical science now tells us is real, I think allows for some movement between all that and what we call it, how we describe it, and what we're learning about all that is, I think that disclosure is coming, whether we like it or not. And I think there's a lot of judgments that are going to have to be made. I think there's a lot of technology that we already have. And when you think about what you see in the world today, it's a flash. I mean, not just in weapons areas, but I think in terms of energy science that would make hydrocarbons obsolete. I think we already have that knowledge. I think we have knowledge of healing and medical technologies based on the same base root technologies for destroying human life in terms of weapons applications. I think we've developed a lot of things that are not disclosed to the public for so-called national security reasons, when in fact they also betray basic human principles, which is one of the reasons I got involved in all this almost 35 years ago now, because the balance, I mean, in a democratic republic, which we think we have, it requires an informed electorate, which means, and I've said it from the beginning, not that we have to know how to invent all these things, but we ought to know what in principle they do and decide whether how we use and what we do with our technologies lines up against traditional American values that we used to all share in common, regardless of our political persuasion. And technologies are what makes governments powerful, it's what makes countries powerful, and it's incumbent within democracies and democratic republics such as ours to be informed on these things and at least weigh in, because disclosure is going to happen. I believe that. I don't know that they're going to show us much. I'm not very confident in that. They say they're going to release everything. Sure, we'll see. That's what I say. I hope they do.
1: We'll find out. Nick, thanks for being on the program. One of his books, Controlling the Human Mind, his website will be linked up at coasttocoastam.com. For Dan Galante, Tom Danheiser, Sue Trikas, Lex Lonehood, Sean Latasur, Alec Fernandez, Stephanie Smith, Tim Banal, George Knapp, and Richard Serrett, I'm George Norrie, somewhere out there on Coast to Coast AM. We'll see you on our next edition. Until then, be safe, everyone.

0: this message reaches a million people or more every week. Spreading the gospel is more than one voice speaking to a million. 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
10: I'm Christopher Cruz in Washington. President Trump is on Air Force One at this hour, headed west to Asia, where he'll meet with Chinese President Xi Jinping in Beijing. From the Chinese capital, CBS's Anna Corrin says Xi could help Trump get untangled from hostilities in the Middle East.
11: President Trump, he needs President Xi's help to end the Iran war. As we know, China is one of Iran's closest allies, certainly its largest trading partner. It buys 90% of Iran's oil. But more than that, you know, China needs to have the Strait of Hormuz open as well. It gets a third, roughly a third of its oil and gas from the Persian Gulf.
10: The release of the Consumer Price Index showing inflation rising was no surprise to American consumers, especially drivers. But CBS News Money Watch correspondent Kelly O'Grady says higher prices at the pump also mean higher prices for food.
12: Energy inflation is showing up in the grocery aisle. Everyday staples like fresh veggies were up 11.5%, while citrus fruits rose 6.5%. Roasted coffee and steaks were both up more than 15%. Rising fertilizer, diesel, and war-related fuel costs are also making food more expensive to grow and transport.
10: There were fireworks on Capitol Hill when Senate Democrats confronted the head of the FBI. Here's CBS's Caitlin Huey Burns.
13: Democrats grilled FBI Director Kash Patel about claims made in a recent Atlantic Magazine article, including allegations of excessive drinking and unexplained absences.
14: And so there have been no occasions when your security detail had difficulty waking or locating you, is that right?
15: Nope, it's a total farce. I don't even know where you get this stuff, but it doesn't make it credible because you say so.
10: Police have identified the man who was hit and killed by a Frontier Airlines plane this week at the Denver airport as Michael Mott. The medical examiner has ruled his death a suicide. Denver Police Chief Ron Thomas.
16: Investigators are out continuing to contact family and others who knew him to see if there are additional information that we can learn about his motivations.
10: President Trump's plan to defend the homeland is going to cost a lot more than he said it would, says CBS's Cammy McCormick.
17: A Congressional Budget Office analysis suggests the cost could be $1.2 trillion for 20 years. That's significantly higher than what President Trump mentioned last year, $175 billion. The system is inspired by Israel's Iron Dome and would detect and intercept missiles at all stages of an attack. Trump wants it to be operational when his term ends in 2029.
10: This is CBS News.
18: What is going on?
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21: Great storytelling starts here.
22: Oh, come on. Come on.
23: 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Why?
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10: The Iran war has jacked up prices for gas and other goods, and now it's draining the color out of snack packaging.
26: Consomme, consomme, consomme panci.
17: A Japanese company called Calbee says chemical shortages triggered by the closure in the Strait of Hormuz are making it difficult to manufacture paints and printing ink used on potato chip bags.

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0: From the heartland of America and the gateway to the West, good morning, good evening, wherever you may be across the nation, around the world. I'm George Norrie, and this is Coast to Coast AM. Later tonight, Shades of the Afterlife. Here's what's happening. The U.S. war against Iran has now cost us apparently $29 billion so far, an estimate that was higher than the $25 billion figure senior Pentagon officials provided to Congress just a couple weeks ago. Some aides to President Donald Trump said that he is now more seriously considering resuming combat operations in Iran. Mr. Trump said the ceasefire is on the massive life support after he rejected Iran's counterproposal to end hostilities. Despite the current impasse, the president said he's confident Iran will abandon its efforts to build a nuke weapon. With more, here's Dr. John Curtis, onlinecolumnist.com. John, what do you think of all this?
1: Well, I think that, he's being pushed. I mean, look, Iran rejected, his proposal, essentially sticking their middle finger up at him. I mean, saying, in effect, we want sovereignty over the Strait of Hormuz. That's what Iran is asking for, which means they want to turn it into a, if you can believe it, a turnpike, where ships, commercial shipping, would have to pay, $1 million, $2 million, whatever arbitrarily Iran wants to extort out of them. And then the other thing is they want the U.S. to pay war reparations. Now, how do they think that's going to go over with Trump? Do you really think that, he's going to agree to war reparations? He thinks Iran should be paying the U.S. war reparations for causing all this havoc in world oil markets. I mean, the skyrocketing prices, I mean, to whatever extent, George, it's manipulation by our wonderful oil companies, or it's just a product of, the oil markets engaged in wild speculation. They've never made bigger profits than they are right now. This is one of those periods in which big oil is really cleaning up. But at the same time, Trump is got to, have some kind of vehicle for compromising with Iran, because there's no end in sight to this. If he starts bombing again, what do you think is going to happen to Wall Street? It's going to be a massive sell-off, another yep. one. It's going to take the market down several hundred, if not several thousand points.
0: Oil prices will go back up even higher.
1: Yeah, eventually, perhaps. But the problem is that, there's got to be some kind of give or compromise somewhere. I think the nuke issue right now should be taken off the table for Trump, and he should just focus only on opening up that Strait of Hormuz. Now, Iran isn't budging at all, so I think,

0: know, if you don't have to be a psychic to figure out that this could be heading back to combat operations when, but only after Trump is done with his trip to China, which will be a few days. So, I think, you know, it's leaning in the direction of renewed combat operations. I see nothing that indicates that Iran is willing to compromise on anything.
1: I agree with you. John's website, onlinecolumnist.com. Meanwhile, President Donald Trump said that he intends to suspend the federal gas tax amid soaring prices at the pump as the war with Iran drags on. The spike is deepening consumers' pessimism about the economy, adding to Republicans' concerns about their fate in November's midterm elections. 18 cents a gallon for gas, 24 cents a gallon for diesel, that's the tax, that's what you'll save. Prices that consumers pay for a wide range of goods and services increased at a faster than expected pace in April, as another burst in energy prices raised further concerns about inflation's impact on the U.S. economy. Investment guru John Truman Wolf with us here. John, what do we do? Put our hands up in the air?
2: Well, hi, George. Well, what we do is we get out of this war. I'm not sure he's going to step aside, as your prior guest said, and not bomb. This war is driving gas prices up. As you note, Trump's making an effort to make it as painless as he can, but you know, 18 cents a gallon and 24 cents a gallon, it means a few dollars. It means about $2.50. Yeah. I'm sorry, say again?
1: No, go ahead, John.
2: Anyway, I was just making the point that that'll help a little bit, but it's not a solution. And the news said, you know, we got $27 billion on this war. That much money drives inflation up. He's got to get out of that. If the Republicans are going to win the midterms, he's got to figure out a way to end this war, bring gas prices down, which will bring inflation down, George.
1: John, so many people are concerned about the economy in their pocketbook. I want to hold you over for about an hour and a half, if you would, and take calls with some of our listeners later. Would you do that for us?
2: Be my pleasure, George.
1: All right. John Truman Wolf standing by to be our guest for the first couple hours tonight. Eric Clapton left his concert early after he was hit in the chest by an object tossed by a fan. The 81-year-old guitarist was performing a show in Madrid, Spain, when he was struck by what appeared to be a vinyl record. Fan-captured video showed Clapton walking along the stage to applause from the crowd before he was hit by that object. People who regularly attend concerts, visit museums, or paint on weekends may carry a less-than-expected benefit in their DNA. A new study found that adults who frequently engaged in arts and cultural activities showed signs of slower biological aging and blood-based measures, with an association similar in size to what researchers observed for physical activity. How about that? And in a moment, John Truman Wolf joins us. We're going to talk about the economy and see how you feel about it when we come right back on Coast to Coast AM. Everyone forgets things now and then, a name, a word, why you walked into a room. 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

0: And welcome back to Coast, George Norrie with you, award-winning author John Truman Wolf with us. His book is called The 99 Strongest Banks in America and Why It Matters. He's a senior credit officer of two California banks, as well as a co-founder and CEO of a Los Angeles-based business management company. He has overseen the business and financial matters of some of the biggest names in Hollywood. He publishes the financial newsletter Strategic Financial Intelligence. He's been hosting radio shows and podcasts as well. He's the former chairperson of the Department of History of John F. Kennedy University as well. Here he is, John Truman Wolf, back with us. That was quick, Mr. Wolf. Welcome back.
1: Thanks for the nice introduction, George.
0: Well, what do you think the consumer feels about the economy? What's your gut tell you?
1: Well, I think people are a little trepidatious. This war, I think generally folks thought it would be a wham, bam, thank you, ma'am, and it's dragging on. The Iranians are holding a lot stronger than I think most people thought, and it's concerning. It's driving prices up. It is taking the nation's attention, and George, war is never good. I mean, not that these guys deserve any kind of, special whatever, but these are nasty people in many respects. But, war means death. It's not good. I'm hoping he can put enough pressure on them financially that they finally give up. But that doesn't seem to be the case, does it, George?
0: No, it doesn't. And they seem to be mixed up. And there's talk now that the new supreme leader, the son of Ali Khamenei, who got killed in the initial battle of the war, that the son might be killed now, too. So nobody knows who's in charge, what's going on, or anything like that, John.
1: I didn't hear he had been killed. I heard he'd been severely injured, but I hadn't heard that last piece. I mean, who seems to be running that country? At least given the sources I have, is the IGRC. And these guys are a bunch of millionaires, billionaires. They've got mansions all over the planet. For them to bend over to Trump, they're going to have to start giving up their mansions in the south of France.
0: Were some of them friends with the initial Shah of Iran?
1: I presume that's the case. I don't know it as an absolute fact, but I would think so.
0: I mean, he wasn't a Boy Scout, but he was on our side.
1: And yeah, that's exactly right. He wasn't. That's right. He wasn't a Boy Scout, but he was on our side. This was a CIA coup. Most people know that. We keep hearing this figure, 47 years. I don't know how many Americans they have killed in the various the organizations that they support. You look at the maps of the Navy over there, George. There's like tons of aircraft carriers, planes. I mean, if Trump takes his finger off the trigger, Iran's going to suffer. And I'm hoping. I mean, everything I read, they're suffering economically. The closing down of the Straits of Hormuz is costing them $400 to $500 million a day, George.
0: And there's no question, John. This is the group of people in Iran have been evil people. They financed terrorism through Hezbollah. They killed off 43,000 of their own protesters, mostly young people who were upset about the way government was handling things. They murdered them. They butchered them.
1: It's a true dictatorship. This is something akin to Stalin or Mussolini or Hitler. They think nothing of killing their own public. And I would think, I would think that the population of Iran would thank the Lord if they could get rid of that leadership, but they don't seem to be able to get their stuff together, George.
0: No, not at all, John, not at all. And now the talk of the president dropping the gas and diesel tax, which is not a lot of money. It's 18 cents for gasoline, 24 cents for diesel. Is that going to help anything?
1: Well, a little bit. I mean, I did the math before the show. To fill up my wife's car with the reduction in the tax, I saved $2.76. For the trucks, you know, it's 40, but they save 40 bucks. That's a little more meaningful. But it's not an ongoing solution, and I mean it'll help a little bit, but long term it's not a solution.
0: What are you hearing about foreclosures, John? I hear they're up.
1: They are up some. You know, rates came down, George, from around 7 to close to 6, and the real estate market bounced, and then they went back up. I didn't look today. Last time I looked, they were closer to 7. They'd gone back up to about 6.7. Those home mortgages that are on adjustable rate mortgages, that hurts. It hurts. You combine that with paying an extra, you know, several hundred dollars a month in gas, and it squeezes the everyday person.
0: On a 1 to 10, with 10 being the best it could be, how would you judge the economy?
1: Well, that's a good question. I actually think, I mean, I look at it from an investment perspective, George. I've got a newsletter, Strategic Financial Intelligence, and I do a lot of analysis of investments. And the precious metals are up, George. The crypto is recovering. The Dow Jones is up. So from an investment perspective, I'd call it 8.5.
0: Not bad.
1: Other factors that you just mentioned, that as rates are going up and as the price of gas stays high, I got to bring that number down to a more holistic, 7.
0: John, we are seeing a lot of retail bricks and mortar stores closing. They're closing them by the hundreds. Restaurants, yep. Supermarkets, shopping centers, Macy's, Saks, they're all closing stores. Is that going to continue, that trend?
1: Well, I think so. I mean, the world's gone digital, George. You know that better than I do.
0: Yeah.
1: I mean, it's a digital universe. And, I mean, I do, I buy, you know, a lot online. I mean, I don't know if I can, you know, say a brand name, but I'm an Amazon guy. I buy all kinds of things from them now that, you know, years ago was not the case. Not so much groceries, but all kinds of other things. And I think it'll continue. I mean, you can buy almost anything online now and have it delivered to your home.
0: It's convenient, it's quick, and it's there for you.
1: Yeah, and the pricing is not any worse than, in fact, it's usually better than if you buy it online.
0: When Jeff Bezos started selling books out of his garage, do you think he even imagined what he'd be doing?
1: I remember when that started. I remember when they did, you know, Amazon, big bookstore. And I remember, you know, thinking at that time, oh, books. Okay. Well, a big bookstore. How cool. Now he's what? I don't know. Second or third richest man on planet Earth.
0: It's crazy. I mean, I remember interviewing guests years and years ago, and I'd say, as my little standard close, okay, where do we get your books? Expecting Barnes & Noble and all that, and they'd all start saying Amazon.com, and I'm going, oh, that's interesting. That's a new company, isn't it? And whoever would think that it would explode to what it is today?
1: Boy, that's the truth. That, I mean, it's been... absolutely amazing. And you take a look at Bezos and what he has done, and people like Elon Musk and what he has done and what he's doing for the economy. I mean, this guy wears T-shirts, Mars or bust. I love it.
0: Well, Elon Musk, I think, is a genius. Whether you like his personality or not, that's one thing. But the guy is a incredible genius.
1: Well, I'll give you a little bit of my perspective, which the audience may or may not share. I think he's Tesla reborn. That's my opinion.
0: The reincarnated Tesla, right?
1: Yep.
0: Well, you might be right. You might be right about that. What is your favorite kind of investment? Stocks, money?
1: I'm a precious metals guy, George. I've been calling gold and silver from way back, and they have just soared. I mean, they've been in a little bit of a hiatus here for the last couple of weeks, but I've done very handsomely with silver. One ounce silver rounds. As folks may or may not know, most industrial countries on the planet mint national bullion coins. So the maple leaf, but in the U.S. they're called eagles. So silver eagles are 1 ounce silver coins. I love them, and I prefer that as opposed to gold because, if times get really tough, you'd have a hard time buying gas or groceries with an ounce of gold. Silver would be much more acceptable.
0: So what do you think is going to happen in the next presidential election? Any ideas?
1: Well, it at this point, George, it appears to be J.D. Vance. Rubio has said he would not run against Vance. I mean, Rubio has, the more I listen to him, the smarter he sounds. He's a sharp guy. So whether or not he teams up with J.D. Vance or not, I don't know. There's now talk of DeSantis from Florida coming back into the national scene. But right now, as we talk, I'd say it's going to be J.D. Vance. And if he can talk Marco Rubio into being his running mate, that'd be a very strong combination.
0: We're going to take calls next hour with John Truman Wolf, but we've got more to talk with him about when we come right back on Coast to Coast AM as we talk about the economy.

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4: My name is Will Thompson, and this is your KFGO news and weather update. Tonight, clear, diminishing winds, low of 40 degrees. We'll get your full weather forecast after this news update. The Minnesota Department of Health says it is monitoring a person in Minnesota who may have been briefly exposed overseas to someone infected with the Andes strain of the Hanta virus. Health officials stress that the risk to the public remains very low and that the person is being monitored and that they're not showing symptoms. The exposure is connected to a passenger aboard the MV Hondius cruise ship who tested positive for the virus. Hanta virus are typically spread by rodents, but the Andes strain is the only type known to spread between people through close contact with someone showing symptoms. Both lanes of eastbound I-94 in Barnes County near Valley City were blocked for an hour and a half after a pickup pulling an enclosed trailer tipped on its side by the wind. The Highway Patrol says the pickup and the trailer overturned after traveling too fast for the strong winds. The pickup went into the ditch, and the trailer blocked both lanes of the interstate. Traffic had to pass on the shoulder while the lanes were blocked. The driver of the pickup had minor injuries. The patrol says drivers should use extra caution when driving in strong wind conditions. A 16-year-old Bemidji boy is accused of shooting and injuring his parents after they took away his phone. The shooting happened last Thursday and also injured a third adult. The teen is facing 4 felony charges, including illegal possession of a firearm and 3 counts of assault with a dangerous weapon. Prosecutors are seeking to have him tried as an adult in Beltrami County District Court.
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4: That was your news update. Now let's look at your full Weather Center forecast. Tomorrow, sunny, high of 76. Thursday, partly sunny and windy, chance for showers, low of 52, high of 82. Friday, partly sunny and windy, low of 56, high of 77. Saturday, partly sunny, high of 76. And Sunday, variable cloudiness, breezy, chance for showers and thunderstorms, high of 73. 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
5: CBS News Brief. President Trump is expected to talk with Chinese President Xi Jinping in Beijing this week about China's ability to force Iran to come to peace terms with the U.S. CBS's Anna Corrin is in the Chinese capital.
6: We haven't really seen China flex its weight, flex its influence, and that is what President Trump will be asking of President Xi whilst he's here.
5: The Labor Department has confirmed what American consumers already know. Inflation is worsening. CBS's Kelly O'Grady.
7: Consumer inflation has reached a 3-year high, jumping 3.8% annually. The main driver? Energy, with the war driving up oil prices.
5: The NBA's Memphis Grizzlies confirm 29-year-old forward Brandon Clark has died. This fan reacted to Clark's sudden passing.
8: Very sad. Very sad. I enjoy watching this guy, looking at him put on for the Memphis Grizzlies.
5: And the NBA's first openly gay player, Jason Allen, has died of brain cancer. CBS News Brief. I'm Christopher Cruz.

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1: We shall take your calls next hour with John Truman Wolf as we talk about your pocketbook, and your wallet, and what's left of it. 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
2: 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All the shows pop right up. One of our shows, Shades of the Afterlife, you're going to hear kind of a sample of because Sandra's coming up in just a few minutes here to talk for a couple hours. So it's a lot of listening, free. Have some fun. Go there.
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0: And welcome back. George Norrie along with John Truman Wolf. His website is linked up at coasttocoastam.com. He puts out a newsletter called Strategic Financial Intelligence. How do people get the newsletter, John?
1: They just go to that site that you just mentioned, George. Thank you very much. Strategicfinancialintelligence.com. And there's a little button there that says subscribe. So jump on. The more, the better.
0: What are your thoughts on artificial intelligence? I'm reading that lots of companies that are into AI are laying off thousands of employees. What do you hear?
1: Well, it's got two sides to it, George, doesn't it? I mean, there is that aspect. The thing that bothers me about it is, I've got four granddaughters, George, and, if they can turn to... some of them are in college. If they can turn to AI to write a thesis or something, I remember the day I've got a master's degree and I remember the research I did to write that paper. But if I can, I'm sure there's a certain number of these kids will just tell AI to write it, and it will affect the creativity of our youth. That's the part of AI that bothers me. And there does appear to be, as you're just mentioning, a lot of people losing their jobs. Meanwhile, I talk to friends of mine that are using AI in different things like marketing and technology, and they're booming. So it's a two-edged sword, George.
0: I mean, I love Google. When you try to just ask it a question, it spits out the answer. I've never seen anything like it before, John.
1: Just for the hell of it, a couple months ago, I write a newsletter. I have a survey company, which you may or may not know. And I write a newsletter for that company. And I thought, well, what the hell? I'm just going to give it a shot. So I asked ChatGPT to write me an article about how the value of surveys to marketing. And before I had even finished the words out of my mouth, it's writing, George. And it wrote this
0: amazing.
1: It wrote this great article. I sent it to some people, and I didn't tell them it was AI, just to get their feedback, and they gushed about how good it was. So, it's got its pluses. There's no question about it.
0: I mean, do you remember the old days when we had little pagers on our belt?
1: Yeah. Yeah.
0: Look how we've evolved now, where we're sending pictures through the airwaves, text messages. I mean, the information age is amazing these days.
1: It's absolutely startling. Listen, I grew up when we got a landline phone in our home, and it was a big deal. cell phones and everything that can be done. The digital world is unbelievable, and I don't know where AI is going to take us, but we're not done with that being developed. And with people like Elon Musk and what's the other guy's name, Altman, building these AI systems, it's pretty staggering. These AI systems are being developed all across the United States. And I presume in Europe as well.
0: John, look in your financial crystal ball for 2027. What's it look like?
1: Well, I'm an optimist here, George. I don't see, I see the equities continue to go. I'd be very surprised if gold isn't at 6,000 by the end of 2026 and will grow from there. In terms of crypto, which is a whole new investment sector, right, that's maybe 15 years old, I think Bitcoin will get up to 300,000-400,000, George, in 2027. So I'm an optimist. I'm a strong advocate of precious metals, crypto, and real estate.
0: We're going to take your calls next hour with John Truman Wolf, so jump on board and get ready. His book is called The 99 Strongest Banks in America and Why It Matters. His website is strategicfinancialintelligence.com, where you can sign up for his newsletter. That's linked up at coasttocoastam.com. What's the strength of our banks these days, John? Are they strong?
1: They're strong. I mean, that said, I provide a service. I have friends that call me and ask me to do an analysis of banks. You may or may not remember, I was a banker years ago, a senior credit officer for a couple of banks in California, so I can analyze a bank's financial statement. And there are services, George, that purport to do an assessment of banks, and I've seen some of those services rank banks at, with 5 stars, and I look at them, and their loan-to-deposit ratio is over 100%. A loan-to-deposit ratio means that the amount that it's the percentage of your deposits that are lent out. And some of these banks have not only lent out all of their customers' deposits, but then borrowed money and lent out more. And some of these rating services still rate these banks at 5. But in general, answer to your question, the banking system in the U.S. is strong. There are exceptions, as I say, in general, the banking system is strong.
0: What are your thoughts, John, of Social Security? Is it going to run out?
1: Well, that's a tough question. I mean, the stuff I'm reading, Congress, George, they can't not spend more than they take in. It doesn't matter how many trillions of dollars the U.S. government collects in tax income. They have to spend more. They're junkies. They haven't done anything to address Social Security, which I think it's 2032. It goes upside down, meaning that the amount that has to go out is more than what's coming in. So I wouldn't call Social Security strong. I mean, it's okay right now, but if they don't increase the age at which you start taking Social Security, all they need to do, for people like 50 and below, I just kick the retirement age up a couple of years, and that'll make it solvent. But Congress hasn't done that, so it's a little trepidatious, George.
0: What are your thoughts on retirement money, John?
1: Well, have some. I go back to the points I was making. If you don't own some precious metals, get some. Get some bullion, gold, and silver coins. If you don't own some crypto and you're scared of it, trust me, crypto is not going away. Buy some Bitcoin, buy some Ethereum, stick it in your 401k. It's going to continue to grow, it'll do well in your retirement. I feel very, very strongly about that. The other thing, buy some third-party real estate, a duplex, a triplex, that's got lots of benefits. You get tax advantages, you get income, and the appreciation of real estate, which, where we live, George, real estate doesn't stop going up here in Southern California. So those are three things that I would do for folks looking to put a reserve there for retirement. Precious metals, crypto, and some third-party real estate.
0: You had mentioned Marco Rubio as a possible candidate and J.D. Vance. What about on the Democratic side?
1: Well, George, I don't want I don't want to get too tough. I am not a fan of the governor of California. He has made a mess of the state, the billions of dollars into a railroad that has gone nowhere. I think the people that are positive candidates, positive potential candidates on the Democratic side, and a guy I like is Shapiro, the governor of Pennsylvania. He's a strong candidate. I like him. He's about the only guy that seems to make sense to me on that side of the aisle. The other folks, not Whitmer. Whitmer, she's, I'm not a fan of hers. You know, there isn't anybody else right this minute that they're throwing out. I think they're scrambling, particularly given the recent Supreme Court decision a couple of days ago, that has taken their redistricting plans that favored the Democrats and basically trashed it. The stats I'm looking at show that it's gonna give the Republicans another, I don't know, 8 to 10 people in Congress. I think that's where the Democrats' attention is. If you listen to Hakeem Jeffries and Schumer, they're screaming like I don't know what. But in terms of past that, I mean, there are people in that side of the aisle, George, that are talking about AOC, which just blows my mind. I mean, if you look at the things that she advocates, along with Mamdani, it trashes the Constitution. I watched him yesterday on television. So hollering about his program in New York is to tax the rich. Well, if you penalize people that produce, you will get less production.
0: And they will move out of your city.
1: As they're doing, and as they're moving out of the state here, and out of New York, you're right. I don't know. It's hard to imagine the people of New York elected him. I'm very interested in the race here in L.A. This guy Pratt is all over the media. And I think my opinion, nothing more than an opinion, but my opinion is I think Karen Bass is going to take a back seat here with this election.
0: We're talking with John Truman Wolf about the economy, and we'll take calls with him next hour. So jump aboard, ask a question about artificial intelligence, your financial future, retirement. If you were close to retirement age, what would you be doing right now with your money?
1: Well, George, I have to get back to what I was just talking about. I mean, I would accumulate precious metals. I would keep them at home. I would not keep them someplace else. Get a safe, because if things happen to get nasty, you can, you know, have instant access. You don't have to wire some company in Singapore to get your precious metals. So I would get some precious metals, both the metals and stock, mining stocks. There's some great mining stocks out there. There's a little company I really like, a very smart guy called Gold Mining Incorporated. The CEO is sharp as a tack. They've got 7 mines with millions of ounces of gold in the ground, and they owe nothing. They have no debt. But do some research on some gold mining companies, because gold's going to keep going up, George. It's going to keep going up. So precious metals I would focus on. I would definitely get some crypto, get some Bitcoin, get some Ethereum. I like a little company called Tron, T-R-O-N, in the precious metals, in the crypto area, rather. And, you know, I'm a big fan of third-party real estate. There's so many benefits to that. And you don't have to manage, if you bought a duplex, there are companies that manage the properties like that for a few percent of the income. So they handle, you know, the toilet breaks down or whatever. They handle all that. you know, get a good realtor, and find a duplex, a triplex. Those are the things that I would do. Crypto, precious metals, third-party real estate.
0: You think the weather's going to have a factor on any of this?
1: No.
0: Well, that's good.
1: Did you say weather?
0: The weather, yeah.
1: Yeah, no, I don't.
0: Nothing huge, no major changes, or major hurricanes that are going to destroy us economically?
1: Well, you know, that stuff comes and goes, but not that I can see and not that I would predict. No.
0: Inflation, what do you think? Is it going to stay even?
1: Well, it's a little bit of a concern here with this war going on, George. And it's the one thing that I don't want to keep repeating myself, but I can't believe that Congress can continue to have a debt pushing $40 trillion and do nothing to solve it. All they have to do is spend less than they take in. They can't not overspend. I don't know. It's like they're addicted. That aspect of government is the most concerning to me.
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5: I'm Christopher Cruz in Washington. Air Force One is heading west for President Trump's summit in Beijing with Chinese President Xi Jinping. A preview from CBS's Nancy Cordes.
6: We're talking about trade, business deals. The White House is inviting a slew of very prominent U.S. business leaders to join them on this trip. So they'll talk about that. They'll talk about Taiwan. President Trump says he assumes that President Xi will bring it up. So that's always a delicate conversation.
5: Before he left, Trump was asked if he thinks about Americans' financial situations when he's negotiating with Iran.
7: Not even a little bit. The only thing that matters that I'm talking about Iran, they can't have a nuclear weapon. I don't think about American financial situation. I don't think about anybody. I think about one thing. You cannot let Iran have a nuclear weapon. That's all.
5: A candidate for governor of Georgia is now campaigning under tightened security. WSB radio reporter Jonathan O'Brien tells us why.
8: A spokesman for Secretary of State Brad Raffensperger's campaign confirms that he received a four-page manifesto containing credible threats on his life before a suspicious package was found during a campaign event in Middle Georgia. Raffensperger appearing undeterred despite the threats.
9: Basically, when you stand on principles, when you do the right thing, when you put people ahead of politics, you know, some folks just don't like it.
8: Raffensperger rose to the national spotlight during the 2020 election after he pushed back on President Trump's efforts to overturn Joe Biden's victory in the state. Jonathan O'Brien for CBS News, Atlanta.
5: Some of the Americans who are on an expedition ship that was hit by a deadly hantavirus outbreak remain in quarantine in a federal medical facility. From Omaha, CBS's Ian Lee reports.
10: One American who tested positive but is not experiencing symptoms is currently being held in a biocontainment unit at the University of Nebraska Medical Center.
5: Jason Collins has died. He was the NBA's first openly gay player. His story from CBS's Cammie McCormick.
11: His family says Collins died of brain cancer. He had disclosed his diagnosis in December. He became a trailblazer in sports when he announced in 2013 that he was gay. It made him not just the first active openly gay player in NBA history, but the first across all four major North American sports leagues.
5: And the NBA's Memphis Grizzlies confirmed 29-year-old forward Brandon Clark has died. No cause has been released. Federal prosecutors have charged a man with sharing bomb-making videos on social media. They say the videos were used by the man who killed 14 people in New Orleans on New Year's Day 2025 to make explosives. This is CBS News.
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15: Daisy Fancourt leads a University College London team studying patterns in our DNA that determine aging.
16: We can look at these patterns to see if someone is older or younger than the number of birthdays they've had. And we found that people who engage more in the arts have got this younger epigenetic age.
15: Engaging in the arts can mean anything from visiting a museum to taking a pottery class. What is not clear, whether it's the art that slows our aging process or the joy we can get by engaging with it. Vicky Barker, CBS News, London.
14: Republican senators say they need more information about a $1 billion security proposal for the White House, including a proposed $220 million to secure President Trump's proposed East Wing ballroom. Secret Service Director Sean Curran laid out the proposal at a closed-door lunch for the senators. Members of both parties have questioned the steep request. Christopher Cruz, CBS News.
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1: Our special guest, John Truman Wolf, and we'll take calls with him this hour with you right here on Coast to Coast AM. 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

0: And welcome back, George Norrie, along with John Truman Wolf. And again, his website is linked up at coasttocoastam.com. His book is called The 99 Strongest Banks in America and Why It Matters. And his website is called Strategic Financial Intelligence. John, how would you judge the financial capability of the Bill Clinton administration?
1: Did you say the Bill Clinton administration?
0: Well, yes, sir.
1: George, to Bill Clinton's credit, they balanced the budget. It's the last time that's been done. While I may or may not be in love with Bill Clinton's politics,

0: He worked with Newt Gingrich, and they balanced the budget. And so I would give him a B plus.
1: How about the George Bush administration after that?
0: Well, not as good. The ratings go down after that, and they have continued down. I mean, I'm a conservative dude. I think Trump has done some wonderful stuff, but he has not addressed the $40 trillion debt. And this is a national security issue, George. I mean, Trump is headed to China as we speak. The Chinese own trillions of dollars worth of our debt. You know, the United States government does financial planning backwards. They go, how much are we going to spend this year? Oh, $6 trillion. Okay, what's the income? Oh, the income's $4 trillion. Oh, okay, where do we get the other $2 trillion? And they call the Fed, and the Fed lends them the money out of thin air, George, out of thin air. It's a bizarre system. So the last time that I would give a good grade to a president in terms of finances would be Bill Clinton.
1: Now, when we used to have the gold standard, were things tighter?
0: Well, they were, I don't know if tighter is the right adjective, but they were certainly saner, George. They were saner. I mean, stop and think about it. The Federal Reserve lends trillions of dollars to the United States government, and they just make it up. They don't have those assets. You know, they go $2 trillion short, and Bessett calls Jay Powell and goes, I need some money. And he clicks a mouse and he sends him a couple trillion or whatever the number is without having that money in the bank. He just makes it up. It's almost unbelievable when you think about how foolish it is.
1: Too bad we can't do it.
0: Yeah, it is.
1: Let's go to the phones. Let's go to Blake in Tyler, Texas. Hi, Blake.
2: Hi, Hater John. You know, I look at this issue with Iran as more than economic and oil. I believe that it's very ideological or ideological. We have gross depravity of human rights coming from that country, and they do it in such a fascistic realm, and they aspire to their God as being the director of it, and it's just an extremely dangerous situation. But aside from the oil, we have reserves that will be coming online and everything. And right now, the biggest concern in the oil industries is that they can afford the cost of producing the oils so that everybody does well in it. And of all the commodities in the world that have increased in cost over the last 40 years, oil is the lowest of them. And so my concern would be for Trump to just get with Xi Jinping and say, hey, look, we'll give you all the oil you need. We're bringing it online. We just need some of your fast-track AI robots, and we need them in combat gear, and we're going to set them on the lower end of that strait, and we're going to march them all the way up to Bandar Abbas. And anything that carries a gun, we're going to take it out. Because right now the Iranians are not armed, and they don't have any weaponry, and the robots could easily identify targets. And that would eliminate their launching platforms, and then we just open the strait like we did in 1987 when we had the reflagging operation that our Navy conducted to see that ships could get there through that strait safely.
0: Yeah, and the deal he'll make with Xi Jinping will be for Chinese minerals. They have some strategic minerals that we can use.
1: Do you think China and Russia will team up to get us?
0: Well, I think it would depend on the circumstances. You know, historically, George, those two countries are enemies. In recent years, they have, come together. Putin's been over to Beijing a few times. But that has primarily been in opposition to us and the West. I don't think so. I don't think so. Putin's now talking about settling the war in Ukraine, thank God. He's getting to the end of his term. Well, the terms, I mean, he'll go as long as he wants, but it's getting time for him to step aside. Xi Jinping's administration is a little wobbly. You know, he let two or three of his top generals go. So things there aren't as pretty as one might think. And I think it would take a very rough global situation for those guys to team up against us. They do it a little bit, but I don't think it would be major.
1: John, give us a little history. What happened during World War II? I mean, we teamed up with the Soviets to get the Nazis. Then what happened?
0: Well, the Iron Curtain came down, all of a sudden Russia, as George Patton had said, I don't know if you happen to have seen that movie, a great movie with George C. Scott.
1: Oh, great movie, great movie.
0: Just a wonderful film, and Patton was a very unique commander. And he saw the Soviets for what they were very early on. As you remember from that movie, and you may know from other sources, Patton, from the very near toward the end of the Second World War, he wanted to keep going. He wanted to keep going to Moscow, George, you may remember.
1: Right.
0: He left to his devices. He would have gone after Moscow, but that didn't occur, and the so-called Cold War developed, and then the wall came down. I went to Moscow in 91, right after the Soviet Union collapsed, and it was fascinating. Because I used to teach U.S. history at the college level years ago. And the Russians were always the bad guys. Well, when I was over there, they're nice people. You know, it's always the people in charge that are going in the wrong direction.
1: Oh, the Iranian people are nice people.
0: Yes, they are. You're right. I've got some very good Iranian friends, and the same was true in Russia. And I was over there. I went over there four or five times in the 90s when Yeltsin was in charge. Yeltsin and a quart of vodka were in charge, but things were, they were business people from all over the planet. They're making deals. And then, Putin ceased his KGB operations in Germany. He moved back to St. Petersburg. He started working with the mayor of St. Petersburg, and then came to Moscow and the rest, as they say. And he's just he's gotten worse. He's always been a thug, George, but he's just gotten worse.
1: Now, they're saying that he might have some major health problems. Have you heard about that?
0: I have heard some rumors, yes.
1: We'll have to find out what goes on there. And who knows who would replace him? Probably another tyrant.
0: Probably. I mean, I presume he would be the one appointing them without question. I mean, Gorbachev was a decent world leader. And Yeltsin, while he was maybe not the best administrator, he was at least working to, have American businessmen come over. We did a lot of work. I did a lot of work there with the Ministry of Internal Affairs, the Russian National Police. I made friends with some folks there, and did a bunch of surveys for the National Police. I gave a talk, and somebody in the audience, George, was a colonel in the MIA, the Ministry of Internal Affairs. It's like the U.S. FBI. So he asked me to come and talk to his boss, which I did. And we had a long talk, and he you know, they've been communists for 70 years. And the police, the guy that I talked to was in charge of all Russian police. All the police in Russia are national police, George. It's like if every cop in the U.S. worked for the FBI. So he asked me, he wanted some help recruiting. So I agreed to help him. We did a survey of the existing police to find out why they joined the MIA, the Ministry of Internal Affairs. The answer, George, free transportation on the metro. Nobody had cars, and the MIA guys could ride the metro for free. Anyway, that's a different story. But if Putin gets out of there, he's been a nasty dude. I think this excursion into the Ukraine has been
1: disaster. They've lost 350,000 soldiers already.
0: Not that Zelensky is any choir boy. Ukraine's got their problems, but maybe Trump can push enough and get it settled. I certainly hope so.
1: Maybe after the Iranian thing goes away.
0: Yeah.
1: Let's go to Nancy in Philadelphia. Welcome to the program, East of the Rockies. Hi, Nance.
3: Hello, George. I have spoken to you before.
1: Yes, you have.
3: I'm very nervous because I'm going to disclose some personal information, and I don't usually talk about this. I am an attorney in Philadelphia. However, I'm totally disabled from cancer for 20 years. My first job, I was the first female lawyer ever in the history of First Pennsylvania Bank, the first bank in our nation founded by Benjamin Franklin. And my last job, after I became couldn't work anymore because of disability from cancer treatment, I was a lawyer for Brian Moynihan, CEO of Bank of America.
1: Right.
3: A big job. Now, when I heard the speaker talk about your guest, John, speak about money matters, I agree with him 100% everything he said. But when he made a positive comment about Josh Shapiro, our governor, that's where I draw the line. I beg to differ. I know that man. He started in high school being a politician in Montgomery County, Pennsylvania, and I happen to live there now. And he's a quintessential politician. He will say whatever he needs to say to whatever audience he's speaking to. He holds himself out as this very honorable, religious Jewish person. And even after the brutal attacks on innocent victims in Israel by Hamas terrorists, he decided, well, maybe if Kamala's going to pick him to be her running mate, he disowned his care for Israel. He disowned all of his past history. This is not just immoral. It's indecent. And they talk about here in my township, Madeline Dean, the dean of decency, indecent. And in addition to that, if you want to know more, when he doesn't talk about when he was the Attorney General of Pennsylvania, but when he was the United States Department of Justice conducted an investigation into Universal Health Services. You can look it up online. U.S. versus UHS.
1: All right, well, hold on for a second, Nancy. Let's get a little thoughts from John Truman Wolf. She seems like she knows him well, John.
0: Well, it's good information, and Nancy, and it's terrific to get personal information. I confess that I have kind of bought some of the PR in the press. But you obviously have firsthand information, and it's also an indication of how poor the Democratic side of the aisle has in terms of candidates. But I appreciate that personal information.
1: What would you say, John, is the future of America the next 10 years?
0: Boy, that's a good... Right now, George, as I said before earlier in the show, I'm optimistic. I think if, assuming J.D. Vance can win in 2008 and we have another 4 years, we can kind of carry forward on this libertarian trek that we're on. I think it will be, I think the country will continue to do well. We are very strong, George. The manufacturing strong, the employment strong. And if we don't get some oppressive jerk, you know, running the country, I think the next 10 years look very, very bright to me, George.
1: I was asked today to give about a 30-second reply on what I love about America. And I started off with Frank Sinatra's song, The House I Live In, which is about America, which was classic and tells it all. And I invite all of you to go to YouTube and look for The House I Lived In by Frank Sinatra and play it. Listen to the words. But it's the greatest country on the planet, John Wolfe.
0: Yep, it sure is. I've traveled a lot, George, from Australia, Tokyo, Germany, Russia, England. There is no country on this planet. When I get home, I always feel my spirit lift. This is the greatest country on the planet.
1: Where did the Truman part of your name come from?
0: What a cool question. That's my grandfather's name.
1: They weren't named after Harry Truman or anything like that, huh?
0: Well, he was from Nebraska, so he may have been. That's where I took it. I started writing 20 years ago or so. When I was managing a financial management company handling entertainers in Hollywood, and you know, some big names, and I took that name as part of the name with which I was writing. It was my mother's father,
1: and it stuck, did it?
0: Yes.
1: And these Hollywood names, would we know some of them?
0: You would know, yes, you would. Unfortunately, and I hate to do this, but we signed something that we will not disclose.
1: Oh, no, I understand.
0: Who the clients are. But, yeah, we had some Academy Award winners, people you would know on television and in film, and a few rock stars as well.
1: All right, we're going to come back with John Truman Wolfe and take final phone calls right here on Coast to Coast AM. Stand by.
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4: My name is Will Thompson, and this is your KFGO news and weather update. Tonight, clear, diminishing winds, low of 40 degrees. We'll get your full weather forecast after this news update. The Minnesota Department of Health says it is monitoring a person in Minnesota who may have been briefly exposed overseas to someone infected with the Andes strain of the hantavirus. Health officials stress that the risk to the public remains very low and that the person is being monitored and that they're not showing symptoms. The exposure is connected to a passenger aboard the MV Hondius cruise ship who tested positive for the virus. Hantavirus are typically spread by rodents, but the Andes strain is the only type known to spread between people through close contact with someone showing symptoms. Both lanes of eastbound I-94 in Barnes County near Valley City were blocked for an hour and a half after a pickup pulling an enclosed trailer tipped on its side by the wind. The Highway Patrol says the pickup and the trailer overturned after traveling too fast for the strong winds. The pickup went into the ditch, and the trailer blocked both lanes of the interstate. Traffic had to pass on the shoulder while the lanes were blocked. The driver of the pickup had minor injuries. The patrol says drivers should use extra caution when driving in strong wind conditions. A 16-year-old Bemidji boy is accused of shooting and injuring his parents after they took away his phone. The shooting happened last Thursday and also injured a third adult. The teen is facing four felony charges, including illegal possession of a firearm and three counts of assault with a dangerous weapon. Prosecutors are seeking to have him tried as an adult in Beltrami County District Court.
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4: That was your news update. Now let's look at your full Weather Center forecast. Tomorrow, sunny, high of 76. Thursday, partly sunny and windy, chance for showers, low of 52, high of 82. Friday, partly sunny and windy, low of 56, high of 77. Saturday, partly sunny, high of 76. And Sunday, variable cloudiness, breezy, chance for showers and thunderstorms, high of 73. 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
6: CBS News Brief. President Trump and Chinese President Xi Jinping will have a lot to talk about when they meet in Beijing this week, says CBS's Linda Kenyon.
7: The U.S. relationship with Taiwan and China's rare earth minerals are on the agenda. At the same time, Trump is expected to urge President Xi to exert pressure on Iran to end the war.
6: Government numbers show inflation continues to worsen. Here's CBS News Money Watch correspondent Kelly O'Grady.
8: Consumers saw a sharp jump in prices last month. Airfares drove a decent portion of that. Of course, jet fuel costs are soaring just as the summer travel starts to pick up.
6: The head of the Food and Drug Administration has resigned. CBS News White House reporter Olivia Rinaldi says Marty McCary left because of a disagreement over flavored e-cigarettes.
9: One of the reasons I'm told that he is out is over youth vaping, because there was an effort to start reapproving some of these flavors that could be seen as appealing to younger members.
6: CBS News Brief. I'm Christopher Cruz.

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2: 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And if you're in Canada, you can become a member now, too. So take advantage of that. 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
9: 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I told them what I'm doing, and they said, "Well, what's it doing that it stopped that coughing?" I said, "I can't answer that. It just stopped it."
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0: And welcome back to Coast to Coast. George Norrie, our final segment with John Truman Wolf as we talk about our financial strength. John, as you look into your crystal ball, we looked at the last year, we looked at next year, we looked at 10 years from now. What's this planet look like 100 years from now?
1: I'm not sure that crystal ball is right to my right to hand. There are plans that I have read that would set up an international government in North Africa, George, basically bypassing the UN, not dissimilar to what Trump has already done. As such a government is, it's a wonderful write-up. No nuclear weapons, they'd be banned. A financial structure that is fair and honest. Whether or not the people that have written this up can pull it off, I don't know. If they do, it would give us a wonderful place to live, decades into the future.
0: Some people argue that we are the only ones that have used nukes, but it stopped World War II. What do you think?
1: Now, say I miss that, George. I miss the question.
0: Some people are saying that we're guilty of using nukes.
1: Oh, nuke! Oh,
0: and you I'm saying it stopped the war.
1: I have struggled with that. Tried to get into Harry Truman's mind, and I'm guessing that he had enough data that told him that if he didn't do it, more Americans would die trying to take Japan, and so he went to the nukes. I'm not a fan of nukes, but if it saved more lives than it would have otherwise, then that would be the more survival choice that Harry Truman made.
0: And it did save lives, and it ended the war.
1: That's right.
0: Let's go to John in Wisconsin. Hi, John.
2: Hello, John. Several brief comments and a question, please. Foremost, George, congratulations on your podcast award. Now, let's get your long overdue and well-deserved Marconi Award. And, John, I wish I had 1 ounce of your economic and worldview vision. Here's my comment. I grew up in the height of the Vietnam War. As awful as that war was, for the most part, the American people were civil. We supported our leaders. We took care of our neighbors. We strived for the American dream. Fast forward to today, our culture is a mess. And I believe social media and the national media have infected the good American people, brought down our confidence, made us angry, and turned us against our economy and turned us against our leaders. I don't have the answer, John, but my question is this. If you could wave a magic wand, what would you do to bring confidence back to the American people, which I believe would take care of our economic problems, our anger problems, and support our leaders? Thank you, John, and George, thank you for taking my call.
0: Thank you, John. Go ahead, John.
1: It's a good question. What I would do, I would get psychologists out of the American education system. They have turned what was a terrific system of education into a mess. It staggers me that grown-ups and legislators that have grown up with the drugging of kids in schools. George, there's 6 million kids in this country on speed.
0: It's crazy.
1: It's absolutely nuts. And those people have, it's now been 20, 30 years, and those people are now running the country, and they've been, raised and gone to school with crazy ideas and full of amphetamines. So I would remove that from the education system, and I think in the long run that would smooth out the society and the government.
0: Next up, west of the Rockies, David's with us in Arizona. Hello, David.
3: Good evening. God bless you and God bless John. I have called in numerous times over the decades, not so much the last 10 years. I have a message I've been trying to get out to America, because I have 68 years of observing America, what goes on in America. I've been crazy about America since the third grade. That would be about 1953. I am now 83.
4: Good for you.
3: I don't expect to be around much longer, but I have a vital message based on a vast amount of experience. I happen to disagree. I see America as very, very out of balance. We have forces in this country that have been very, very busy shutting down rural America. They have wiped out many hundreds and thousands of rural resource providers, ranches, farms, quarries, mines, logging. They've devastated many rural communities. We now rely too much on imports. A country that does not produce its own wealth has to get that wealth from somebody else, and that's what we're doing too much of. I'm not against international trade, but we have gone to excess, far in excess of what is good for America. Trump needs to restore all of the ranches, mines, quarries, farms, the logging that the politicians have wiped out the last 80 years. I have had my eye on the Forest Service and Interior Department, and they are up to no good. A country that doesn't produce its own wealth gets a secret new name called impoverished.
0: Let's check in with John Truman Wolf on that, David, because you're very astute. What you say is accurate, but at the same time, it might be a way for us to save our resources until later. What do you think, John?
1: I couldn't agree more, George. There are areas of the country that have done well, and there are areas of the country that have been devastated, as David makes note of. So I don't want to try and touch on every single point he made, but the general thrust of what has been done there has been unfortunate. I agree with him.
0: And what do you think, though, about saving our resources and using others?
1: Well, I think it makes sense. I think it makes good sense, George. There's an awful lot going on here. You've got the federal government. You've got different state governments doing. Some of the state governments are just oppressive as the devil, and particularly with regards to natural resources. We have a bountiful country, George. It's just absolutely full of resources. I think maybe more than any other country on the planet. To the degree we can shepherd those, care for them, conserve them, I think is a very, very positive thrust forward for the United States of America.
0: I happen to be an abiotic oil theorist. I believe that this planet has generated and makes its own oil, that it doesn't come from plants and dinosaurs. What do you think of that?
1: That's interesting that I just had an article from a friend of mine. I have written on this subject at great length, George. Oil is not abiotic. This was proved by the Russians going back about 50 years ago. Abiotic means, living things, that it's from trees and dinosaurs.
0: Exactly.
1: It's not. The oil industry has, the petroleum industry has made that false kind of scary threat that we're going to run out of oil. No way. Oil is created in the center of the earth by pressure, and it's not abiotic. It's not made from trees and dinosaurs. There's plenty of oil on this planet, plenty.
0: If it was made from trees and dinosaurs, we would have run out a long time ago.
1: That's right. That's right.
0: Let's go to Cornelius in Louisiana. Hello there, Mr. White.
4: Hey there, George and John. And I want to say John from Wisconsin is right. You need to win more awards, George. You put on the best programs and stuff, and all the callers are about right. John, I'm 65 years old. I had to get my Social Security because when my dad died in 2020 of COVID, I had to have it. But the only way I disagree with you on, I know you say get in precious metals and gold. I look at the BRICS nations, Brazil, Russia, India, and China, and South America or South Africa, whichever one it is. Now, they're backing all their stuff by all the gold and silver that they can back their monetary supplies. About 100 countries have gone with them. Where the U.S. made its mistake, I know you said that Bill Clinton and Newt Gingrich, they used the Social Security money to balance the budget. And that's one reason why we're in trouble and Social Security is going to run out of money. But I'm a big thing on this, and you think AI is good. And George knows this. I call it the alien intelligence or the Antichrist intelligence. And I just can see where the Bible and Revelation, Matthew 24, Luke 21, and Mark 13, that we're in the end times and stuff. And I want to ask you this question. Next month, Steven Spielberg has a movie out called Disclosure. Do you think the UFO disclosure will change things? God bless you, George, and God bless you, John. God bless America.
0: Interesting call for you, John.
1: The answer to the question is yes. I do think, off-planet activity will change America. I believe that wholeheartedly. Back to his first comment regarding the BRICS. This is a threat to the United States. The BRICS is growing, and they're adding more and more countries, and they're intending to attack the dollar. So that's an issue that has to be dealt with.
0: Sure does. Randy in Texas, go for it, Randy.
5: Thank you, George. And
0: thank you.
5: Appreciate your time, Mr. Wolf, very much. I wanted to ask you a question and then make a couple comments. I believe we're in end times now, as the other guy said. I want to find out where I should put money into to help it to grow because I'm also retired. I was forced into retirement. Do you like the precious metals, and how far should I go with that?
1: Well, I would have at least 20% of my reserves in precious metals. I would take another 20% and put it into crypto, Bitcoin, Ethereum. I would put 20% into real estate and the rest in cash.
0: Boy, Bitcoin scares me, John.
1: Well, George, you know, we don't disagree on much. But I think Bitcoin is going to continue to be strong. It's here to stay, George. It's not going to go away. You'll notice that countries around the world are now buying Bitcoin and using it as reserves. So I think it's going to stay. I think it's going to grow. And I think it's a place where folks that have some reserves should put some modest amount of their reserves into cryptos.
0: Of course, we should have bought some when they were selling at less than a penny, right?
1: Yeah, and people were buying pizzas with the Bitcoin, yeah.
0: We're going to run out of time, Randy, so I don't have time for your other comments, but thank you for your call. John, what's new on your plate?
1: I'm doing a lot of the work. I have a survey company. I'm getting a lot of political reach. It's not a political survey company, although we do surveys for politicians, but I'm getting a lot of reach from companies that want to find out, you know, what new products they can produce for their customers. I'm also, you know, writing another. I have a detective series that I write, which I love writing about. I've got four of those books. The hero's a private detective up in Berkeley, so I'm working on that, and my newsletter, doing a lot of research on trying to predict the best investments. So far, the stats are quite good, and I'm hoping to continue that.
0: All right, you keep doing what you're doing, and we'll talk to you on some more future news events. John Truman Wolf with us. Up next, Sandra Champlain joins us to talk about Shades of the Afterlife.
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8: I'm Christopher Cruz in Washington. The Labor Department has reported inflation climbed 3.8% last month, fueled in part by the war with Iran. CBS's Jason Allen says the increased cost of goods is forcing consumers to rethink their spending priorities.
9: Consumers across the country are now weighing where to spend their money.
10: My wages aren't rising, but my bills keep rising.
11: It's not supposed to be like this. It doesn't have to be like this.
9: And the frustration is spilling out on social media.
8: And in Los Angeles, there was a long line for a chance to win free gas Tuesday morning. CBS News Los Angeles reporter Amanda Starantino was there.
12: This free gas giveaway comes at a time when many Southern California drivers say filling up has become a financial strain. The average price for a gallon of regular gas in LA County is now just over $6.20, up more than 23 cents in the last month, and more than a dollar higher than this time last year. Analysts say the recent spike is being driven by global concerns over oil supply and ongoing tensions in the Middle East.
8: President Trump is on the way to Asia for a two-day summit with Chinese President Xi Jinping in Beijing. Air Force One made a brief refueling stop in Alaska. From the Chinese capital, CBS's Anna Corrin reports the summit could have grave implications for the democratically governed island nation of Taiwan.
13: We know Trump needs Xi's help to end the Iran war. This has caused global instability. We are now into its third month, and there is no off-ramp. China can provide that, but Xi is just as transactional as Trump, and he will want something major in return, and that would be Taiwan.
8: On social media, President Trump said he's going to ask Xi to open up China to American businesses. He called him a leader of extraordinary distinction. The FDA commissioner is out.
14: Marty McCarry is resigning as head of the Food and Drug Administration. He was an outspoken opponent of COVID measures during the pandemic. But in recent weeks, health industry executives, abortion opponents, and others complained about him. Most recently, vaping lobbyists said he was blocking approval of fruit-flavored e-cigarettes, flavors which sometimes appeal to children. When asked about his resignation, President Trump praised McCarry and said, quote, he's a terrific guy and that he's going to go on, he's going to do well. Linda Kenyon, CBS News, the White House.
8: Senate Republicans plan to move forward with a proposal to give up to $1 billion for security upgrades to President Trump's White House ballroom project. Senate Minority Leader Chuck Schumer.
15: These ballroom Republicans are choosing Trump's chandelier over your child care, Trump's ego over your electric bill, Trump's palace over the people's priorities.
8: This is CBS News.
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23: Texas officials are accusing a dominant streaming service of spying on its customers.
24: State Attorney General Ken Paxton has filed a lawsuit claiming Netflix collects its users' data without consent and sells it to commercial data brokers and advertising technology companies for billions of dollars a year. The suit also claims Netflix creates addictive features that keep users, including children, on the platform, like automatically playing a new show when one ends. In a statement, Netflix says it takes its members' privacy seriously and claims the lawsuit lacks merit. Michael Wallace, CBS News.
23: Officials at the California State University system have decided to allow the system's campuses to offer 3-year bachelor degrees in hopes of attracting more working-age students and then boosting their job prospects. Trustees have approved 3 new degree types: Bachelor of Education, Bachelor of Professional Studies, and Bachelor of Applied Studies. Christopher Cruz, CBS News.
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2: Shades of the Afterlife is hosted by Sandra Champlain, who's part of the Paranormal Podcast Network. 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No one wants to learn that their data has been part of a breach. Worse, scammers can take advantage of that panic by sending fake breach emails urging you to act quickly. 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

0: And welcome back to Coast, George Norrie with you, Sandra Champlain with us, author of the international bestseller, We Don't Die, A Skeptic's Discovery of Life After Death. She's also the host of the Shades of the Afterlife iHeartRadio and Coast to Coast AM Paranormal Podcast Network. And along with her We Don't Die YouTube channel, Sandra has more than 800 unique episodes about the evidence of the afterlife. And here she is back on Coast to Coast. Miss Champlain, how are you?
1: Oh, George, I'm so happy to be here. Thank you. I'm great.
0: What was it that got you fascinated by the afterlife?
1: Well, I didn't want to be fascinated by the afterlife. I had developed a huge fear of dying back in the mid-90s that wouldn't go away. So it had me very secretly just start looking, is there any evidence out there that can calm my fears? And I studied major world religions and a little bit of this, a little bit of that, ended up taking some incredible courses, including a medium course. And out of my own brain, I was thinking, I was just using my imagination, but I was giving people evidence about their

0: loved ones, exact things, names, what they look like. And even though I didn't go on to be a medium, it just kind of cracked open the door. What else is there? And so it just led me on this road of adventure.
1: Were you skeptical in the beginning, kind of a non-believer?
0: I was a non-believer, absolutely. I wasn't quite an atheist. I always thought there must be something, because if we're here, you know, it just makes sense that there's some kind of a divine something that put it all together. But I guess I'd say I was agnostic about what's really out there. But I was kind of a nasty skeptic, if I can say that, George.
1: Really?
0: My parents, great people, great people. Dad's passed. In fact, my dad passed 16 years ago yesterday. So he's quite the big reason that I have such a loud voice for the afterlife. I had told him some of the things that I believed in just before he passed, and he made me promise that I tell as many people as possible that I write a book. And so I'm grateful that I'm here. But back to the skepticism, we grew up like you have to see it to believe it. And there was a psychic in the small town I grew up in who had this prediction that the Maid of the Mist boat that's beyond under the Niagara Falls, it would capsize with a boatload of deaf children, right? Terrible prediction. Never happened. And that was just one of those things. Kids, you got to see it to believe it. That stuff isn't real. So I would go to a bookstore. I would go into the New Age section. I'd see people reading all these spiritual things. And I really felt sorry for them. Like, they need to get a life because there's no evidence of that stuff. So for me to be the one sharing this message, I think I'm the perfect messenger, because I know just what a hardcore skeptic is. And that was me.
1: And if a skeptic came your way today, or maybe calls you next hour on the program, what would you tell them in terms of evidence that the afterlife exists?
0: Well, that's a good question. Now, there's two kinds of skeptics, George. There's an open-minded skeptic, which I believe that would be kind of the person who's interested, maybe has a fear of dying, or they've lost a loved one, and so I could share. But there's also those closed-minded skeptics that there's nothing you can say that will have me believe that life after death is real. So I don't even touch those kind of skeptics. And I advise people, if people are closed-minded, it's not even worth talking to them. I know someday people, all people, will come to the end of their life, or maybe have a loved one pass and start looking for those answers. But if they're closed-minded, there's nothing we can do to open it. But there's worlds of evidence. And I'm so grateful to you and Tom for having Shades of the Afterlife, because some of my favorite reasons to believe, while people, yes, they can go to mediums and things like that, there's great stories with near-death experiences, not just all near-death experiences, but the verified ones, the ones where there's no way people can see things because their eyes are closed and they have flatlined, or blind people that have never seen before can see. There's wonderful stories of terminal lucidity, people that are virtually brain dead or have severe Alzheimer's dementia. All of a sudden they regain full brain capacity and they can talk to their loved ones, and they're actually seeing people that are as real as you and I showing up at their bedside. And these are deceased people. These are their parents and grandparents and pets looking young mm-hmm. and healthy. Again, there's verifiable evidence there. There's things like induced after-death communication therapy. There's EVPs, electronic voice phenomena. There's a whole world. And I am so excited that I get to explore them and share them, because once people really start, I don't want to say doing the work, but following the passion, if there's something there that they're interested in, a whole world opens up. And there's plenty of scientists and doctors that are studying it. But I think our humanness, our skeptical side, which it's good to be skeptic, because, you know, there are things out there that we shouldn't believe. But when we're open, when we have that openness and we start to study this, the stories are endless of the things people experience and the verifiable information. So that's the kind of stuff I love.
1: What would you say, Sandra, if you had to pick one form of evidence, just one, to convince somebody about the afterlife? What would that be?
0: Just one. I don't want to pick just one, but I would go with my personal favorite because I'm getting older. You know, I just turned 60. I know I'm not old, but, you know,
1: that's not
0: life
1: old.
0: Goes on.
1: That's not old.
0: I know it's not old. As a kid, I thought it was old. But it's the deathbed visions right now that really comfort me. Absolutely no one dies alone. The great hospice doctor, Christopher Kerr, he wrote a book called Death is But a Dream. And there's a documentary out about him. And he studied either 1,600 or 1,700 people in hospice in their final weeks, months, days, etc. And people dream, and sometimes these dreams, they have their eyes wide open, and they see in the room people, like I said, just like you and I, alive, young, and right there saying, we're taking you home, we're going on a trip, pack your bags. And sometimes they see people that they didn't even know were deceased. Some people have loved ones who pass and they themselves are near the end of their life, and their loved ones don't want to say, hey, by the way, your brother just died. But these people look and they're like, hey, what's Bob doing here? So no one dies alone. Even pets show up. And it's so comforting to me to hear these stories. And I've got an episode coming up, this coming Friday or next Friday, but it's children who have, terminal lucidity, like I mentioned, when the brain is pretty much gone and people are awake and alert and they can see into the afterlife, but little kids who don't know anything about death, right? And they're describing their grandparents who they never met, or a dog their mom or dad had or that they had, and they're talking to them, they're petting the dog's fur or a cat's fur. They see them, they're alive, they're well, and they're so comforting to me, and I think they will be to all of us when it's our time, that no one dies alone. Our loved ones are there to take us home.
1: One of the reasons I have come up with for myself in believing in the afterlife is the fact that nobody can explain to me life itself. Let's take God out of the picture just for a moment, if we can. But I cannot get one scientist on the air, Sandra, to explain to me the Big Bang, how the universe started, what it started from, what nothing was. Nobody can tell me. And so,
0: no one can.
1: And so that alone tells me that if the afterlife is real, we really all don't understand it that much, but it's out there. What do you think of that?
0: I don't think we're going to even understand it once we get there, just like we don't understand everything that's happening on planet Earth. But I say if we can look at our lives right now as a miracle that can't be explained. Remember the film, What the Bleep Do We Know?
1: Yep.
0: When we get down to the quantum level of things, all we are is invisible vibrating energy. So I love that. I say life is an illusion. I mean, it's a pretty darn good one. But if all we are is invisible vibrating energy, and if you think of it, two or more forms of energy can be at the same place in the same time. So you and I are surrounded by so many wireless radio signals and GPS and all kinds of things. I 100% believe that the afterlife, or we're actually part of their world instead of it being somewhere beyond the clouds, but it's just a different energy wavelength that coexists where we do. And again, you can't explain life. Here we are on this rock called planet Earth, hurling around an ever expanding universe. When we start looking from that perspective, yeah, of course the afterlife can be real, right? Our cell phones can pick up all the information, not all, but lots of information in the world. Why can't our human minds connect with something in the invisible space? It's all possible.
1: What if none of this is real? That it's just some, as some people say, a matrix, something digitally created by the creator. What if none of this is real?
0: Well, what if it is, though? We can play the what if game.
1: Sure.
0: Till the cows come home.
1: Moo.
0: The worst case scenario, George, is we close our eyes and it's like we go to sleep, right?
1: And that's it.
0: That's it. But there's so much evidence for not that. So much evidence. And I love talking about children, the fact that they've never been taught about near-death experiences. And so it's not just terminal lucidity where they see loved ones just before they pass. But Dr. Melvin Morse has done so much work on near-death experiences with children, studying these incredible stories. One little girl got revived, and she says, dying is fun. And well, what makes it fun? Elizabeth was there. And who's Elizabeth? Some kind of a guide or an angel. And one boy said he was in this giant noodle. That's the best way he could describe the tunnel, but it wasn't quite a noodle because it was filled with rainbows. Another little girl said, I saw all these doctors. And they said, doctors? You saw doctors? Well, they were 14 feet tall and they had light bulbs inside. So she saw these angelic beings that were glowing, and kids had drawn pictures, and the stories are like adults' near-death experiences. They're comforted. They see relatives that they didn't know. They're able to describe, again, pets. So I'm going with it's all real, and our loved ones are very much a part of our life, and we don't die.
1: When you go to sleep, aside from dreaming, it's almost like you've died. Most people, when they go to bed, don't even remember when their moment they were awake before they fall asleep. I don't. But if you don't dream and simply fall asleep, is it like you're dead? And then you wake up and life is there again. But I mean, when you fall asleep, is it like dying?
0: I say, yeah, it is. In fact, just a couple episodes ago, there were the hospice doctor and hospice nurse talking about the dying process. And even though it seems scary, and certainly we don't want anybody in pain, but the natural dying experience, everything starts slowing down. You're not hungry, you're not thirsty, you sleep a lot, and then you just have that final breath out, and it's very, very peaceful. And so, yeah, like falling asleep, you're just comfy and warm. But the big difference is you open your eyes up and there are your loved ones that have passed. And they say it's a world quite like planet Earth as far as the beauty and nature, those kind of things, even buildings and things there. So it's not an insult to our intellect, you know, but there's our loved ones. And I like to imagine that it's like you're crossing a finish line in a marathon. You get a big standing ovation for the job you did.
1: We're talking with Sandra Champlain, host of the Shades of the Afterlife on the Paranormal Podcast Network, which, of course, you can listen to by going to coasttocoastam.com. or iHeartRadio, and just put in the Paranormal Podcast Network and Coast to Coast AM, and it'll pop up. Kind of take us through a scenario. Paint us a picture. A person goes to sleep and physically dies in their sleep. What happens to that person? Explain what happens.
0: I'll do my very best, and this information comes through different sorts of mediums and near-death experiences, etc. People, first of all, have their loved ones, guides, angels, whatever you wish to call them, that are right there to greet them, to let them know they're not alone. Like there's a change coming, right? So we're together. And they open their eyes, and yes, they're surrounded by loved ones. If you're somebody who had lots of pets, they're right there. Your parents, grandparents, ancestors are right there.
1: Do we know we're dead?
0: I don't think we might right away. You might say like, hey, folks, what are you doing here?
1: I'm having a dream or something.
0: Yeah, well, it's more real than a dream. That's the thing. From what I've been told, there was many people know, some people don't know that my career has been being a chef, and I cooked for race car teams. That was my employment before old COVID hit planet Earth. But one of the race car drivers, who was a champion race car driver, he told me that he had had a near-death experience due to a car accident. And he floated above his body and there was no pain. He said he was more alive than he feels here on earth. He said his grandmother and grandfather were there to greet him. And he said they were incredibly real. And it made this life seem like it was just the dream. And he was given the opportunity to go with them, which seemed very appealing. But he also looked back on his body, which was in the hospital. His mom and dad and brother were praying there. And he said, no, I've got to go back. He was given the choice. And he came back. But he said it was so real that it made this life seemed like it was just the dream. So it's even more real than what we're experiencing right now. And for this gentleman, because that took away his fear of dying, it also took away his fear of living. So on the racetrack, he put his foot on that pedal a little faster than others and brake at the last minute, and he went on to win championships. So I don't want everybody to have a near-death experience, but if we can get that same result by hearing enough of these stories, then we can get our money's worth out of life, because I think life has a purpose. But when we cross over, we can continue to learn, to explore. They talk about the Akashic Records or the Halls of Learning. We can go and have all these virtual experiences. If you want to go back to, I don't know, the 1800s and explore something, boom, there you are. If you want to go to the pyramids in Egypt, boom, there you are back in the day. And you can have a house, you can live, you can work, you can do all kinds of great things. You know, I say that the afterlife doesn't have any bugs though, right? No bugs, no mosquitoes, but a world very much like this. And I think our world was designed from their world. I've got a bunch of bird feeders out, George, and some of the birds are incredibly colored in like different paint, you know, different, just, I'm thinking there has to be some divine intelligence. And I imagine a bunch of kids with coloring books creating all these different animals like zebras and giraffes and things. And then boom, and here we have them on planet Earth.
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3: My name is Will Thompson, and this is your KFGO news and weather update. Tonight, clear, diminishing winds, low of 40 degrees. We'll get your full weather forecast after this news update. The Minnesota Department of Health says it is monitoring a person in Minnesota who may have been briefly exposed overseas to someone infected with the Andes strain of the hantavirus. Health officials stress that the risk to the public remains very low and that the person is being monitored and that they're not showing symptoms. The exposure is connected to a passenger aboard the MV Hundius cruise ship who tested positive for the virus. Hantavirus are typically spread by rodents, but the Andes strain is the only type known to spread between people through close contact with someone showing symptoms. Both lanes of eastbound I-94 in Barnes County near Valley City were blocked for an hour and a half after a pickup pulling an enclosed trailer tipped on its side by the wind. The highway patrol says the pickup and the trailer overturned after traveling too fast for the strong winds. The pickup went into the ditch and the trailer blocked both lanes of the interstate. Traffic had to pass on the shoulder while the lanes were blocked. The driver of the pickup had minor injuries. The patrol says drivers should use extra caution when driving in strong wind conditions. A 16-year-old Bemidji boy is accused of shooting and injuring his parents after they took away his phone. The shooting happened last Thursday and also injured a third adult. The teen is facing 4 felony charges, including illegal possession of a firearm and 3 counts of assault with a dangerous weapon. Prosecutors are seeking to have him tried as an adult in Beltrami County District Court.
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3: That was your news update. Now let's look at your full Weather Center forecast. Tomorrow, sunny, high of 76. Thursday, partly sunny and windy, chance for showers, low of 52, high of 82. Friday, partly sunny and windy, low of 56, high of 77. Saturday, partly sunny, high of 76. And Sunday, variable cloudiness, breezy, chance for showers and thunderstorms, high of 73. My name is Will Thompson, and this has been your KFGO News and Weather Update.
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5: We used to fill it up my truck with maybe $90. Right now I have to spend like $150, almost $160 for one tank. So it's really, really hard to work like that.
4: President Trump is headed to Asia, where he'll be meeting with Chinese President Xi Jinping in Beijing. Here's CBS's Jesse Mitchell.
6: Tariffs, artificial intelligence, and Taiwan will all be major summit topics, with President Xi expected to press President Trump on slowing U.S. arms sales to Taiwan.
4: Police have identified the man who was hit and killed by a Frontier Airlines plane this week as it attempted to take off from Denver Airport as Michael Mott. Denver Police Chief Ron Thomas.
7: Investigators are out continuing to contact family and others who knew him to see if there are additional information that we can learn about his motivation.
4: CBS News Brief. I'm Christopher Cruz.

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1: We'll take your calls next hour with Sandra Champlain as we talk about Shades of the Afterlife, so make sure you're part of the program. ParanormalDate.com keeps cruising along. We've got a major announcement for it coming up in a few weeks. You're going to love. But Tom, tell us about it right now.
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4: Hi, I'm Tom.
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0: And welcome back, George Norrie, along with Sandra Champlain, as we talk about Shades of the Afterlife. You have fun doing that show, Sandra?
1: I really do. And you know what? It keeps me connected. As a human being, I think we are prone to listen to what our ego mind says and get caught up in day-to-day things. And every time I get to either interview someone or put together an episode, do the research, it just excites me that there's so much more. And it also excites me that my life is for a reason. Our lives are really for a reason. And I say it's to have new experiences for our soul and love and forgive and be kind, be of service, have new emotions. There's always that life review, George, we hear about when people have near-death experiences.
0: Oh, yeah.
1: And they say you experience it from other people's perspective. So if you hurt someone or you help someone, you get to experience it. So you don't, there's nobody saying heaven for you, hell for you. It's just your own personal feedback on how you did in this life. And if we can live life taking care of those things as they're happening, you know, being a good person the best we can, I think we'll be all set.
0: Sandra, are you familiar with the neurosurgeon Dr. Evan Alexander?
1: I sure am.
0: Wrote a book about proof of heaven. He died, but he came back, basically. He had an afterlife experience, and he's a true believer now in what the other side is.
1: Yeah, I love stories like him. And like I said, Melvin Morris and Dr. Christopher Kerr, Dr. Bruce Grayson was back there in the days. He's still very active in near-death experiences, along with our friend Dr. Raymond Moody. There's plenty of people of science and medicine that are pro-afterlife. They've just witnessed too much, either a personal near-death experience like Dr. Alexander or seen things in operating rooms, to say that it's anything else.
0: How do you handle grief, Sandra?
1: Oh, grief is a bear. It really is. It is something I wouldn't wish on anyone. It's the worst pain, and I know I'm preaching to the choir here if anyone has experienced grief, and I think probably most of the listeners have. The more we love, the more it hurts when we lose somebody we love. And it really does show our capacity for how much we've loved. So that's, I guess, one good thing about it. But handling it is getting some education about it. Any of your listeners, if you want a free PDF copy of my book, you can have it at my website, wedontdie.com. Chapter 10 is about grief, why we grieve, what's happening in our body. We have these things called neurotransmitters that are, we hear them like dopamine and those sort of things that run through our bodies. And serotonin, that's another, a big one, you hear about that. Those run through our bodies, kind of like a car has all kinds of different fluids that it needs to exist. Well, when we grieve, these neurotransmitters get depleted, and they handle things like our mood and our memory. We can find ourselves angry and a lot of tears, crying, very painful grief. Memory, sometimes we forget where we put our keys. Our occurring world is distorted, George. Two people might be having one conversation and they both take away something different. And that's why there's so many fights during grief when a loved one passes. So it is taking care of yourself. It is doing things like eating right, getting outside, trying to quiet the mind. The mind will want to stew on guilty thoughts or repetitive things. I say watch a funny movie, and yeah, it's kind of hard to laugh sometimes when you're deep in grief. But if you can do anything to just brighten your mood just a little bit, get into a conversation with a friend, somebody to listen to, volunteer, anything to break up that heavy grief and get your mind on something else can start restoring these levels of these neurotransmitters. And it's a long process. I didn't have all the information about the afterlife 16 years ago when my dad died, but I had enough of it. And still, I felt like I had a dark cloud following me around for about 4 years. And then all of a sudden, it lifted, you know, and no matter what I tried or I did, you know, that's just the body adjusting. You know, when we love somebody, it's a chemical connection. And, you know, you think of somebody who might be on some kind of drugs, say, and if you take it away, there's a severe withdrawal. Grief is a form of withdrawal, and it takes some time for our system to be whole again.
0: I'll tell you what's strange, too. I've lost some friends over the last several years. It's been 8 years for one, four for another. And you go on Facebook every once in a while, and they pop up. They're still there. And that's the weirdest thing I've ever seen, where social networking keeps them alive.
1: Yeah, I know. And not bad as far as knowing that they are still alive somewhere, and it might just be, you know, hey, Joe, we'll meet up sometime. Hope you're having fun over there. So we can kind of keep them alive in our thoughts.
0: What do you find to be, Sandra, the most common denominator with experts about the afterlife? What do they say that seems to come up more and more?
1: That it's more real than our life here on Earth, that it's very much like we are experiencing here. So no strange things happen when we get over there, that we can still learn, we can still explore, we can still do things if there's things that we didn't get a chance to do here on Earth. I have a dream of sometime being a singer. I had a dream last night that I was on American Idol singing Ring of Fire, of all things. I'm not a good singer, but if I don't get to do it here, I'll do it over there.
0: Do you sing that song?
1: I don't sing it, but again, I was just at the Mexican restaurant and the mariachi was playing it. George.
0: That was a Johnny Cash song, right?
1: It was, yeah. Yeah, great song.
0: Classic.
1: Great song.
0: Classic, indeed. What do you think of reincarnation?
1: It's a fascinating topic. It really is. I've got a couple of thoughts. I do think it's real. I think the cultures that believe in it the most have more experiences than, say, some of our Northern American and European folks. And I say that because there's very few cases. I'll say there's more cases of people in the East that have had the cultures that believe in it, that have these incredible stories. I mean, there's no way little kids can have memories so specific if reincarnation isn't real. There's no way. But I also believe some of the stories that we hear, like the little Leininger boy, you know, with going down
0: the pilot.
1: Yeah, right? The pilot. Yeah, things like that. The stories that we hear of the more English speaking ones, there's something traumatic that happens, like super, super traumatic, that the kids remember. So it's not just like, you know, just a nice peaceful death. You know, there's some kind of trauma. But I think there's a much bigger picture to reincarnation than we know, because I was just doing a little research before we got on tonight. 50 years ago, there was only about 4 billion people on planet Earth, and now there's just over 8 billion. So if there was only reincarnation, we would still have the same amount of people that first existed, say, back on Earth, right? But right now, population doubled in 50 years. So one of my guests recently said they believe in something called like the oversoul, that there's a part of us that stays home in the afterlife, and there's another part that can maybe divide and come back. And I think that's just a fascinating concept. So that would explain why there's such a population increase. And then if it's not that, you know, where do all these new souls come from, right? Like, it's a fascinating thing. But there's been far too much investigation into reincarnation to say it's impossible. Yeah, it's just Dr. Ian Stevenson gave 30 years of his life and all of his researches there at the University of Virginia, and they're still researching it. But there's some verified information that, like I said, little children could not possibly know these details.
0: Have there been any scientific studies about the afterlife?
1: Let's see. Science, if we can put it in terms of near-death experiences, yes. Science, as far as like the Winbridge Institute, Dr. Julie Beischel doing experiments with mediums, these triple and quadruple blind tests that the mediums don't even know who they're doing a reading for. There's been those kind of things. They say it was hundreds of years ago. I think that it was the Council of Trent, if I've got my history right, that science and religion came apart. And through religion was the whole heaven afterlife field. And then science was forbidden, not just forbidden, but people would be put to death if they started talking about these things. And so science just veered off into another way, not to get involved in the religion and the heavenly concepts. So while I do think there are scientific things, I don't think there's something we can weigh and measure if you look at science from that lens. But there's been certainly enough scientific people and scientific people, atheists, that have had near-death experiences that would have never believed in this. And now they say it's absolutely real.
0: Have you had anybody come up to you and say simply, I don't believe in this?
1: Oh, I have, George. And I say, I understand. Thank you for sharing. I was that way too. And I leave it at that. And they say, well, but I've kind of heard of near-death experiences. And I say, well, there's this show, Shades of the Afterlife. And I've given 5.5 years of my life to coming up with and proving the best evidence for people. I welcome you to have a listen. And, you know, I can't push anything on people. We can't. God, I really wish we could, but I remember who I was, George. And if anybody told me that the afterlife was real, I wouldn't believe them. And I was so opinionated that I knew, even though I didn't research it, that people who had experienced, say, the light at the end of the tunnel in a near-death experience, that was just the brain shutting down. Well, science has actually proved that that's not possible. There's been research done. There's too much that people are aware of. And that experience near death, or when people are flatlined, is so clear. And what's happening in their brains, they know that it's not part of the brain shutting down.
0: It's fascinating, isn't it? I mean, this entire study is fascinating.
1: Yeah, and I've got some good steps for your listeners to connect with their loved ones if we have time to get into that.
0: And we'll take calls with you next hour as well. I think one of the councils you were talking about was the Council of Nicaea.
1: Oh, maybe that's it. Yeah. But you think of Galileo, who was put under house arrest for, you know, his talk. I mean, people believed that the world was flat at one time. People believed that the whole universe revolved around the earth. And wasn't it Galileo who said the sun is in the center of our planets and such? And house arrest for him.
0: So, do you try to convert the skeptics that you come across?
1: I don't really come across them too often. I think skeptics find me. Well, they find me. They find the show. George, every single human being, I believe, will get to the point, no matter how skeptical that they are, that either a loved one passes, they're going through grief, and are they okay? Did they survive? Or maybe they get sick and they start thinking, oh, geez, what's life about? And do I go on? The older we get, I spoke to a group in a nursing home, and these folks were old and they wanted to hear everything I had to say. So people want to know. And so sometimes people just find the show. I might have shared this once before, but there was a gentleman who picked up his phone. His 3-year-old daughter had died. Oh. He didn't believe in any of this. And he asked Siri to play the news. And what played for him was an episode of Shades of the Afterlife.
0: Just like that.
1: Just like that. We do a free Sunday gathering on Zoom every Sunday, 11 o'clock Pacific time. And it's just a non-denominational spiritual service. And part of it is a medium demonstration. It's free. People can just join us. And one lady, her son had died and had bought her a smart TV, and it wasn't fully hooked up yet. So she had actually gone to church, and she came back home living alone. The TV was on, and what was playing was one of the YouTube replays of the Sunday gathering. So what's happening there? I say it's our loved ones manipulating things to give people hope. This guy asks for news and Shades of the Afterlife comes up. I mean, this kind of thing is incredible.
0: Would you consider yourself a medium by any means?
1: I do. Yeah. And I think we all are, to be honest with you, but just like playing the piano, you got to take lessons and practice, practice, practice. Or some people are gifted in it, but it's one of our divine rights as a soul having a human experience to be able to connect. We just have to trust the information that we're getting. The mediums work through their imagination. I know the first couple of medium classes that I took, you really have to trust and just say, okay, it's coming in my imagination, but I'm going to tell you anyways, because I've never been to the Alps. You know, so you just explain what it is you're seeing and feeling. I mean, there's more to it than that. But all of a sudden you realize you're talking to people about their deceased loved ones.
0: When we come back in just a moment, we're going to open up the phone lines and we'll take calls with Sandra Champlain, the host of Shades of the Afterlife on the Paranormal Podcast Network.
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6: I'm Deborah Rodriguez. President Trump is expected to arrive in Beijing soon for meetings with his Chinese counterpart, Xi Jinping. At the top of their agenda, the Middle East war. CBS's Anna Corrin is in Beijing.
7: President Trump, he needs President Xi's help to end the Iran war. As we know, China is one of Iran's closest allies, certainly its largest trading partner. It buys 90% of Iran's oil. But more than that, you know, China needs to have the Strait of Hormuz open as well.
6: Back home, wartime inflation is hitting hard at the gas pump, where the national average is $4.51 a gallon today. It's also hitting at restaurants. CBS's Jason Allen reports from Dallas.
8: During his 40 years in the restaurant business,
9: two cheeseburgers.
8: Mark McGuire says he has never seen a time like the last 2 months.
9: Since the beginning of March is probably the craziest time I've seen in my entire career in the restaurant industry.
10: The craziest in your entire career?
9: Craziest. Outside of maybe the first 2 months of COVID.
8: He showed us his invoices, which now all include a fuel surcharge. Yep. The availability of wine, fish, and produce is in question daily, he says, and customers are ordering less.
6: Doctors at a Nebraska biocontainment unit say the American cruise ship passenger who tested positive for hantavirus is still asymptomatic. 16 states are now monitoring other potential cases. CBS News medical contributor Dr. Celine Gounder is dismayed over a growing wave of misinformation about the outbreak.
11: The public health agencies that should fill the gap are weaker than ever. The CDC has not had a permanent director for 8 months and was slow to issue even the most basic health alert to clinicians. That didn't come out until Friday.
6: Yesterday, FDA Chief Marty McCarry resigned. Meantime, a French woman who contracted hantavirus on the MV Hondius is now in critical condition. Three passengers have died. Sad night for basketball fans.
12: The NBA family mourns the passing of two of its own.
6: PA announcer at a playoff game in San Antonio, After News' Jason Collins, the first active player to say he was gay, died of a brain tumor at the age of 47. Collins' advice.
13: What would I say to every other professional athlete or just person, period, is just, you know, live your authentic life. Realize that there's support there.
6: 29-year-old Memphis forward Brandon Clark was found dead at his home in L.A. yesterday. Police investigating a possible overdose. Next, September 11th, the Memorial and Museum in New York City will add a new moment of silence to honor people who died from the health effects of the terror attack. This is CBS News.
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6: Conan's going for a three-peat at the Oscars.
19: I am Conan O'Brien, the last human host of the Academy Award.
20: That's Conan O'Brien from this year's Academy Awards. The Academy making the announcement at Disney's Upfront presentation here in New York. Last person to host the Oscars at least three consecutive years, Billy Crystal, from 1990 to 1993. This will also be the second to last Oscar ceremony for ABC, as Hollywood's Biggest Night moves to YouTube in 2029. Matt Wolf, CBS News.
6: Marco Rubio, Maduro maxing? The Secretary of State went viral on social media after he showed up in a Nike tracksuit to join President Trump for the plane ride to China. The matching gray hooded zip-up and sweatpants? The same ones Venezuelan President Nicolas Maduro wore when he was captured by U.S. forces in January. Deborah Rodriguez, CBS News.
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1: Well, this hour we'll take your calls with Sandra Champlain as we talk about Shades of the Afterlife. 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

0: And we're back with the host of the Shades of the Afterlife podcast, Sandra Champlain. Sandra, why are so many people afraid of dying? Is it the fear of death itself that they think it's painful? Or do you think it's the termination part of it? Why do you think they're afraid?
1: I think it's all of the above. I think it's the fear of the unknown. No one wants to feel any pain. I certainly don't. People say, am I afraid of dying? And I'm not, but I'm afraid of how I get there. Fear is something that's very human. It's designed to keep us alive. But we all have that inner voice of negativity, that ego, and it's never going away. And I think that's just accept it. It's part of being human. It's not our best friend. It can say some real negative things to us, and it can also have us be very afraid. But when we do the due diligence to realize there's nothing to be afraid of, it can calm that little voice. And when we start having experiences, talking to our loved ones, knowing that they're still around, taking that time to feel their love, whether you ask them to come to you in a dream or ask them for a sign, there's some different techniques to get in touch with them and feel their love. And it really does help with that fear. But fear is just part of

0: being human.
1: I mean, there are two things of the dying process that I don't like. I'm sure there's many, but the two that I don't like is I don't want to be attached to a whole bunch of tubes in a hospital room, and also I don't want to suffocate and die that way. Now, that's very normal to be concerned about that, isn't it?
0: Yeah, 100% normal. They say 95% of our healthcare dollar gets spent when people in their last months of life. So people do not want to die. We have that fear. So I do appreciate these stories about the loved ones that come in to visit. And I love hearing people that are with their loved ones. I know many of your listeners have been with loved ones who have passed, and they see people, they see their pets, and they see mom and dad and different people and angels and things. But no, we don't want to suffer. We don't want to be tied up to the tubes. We don't want to suffocate. Going in my sleep would be the perfect way when I'm real old and have all my affairs settled and all that good stuff.
1: Is it normal to be concerned about the age of somebody when they die? I seem to be very obsessed with that these days. When someone dies, I look at their age first.
0: Well, I think that's normal because I know I mentioned 60 as a kid, that was an old age, but now it's like, that's not old at all. And I do the same thing. I look to see when someone's passed, and I'm like, geez, my mom who's upstairs, she's 84. And even I think that's young because she's got so much life left in her years. So I think it's perfectly normal.
1: My mom is going to be 97 in 2 weeks.
0: Wow.
1: She just keeps going.
0: Mom.
1: My dad was 88 when he passed, and he would have kept going had he had fallen and hurt his neck. And that's what contributed to his death. Then I had a sister that died early from a brain tumor. That was pretty traumatic for all of us.
0: Yeah, sure, sure. All young, healthy, living the good life currently in spirit. And they're all still part of our life. George, they continue to grow and learn and explore, but they can multitask and they're only a thought away from us. We see with these great medium demonstrations that they are witnessing parts of our lives right now. So we still can talk to our loved ones. They're here.
1: Let's go to the phones for you. West of the Rockies, we're going to Maui in Hawaii to Iasius. Hi, Iasius.
2: Yeah, we're west of the Maui. West of the Rockies, all right. Southest and westest of the United States. But anyways, you sound great, George.
1: Thank you,
2: finally,
1: sir.
2: Good news lately. You know, all the political's dying down a little bit. But anyways, about the afterlife thing, my mom died January 2nd, she slipped and fell, broke her hip, and froze to death in a snowbank.
1: Oh.
2: And a few days later, I didn't hear from her, so I knew something bad probably happened. I heard a voice float through the air all the way from New York to Maui, and it's like, I'm dead. Kind of like snotty, but anyways, and then the very next day, she used to collect little pig figurines. She had like thousands of them. Little pig ran out in the middle of the road in front of me, ran underneath a car coming the other direction, ran underneath my van. And I didn't hit it, and it disappeared. And I think maybe that was a sign for her.
1: Tell us about signs, Sandra.
0: Oh, well, first I want to say thank you for sharing that story, and I'm sorry for all the grief you've experienced. But your mom came to you. That's called a shared death experience, when you just know someone has passed. And that's an after-death communication. People can share in dying process as well, witnessing things as people passed. But signs can be incredible, and it's easy for our mind to just chalk it up as our imagination. But you just talk to your soul and just say, hey, mom, was that for you? I mean, that's a strange thing to have happened. And thankfully, the pig survived. But you just never know. We want to look for some kind of intelligence in it, some kind of humor. If it's something that someone had a good sense of humor, what they would do if they were alive. Things that were in common with both of you. Sometimes you'll hear a song that was their song, and or there's lyrics in the song that you know the words in it. They're talking to you. So signs can be very real. Yeah, I'm 100% aligned that signs are a real thing. We just need to slow down and pay attention.
1: How important is religion in the dying process?
0: I believe it's good to have faith, but I don't get to say what that faith is in. I compare religions to lampshades. If you can follow me along this, there are so many different religions in the world and faith. There's been so much evidence of faith doing wonderful things, from healing to giving people hope and comfort and community and longer life and all that stuff. But like lampshades, there's thousands of them, millions of them, but there's only one light. And many of the near-death explorers, Dr. Bruce Grayson, in fact, said when people cross, even if they're highly religious, when they come back from a near-death experience, they're not so religious. They understand this light, whether you call it God or universe or the divine. And the message for everybody is the same as our major world religions: be kind, be loving, be forgiving, and be of service. So they're all tied in. So I think faith is a good thing.
1: On the wild card line, Mark is with us in Arcadia, California. Hello, Mark. Go ahead, sir.
3: Yeah, hi. Yeah, I'm moving around. I was in the Midwest, and I went back to California just to visit. But I'm glad I don't live in California permanently anymore. But I was kind of hoping there's a lot of evidence with pets, and but it's weird. I'm not a real strong Catholic, but I was raised. But I'm not one of these like New Age weird people, like, you know, hippie New Age people that believe in, like, you know, everything like that. But I'm kind of in between. But I kind of hope that I've seen evidence of ghosts and things like that with people, and I believe in that kind of stuff. After my mom and dad died, I seen things. But with the pets, I seen some small little things of evidence, like people showing videos that they thought like a cat or dog spirit came back. But I just hope, because I really love animals, but one of those, you know, and dogs and cats and things like that.
1: How do you tie animals into the dying process, Sandra?
0: Well, I always say God spelt backwards is dog, right? And that could go for any animal. The unconditional love that we feel for animals is stronger than with a lot of human beings because of that love. The current episode of Shades of the Afterlife, Mark, number 290, is about pets and the afterlife, with loads of stories between people having near-death experiences and their animals there, or people with these deathbed visions, and the first ones that join them are their dogs or cats. They see them, they're petting them, they're right there. People are, well, sorry, pets, they go on with us. They are there to greet us. You've probably heard the poem, The Rainbow Bridge, that they're enjoying chasing their butterflies and living like kittens and puppies. But then you cross the bridge when it's your time, and they're all there to greet you. I interviewed a woman who had a near-death experience who had had a lot of pets, and her mom had passed too. And those pets showed up first and waited. Mom waited till the girl got all kinds of snuggles from the animals before, you know, she gave her daughter a hug. But how comforting it is. So people actually feel their pet jump on the bed, even though they've passed. We know animals can see beyond. We often see animals see something we don't see. So we can visualize that dog or cat being right by our side. Keep talking to them just like we would the human, and really trust that they are healthy, alive, and well. And we absolutely will see them again. There are thousands of stories of animals in the afterlife.
1: What culture seems to understand the dying process the best? Do you know?
0: I don't know, to be honest with you, George. I don't think I've ever really looked into that. I tend to want to say the Buddhist culture, but I'm not 100% sure in that. But they have so much belief in going on that they have kind of protocol in place of prayer. And I remember talking to William Peters of the shared death experience, and he did a lot of work with Buddhist hospice, and just the care in the preparation of the dying and even after the fact. But I really don't know 100% the answer to that question.
1: Next up, let's go to Greg in Remsen, New York. Hey, Greg, go ahead.
4: Hi, everybody. Sandra, if the soul is here before the body and the soul is here after the body's gone, I mean, will the soul always exist? Is this soul going to be infinite for us? Thank you for my question.
0: It's a good question, Greg. They say, from what I've researched over 27 years, that while we're here on Earth, we have a soul. And when we pass, that soul transforms into spirit. And that spirit is around forever. And I don't understand and really haven't studied. A lot of people have beliefs that the soul progresses and that after maybe hundreds and hundreds of years, that we merge together with a light, you know, those kind of things. But just like an individual drop of water is an individual drop, but then it can join with the ocean. But I do think the identity of who we are will continue to exist.
1: Walter's with us east of the Rockies, truck driving in New York. Hey, Walt, go ahead.
5: Hey, George, how you doing?
1: Good.
5: Good. Hey, Sandra, I got a question I'd like to ask you. Well, I'll ask you a couple. One is, you know, I heard about facts, you know, that once you lose a limb, that once you lose a limb, your limb is still there, you know, you're spiritually. And another question I want to ask is, what about hauntings? Like, some people, you know, never really left the dwelling the way they passed, and they're still around.
0: Well, two things. First, about the limbs, we transition, and no matter what ailment you have, it's gone. You're healthy, well, you get to pick the age you want to be. If you are in a wheelchair, you can walk. If you have glasses, you can see. So we are restored, and we get to choose how we want to be. As far as haunting goes, I remember I had learned dowsing way back in the day. I learned all kinds of things, remote viewing, dowsing, hypnosis. I explored it all. But my aunt worked for Delta Airlines in the Crown Room there, the Sky Club now. And she knew I was involved in the afterlife things. And she said, Sandra, we're going to go into Boston. And that wasn't far from where we lived. And one of the ladies I worked with, her house is haunted. And I thought, what the heck am I going to do with a haunting, right? And so, you know, that wasn't really my thing, but I said, okay. And I brought crystals and I brought some sage and I brought the dowsing rods and stuff. And so when I got there, I had this image in my mind, which is crazy, but it was this old man with a cane who was angry that this young family was living in his house. So I thought, where the heck did that come from? Right? Like that came from somewhere. So I walked around the house and I made this up because I didn't know what I was doing, but with the sage and I was saying prayers and, you know, doing the sign of the cross just instinctively. And because somebody had told me that sometimes people don't want to leave, like they don't want to go into the light. They just don't realize that they can still be part of earthly life, but you need to go refresh yourself, go through the light, you know, go through the process. And that maybe this guy didn't go through the light. So I said, okay, I said, go through the light, visualizing with this guy. So I left and I had no idea if I made an impact or if this was all in people's minds or what. Well, the little boy that the couple had was not there when I was there. And when he came home, he told his parents, the old man with the cane is no longer here. He went home. So I thought, so I think it's possible that maybe we do feel so connected to a new car or something that we don't cross into the light. So here's for everybody. If you see the light, go through it. But I know there's a lot of talk on Coast to Coast AM, and I think some of your other guests could answer that better than I can.
1: What made you, Sandra, stop getting scared of the afterlife?
0: I think having enough experiences and enough stories and all that I've learned and all that I've witnessed. I mean, not just having that mediumistic experience that I did, but I've sat with trance mediums, physical mediums. I've had a spirit artist do a reading for me, who not only talked about my dad and grandmother in spirit, but drew a picture of my dad, young and healthy, and what he looked like, you know. And I thought, oh my gosh. And then I know our mutual friend Dr. Alan Botkin recently passed away. Yeah. And he was the father, I call, of IADC therapy, induced after death communication therapy. And I went through two sessions of that, at two 90-minute sessions that you relive grieving things and painful memories and such while doing EMDR, this eye movement. This is with a trained therapist. And what happens for 90% of the people, we can't go looking for it, but we do this to help with deep grief. But as a side effect, people experience their loved ones. And in the room I'm sitting in right now, I felt my dad's hand on mine. I felt relatives right behind me. I got a slideshow in my mind of different times we had together that just seemed to be downloaded in my mind so quick. And I know that my loved ones were there. Like they were like right here. And there's so many beautiful stories of that. So I've had enough experiences that I know it's real. And every single time I put an episode together, I get recharged. And that's why I want to share so much.
1: All right, we're going to come back in a moment with Sandra Champlain and take final calls as we talk about Shades of the Afterlife.
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1: 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Did Joel Heikam say something wild again? Maybe It Takes Two is doing another tournament and you have the winning answer. Or maybe I said something on Afternoons Live you didn't agree with. 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
3: My name is Will Thompson, and this is your KFGO news and weather update. Tonight, clear, diminishing winds, low of 40 degrees. We'll get your full weather forecast after this news update. The Minnesota Department of Health says it is monitoring a person in Minnesota who may have been briefly exposed overseas to someone infected with the Andes strain of the hantavirus. Health officials stress that the risk to the public remains very low and that the person is being monitored and that they're not showing symptoms. The exposure is connected to a passenger aboard the MV Hundius cruise ship who tested positive for the virus. Hantavirus are typically spread by rodents, but the Andes strain is the only type known to spread between people through close contact with someone showing symptoms. Both lanes of eastbound I-94 in Barnes County near Valley City were blocked for an hour and a half after a pickup pulling an enclosed trailer tipped on its side by the wind. The highway patrol says the pickup and the trailer overturned after traveling too fast for the strong winds. The pickup went into the ditch and the trailer blocked both lanes of the interstate. Traffic had to pass on the shoulder while the lanes were blocked. The driver of the pickup had minor injuries. The patrol says drivers should use extra caution when driving in strong wind conditions. A 16-year-old Bemidji boy is accused of shooting and injuring his parents after they took away his phone. The shooting happened last Thursday and also injured a third adult. The teen is facing four felony charges, including illegal possession of a firearm and three counts of assault with a dangerous weapon. Prosecutors are seeking to have him tried as an adult in Beltrami County District Court.
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3: That was your news update. Now let's look at your full Weather Center forecast. Tomorrow, sunny, high of 76. Thursday, partly sunny and windy, chance for showers, low of 52, high of 82. Friday, partly sunny and windy, low of 56, high of 77. Saturday, partly sunny, high of 76. And Sunday, variable cloudiness, breezy, chance for showers and thunderstorms, high of 73. 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
4: CBS News Brief, President Trump will be arriving in China soon to discuss trade, Taiwan, and the Iran war with President Xi Jinping. Economist Philip Luck.
5: A global recession, which would come from a prolonged closure of the Strait of Hormuz, would dramatically affect both China and the United States.
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6: We have to raise the prices because, you know, it's very expensive right now, the gasoline.
4: It's an average $4.51 a gallon in the U.S. today, $6.15 in California. By the way, tomato prices jumped almost 40% last month. Sources tell CBS News Florida's one-year-old immigration detention center, Alligator Alcatraz, will close next month. Correspondent Jesse Mitchell.
7: Some 1,400 migrants now held there will be transferred or deported. The facility faced allegations of inhumane conditions.
4: CBS News Brief. I'm Deborah Rodriguez.

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0: And welcome back, George Norrie, along with Sandra Champlain. Sandra, how often are you doing your podcasts? Weekly, aren't you?
1: Weekly. New episodes come out on Fridays, and they are all on demand. People can listen to all 290 of them now.
0: You've done that many already?
1: Yep. 5.5 years I've been with you and Tom.
0: That is amazing. Where does the time go?
1: I don't know. I really don't. Goes by fast, though, doesn't it? So we got to keep the life in our years and do great things.
0: Sometimes too fast.
1: Yes.
0: What about dreams in the afterlife? Where do they tie in?
1: Yeah, dreams are a good way to connect with our loved ones. There are dreams that are just our subconscious mind. Our minds act like a bilge pump in a boat, you know, just getting rid of stuff. But we can talk to our loved ones. We can ask them to come in dreams. I talked to a great Dr. Janet, who said we can create what's called a dream gate before we go to bed at night, or first thing when we wake up in the morning, when we're in that daydreamy state. We just imagine a gate either in the backyard or maybe somewhere in a beautiful building. Picture your loved one on the other side of it. And when you're in that state, just before sleep or just waking up, and there's, just put your loved one there. You can communicate with them, and it's an easy way for them to communicate back with you, and you're in that perfect state to communicate with them.
0: Does prayer help when you want to communicate?
1: I think it does. And it's not a prayer like we learned in church, just with the words. It's really the intention behind them. Dad, I love you. I miss you. I know you're doing well. Come to me in a dream, or can we talk right now? Some people pour a second cup of coffee or have an empty cup for their loved one. If you can talk to your loved one, even have their picture there, have a happy memory or a memory of love, that love is really a bridge to the other side. We can talk to our loved one, and then we can ask them to show us signs. We can ask them how they're doing. We can ask them for help in our life. And then the next step is really just listen, pay attention. In episode 289, I talk with a beautiful lady, Jessica McKay, 4 steps to communicate with your loved one. And she says to pay attention to what comes in. If it's a feeling of love, if it's positive things, those can be messages from your loved ones. Of course, our negative mind always wants to shout negativity. So disregard those. We can journal, we can write to our loved ones, but pay attention to what comes back. Even if you think it's your imagination, slow down, be present, and you'll get the signs.
0: Back to the calls. First time caller Earl is with us in Tennessee. Hello, Earl.
2: Hi, good morning, George and Sandra. Thanks for taking my call.
0: Thank you.
2: I'll drop the cliche, long-time listener, first-time caller. I had a couple of experiences that were a little different than most of the NDEs. I was able to vicariously view family members as they went over. In 81, my father was murdered by a serial poisoner. She was eventually caught and sent to prison for life. I was several hundred miles away from him at the time, and just all of a sudden, I heard a woman's voice say, your father is in great danger. Someone is trying to kill him. I didn't recognize the voice at the time. More on that later. I was almost instantly transferred to what was almost like free fall. I was falling through the atmosphere above an Earth-like planet, although the colors were, as the saying goes, turned up to 11, almost neon. And I could see my father descending below me, and I could hear him thinking, this is not so bad. And as we continued down towards the surface, I saw him step down on the surface without any kind of force or anything. And when he stood up, I heard the voice again, and it said, don't grieve for him. He is young and strong again. And I recognized the voice the second time. It was my mother, who had passed when I was 12. And the reason I didn't recognize the voice was because it had been so long and her voice was young. It wasn't what I had heard.
0: Right.
2: So I snapped back to my current reality and called his house, and I had missed him by just a few minutes. My stepmother was calling the ambulance. He had collapsed and died from poisoning. I went to his funeral and talked to his physician, and you know, he was a high risk person. He had quadruple bypass. He smoked. He didn't take care of himself.

0: stuff, and everyone just thought his lifestyle had caught up with him. Talked to his surgeon, and he said, yeah, it's a massive myocardial infarction, et cetera, et cetera. So I thought, you know, how cruel, you know, my senses were correct in that he was dying, but I was wrong on the reason. Well, about 2 years later, we got a call from the sheriff in my home county asking for permission to exhume. She had continued poisoning and had been caught and was in trial. And he said, we think we've got her, but just in case, we want to line up as many cases as we can against her so she never sees daylight. And he says, she has already confessed to poisoning your father. There was another incident where I saw my aunt, my father's sister, pass over. She was a very, very good person. And I knew she was dying, but I fell asleep, and in this dream, it was very interesting. I was in what looked like a college campus with these white-columned buildings, and my view went through one of the walls of one of these buildings, and there was this young woman standing there with ice blue eyes and blonde hair. Now, I had never seen my aunt with anything but gray hair. And she was smiling, had this Cheshire Cat smile. And as I got closer to her in the dream, I could hear her in my mind say, I know something you don't know. And about that time, the phone rang, and it was her son telling me that she had just passed.
1: Wow. What is it about the timing like that, Sandra, where the phone rings or you hear something like that?
2: Well, we thank you for sharing that story. I'm filled with goosebumps when you share them. Those are what's called shared death experiences. And people hear of near-death experiences, but the term shared death experience is coming out more and more with people like Dr. Raymond Moody and William Peters. That's what it is. You're tapped into that process, and it's a transformative experience. And they can just happen spontaneously. And then we can also learn to quiet our mind, be present with our loved ones, and hope that, you know, we're part of that. But those are after death communications that are coming through shared death experiences. It is very real, folks, to have these and to get that call in the same exact time that you have that vision is when your loved one passes and are very close to it. So I really appreciate those accounts, and shared death experiences are what they're called. And again, they give verifiable information that there's something so much bigger going on.
1: Are we tapping into them, or are the dying tapping into us?
2: I think we're tapping into them. There might be part that they're tapping into us and wanting to include them. So that they want to include us, I should say, to be connected, because why wouldn't they want to include someone that they love? And if they realize there's a way to be in touch, boy, I would like to do that as well. So I think it's a little bit of both.
1: Let's go to Linda on the wild card line in Virginia Beach, Virginia. Hello, Linda.
3: Hello there. Sandra, I appreciate so much what you have done. I have had many dreams about people from the other side, and this started in a little country church that I attended, and my questions were not answered. I was seeking something else, and there were many people in the church I felt were like more fundamentalist and wouldn't believe in anything like contact with the passing or reincarnation or any of those, and those that went. I think this happened when I was a teenager. One of the older ladies in the church passed in about a week. Now, this almost always happens about a week after they pass. I don't know if that's typical or not. But about a week after she passed, she came to me in a dream, and it was so dramatic to me. I still remember she said two things very dramatically. First, she said, time is different over here. And then she said, we still have work to do. And then in another situation, I knew a grandfather and grandson who were very, very close. And they had a song that they loved together. It was called You Are My Sunshine, My Only Sunshine. And at the time of the totally unexpected death of the grandfather, the little grandson started to sing, You Are My Sunshine. And they said, why are you singing that? He said, because Grandpa is.
1: Huh.
3: So I believe these things so much. And like I said, I could tell more and more, but there's not time for all that. But I believe so much in all this. I plan to keep learning more and more because I'm so interested. And thank you for what you do, Sandra.
2: Oh, you're welcome. Thank you for sharing those stories. I bet millions of people have goosebumps right now. It's all very real, folks. It's beautiful.
1: What generates the singing with a little boy? What makes that happen, Sandra?
2: Well, kids, I think, just like animals, they're open to the other side. The ego mind hasn't developed yet. They say in the first 7 years of life, we're more pure, and then things start happening, and then we start making decisions about ourselves. But so many little kids can see things that we can't see. And so he was hearing that song being sung, and that also happens to me, my grandmother's favorite song. So when she mentioned that, I just felt the hug of my Grammy. So kids are more tapped in. There's some beautiful stories about kids and what they can see that we can't, and what they know that we don't know. And there's some verifiable information that they shouldn't know about people that have lived. It's because they're talking to them.
1: Let's go to Walter in Phoenix, Arizona. Hey, Walter.
4: Hi. I had a couple of experiences with my grandmother and out of body. My grandmother, when she passed away, she died with a smile on her face. And when I was, I think I was about 8 years old or something like that. And that settled me because there was few other people in the family that had passed away. But that gave me a softer look on death. And then I went to Sedona here in Arizona, and there was a guru there, and a friend of mine said, oh, come, Walter. So I went, and they were going through some kind of an exercise, and they put their hands over their head, and I left my body. And then the guru guy touched me, and I came right back in my body. But when I did, my legs went up underneath me, and I went down on the hard ground, and I broke his hand. And so then I went into the crowd, and they kind of separated me like I had some kind of disease or something. But then when they raised their hands, and I did that again, you know, because I was just trying to be like everybody else, and I left my body again. And then somebody in the crowd touched me, and I came back the same way with my feet flying from underneath my legs and coming hard down on the ground. And then they did it one more time, and I left my body a third time. And they all left, and they were giving the goodbyes to the guru. And there was this one lady left, and she was like, she was confessing. And I really was, I wasn't hearing her, but I was on my way back into my body. And I went to eternity somewhere.
1: That's pretty dramatic. Sandra, we're running out of time. I want to thank you for being on the program. What can we look forward to with the next Shades of the Afterlife?
2: Oh, I've got some really good things coming up. I've got the terminal lucidity in children, which is coming up this coming Friday. Those moments when children pass and there they are talking to their dogs and their grandparents and such. And then coming up the following week is Dr. Melvin Morse, who's a pediatric doctor, and Dr. Bruce Grayson. Listeners can hear their words for their founders in the near-death experiences, along with Dr. Raymond Moody, of course, and near-death experiences in children. You hear some very pure accounts that life goes on.
1: You keep doing what you're doing. Sandra Champlain, Shades of the Afterlife on the Paranormal Podcast Network. For Dane Galante, Tom Danheiser, Sue Trikas, Lex Lonehood, Sean Latasore, Alec Fernandez, Stephanie Smith, Tim Banal, George Knapp, and Richard Serrett, I'm George Norrie, somewhere out there on Coast to Coast AM. We'll see you on our next edition. Until then, be safe, everyone.

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8: I'm Deborah Rodriguez.
9: A lot of good things are going to happen.
8: A prediction from President Trump ahead of his arrival in China, where he'll hold a high-stakes summit with President Xi Jinping. Correspondent Anna Corrin is in Beijing.
10: We know Trump needs Xi's help to end the Iran war. This has caused global instability. We are now into its third month, and there is no off-ramp. China can provide that, but Xi is just as transactional as Trump, and he will want something major in return, and that would be Taiwan.
8: The International Energy Agency has just announced countries are tapping into oil inventories and strategic reserves at a record pace because of the wartime supply disruption. We're getting an inside peek at the quarantine unit in Omaha, where 16 of 18 American passengers from the hantavirus-infected cruise ship are being monitored. Jake Rosemarin's posted a video.
11: The room is very spacious and comfortable. I can have stuff sent here for the duration of my stay, so I'm definitely going to be getting some things for me to feel more at home and more comfortable.
8: Two other U.S. passengers, including one who tested positive, are at a facility in Atlanta. Georgia State student Sophie Riley's nervous.
12: Yeah, obviously some fear. We just went through COVID, and they told us that wouldn't be too bad. And then we were shut down. I'm a little skeptical of trusting that they say it's not going to get bad.
8: Doctors say the infected passenger is not showing any symptoms. A patient in France who tested positive is now in critical condition. After just a year on the job, the head of the Food and Drug Administration, Marty McCarry, has stepped down. CBS's Linda Kenyon from the White House.
13: Most recently, vaping lobbyists said he was blocking approval of fruit-flavored e-cigarettes, flavors which sometimes appeal to children. When asked about his resignation, President Trump praised McCarry and said, quote, he's a terrific guy and that he's going to go on, he's going to do well.
8: Two massive wildfires have burned thousands of acres in the Florida Everglades. CBS News Miami's Manuel Bojorquez.
14: Despite significant progress on the fire, challenges remain. Rain in the forecast would help. Erratic winds and lightning, not so much, says Kevin McEwen with the Florida Forestry Service.
15: Even if we get a little bit of rain, it's still so dry out here. Anything can light.
8: NBA fans are mourning the loss of Jason Collins, the league's first openly gay player.
16: Life is so much better for me. I don't have to hide who I am. I can just be my normal self.
8: 5 months ago, Collins announced he had brain cancer. He was 47. Gas at an average $4.51 a gallon today. This is CBS News.
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8: Georgia's Republican Secretary of State is now campaigning for governor under stepped-up security after threats on his life.
22: A spokesman for Secretary of State Brad Raffensperger's campaign confirms that he received a four-page manifesto containing credible threats on his life before a suspicious package was found during a campaign event in Middle Georgia. Raffensperger appearing undeterred despite the threats.
23: Basically, when you stand on principles, when you do the right thing, when you put people ahead of politics, you know, some folks just don't like it.
22: Raffensperger rose to the national spotlight during the 2020 election after he pushed back on President Trump's efforts to overturn Joe Biden's victory in the state. Jonathan O'Brien for CBS News, Atlanta.
8: The post office has teamed up with an American designer for a new set of stamps to mark the country's 250th anniversary.
24: I am inspired by the way people live out their dreams.
8: Commemorative American Icon series includes 13 photographs from Ralph Lauren's archives. Deborah Rodriguez.
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25: Hopes for an agreement. Good morning, I'm Gordon Deal, along with Nicole Murray. On this Wednesday, May 13th, glad you could be with us. Here's what we have for you this hour.
26: President Trump will be in Beijing today, preparing for talks with his Chinese counterpart on issues including the war with Iran.
25: FBI Director Kash Patel is defending his leadership. Hear his exchange with a Democrat over allegations of excessive drinking.
26: The role of AI on college campuses has led faculty at Princeton to require proctoring for all exams taken in person.
25: And bracing for pushback after British Airways started allowing passengers to make video calls during flights.
27: Is this really a customer-friendly move? It remains

0: talking about issues like the Iran war.
1: The only thing that matters when I'm talking about Iran, they can't have a nuclear weapon. I don't think about American financial situation. I don't think about anybody. I think about one thing.
0: Trump is under growing pressure from fellow Republicans who fear economic pain caused by the war could spark a backlash against the party and cost it control of the House of Representatives and possibly the Senate in November. Rising energy costs linked to the Iran conflict have pushed up gasoline prices and contributed to inflation. Data released yesterday showed the consumer inflation last month posted its largest gain in 3 years. A top official at the Pentagon now says the cost of the war with Iran has risen to about $29 billion. Jay Hurst, the Pentagon comptroller, pointed to updated numbers about repairs and replacement of equipment during testimony before Congress yesterday. However, Defense Secretary Pete Hegseth, despite pressure from both sides of the political aisle, would not answer questions about how much money outside of the Pentagon's normal budget would ultimately be needed to finance the war and when he would request it.
2: The theory of the entire case is to prevent Iran from having a nuclear weapon. And if that has to be done kinetically and militarily, the Department of War is locked and loaded and ready to do that.
0: He also made it clear that the administration had no intention of seeking authorization from Congress to continue operations in Iran. Mr. Hegseth was on Capitol Hill to testify to House and Senate Appropriations Committees reviewing the Pentagon's nearly $1.45 trillion budget request for the coming year. President Trump and Chinese President Xi Jinping have a lot on their plate when they meet this week in Beijing.
1: He's been a friend of mine. He's been somebody that we get along with. And I think you're going to see that good things are going to happen. This is going to be a very exciting trip. A lot of good things are going to happen.
0: Here's a preview of their summit from Jeff Murdoch, White House correspondent at The Washington Times. Jeff, what's on the table?
3: There is a tremendous amount on the table. These two leaders, they need to hammer out a new trade pact. They need to extend a critical minerals deal. They need to discuss artificial intelligence risks, nuclear weapons, Taiwan. The U.S. is planning to send $14 billion of weapons to Taiwan. But all of those discussions are going to touch on the Iran war. It's looming over all of this. Both sides have much to gain from each other when it comes to the Iran war, and it's also left both men in a much weaker position than when it started roughly 10 weeks ago. So it's really interesting how every one of these major concerns they have is going to in some way involve the Iran war.
0: Explain how the two leaders here are in that weaker position because of the war, like you said.
3: Well, President Trump, you can see it now that he's very eager to get this war over with. U.S. voters are frustrated with the war. It's dragging down his approval rating. Gasoline prices are through the roof. And that's really frustrating. And it's also limited. He kind of thought that he would come into this summit with control over the oil in Venezuela, which he does have, and the oil in Iran, which are the two largest suppliers of oil to Beijing, and that would give him some leverage over Xi. But he's only coming into this with Venezuela oil, which isn't as big of a supplier as Iran, and it gives him a little less leverage, and he wants to end the war. Now, for Xi, he needs this war to end because China relies on Iran for the low-cost oil, and the Middle Eastern countries are its largest trading partners. Any disruption to the region affects the Chinese economy, which is already facing challenges. Their GDP is coming down, and their employment is coming down. In Beijing, what they've tried to do is weather the reduction in Iranian oil by using their oil and gas reserves. But they've set those oil and gas reserves aside in case there's a potential conflict over Taiwan. So now he's in a weaker position because he's using what he's been saving for Taiwan now. So if there's a conflict over Taiwan, they're not in as strong of a position as they would be otherwise.
0: We're speaking with Jeff Murdoch, White House correspondent at The Washington Times. The story is called Iran War to Overshadow Talks on Trade and Taiwan at Historic Trump-Xi Meeting. Is some sort of framework of an agreement expected from these 2 days of meetings?
3: What we're going to see a framework of agreement on largely is going to be this board of trade that the two countries want to set up to help move forward trade. And the way the board of trade is going to work is there's a lot of issues with things like semiconductors.

0: and AI technology that may or may not pose a national security risk to exchange it with China. So what we would see is that this is a group that would monitor trade to see what we have for what kind of things can we trade that would not violate national security or run the risk of giving China some technology that we'd be better off with them not having. China's very interested in this. President Trump is very interested in this. So I think that's the one concrete agreement we will see come out of there. I also think we'll see smaller agreements, like a deal from China to buy more U.S. soybeans, U.S. beef, which then President Trump can count as a win for American farmers. We'll also see, they're very interested in some technology like Boeing airplanes. We'll probably see a deal on that. So we'll see some of the large, we'll see some smaller deals come out of it, but I don't expect much more than beyond some small trade deals that both sides can count as a win.
1: Okay. Explain Beijing's leverage with Tehran.
0: Well, what's going to happen is Iran relies on China for weapons support, weapons and financial support. As a matter of fact, last week, the State Department sanctioned four Chinese companies for providing Iran with satellite imagery that enabled them to strike against U.S. forces in the Middle East. So that if China wants to pull out of any of those weapons deals, any of the financial support, that is going to be a problem for Iran, and that gives them some leverage over Iran. As a matter of fact, last week, China hosted Iran's foreign minister, and the goal of having him there was to position himself as a key mediator to end the conflict. But it also shows how desperate Beijing is to try to get regional stability in the Middle East.
1: Boy, was that seen as a slight of some kind or not necessarily?
0: It was seen as a bit of a slight because what it sort of showed, it showcases support to Iran that China is going to provide support to Iran prior to meeting with Trump. But on the other hand, it also sets China up in a strong position before they talk to President Trump, because now they understand what Iran wants out of this war.
1: Thanks, Jeff. That is Jeff Murdoch, White House correspondent at The Washington Times. 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
11: Glad you're with us. Welcome into Wednesday. FBI Director Kash Patel continues to defend allegations from lawmakers in Washington. There are questions about whether he drinks excessively, whether the Bureau is using its resources to root out the source of unflattering leaks and firings and reassignments. At a hearing yesterday, which was set to discuss the FBI's budget, things got tense when Patel lashed out at Maryland Senator Chris Van Hollen, who confronted him about a recent article in The Atlantic that said Patel's drinking has become a source of concern among government officials and cited people who alleged that Patel's behavior has become a threat to public safety.
12: Are you willing to take the test, that it's called the audit test, that members of our active duty military and others take to determine whether they have a drinking problem?
13: I'll take any test you're willing to take.
12: I will take it, Director Patel. I'll take it. You ready to take it?
13: Let's go.
11: Patel has filed a defamation lawsuit over the article, by the way. The Atlantic stands by its reporting. Separately, FDA Commissioner Marty McCarry has resigned, reportedly over concerns about the Trump administration's decision to authorize fruit-flavored e-cigarettes, an action he opposed. 20 minutes now after the hour on This Morning. Here's Nicole Murray.
14: And now, the three big things you need to know. Number one.
15: President Trump says stopping Iran from having a nuclear weapon outweighs Americans' financial struggles as energy costs soar. Trump bragging about the economy prior to the war, despite inflation not dipping below 2% since 2020.
16: You're working incredibly. If you go back to just before the war, for the last 3 months, inflation was at 1.7%. Now, we had a choice. Let these lunatics have a nuclear weapon. If you want to do that, then you're a stupid person.
15: The Bureau of Labor Statistics reports prices rose at a 3.8% annual rate in April.
14: Number two.
15: A top Pentagon official has testified that the cost of the Iran war has risen to roughly $29 billion. Comptroller Jay Hurst.
17: Now we think it's closer to 29. That's because of updated repair and replacement of equipment costs. And also just general operational costs to keep people in theater.
15: Defense Secretary Pete Hegseth says President Trump does not need congressional approval to restart strikes in Iran, despite surpassing the 60-day limit allowed under federal law.
14: Number three.
15: President Trump is due to arrive in Beijing today, where he will meet with Chinese President Xi Jinping to discuss Taiwan, tech competition, and more.
16: We have a lot of things to discuss. I wouldn't say Iran is one of them, to be honest with you, because we have Iran very much under control.
15: Reuters reports that senior U.S. and Chinese officials have agreed that no country should be allowed to charge shipping tolls in the Strait of Hormuz. California is seeing near triple-digit temperatures, prompting an AccuWeather heat alert. Ben Wiley with American Ambulance.
18: When we're talking about outside weather of 95 degrees or more, you're looking at car temperatures well above 120 degrees. So kids and pets should not be left in the car to just go run a quick errand.
15: Signs of overheating include heavy sweating, muscle cramps, nausea, and more. South Carolina State Senate has rejected a measure that would redraw the state's congressional map despite pressure from President Trump. Put that cupcake down. A new study on the New York Post says foods high in sodium, refined sugars, and cholesterol-spiking fats can mess with your ability to focus, even if the rest of your diet is healthy.
11: I don't care.
15: I was going to say, everything, that like, it's either bad for you or it's illegal or it costs $1,000.
11: So I can't focus because I had a couple of snacks. You'll bring me back in.
15: All right.
11: Somebody will just say, hey, snap out of it, and I'll be back.
15: Bring on the goldfish.
11: But I enjoyed my snack.
15: Yes.
11: That's right. 22 minutes after the hour.
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11: Bunch with us. British Airways started allowing passengers to make video calls during flights mid-March. For many, this is not airline progress we hoped for. Here's Zach Wichter, travel columnist at USA Today. Zach, set the scene.
30: British Airways, which is rolling out Starlink high-speed Wi-Fi across its fleet, is the first airline that will allow, or at least the first airline that I'm aware of, that will allow calling, voice and video calls over its onboard Wi-Fi. And in some ways, this makes sense, right? We are seeing more capable Wi-Fi on airplanes. There is higher bandwidth. It has the technical capability to support these kinds of calls. But what I looked at in the column is this really a customer-friendly move? And it remains to be seen, you know, what kind of feedback British Airways gets on this, and if other airlines that are also installing Starlink Wi-Fi follow in their footsteps, because they may be technically capable of doing this, but is it something that people actually want? I certainly do not.
11: Yes, we can hear the thumbs down in your voice. Why? Why is this a sad day, as you said in your piece?
30: Yeah. So I live in New York City, and I spend a lot of time on public transportation, and I really don't like it when people are taking calls on speakerphone on public transportation. And although British Airways policy requires passengers who are making voice and video calls on their flights to use headphones, I'm just not personally optimistic based on what I've seen in my own personal experience on other forms of transit that travelers are going to follow those guidelines. And so I think that you are going, that British Airways passengers are going to be subjected to a lot of tinny sounding audio all around them as people start making calls on flights. And also, I mean, we've all heard others talking on the phone at high volume. Often people kind of shout into their phone in a way that they wouldn't if they were talking to someone in person. And so I think you're just kind of going to be trapped with people talking on their phones at a loud volume. And it, like, airplanes are not quiet to begin with, so they're going to be, you know, fighting against the engine noise possibly for hours at a time.
11: We're speaking with Zach Wichter. He writes the Cruising Altitude column at USA Today. The story is called Airlines Should Not Let People Make Calls on Flights. How about just some etiquette here? I mean, what do you recommend if you're going to be one of those people that picks up the phone during a flight?
30: Yeah, if you're going to take advantage of this new ability on British Airways, there are certainly respectful ways to do it. 100% you should observe the guideline that you should be wearing headphones because nobody wants to hear the other end of your conversation. And if it's going to be a short conversation, you know, instead of texting, you decide to call the people who are picking you up at the airport to let them know that your flight is delayed, or maybe you caught a nice tailwind and you'll be half an hour early, that's fine. Do that, hang up the phone. But if you really have a longer conversation that you need to have, I and other and an etiquette expert who I spoke to recommend go back to the galley. You know, step away from your seat neighbors, particularly if you're seated next to people who you don't know. Those people don't want to be subjected to your phone calls.
11: All right, thanks, Zach. Zach Wichter, travel columnist at USA Today. 30 minutes now after the hour on This Morning, America's First News.

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9: CBS News Brief. President Trump arrives in Beijing this morning for a high-stakes summit with Xi Jinping. Topics expected to include the Iran war, Taiwan, tariffs, and trade. CBS's Kelly O'Grady.
10: He would like farmers to be able to sell more into China, to have access to those markets. I think that's going to be a big one.
9: An inside look at the quarantine unit in Omaha, where 16 Americans are being monitored after they left a hantavirus-infected cruise ship. Jake Rosemarins posted a video.
11: We have a dresser, a fridge, a smart TV. Here's my thermometer for temperature checks during the day.
9: Doctors in Atlanta say the passenger who tested positive is asymptomatic. FDA Commissioner Marty McCarry has resigned. Sources tell CBS News he opposed the agency's move to approve fruit-flavored e-cigarettes. Olivia Rinaldi.
10: One of the reasons I'm told that he is out at that post is over youth vaping.
9: CBS News Brief. I'm Deborah.
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13: Thanks for spending time with us. Welcome into Wednesday, May 13th. Gordon Deal, Nicole Murray, some of our top stories and headlines. Trump meets his Chinese counterpart on issues like the war with Iran. The Pentagon says the conflict in the Middle East has cost taxpayers $29 billion so far. The national average for a gallon of gas is $4.51 this morning. With applications down, The Wall Street Journal says more business schools are offering big discounts on MBA degrees. Mariners star Cal Raleigh broke an 0-for-38 slump last night after showering in his uniform to wash off the bad mojo. And the high schooler in Los Angeles decides his future after 65 college acceptances. His story in about 20 minutes. Political violence, clashes over race and diversity, and geopolitical tensions have put many Americans on edge. Now that friction is spilling into college commencement speeches, a ceremony long reserved for good cheer. The schools at the forefront, from Doug Belkin, higher education reporter at the Wall Street Journal. Doug, what are we seeing?
14: There's so much polarization on campuses right now that invitations to speak carry a tremendous amount of baggage. Folks are looking at who's speaking, what they're going to say, what they have said, and arguing that they shouldn't be speaking and forcing schools in some case to rescind invitations because they don't believe that they're appropriate. So there's a lot of polarization is kind of coming to bear on these commencement ceremonies that have erstwhile been, you know, happy, friendly, family-friendly places.
13: Yeah. What are some of the schools where we're seeing this controversy?
14: Well, let's see. At Rutgers, the Rutgers School of Engineering disinvited a benefactor there who had spoken out against Israel. In Georgetown Law School, the speaker opted not to speak after a petition was signed because of his support for Israel. In Utah, where Charlie Kirk had been assassinated, the speaker they had brought in for the commencement decided not to come, and sort of a mutual agreement between her and the school because of all of the anger around her speaking and some concerns around security. So it's sort of popping up around the country.
13: Geez, so the Israel issue divided Georgetown Law and Rutgers Engineering.
14: In opposite directions.
13: Yeah.
14: Right.
13: Yeah. That's really something. So is it the case of the squeaky wheel gets the grease here?
14: To some extent, that's what's happening. The universities are giving in to pressure applied by students or community members. There was another story. We had a situation in South Carolina State University where students were not happy that the lieutenant governor was going to speak. They protested. The school acquiesced to their pressure, rescinded their invitation. And then that lieutenant governor who's running for governor is now suggesting she could cut funding from them. There's a lot of moving pieces that are forcing administrators to make tricky decisions.
13: Wow. We're speaking with Doug Belkin, higher education reporter at the Wall Street Journal. The story is called The Riskiest Gig in Public Speaking is a College Graduation. There was an interesting point in your story about how for some of these schools, it's a failure to teach tolerant views, and therefore, by the time you get to graduation, it's too late.
14: Right. So the notion being that if you are unable to hear from perspectives that you disagree with, the school has not done its job in teaching you to accept the pluralism and, you know, different countenance, different ideas that are going to be a part of your life going forward outside of school. And so something has gone awry if students are this intolerant of ideas they don't agree with or the speakers who profess them.
13: Yeah. All right. So you referenced what happened at South Carolina State to the north, North Carolina State in Raleigh. What happened there?
14: That involved the CEO of an energy company, and a person who was not connected to the school made an online threat to shoot him. And so they found him, they arrested him. There's going to be a lot of security. There was security. The event went off. But what's shaded a lot of these speaking engagements is that there's been, you know, violence in the country aimed at politicians, aimed at CEOs, and commencements are big places in arenas. And in some cases, it's hard to control who has a gun and who doesn't. So there's a kind of a dark shade to all this. It's beyond just rhetoric. And there's concern that folks will, get hurt.
13: Yeah. So how are schools managing then if they decide at the last minute to drop a commencement speaker? Then what?
14: Well, in South Carolina State, they found two folks to replace the speaker whose invitation they rescinded. In Utah, they did not fill the role. In Georgetown Law, they found someone to fill in. So I think they're scrambling and finding folks. These are, you know, hot tickets. People find a tremendous amount of prestige connected to being asked to give a commencement speaker. So I don't think there's a shortage of people who want to deliver a speech. But, yeah, there's a scramble going on.
13: Thanks, Doug. Doug Belkin, higher education reporter at the Wall Street Journal. By the way, it's Wednesday, which means it's time for another episode of our video series called When the Mic is Off. Posting today, if you make plans with someone for this weekend, do you need to confirm beforehand or just show up? Nicole and I discuss it on Instagram, TikTok, Facebook, and X. Just do a search for This Morning with Gordon Deal. 20 minutes now in front of the hour. On This Morning, America's First News. Coming up next, New Jersey's idea of good news regarding World Cup train tickets.
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13: Thanks for spending time with us. Welcome into Wednesday. It is time now for the mic drop with This Morning's Mike Gavin.
27: Good morning. Well, we have a couple of pieces of World Cup news to talk about today, which could be good or bad, depending on your point of view. Bad news for sure for school kids in Mexico who found out last week that their school year would be cut by 6 weeks, ending on June 5th instead of July 15th because of Mexico's hosting of the World Cup alongside the U.S. and Canada. However, after presumably spending the weekend celebrating, the Mexican government now says it's canceled plans to end school early.
1: Oh.
27: I know. The announcement to end school in June drew some criticism on social media, as well as from Mexico's National Union of Parents, which criticized the decision for taking away lessons from children and called the use of the World Cup as justification unacceptable. The Mexican school calendar will now overlap with the majority of the World Cup, which ends on July 19th.
1: No.
27: Can you imagine that? Can you imagine you found out? First of all, I couldn't even imagine the feeling of knowing that 6 weeks would be cut from the school calendar and just how the rest of my day and week was going to go. Again, celebrating for the rest of that day, the whole weekend, just making plans. You know, what am I going to do with my friends all summer long? And then on Monday, they're like, yeah, no, that's not happening.
1: Just think of the timing of it, right? I mean, it's May 13th.
27: Yeah.
1: So when they announced June 5, you're already in countdown mode.
27: I know.
1: Right now, you know, if this was announced in December, okay, you know, that's one thing. You're not counting down the days to the end of the school year.
27: Yeah.
1: But when they do it this close to the end of the school year and then yank it away, oh.
27: Man. I mean, the teachers too. And I don't know how this affected the teachers. I don't know if they were going to get paid less because of this.
1: Oh, yeah.
27: If they were getting the same pay, I mean, can you imagine the reaction from teachers too?
1: Right.
27: I mean, my girlfriend's a teacher. She'd be, you know, I wouldn't see her. She'd basically be off for the rest of the summer.
1: Wow. So the quality reputation of schools in Mexico, I guess it was initially thought, you know, we could get away with this.
27: Mm.
1: Cutting 6 weeks from the school calendar. Then they thought, well, like, how good is our education in Mexico? We should keep the kids in school another 6 weeks.
27: Maybe we need that time in the classroom. And some good news, bad news for World Cup fans planning to travel from New York City to matches in northern New Jersey. The good news, the train ticket is a lot less expensive than it was supposed to be. The bad news, still really expensive. We told you a couple weeks ago that New Jersey Transit was planning on charging riders $150 for the 18-mile round-trip ride from New York City to New Jersey Stadium. New Jersey's governor said it was because of a bad deal the previous administration made with FIFA and a desire not to stick commuters with the bill. Since then, the price has dropped several times, and now it will cost $98 round-trip thanks to, according to the governor, corporate partners kicking in sponsorship money. Tickets go on sale today and must be booked in advance.
1: Also, it's the previous administration's fault.
27: That's what we were
1: told.
27: But the governor's brand new.
1: She
27: just got here in January, so that's, you know, that's what we do, right?
1: Okay.
27: We, you know, it's always usually somebody else's fault.
1: So was that trip like $13? Was it one? I can't remember what the pricing was, but anyway, it's come down significantly. Maybe it's only a 700% increase now in the normal fee, which I think was about $13.
27: Yeah, but I mean, compared to everything else having to do with the World Cup, that is still a relative bargain, right?
1: Yeah.
27: Everything else is inflated, ticket prices and everything else. So, you know, you're getting a bargain now.
1: What a disaster. Thank you, Mike. 13 minutes now in front of the hour.
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1: Thanks for joining us. You've heard that President Trump wants to temporarily suspend the 18-cent per gallon federal gas tax to help drivers suffering from high prices at the pump, and Republicans in Congress have introduced legislation to do so. Since the tax was first implemented at a rate of 1 cent per gallon in 1932, Congress has voted to increase the fuel levy 9 times. USA Today says in that time span, lawmakers have only voted twice to lower the federal gas tax, once in 1934, then again in 1987. The gas tax is typically authorized by Congress each time it adopts a federal highway funding bill, because the revenue it generates is used to fund the Highway Trust Fund, which gives money to states to help pay for road and transit construction projects. Congress has debated ideas about temporarily suspending the gas tax at times of high fuel prices or scrapping it altogether in favor of plans to tax drivers based on the number of miles they drive or the weight of their vehicle. 8 minutes in front of the hour on This Morning. Once again, here's Nicole Murray.
26: And now, the three big things you need to know. Number one.
11: President Trump says ending Iran's nuclear program is more important than Americans' current financial struggles.
21: We're only making a good deal. We have... their military is gone, it's wiped out, and we're only going to make a good deal, and we'll see what happens.
11: The Bureau of Labor Statistics reports prices rose at a 3.8% annual rate in April.
26: Number two.
11: FBI Director Kash Patel fielded questions from lawmakers regarding excessive drinking allegations, firings and reassignments at the agency, and more. Patel clashing with Maryland Senator Chris Van Hollen.
28: Actually, it just goes to show you
29: running a $7,000 bar tab at the lobby bar has been filed by your own office.
28: This goes to show.
29: During the day, that's you. This is the ultimate example of hypocrisy.
28: Mr. Chairman,
29: I will not be tarnished by baseless allegations and fraudulent statements from the media.
28: The fact that you mention that indicates you don't know what you are talking about.
11: Patel also denied that any firings had put national security at risk.
26: Number three.
11: The Justice Department has filed criminal charges against a Singapore shipping company, accusing it of safety violations that led to the container ship crash that caused the 2024 collapse of Baltimore's Francis Scott Key Bridge. Assistant Attorney General Adam Gustafson.
30: The economic and human costs of this catastrophe have been borne every day by ordinary men and women, and most of all, by the families of the 6 workers who were killed.
11: Prosecutors are accusing Synergy Marine Group of fostering unsafe conditions by not maintaining proper systems aboard its ships. Officials say the French cruise ship passenger who tested positive for hantavirus is presenting a severe form and is currently in intensive care in serious condition. Senate Minority Leader Chuck Schumer said President Trump's proposal to suspend the federal gas tax is not enough to help struggling Americans.
31: If Trump wants to give real relief to Americans, end the damn war, that's $1.50. That's a lot more than 18 cents.
11: And finally, a scientific report study says that the most important thing for your dog's mental health is allowing them to smell different scents as often as possible.
1: Yeah, my dogs right now are smelling rabbits coming underneath our fence.
32: Oh my God.
1: And are on the prowl.
13: Yeah, but it's also like they communicate with each other, too. Oh, yeah. Like, ooh, like, pee here.
1: My one dog is smelling rabbits because he wants to kill them. That's why.
13: Oh, how what a lovely image this morning.
1: That's stimulation, right? 6 minutes now in front of the hour.
14: Shit, here he comes.
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1: Thanks for joining us. A high school senior who lived through homelessness much of his childhood has been accepted to 65 colleges and now finalized plans for the fall. ABC News says Lamont Newell, a senior at Verbum Dei Jesuit High School, an all-boys school in Los Angeles, committed to Columbia University this month. Lamont credits local after-school programs and extracurricular activities like playing basketball for helping him find stability in his high school career, once marked by homelessness as his family struggled to find a stable home.
33: You don't let the environment choose who you want to be in society. At the end of the day, you are your own person. You don't let anybody change who you are. You don't let any circumstance change how you want to be.
1: Lamont hopes to major in industrial engineering in college and study abroad in Egypt. That'll do it for this hour. For Nicole Murray and Mike Gavin, I'm Gordon Deal. Thanks for listening to This Morning, America's First News.

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1: Kansas. 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
5: I'm Deborah Rodriguez. Air Force One is expected to touch down in Beijing soon, delivering President Trump to a summit with his Chinese counterpart, Xi Jinping.
6: He's been a friend of mine. He's been somebody that we get along with.
5: Correspondent Jared Hill.
7: Trade is at the top of the agenda, with China pushing for a reduction in tariffs and an ease of sanctions. The other big topic, the U.S. war with Iran, China, a close ally. Before he left, the president downplayed the need for China's help to end the conflict.
6: I don't think we need any help with Iran. We'll win it one way or the other.
7: He also downplayed concerns over the economic impacts of the war.
6: I don't think about American financial situation. I don't think about anybody. I think about one thing. We cannot let Iran have a nuclear weapon.
5: An update on hantavirus infections from the outbreak on a luxury cruise liner. Total number of cases is up to 11, including someone among the 18 now back in the U.S. CBS's Ian Lee.
8: One American who tested positive but is not experiencing symptoms is currently being held in a biocontainment unit at the University of Nebraska Medical Center.
5: Officials in France say a passenger being treated at a hospital in Paris is now on life support. A year after it opened with great fanfare, Alligator Alcatraz, the Immigration Detention Center in the Florida Everglades, is closing. CBS News Miami's Jim DeFede.
9: Best guess is by early July, that'll be returned to what it was before, which was a little-used airport that was designed to help pilots train for touchdowns and takeoffs and that sort of thing.
5: A rescue off Florida's Atlantic coast. Coast Guard says 11 people were pulled from the water after a small plane flying between islands in the Bahamas wound up way off course and went down near Vero Beach. CBS's Christian Benavides from West Palm.
10: An elite combat and search unit supported search and recovery efforts. The Coast Guard tells us there was possible engine failure and that the aircraft wasn't able to turn around and had to fly forward until it performed a controlled crash landing.
5: 100 days after Nancy Guthrie disappeared from her home in Tucson, Arizona, a move to oust Pima County Sheriff Chris Nanos has failed. Last night, the Board of Supervisors voted against removal, though Nanos himself admits.
11: It is my responsibility to find a way to get my team to work better, to work in a cohesive way, and to help with that division that exists there.
5: The board voted to refer perjury allegations against Nanos to the state attorney general's office. He turned down help from the FBI in the search. This is CBS News.
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17: Corey Richens was found guilty of poisoning her husband with fentanyl in March 2022. She could get 25 years to life in prison or life without parole. Criminal defense attorney Sky Lazaro, who represented Richens, is no longer involved in the case and says of the sentencing process,
18: if the judge elects to sentence them to life without parole, that is not something that can be undone or changed by the Board of Pardons and Parole. She would spend her time in prison.
17: Prosecutors say Richens was $4.5 million in debt and believe she would inherit her husband's estate. Jennifer Kuiper, CBS News.
5: Can't tear yourself away from your phone? 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Deborah Rodriguez, CBS News.
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25: Good morning. Greet the day, smile, and say,
26: good morning, city.
5: And good morning. Welcome to it. It's hump day.
26: No, it's more than that.
5: It's your morning crew. It's Doug and Robbie. How are you?
26: I am doing great, Robbie D. I'm doing great. As predicted with Too Tall Tom's wind yesterday, when I went for my walk, it was me, myself, and I. There was nobody else out there jamming up my style.
27: Hi, what's Tom. Up, man?
5: Yeah, yesterday was nutso with that wind.
27: Yeah, you know, watching baseball again, that was
5: exciting. Oh, my gosh.
27: Dust in the face, you know. You know, the players had to turn their back to the wind many times out there.
26: Howard's.
27: I was in Freezy yesterday, and it was just rip-roaring windy. Every game those poor boys have played have been in conditions like that this spring.
5: Yeah, that's crazy.
27: But it was tough. Yes, and tomorrow will be similar to yesterday. Friday will be similar to yesterday. So we got one break today, but then we're back at it.
5: So find that space around your house or wherever you're at that is not in the wind and relax.
27: Or if you're into the wind and, you know, there are wind worshippers out there, I know them. Mm-hmm. I should just climb a tree and hang out.
5: Yeah.
26: We're going to Janky's basement.
28: Yeah. Why don't you knock that off with that forecast, Tom?
27: I could knock it off, but I'd be wrong.
28: I'm sick and tired of the wind. I also went for a walk yesterday. I thought I was going to take flight for a minute.
5: Oh.
27: Yeah. It was great, wasn't it?
28: Like a kite.
27: So if you hate the wind so much, why'd you go out for a walk?
28: Well, because I need the steps.
27: How about a treadmill at the
28: gym? I need those 8,500 steps that Robbie was talking about.

0: 694 in Fridley. Someone in a vehicle fired at a woman in an SUV. Her car left the road and stopped near the I-694 ramp. She was taken to a hospital in critical but stable condition. A girl was also in the SUV but was not injured. After more than a year, the Minnesota legislature has finished its work on the Office of Inspector General bill to create an independent watchdog for fraud in the state. Democratic Senator Heather Gustafson authored the bill. She says the legislation was needed to stop the fraud from getting any worse.
1: We need some structural change here. This cannot just be, oh, we fixed this way that people apply for grants, or we're going to add another report to this, or... Those things are important, and we should always hear them out and implement them if it makes sense. But this was something that was on a large scale, and we needed to find something that a solution that matched the problem.
0: Gustafson says once the office is created and the inspector general position filled, the plan will need to be tweaked moving forward to stay ahead of the fraudsters. 43, mostly clear. 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
0: 43, you're listening to KFGO News. After serving the region for 43 years, Great Plains Food Bank is expanding its operations with a new distribution center. The center has been a few years in the making as the needs of the community have continued to grow. In 2025, the food bank served more than 167,000 people across 54 counties. The current facility has faced significant challenges, including the need for off-site storage and major repairs. The new facility will provide a 57% increase in space. The new distribution center is expected to open in the fall of 2027. The Minnesota Department of Health says it is monitoring a person in Minnesota who may have been briefly exposed overseas to someone infected with the Andy strain of hantavirus. Health officials stress the risk to the public remains very low and the person being monitored is not showing symptoms. The exposure is connected to a passenger aboard the MV Hondius cruise ship who tested positive for the virus. Viruses are typically spread by rodents, but the Andy strain is the only type known to spread between people through close contact with someone showing symptoms. Time is running out at the Minnesota State Capitol with plenty left to do.
4: Hospital administrators in Greater Minnesota urging members of the House to pass a bill that would protect a federal program and allow it to continue. The 340B program requires pharmaceutical companies to give rebates on certain drugs, but that program is set to expire next year. Kimber Walshed is the administrator and chief executive officer at North Shore Health Hospital based in Grand Marais.
5: North Shore Health has benefited from the 340B program on average about $260,000 a year. Okay? But even with those savings, we still have operating losses of greater than $2 million. 340B is not padding profits.
4: Pharmaceutical companies have sued the state to stop the program and have spent about $1 million on an advertising blitz, alleging that administrators are using the money to pad their profits. The bill has passed the Senate, but it is stalled in the Republican-controlled House.
0: That's reporter Steve Simpson. Heading into the KFGO Weather Center with Chief Meteorologist Tom Szymanski, the KFGO Weather Center is powered by Acme Tools, where you can save big now on Toro outdoor power equipment. 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Boy, it is going to be a nice day today, Tom. I know not quite as hot as you'd like it, but I think it's going to be pretty nice out there.
6: But for the sun haters and the wind worshippers, probably not so. It'll be kind of a tough day for them.
0: You know where you'd like to be?
6: Where would you like me to be?
0: My cousin is my cousin is in Nicaragua right now.
6: Oh.
0: And it is like 104 degrees with extreme humidity.
6: Oh, man. Now you're talking.

0: Now, that would be beautiful.
1: Maybe I'll see if he can bottle some of that up and ship it back to you.
0: Please ask him to do that. That would be something that we would all love. I would love to have that. But we won't have that in this forecast. Although, as you said, though, on a serious note, today will be a pretty nice day. 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So, yeah, bright sunny sky today, about 78. Southwest wind 4 to 16. Not much wind, but don't worry. It's coming back. It'll become windy tonight, and the clouds will also begin to move on in down to 55 with southeasterlies increasing to 15 to 35. Then for tomorrow, partly sunny, windy, some blowing dust, and a chance for showers tomorrow. 82 should about do it. The wind south-southwest at 22 to 44. And gusty. So it sounds kind of weird, blowing dust and a chance for showers. Well, of course, that means they'll still be blowing dust because not everyone's going to get rain. And the rain amounts, if it does happen at all, will be light. I do expect some more blowing dust issues on Friday. Mostly sunny, windy, low 54, high 78. Then we get another break on Saturday. Lighter wind, partly sunny, low 44, high 74. But a low pressure area moves in on Sunday. Breezy and a good chance for showers and thunder showers. We do need the rain and we will need the rain. So it's not a terrible thing. Unfortunately, it happens on Sunday, but that's the way it goes. High near 70 degrees. Maybe a chance for rainfall coming in on Monday as well. Depends on the track or our next system after that. Got a lot of 30s on the board, upper 30s to near 40, and we do have a clear sky right now. Very little wind. Currently, Moorhead checks in with 37, also 37 at the airport, 43 at the KFGO Weather Cave.
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8: With your Ag News, I'm Farm and Ranch Director Sarah Heinrich. More than three-quarters of USDA researchers affected by planned agency relocations say they do not intend to move, according to a survey conducted by a federal employee union, raising concerns about staffing losses and disruptions to agricultural research programs. The American Federation of Government Employees, Local 3403, said 76% of surveyed employees at the Economic Research Service and National Institute of Food and Agriculture indicated they would not relocate under USDA plans to move positions from the Washington area to Kansas City, according to the Federal News Network. Union officials warned the relocations could trigger another brain drain, similar to a 2019 USDA move in which roughly 85% of affected employees reportedly resigned or retired rather than relocate. The union said staffing losses could slow research, delay grant funding for universities, and affect economic analysis relied upon by farmers and policymakers. USDA officials have said decentralizing operations could improve efficiency and place agencies closer to agricultural communities. With your Ag News, I'm Farm and Ranch Director Sarah Heinrich from the Enterprise Sales Ag Studio. 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
11: I think we should call him. I think we should call him Dancing Derek Hansen.
7: Yes. Dancing with the Stars. We've got our next contestant.
12: Well, I'm trying to get. We have a little. Some of the old spinning wheel of life going on the computers as you're trying to get stuff done. It's really a lot of fun. So
7: has anybody ever said my computer was running way too fast today? It needs to slow down.
12: Not very often. No, that's for sure.
7: Never in the history.
11: And just when you don't want it to be that way, it is that way.
12: Yes. Well, it's a conversation. It's a lot of inside radio here. You try to get it loaded, and then you try to put it on where you're supposed to, and everything's glitching. And so, yeah, that's just. Mm-hmm. The other thing that was glitching was the Timberwolves offense last night. So, and defense at times. And, it was a rough one at the office. There's no question. Victor Wembanyama, he comes back and he played well.
7: But I think if any fans or any players or anyone that follows the NBA expected anything differently from the San Antonio Spurs, they're delusional. Because this is exactly what they were going to do, right?
12: I'm not a betting man, but if I would be, I would have said, no doubt we're going back game six with them up 3-2. If the Timberwolves are going to win this, it's going to have to be in seven.
7: Yeah.
12: And, well, now they got to win Friday night at home, which is not going to be an easy task whatsoever. But we talked so much about Wemby and De'Aaron Fox and all these great players. I thought this would be a special place in your heart here. Our first cut is a former Chicago Bull great son.
13: No call. Harper on the drive. Got it. Left of the lane. He squeezed it off with Rudy Gobert closing. Two more for the Spurs. They're up 49-35. They've shot 56% from the field.
14: This is danger zone time right here for Minnesota.
12: Well, it was it because that shot made him go up by 14. And
7: that was Ron Harper's son?
12: It is Ron Harper's son, yep.
7: And was he like Miami of Ohio or some obscure college?
12: I don't know. But
7: I remember one of my buddies, turned into, I think it was Ron Harper.
12: Mm-hmm.
7: I think he played for like maybe Miami of Ohio, and then he turned into a Miami of Ohio fan because of, Harper.
12: Yeah, that happens sometimes, right? I mean, you just start following teams like that. So I certainly can see that. Yeah, tough one last night, 126-97. It's weird. At some points you thought, well, it looked further than it was. I mean, it's almost worse than it was. And then they would go tie it. And then the NBA is such a, runs of streaks of all these games, right? You get all these streaky things going on in the game. But, yeah, coming up on Friday night, it'll be Game six, and right now the Timberwolves, they got to win two more games or they go home.
7: Okay, so I listened to 740 The Fan on my drive-in, and one of the shots that they were taking at Anthony Edwards was that he only took 13 shots. And big stars in big games in a tied-up series, either the team needs to find a way to get him those shots, or he needs to create those shots, Derek Hanson.
12: No, they're double-teaming him right when he gets to the half-court line. It isn't his fault. They're swarming him.
7: Well, what they're saying is then the team needs to find a way to get him one-on-one or to get him those shots.
12: Julius Randle can't stink, and he's awful.
7: There you go.
12: He's been awful this whole series. He is supposed to be the X-factor next guy up, and he's like a black hole. They throw it to him, and he doesn't do anything with it. This is all about Julius Randle not taking advantage of it. And Wemby is so in his head, where his long arms are going to be, so he can't go drive. He's going to have to go and jam it to the hoop. He can't just sit and try to lob it over his fingertips all the time.
7: And that's exactly what they're saying. Julius Randle had 17 shots last night, but only made 6 of them.
12: He's awful. And he turns the ball over. No, I mean, he's the reason that they cannot compete in this series whatsoever, because he is, offensively, he has been brutal, and he's supposed to be one of their next offensive guys.
7: So, in a way, Anthony Edwards needs his Scottie Pippen. Michael Jordan needs some, okay.
12: Well, if you're going to trap him right at half court, I mean, and I'm kind of surprised they haven't made adjustments not to let that trap keep happening. You got to have, You got to have Mike Conley or DeSumo come in more and handle the ball, get across the half-court line, because they're trapping Anthony Edwards right away. So
7: Naz Reid, 4-10.
12: Yeah, I mean, it's like when they're double-teaming Justin Jefferson, that's why you draft Jordan Addison.
7: Bingo.
12: And so you need to be, you know, one of those guys that's going to be able to pick it up if they're going to double-team the star, because they are certainly swarming on him, no doubt. So Friday night, 8:30, we'll have the tap. We'll figure out what station that's in after tonight in the Wild game.
7: Seriously?
12: Well, what am I supposed to...
7: Well, because the Force are done.
12: The Force are done, but we still got four games possibly on Friday night, so we'll make it work somehow. So
7: yes, you will. The surgeon.
12: Yes, we'll
7: the surgeon, Derek Hanson. Dissecting Derek Hanson.
12: Speaking of surgeons, how about Bailey Ober last night? What an impressive outing by him. Complete games, only 89 pitches.
7: Toss-o-matics.
12: That is amazing.
7: In this era.
12: It was a great 3-0.
7: Fred Rocco wasn't there to pull him in the sixth.
12: Well, we had a plan. You know, we're going to put our that's the one thing I don't miss about Rocco Baldelli. No. He might have said, well, we already had we had him ready to go in the eighth inning, and that was our plan. If your plan is your starter can pitch 89 innings and complete the game, you complete it. So,
7: every single time.
12: Yes. Somewhere. I wonder if, you know, Kenta Maeda and also who are some of the other guys that he pulled out early? You know, and it was Brios in the one playoff game, too, right?
7: Yeah, that was
12: brutal.
7: Oh,
12: we had a plan. No, he's dealing. Why are you taking him out? You don't think those, as Dan Gladden said on the air, he goes, as a hitter, if a guy was dealing, the greatest thing in the world was to see a reliever come in. So, but Bailey Ober, he was dealing last night. Very happy about how everything turned out.
15: Something as a pitcher, like you always hope to be able to achieve, be able to throw a complete game shutout and help the team, help the bullpen. So, yeah, it feels pretty good.
12: Well, and I love it when you know it's a victory when you hear the music in the background, right? There's no music in the clubhouse after a loss.
7: No.
12: So it's pretty quiet. No, so that was fun to see. Game two is coming up tonight. Simeon Woods-Richardson, he's still looking to get right here, and it's been an up-and-down year for him, to say the least.
7: How much, I guess, when you don't have any starting pitchers, you got to keep putting him out there.
12: If he can throw five innings, win or lose, that's what they need from him right now, but they certainly need to get him a victory, and that's coming up tonight, 6 o'clock, again right here on a KFGO. Wild in action tonight, the old do-or-die thing going on for them, as they have no room for error. They got to win the next three games, starting with Game 5 tonight. 6:45 is the pregame show on our sister station, 7:40 The Fan.
7: Did I hear that neither Jonas Brodin nor Joel Eriksson Ek even traveled with the team?
12: No, they're not going to play.
11: Yep.
12: Yeah, it's not. Well,
7: go fair.
12: Brodin, it doesn't look like he's going to play probably maybe the rest of this series, if at all, even if they make the miracle run here and win the next three games. But the Eriksson Ek thing, we saw this in 2023 when he couldn't play in that Stars series. He's their best centerman, certainly defensively, and face-offs and all that, and you're not having him. And it's really hurt Boldy. Boldy's production hasn't been as good without him either, So it's all these things.
7: Dominoes. Kinda,
12: right, exactly. So unfortunately, and against a very good hockey team. I mean, taking nothing away from Colorado, they have the best record in the league this year for a reason. So it's going to be a tough one tonight, but we'll see if they can extend it to Friday night for a Game 6. And then speaking of hockey, it came to an end last night from the Fargo Forest. Here's the highlight from our good friends, our sister station down in Sioux Falls, Kello, on the game-winning goal for the Stampede.
13: Knocked away by Soko. Gets it to Macrina. Wrist out. He scores! Joey Macrina! 3-2 Stampede! 2:18 to go in the third period! Yeah!
12: Play-by-play guys are my favorite.
11: They really are, aren't they?
12: I mean, that was pretty good.
7: And it's got to be like soccer. It's got to be because there's so few scoring.
12: Right.
7: Hockey, you get a 3-2. I mean, in soccer, you get a 1-0.
11: They're fun.
12: Anthony LaPanta on the TV side, man, he really, I don't know how he has a voice after his. He really gets that kind of, he almost like gets gravelly when he does it. So, going to miss that. Of course, we won't catch him until next year. And then we don't know what TV channel that they're going to be on either. Wild and Wolves don't have a TV partner next year as of yet.
7: Sounds like an opportunity for radio to meet.
12: FanDuel, and the last game, it's over. After Game 6, when they defeated the Stars, that was it for FanDuel. So we'll see what they do. If they have their own thing, kind of like Twins TV now, I'm not sure. But not to worry about that. We certainly have them on the radio tonight. And again, that's over on 6:45 over in the Fan. Again, Twins baseball tonight, 6 o'clock right here on KFGO.
7: What was the first? Was it TSN?
12: Midwest Sports Channel.
7: Midwest Sports Channel. That was that
12: before
7: was the first
12: Fox
7: one.
12: Bought it, and then turned into Bally's, and then
7: Midwest Sports Channel would have the sports reporters.
12: Oh,
7: on
12: yeah,
7: there.
12: All, great stuff.
7: Dark
12: yeah.
7: Star.
12: Yeah, Stretch and Z, all that stuff. Yeah. No, it was a good little concept back in the early 90s for sure.
11: All right.
7: Thanks, Derek.
11: All right. Thanks, Derek.
7: Capital Time 6:29. Ryan Jackie's Capital Local News come after we get you an Outdoors Live update. The North Dakota deer season has been set. The opening day will be on Friday, November 6th at 12 noon. So if you want to get your vacation in early, if you work someplace where first come, first serve, even if you don't draw a deer tag, Friday, November 6th at 12 noon, continuing through Sunday, November 22nd. Here's the thing. The deer application deadline, that's the next thing you need to know. Your deer application deadline is Wednesday, June 3rd. I would advise you to do it sooner rather than later. We see, it's one of the cool things on the computer system is we can see how many people wait until Tuesday night to get their deer application deadline in. Folks, do it now so you don't forget. 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
11: All right. Good morning, Ryan Jenke.
1: Good morning.
11: All right. So we now have a winner at American Idol. Hannah won. They're having the big parade and a concert on Saturday in Fergus Falls for Chris Hunseth. Now here comes talk of The Voice.
1: Okay.
11: The Voice. That's NBC's answer to American Idol.
1: Okay.
11: Queen Latifah will be one of the judges.
1: Oh, okay.
11: Yeah.
7: Not Joel Heitkamp?
11: Well,
1: no,
11: since
1: he's dancing.
7: Well, he's dancing. Well, otherwise, he'd be a voice. Right. Have we heard him yodel before?
1: We have not heard him yodel.
11: Does he yodel? Do you know of this? Does he
7: ask
11: yodel?
7: Ask Abby. I don't know.
1: I don't know if he yodels, but I bet Rusty Halverson yodels.
11: Oh, I'm sure he does.
1: I'd love to hear that.
11: He can Rusty, if you come in early, come into the crew. We want to hear it.
1: He just seems like a guy that would yodel.
7: He could be the guy that does the Ricola commercial, right?
1: Yeah.
11: Ricola.
1: Yep. He would fit that. So The Voice, who do we have from here? Tyler? Tyler Axness?
11: Yeah, maybe.
1: Or Jack Michaels, maybe.
11: I'm going to go with Tyler.
1: Yeah?
11: Yeah.
1: Okay.
11: I don't know. Can Jack sing?
1: I have no idea. Well, he sings in here.
7: Yeah,
1: when,
7: just not very well.
11: Well, maybe we better get Jack
7: maybe
11: at it.
7: Maybe he's sandbagging. Doesn't want to show off in front of everybody.
1: Yeah, it could be. Because when he plays some of his music that he plays on the air, off air in this room, you should hear it.
11: Yeah. Well, record it. We'll submit to The Voice for him.
1: Well, I'd have to let him know that I'm recording it. There's laws against that in this state.
11: Hey, if he gets on The Voice, do you think he's going to be mad at you?
15: No.
1: No?
11: Right.
1: No, probably not.
7: Just do it.
1: Okay, I'll give it a whirl. 44 degrees, mostly clear, Fargo-Moorhead. We are expecting a sunny day today. Chief Meteorologist Tom Szymanski calling for a high of 78. One person suffered injuries in a North Fargo fire last night. Crews were called to a structure fire at 302 40th Street North around 9. The fire was actually at 402 42nd Street North. A vehicle was engulfed in flames inside the building. Firefighters extinguished the fire within 5 minutes. The fire was contained to the vehicle. The person was taken to a hospital. The extent of their injuries has not been released. The cause of the fire is under investigation. The fire department responded with 5 engines, a ladder truck, and 2 command vehicles. Fargo Police, Sanford Ambulance, and the Salvation Army assisted at the scene. Sauk Center Police in central Minnesota say 5 apartments and 3 downtown businesses were heavily damaged in a fire Monday night. An officer was on patrol just before midnight when they noticed flames and smoke coming from a 2-story building. The officer called the fire department and helped evacuate the apartments with another officer. Fire crews extinguished the fire with help from 4 other departments. Nobody was injured in that fire. A plan packed with social media protections for children passed the Minnesota House, but not before Democrats brought up an amendment around weapons. The amendment will require social media companies to report to the State Bureau of Criminal Apprehension any threats posted online. Republicans unsuccessfully tried to block it. Democratic Representative Andy Smith.
16: Being so committed to no legislation about guns to the point where you are having objections to Meta reporting to BCA when they see a potential mass shooting that could happen is simply unfathomable to me.
1: The bill with the amendment passed the House 132-2. Provisions include age verification by social media companies and privacy protections for parents and children. Republican author Peggy Scott.
17: This bill is going to do a lot to protect our kids. And there's a lot more going forward that we can do. I think this is an excellent start. And I'm so gratified that it's such a bipartisan effort.
1: A similar bill in the Senate is expected to have a committee hearing today. 44 and mostly clear. 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
1: Mostly clear in 44, you're listening to KFGO News. Both lanes of eastbound I-94 in Barnes County near Valley City were blocked for an hour and a half after a pickup pulling an enclosed trailer was tipped on its side by wind. The Highway Patrol says the pickup and trailer overturned after traveling too fast for the strong wind. The pickup went into the ditch and the trailer blocked both lanes of the interstate. Traffic had to pass on the shoulder while the lanes were blocked. The driver of the pickup had minor injuries. The patrol says drivers should use extra caution while driving in strong windy conditions. The Minnesota House approved changes that amend the state's Human Rights Act to further accommodate Minnesotans living with disabilities. The bill covers areas like housing, public services, education, and other public services. Lawmakers say it was important to pass the bill now because federal law currently threatens to undermine the Rehabilitation Act of 1974. That provides many of the protections. The bill passed the House 88-42. The Senate has already passed it. Reporter Ari Bergeron says there's another tech scam in Minnesota.
20: This one appears to come from the Minnesota District Court and claims people have unpaid traffic violations. Kim Pletica with the Minnesota Judicial Branch.
21: They have stylized graphics. They contain judges' names, law clerks' names, citation numbers, court file numbers. None of it is real. It's all fake.
20: Another way to know it's fake, Pletica says, is that it does not contain a Minnesota URL. But more importantly,
21: the easiest way to tell that this isn't real is that the Minnesota Judicial Branch will never text you demanding money for a parking ticket or for anything else.
20: So if you receive one of these texts, delete it immediately.
1: 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Tom, this day, 1894, I don't remember it, and I don't think you do either, but it was 95 degrees.
0: Yeah, it was just a little bit before my time. Wish I would have been there, though.
1: Yeah.
0: 95.
1: What about...
0: 6 years prior?
1: Yeah.
0: You say it. I don't want to say it.
1: 20 above.
0: Ugh.
1: At least it wasn't below.
0: Thanks for that nugget of good news there. Yeah, that makes me feel way better. Yeah, 95 and 20 are the extremes for this date. And the averages are 68 and 43. And I haven't said this for a while, but sun up and sundown are getting further apart. Days continue to get longer. Sunrise is at 5:55, was at 5:55, and it sets at 8:53. Gotta love that. Well, today we'll have plenty of that sun. A couple clouds wandering around and about. Don't worry, if you see one, they won't hurt you. We'll be okay. Temperature is peaking right around 78. The wind southwest at 5 to 16. Tonight, the clouds move in. Partly cloudy, sky developing. Wind increases out of the southeast up to about 15 to 35, low near 55. And then tomorrow, partly sunny, windy, some blowing dust, and a chance for showers. It's not going to rain everywhere. That's why I'm still mentioning blowing dust despite that chance for showers. And if it does happen to rain where you are tomorrow, it won't last long, and it won't be much. High near 82, south-southwest winds 22 to 44 in gusty. And that wind continues, this time out of the west on Friday. Mostly sunny and windy, some blowing dust, high 78. The fire danger, needless to say, will be quite high given these conditions that we're expecting over the next couple of days. Temperatures right now generally in the 30s out there, and we're looking at 36 in Moorhead, 37 at the airport, 44 at the KFGO Weather Cave.
7: 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Yeah, that's while supplies last at Meats by John and Wayne in Fargo. Heads up, 45th Street South, we do have a lane closure. One lane closed between Amber Valley Parkway and 26th Avenue South, expected to be in place through May 18th. 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
3: CBS News Brief. The president's been hopeful ahead of his arrival in Beijing for a summit with his Chinese counterpart. CBS's Wei Jiajiang is there.
4: President Trump is predicting that Chinese President Xi Jinping will greet him with a, quote, big fat hug.
3: On their agenda, the Iran war, tariffs, and trade. FDA Commissioner Marty McCarry's resigned. CBS's Olivia Rinaldi.
22: One of the reasons I'm told that he is out at that post is over youth vaping.
3: The FDA recently approved fruit-flavored e-cigarettes. The 16 American passengers who were aboard a Hantavirus-infected ship are settling in while they quarantine at a hospital in Omaha. Jake Rosmarin's posted a video.
23: The room is very spacious and comfortable. I can have stuff sent here for the duration of my stay, so I'm definitely going to be getting some things for me to feel more at home and more comfortable.
3: Two others are hospitalized in Atlanta. CBS News Brief. I'm Deborah Rodriguez.
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11: Good morning. It's 6:43. It's your morning crew. It's Doug. It's Robbie. And we have a special guest on the phone line this morning. Good morning to JoLynn Stoles, the theater owner of the historic Lisbon Theater. Good morning, JoLynn.
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7: Boy, it's always something fun going on in Lisbon, home of the Broncos. We enjoy catching up with you. Last summer had some great events. And the historic Lisbon Theater, once again, shining the spotlight.
5: Well, we're trying to, you know, Lisbon's got a lot to offer, and we're really excited to be able to offer this wonderful opportunity for everyone in our area.
11: Okay, now this is, as we're talking about, the showing of Medora, the new movie, The Empress of the Badlands, and you've got a red carpet premiere planned.
5: We do. Next Monday, the 18th, we've got red carpet premiere. Daniel Belinsky is the director, and he's actually traveling to be here to do a Q&A and talk about the filming of it. But the best part about it is we have the actual horse-drawn jail wagon coming from Redfield, South Dakota, that day to give rides. And so we are super blessed to be able to have that. That's a huge thing that has been featured in not only Medora, but in about, looks like about 50 other major films, including one that we probably know a lot of, but Dances with Wolves. Mm-hmm. So Rust is another one, but they have local ties to our area. So who would have known that people out of Lisbon are doing all this everywhere else?
11: Okay. Have you had any conversations with the director himself yet?
5: I have. Well, other than email, no, I have not.
11: Because I think my first question would be, is what made you want to do this film? You know?
5: Well, yeah. So his whole thing is he fell in love. Well, that was kind of a question that was asked. He's native. He's always liked Medora. And I think it was part of the whole idea of it for this year with the Teddy Roosevelt, the timing of it opening and all of that, I think was a good precursor to why he wanted to do it. But I know, Robbie, what I'll have to do is I'll have to write that down and ask him on Monday night when he's
11: Please
5: here on the
11: do.
5: Q&A session.
11: Yep.
7: Yeah, no
11: yep,
7: doubt.
5: I will definitely do that.
7: JoLynn Stoles joining us on the KF Joe Morning Crew. You want to get to Lisbon Monday, May 18th. The doors are going to open at 6 p.m. And this is so much more than just watching the film. There's going to be a Q&A available as well.
5: Yes. So we'll watch the film, starts at 7 p.m. And then after that, the company that is bringing the jail wagon, they are actually the stunt doubles and the riders. They're the wrangling crew. It's called Schultz Wrangling. They're out of Redfield, South Dakota. And then there's a couple other cast members, part of the production crew that will be traveling here too. So we'll have a Q&A panel afterwards. They'll talk about the filming and probably some of the, you know, anecdotes that have happened. And then you get to hobnob essentially with all of these people that have made this movie that has taken the area, and not only our area but other areas, by storm, because with the opening of, you know, happening in Medora this summer, everybody is looking at it and thinking how wonderful it's going to be.
11: This is a pretty big deal when they open the Teddy Roosevelt Library. It's a big deal planned in Medora for sure, especially as you had said with the 250th. So if someone has not been to the historic Lisbon Theater or don't know the history of it, tell us about it.
5: We are the longest continuously running movie theater in North America, where we flipped 115 years just recently. So we are relatively small. We're a one-screen movie theater. We seat 165. That includes handicap accessible seating, which is wonderful. So we're ADA compliant. We have all the major amenities that you would have in Fargo, except we're small town and we're not the prices of big tone.
11: Okay, so how's the popcorn?
5: Oh, well, absolutely the best. If you ask anybody, that's, you know, it's interesting. Everybody said, when I've been talking about it, I said, well, we're going to have red carpet. And they said, we don't really need the red carpet, but are you going to have the popcorn? And I said, absolutely. Popcorn will be flowing. Absolutely.
11: Okay.
5: It'll be nice. And we'll have the first time we'll be able to have drinks available also. So we have an offsite permit coming in. So that is nice too. So.
7: With the limited capacity, can people buy tickets in advance?
5: They are. We are almost sold out. Not quite. We're getting close. I expect we probably will hear very shortly, but they can. They can contact myself by calling 701-866-2211. You can call, you can text, and reserve your tickets. You could pay for them the day of the show. I need to know how many you want. And then thing is, you can come to Lisbon the day of the event, see the jail wagon. It's going to be set up on Main Street. You can catch a ride on it and be in it. You do not need a ticket to do that.
11: That's awesome.
5: Dan and his son, Nick, are traveling and setting up at about 10 o'clock that morning. So they want to be able to get everybody the experience. They know that we have limited capacity because Stan grew up here. Class of 72, he wanted me to give a shout out that is the best class.
7: I love
5: it. Yeah, so anybody can come to Lisbon. We welcome you every day. Come down, check it out, check out all the things that are going on down here. It's a very busy week here in Lisbon this week and next week. So
11: all right.
5: We have a lot of things throughout.
11: Okay, and again, this gets underway on Monday, doors opening at 6. Jolynn, thanks so much for talking with
5: us,
11: and keep up your good work in Lisbon.
5: Thanks, guys.
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7: Central time, 6:53, into the KFGO Weather Cave with Too Tall Tom Szymanski. I heard you referencing with Ryan Jacob. He was talking about his cousin down in Nicaragua where it's 104 degrees.
0: Oh, dare to dream.
7: Have you ever said, it's just too hot out there?
0: Oh.
7: Have those words ever been muttered? I mean,
0: oh,
7: If your plane crashed on Mercury, would you say, ooh, I probably need to turn on the air conditioning?
0: Maybe.
7: Okay.
0: I might have.
7: Okay, but it's been a long time since you've said it's too hot.
0: Yeah.
11: He doesn't remember.
0: It's hard. You're really testing my...
7: Only when you look in the mirror, right?
0: Testing my... Yeah, well, that's with two T's. Yeah, not just one T. You're testing my memory here,
7: okay,
0: man.
7: Okay.
0: You know, I don't know. I guess it can get too hot, maybe. Yeah. You know, I suppose 148 might be pushing it. If 148 with a dew point of 99, that might be pushing it.
11: Maybe.
0: I might have to say, okay, guys, let's take a break. I don't know.
7: So today when we're all going, man, it's beautiful, it's 78 degrees, you're going to say, what, it's freezing out there.
0: Well, right? How many times have you told me, heard me say it's got to be at least 84?
7: Yep, that's true.
0: You know, so we're going to fall short. And we're going to fall just short tomorrow as well. Got some wind gusts here for you guys. You know, we have 53-mile-per-hour top-end wind gusts here at 12:42 p.m. yesterday. Do you know that?
7: Now I do.
0: Now you do.
7: Yeah.
0: All right.
7: School me up.
0: The strongest one I saw at 54 in Park Rapids. A lot of 50 to 54-mile-per-hour wind gusts yesterday, and a whole list of places where it was at least 40 miles an hour. Now, today, not like that. Sunny, 78, southwest wind 4 to 16, much more manageable. Tonight, becoming partly cloudy, windy, down to 55. Southeasterlies increasing to about 15 to 35. And that wind ramps up more tomorrow, south-southwest 22 to 44 in gusty. And much like yesterday, it'll probably kick up some blowing dust here and there, despite the chance for some short-lived, scattered, light rain showers that are going to be pushing on through. Many of us will get missed, but there is a chance you could get hit with a brief rain shower tomorrow. Partly sunny and windy otherwise, as mentioned, that strong south-southwest wind. That wind will turn more westerly on Friday, mostly sunny and windy. Some blowing dust, low 54, high 78. And then Saturday, partly sunny, low 44, high near 74, so a break from the wind again. With some, what probably for many of us would be some much-needed rainfall on Sunday as low pressure moves in. Good chance for showers and thundershowers, high near 70 degrees. I know it's on the weekend. I'm not thrilled about it either. I'd love to be out there golfing. It doesn't mean it's going to rain all day everywhere. It just means there's a decent chance it will at least get some rainfall at that time. Let's see here. Upper 30s to lower 40s region-wide. We have a mostly clear sky, 37 in Moorhead and the airport, 45 at the KFGO Weather Cave.
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7: 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We take into the KFGO News Center for a check-in of headlines with Ryan Janke. 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
4: Good morning. A vehicle fire last night in North Fargo sent one person to the hospital with a burn injury. Minnesota Congresswoman Ilhan Omar is backing Lieutenant Governor Peggy Flanagan for the race for the U.S. Senate seat being vacated by Senator Tina Smith. And after serving the region for 43 years, Great Plains Food Bank is expanding its operations with a new distribution center. Those are some of the stories we're following. 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
17: In 1989, a U.S. soda company had the sixth largest navy in the world. PepsiCo had made a deal with the Soviet Union that saw the company receive a fleet of decommissioned aging submarines and warships, roughly 17 submarines, a frigate, a cruiser, and a destroyer, as payment for soda syrup. Because the Soviet ruble had no international value, the USSR traded ships and alcohol to maintain their Pepsi supply in the late 1980s. While giving Pepsi a title of the Navy, it's often sensationalized. The vessels were mostly outdated or inoperable, making the sixth largest Navy title an exaggeration of their actual combat power. Pepsi didn't maintain this military long. They contracted with a Norwegian company to immediately send the vessels for salvage and scrap metal. The deal with Pepsi was part of the Cola Wars, but the collapse of the Soviet Union shortly after made this one final and strange business deal one talking point of the era when it comes to U.S. companies doing business in other countries and getting paid in non-traditional ways. KFGO presents America's Minute, brought to you by R&G Subaru in Detroit Lakes.
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11: 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Just before 7 o'clock, it's the KFGO Morning Crew. It's Doug and Robbie. Now I want popcorn.
7: What we want is questions for Vern from Matt's Automotive. 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
7: 42 degrees right now. Sunny day coming your way. A high of 78 is going to feel just great. Wind southwest 4 to 16 or somewhere in between. Tonight, low 55.
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23: I'm Deborah Rodriguez. Moments ago, Air Force One touched down in Beijing. President Trump's been looking forward to his summit with Chinese leader Xi Jinping.
24: He's been a friend of mine. He's been somebody that we get along with.
23: Correspondent Weijia Zhang reports from Beijing.
25: China is the biggest buyer of Iran's oil, and now boatloads are trapped behind the U.S. blockade. So on the table today, everything from Iran and Taiwan to tariffs and trade. Trump is bringing top CEOs like Elon Musk and Apple's Tim Cook and plans to push President Xi to buy more American beef, soybeans, and even Boeing airplanes.
23: We've gotten word from health officials in France today. One of the passengers who was on a cruise ship infected with hantavirus is struggling. Correspondent Ian Lee.
27: A French woman is critically ill and on a life support device with an artificial lung after testing positive for a severe case of hantavirus. Doctors say it is, quote, the final stage of supportive care.
23: Ian is in Omaha, where 16 of the 18 Americans who were aboard that ship are being monitored for signs of the virus. One who tested positive on the boat is in a biocontainment unit, but asymptomatic. Two other passengers are at Emory University Medical Center in Atlanta. The legal battle between two billionaires continues in federal court. OpenAI's co-founder took the witness stand and pushed back against claims by his former partner, Elon Musk. CBS's Jolene Kent.
29: OpenAI CEO Sam Altman testified one of the company's founding principles was that it shouldn't be controlled by any one individual, but alleged that co-founder Elon Musk wanted to have long-term control of the organization before his departure in 2018.
23: Canadian tourists are staying away from the U.S. in droves.
30: The University of Toronto tracked cell phone activity and found a 42% drop in Canadian visits to U.S. cities last year. Since President Trump started enacting larger tariffs and talking about annexing Canada early last year,
31: they should be a state.
30: Many Canadians have boycotted U.S. travel and goods. Florida tourism officials have been trying to woo Canadians back. Some Las Vegas casinos have offered currency exchange rates, making the Canadian dollar as valuable as the U.S. dollar. Michael Wallace, CBS News.
23: NBA fans are mourning the loss of Jason Collins, the league's first openly gay player.
32: Life is so much better for me. I mean, I don't have to hide who I am. I can just be my normal self.
23: 5 months ago, Collins announced he had brain cancer. He was 47 years old. This is CBS News.
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23: Conan's going for a three-peat at the Oscars.
26: I am Conan O'Brien, the last human host of the Academy Award.
28: That's Conan O'Brien from this year's Academy Awards. The Academy making the announcement at Disney's Upfront presentation here in New York. The last person to host the Oscars at least three consecutive years, Billy Crystal, from 1990 to 1993. This will also be the second to last Oscar ceremony for ABC, as Hollywood's biggest night moves to YouTube in 2029. Matt Wolf, CBS News.
23: Next September 11th, the 9/11 Memorial and Museum in New York City will add a new moment of silence to honor people who died from the health effects of the terror attack. For the past 24 years, there have been six moments marking the times each World Trade Center tower was hit when they fell, as well as the two other attacks. Deborah Rodriguez, CBS News.
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11: Good morning, Ryan Jenke.
7: Good morning.
11: All right, anyone in this room besides myself a Lord of the Rings fan?
4: No.
11: What?
4: No.
11: How about Legos?
4: The Lego movie?
7: Oh, the Lego games.
4: Oh, Legos themselves. Yeah, I like Legos.
11: Okay.
4: Oh. Yeah.
11: Okay.
7: Lego Mayago.
11: Because there's a huge Lord of the Rings Lego set now available.
4: Oh, really?
11: Mm-hmm. This is huge. 8,278 pieces. It's a model of the Minas Tirith. And if you're not a fan of Lord of the Rings, you have no idea.
4: Well, yeah. I've seen the movies. I just was not a fan of them.
11: Oh,
4: okay. Is that the thing that they threw the ring into?
11: No, this is the capital of Gondor.
4: Oh,
11: mm-hmm.
4: I thought that was from the Harry Potter movies.
11: Nope, Gondor.
4: Wasn't he the wizard in Harry Potter?
11: No, Gandalf was the wizard in Lord of the Rings.
4: Gandalf was the wizard in the Lord of the Rings.
11: Yes.
7: Gandalf?
11: Huh?
7: Bob Gandalf?
11: No, Bob Geldorf.
7: Yeah.
4: Gandalf.
11: That's good, though. I like the association.
7: I'm trying. I'm on the struggle bus.
4: How many thousand pieces is
11: 8,278, and it is not cheap. It'll cost you $650.
4: Man.
11: You really have to be A, Legos fan, B, a Lord of the Rings fan.
4: I bet you can go get it down at the Lego store in the cities.
11: Probably.
4: The Mall America down there.
11: Yeah.
4: You can also get the Millennium Falcon down there.
11: They're not cheap.
4: They're not. No, really? They are expensive, yeah.
11: Well, and I guess, you know, because they're not necessarily just the ones that we all, the kids play with anymore. It's collectibles.
4: Oh, yeah.
11: You're putting it on a shelf.
4: You're right. Yeah, this isn't, they're not zooming around the yard with this stuff. No. Nope.
11: Not at all.
7: Melting them with a match.
4: With what?
7: Blowing them up with fireworks.
4: No, don't do that.
11: Experience?
7: No, I saw the neighbor kids did that.
11: Oh, sure.
4: Did you see that, or did you know that they have, you can buy special socks now? That are like Lego proof, because when you have kids and they've got the Legos all over the place,
7: called,
4: you know,
7: shoes.
4: You step on a Lego.
11: It's still going to hurt.
4: Well, I'm
11: how
4: just...
11: How thick are these socks?
4: I don't know. I've never had one.
11: Okay, I got to look this up.
4: Doug, you can't wear shoes in the house.
7: At your house, I can.
4: What's the matter with you?
7: I don't have Legos.
4: 46 degrees, sunny Fargo, Moorhead. We're expecting a high today of 78. Chief Meteorologist Tom Szymanski will be along shortly with a look at the forecast. A vehicle fire last night in North Fargo sent one person to the hospital with a burn injury. Firefighters were called to a structure fire in the 300 block of 40th Street South around 9, but the fire was actually at 402 42nd Street.

0: Walsh said, is the administrator and chief executive officer at North Shore Health Hospital based in Grand Marais.
1: North Shore Health has benefited from the 340B program on average about $260,000 a year. Okay? But even with those savings, we still have operating losses of greater than $2 million. 340B is not padding profits.
0: Pharmaceutical companies have sued the state to stop the program and have spent about $1 million on an advertising blitz, alleging that administrators are using the money to pad their profits. The bill has passed the Senate, but it is stalled in the Republican-controlled House.
2: That's reporter Steve Simpson. Minnesota Congresswoman Ilhan Omar is backing Lieutenant Governor Peggy Flanagan in the race for U.S. Senate seat being vacated by Senator Tina Smith. Omar announced her endorsement yesterday, calling Flanagan a strong leader willing to stand up to President Donald Trump and fight for working families. The endorsement comes just weeks before the state Democratic convention. Congresswoman Angie Craig is also seeking the Democratic U.S. Senate nomination. Sunny in 46, you're listening to KFGO News.
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2: Sunny in 46, this is KFGO News. After serving the region for 43 years, Great Plains Food Bank is expanding its operations with a new distribution center. The center has been a few years in the making as the needs of the community have continued to grow. In 2025, the food bank served more than 167,000 people across 54 counties. The current facility has faced significant challenges, including the need for off-site storage and major repairs. The new facility will provide a 57% increase in space. The new distribution center is expected to open in the fall of 2027. Hundreds of nurses at Maple Grove Hospital in the Twin Cities have voted to authorize a strike after contract talks with North Memorial Medical Center failed to produce a new contract.
7: The rank and file has voted overwhelmingly to strike. Negotiator Lisa Gropner says that doesn't mean a walkout is imminent.
8: Our goal is not to go on strike. We have this vote now, but we're hoping not to have to use it, but it's there if we do need to and negotiations continue to stall. We would have to give a 10-day notice to our employer if we choose to go.
7: The union represents nearly 600 nurses who work at Maple Grove Hospital. The nurses are concerned how the planned merger of North Memorial and Sanford Health could affect their jobs. Hospital administrators say they have been bargaining in good faith.
2: That's reporter Al Schock in Robbinsdale. A plan packed with social media protections for children passed the Minnesota House, but not before Democrats brought up an amendment around weapons. The amendment would require social media companies to report to the Bureau of Criminal Apprehension any threats posted online. Republicans unsuccessfully tried to block the amendment. The bill with the added amendment passed 132-2. There's a committee hearing in the Minnesota Senate today on a similar bill. We head now into the KFGO Weather Center with Chief Meteorologist Tom Szymanski. 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A nice day ahead of some more wind, and you talked about it, Tom, the blowing dust because it's so dry out there.
9: Yeah, it's definitely going to be one of those days where the blowing dust could come into play. Not today, but tomorrow and maybe again on Friday. So the wind, we'll take a break from it today, but it will be back. 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

0: Sunshine 78 and southwesterlies, not a problem, 4 to 16. It will become partly cloudy and windy overnight tonight, down to 55. Southeast winds will pick up to 15 to 35. And tomorrow, that wind will really be revving up. South-southwest at 22 to 44 and gusty. Partly sunny and obviously windy. Chance for showers, but if they do happen, they're going to be widely scattered, light, and not long-lasting at all. Many of us will miss out on that. Hence, still the mention of blowing dust tomorrow. 82 the high, though. And then Friday, another dry, windy day. Strong west wind, mostly sunny, windy, some blowing dust again. Low 54, high 78. On Saturday, partly sunny, low 44 with a high of 74. And Sunday, we have some much-needed rainfall coming in. Breezy, good chance for showers and thundershowers. High temperature near 70 degrees out there right now, though. Temperatures are generally in the upper 30s to middle 40s. We do have sunshine out there and still a light and variable breeze. Currently, Moorhead stands at 39, 41 at the airport, 47 at the KFGO Weather Cave.
1: 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Appreciate the report coming in from NDDOT. They will be sweeping I-29 and I-94 today. The crews are ready to go. They'll be out there, especially on those inside lanes. You're going to have lane closures. Please be aware, north, south, east, and west around the metro area, I-29, I-94, that spring sweep is getting ready to go. If you see something, say something, give us a call. 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
1: 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Good morning, DH.
3: You mentioned the spring sweep. Oh, my. My eyes are so irritated. I get that refresh eye drops, you know, because it's awful right now.
1: Agreed. Got some sitting here.
3: It's amazing. You and I both get kind of dry, irritated eyes sometimes. And, oh, man, that is absolutely brutal right now. And Robbie and I both in our commute home, we get to watch all the dust as we're going on.
4: Oh, my gosh.
3: It's awful, isn't it?
4: Yeah, it's really bad.
3: I saw a lot of guys just had their planters sitting there. They weren't going to deal with that.
4: That's what Rick said. He's wondering if there aren't some people that are going to have to replant, reseed.
3: It is a mess right there. But in the Whitecaps, we face north. It was really coming in. So, that's where we're at.
1: Folks got white caps on their bird bath.
3: Yeah, right. Exactly. Yeah, so it looks like I'm glad to hear Tootell's forecast a little bit better today before maybe having to deal with it again tomorrow. But one thing that the Minnesota Timberwolves have to deal with is the San Antonio Spurs. They're now in the state of elimination. Can they do it on Friday night? Because last night they fall to the San Antonio Spurs 126-97. There are moments where the Wolves are right in there, but they could not get it done. Wemby comes back, 27 points, 17 rebounds, 5 of 6, 3 blocks. So he was certainly a force inside, as he always is. And then he goes outside and shoots threes and makes them. He's 7'4", and he's out in the perimeter shooting them like Steve Kerr used to do in the day. It's just ridiculous.
1: And if you're over 7 feet tall and you make a three-pointer, it should be a four-pointer. You should get a bonus point if you're doing stuff like that, because it doesn't even look normal. To think of somebody like, you know, Ralph Sampson.
3: Well, even when Naz Reid, who's 7 feet tall, does it, right?
1: Point.
3: And I think the first time I really saw it, you know, for the Timberwolves was Kevin Love, you know, a 7 foot center popping out and shooting threes all the time, successfully too, by the way.
1: Yeah. You know, when we've talked about this in the past, like, you know, guys that just defied what your eyes should be. Kevin Garnett was also one of those guys. What he could do with his size and length.
3: I think he was probably the first of them. Would you say? I mean, he was kind of, because he would always list himself as 6'11", but he was like 7'1", actually. Yeah. He didn't want to be known as like a center. But, because you and I grew up in Kareem and Robert Parrish, they were not going out and shooting threes.
1: Patrick Ewing was not casting them.
3: Yeah, even Olajuwon, who's kind of long and lean and athletic, he didn't do much of that. Nope. They stood in the block, and they blocked shots, they got rebounds, and they would do little
1: Robert Parrish, the chief, was not going to be...
3: You know, dunking over your head, maybe, but it's a different game. One thing the T-Wolves have to do if they're going to win the next two games and go on to face the Oklahoma City Thunder, he's got to stick with what Chris Finch wants them to do.
5: I can't really pinpoint, like, why we keep making the game plan mistakes. We just got to be better on it. It's just that simple. We just got to be better at, like, whatever the coaches draw up for the game plan, we got to go out there and execute it at the highest level.
3: That is one of the frustrating things with this team. Sometimes they don't. They just kind of free, you know, kind of do the free stuff all the time. They go this, there, whatever, and they just kind of do their own thing. And mm-hmm. that's what you can't do going into the playoffs, for crying out loud. So, again, game six coming up on Friday night, the Timberwolves and the San Antonio Spurs. How about the Minnesota Twins last night? A little positivity there. Bailey Ober, complete game shutout. He had two hits, only gave it up a... just two hits the whole game on only 89 pitches. Amazing. That was great to see. Byron Buxton, exciting play there, stole home. And, well, Ober was also helped out by his catcher offensively last night.
6: Hit well to left field. This is a no-doubter and a two-run homer. Twins lead 3-0. Hung it. And Jeffers didn't miss it.
3: No, he did not. That is for sure. Dan Gladden with the call on the Twins Radio Network. So a nice game there for the Minnesota Twins. 3-0 was the eventual final score. Tonight, Simeon Woods Richardson going for the Twins. 6 o'clock is the pregame show right here on KFGO. Thrilling night last night down in Sioux Falls for the Fargo Force. But unfortunately, the Fargo Force, their season comes to an end 3-2. You know, the game was 2-2, and they've had these unbelievable playoff overtime games going on.
1: Four games, man.
3: Yeah, and I thought this would be just so perfect. If it, you know, the deciding game five, do or die, you know, winner takes all.
1: Mm-hmm.
3: All of a sudden it goes to overtime and all comes to that. Well, they didn't need overtime with about 2:32 left. They were able to get the game-winning goal where the Sioux Falls Stampede. So they go on to take on the Muskegon Lumberjacks. So it's the Stampede and the Lumberjacks. Muskegon, second year in a row in the Clark Cup Finals of the USHL. That starts Friday night. But Fargo Force, great season. The crowds, both in Sioux Falls and Fargo, they had over 5,000 people down at the Denny Sanford Premier Center last night.
1: That's awesome.
4: When we heard the call earlier today, I mean, the crowd just went nuts.
3: I know.
4: I mean, yeah, nice.
3: Well, hockey's picking up there. You know, when I lived in Sioux Falls in 98, it was all basketball. That is a basketball area around there, obviously, with the Jackrabbits and the and the USD there. You know, Sioux Falls kind of in that. And high school basketball is huge in South Dakota. So.
1: If I could encourage people to check out a podcast, you had Kerry Eads on. Was that Thursday?
3: Yeah, last week,
1: on
3: Thursday.
1: Couch. When you talk about the future of the USHL, that's one thing that I'm really interested to see how it plays out with this NIL and the competition, because it comes down to money and whether you're a junior hockey player or a college hockey player. It's like, where can I get the opportunity now to get the exposure, and where can I get paid?
3: Right. Well, in the CHL now, you can go and play in the NCAA. Before, you couldn't.
1: Yeah.
3: Now, with NIL, they couldn't really tell these kids from Canada not to. So what's the best path for you to get to the NHL, and certainly college hockey even? You know, that's kind of what
1: we're
3: looking
1: at. Seeing guys like Mason West playing for, and this guy's a number one draft pick of the Chicago Blackhawks.
3: Right.
1: That kid's going to make money.
3: Yeah, and he's going to make money at Michigan State first. So that's what he's going to do. So he's going to go to Michigan State first, and that's one of the coolest things that the USHL is doing now. And the Force, it really made people look at it. They put the little lineup cards out on social media, and you realize all the commitments for the college. If you love college hockey, you're going to go there, right? I mean, you're going to go check it out and say, oh, look at that. It's a future Bulldog. It's a future fighting. That was the thing, I think. I'll use this name as an example. Max Swanson.
1: Yeah.
3: I think a lot of UND hockey fans are looking at it. They heard of Max Swanson. He's a commitment to UND hockey. Oh, I can go watch him here in Fargo these weekends?
1: Right.
3: That type of thing has really helped out this league for
4: sure. Well, especially as a fan, you can say, I saw him when.
3: Right, exactly. Much like minor league baseball, right? I mean, what was it the Minneapolis Millers, where Willie Mays kind of got his start before he went on to the San Francisco Giants, New York Giants?
1: Yeah. You were just talking about Willie Mays on the Jack Michaels show the other day.
3: He played for the Mets way too. So that's one thing people in the Twin Cities always say, that we saw Willie Mays when he was in the minor leagues.
1: There's a kid named Roger Maris that played some minor league baseball,
4: right?
1: around the area.
3: For sure. So, yeah, it's really a cool thing there when you can see that, hey, I saw this guy in Fargo. Well, and you saw even in like the Frozen Four, just the alumnus from the USHL.
1: Everywhere.
3: A lot of Force in it too. And Kerry Eads is pretty good on his social media about putting out, hey, look who's still in the NHL playoffs that played in the USHL as well. So
1: a great podcast, as you referenced Kerry Eads there. Great podcast.
3: Future stars. Busy night tonight. The Minnesota Wild, speaking of hockey, they have to... You know, they're down 3-1. They get to win the next three games, starting tonight with Game 5 in Colorado to take on the Avalanche, as the Avalanche lead that series 3-1. 6:45 is the pregame show on 7:40 The Fan. As I mentioned before, Minnesota Twins will try to make it 2 in a row against the Miami Marlins. 6 o'clock is the pregame show right here on the Mighty 790, 104.7 KFGO.
4: Thank you, Derek.
1: KFGO time 7:25. 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
4: Good morning, Miss Sarah Heinrich. How are you?
7: Good morning. Good morning. It's the peak of the week.
4: I know. We're liking it.
7: I don't feel like I can be having a bad day. I feel like this week is absolutely flying by.
1: Well, it's blowing by. Are you sandblasted, Sarah Heinrich?
7: Word. That's a great way to say it, Douglas. The wind has been absolutely incredible. I think we're all ready for today, right? Where we get like a little bit of a break and then it'll pick up again, but at least we get a break.
4: Yes.
1: It's like, believe it? Is it going to pick up this afternoon?
7: And it's even hard to enjoy the break when you know what tomorrow's going to be like, right?
1: No doubt. Here's Sarah Heinrich with your Farm and Ranch news.
7: At the same time fertilizer prices are rising, the broader farm economy has been under sustained pressure. This year marks the fourth consecutive year of decline, driven by a combination of persistently low commodity prices and elevated fertilizer costs. The Senate Ag Committee hosted a hearing on the topic of fertilizers on Tuesday afternoon. Trent Kubik, president of the South Dakota Corn Growers from Hamel, South Dakota, testified at the hearing.
8: It is important to note that vertical integration has not led to the efficiency gains passed on to growers and consumers. Instead, our experience is that the integration has resulted in the largest fertilizer companies locking up and leveraging distribution channels, entrenching their dominant position, and extracting excessive profits from farmers and consumers.
7: Kubik said the corn growers support legislation recently introduced by Senators John Thune and Amy Klobuchar.
8: The Fertilizer Transparency Act of 2026 would increase the data available to help improve market signals by providing public access to meaningful pricing data and give farmers a tool to help plan for these costs. Ultimately, this legislation will make the market for key farm inputs more transparent and therefore represent a step toward making the market more competitive. It also may help provide data that would aid analysis of whether market control has been used to limit the supply of fertilizer.
7: Senators Thune and Klobuchar introduced the Bipartisan Fertilizer Transparency Act of 2026 in March to address high input costs and market transparency. The bill mandates that the USDA publish weekly fertilizer price reports to help farmers make cost-effective purchasing decisions. The Trump administration has delayed plans to reduce tariffs on imported beef after pushback from cattle producers and lawmakers concerned about impacts on U.S. ranchers. The Wall Street Journal reports officials had considered increasing beef imports to help ease record high retail beef prices. Ranch groups warned expanded imports from countries such as Brazil and Argentina could hurt domestic producers already facing high feed and fuel costs. Financial Times reports the White House is now focusing more heavily on boosting domestic beef production rather than immediately lowering import barriers. The U.S. cattle herd remains near multi-decade lows following years of drought and elevated production expenses. Analysts say shrinking cattle supplies have contributed to rising grocery store prices for steaks and ground beef. The New York Post reported administration officials are also reviewing financing assistance and possible regulatory changes aimed at supporting cattle producers and stabilizing beef prices. USDA's first look at the new U.S. and world commodity marketing year and winter wheat crop forecasts highlight this month's reports from the Department of Agriculture. Rod Bain with USDA has that story.
9: USDA's first look at the new crop marketing year occurred Tuesday during its crop production and world agricultural supply and demand estimate briefing. News of note includes lower U.S. corn production and ending stocks forecasted and a one-quarter increase in the season-ending average price. More soybeans expected to be produced in our nation, but with lower year-over-year ending stocks, a $1 increase in the season-ending average price. Also notable, USDA's first winter wheat production forecast for this year at 1.05 billion with a B bushels. That signifies a 25% decrease in production from 2025. Yield is also expected to be down 7.3 bushels from last year's crop. A 14% acreage year-over-year reduction is forecasted for the 2026 winter wheat crop. I'm Rod Bain reporting for the U.S. Department of Agriculture in Washington, D.C.
7: And we'll be back with more ag news right after this.
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12: Florida blueberry growers are reporting severe crop losses after a series of freezes in late January and early February damaged plants across central and northern parts of the state, industry officials say. Many farms lost between two-thirds and 75% of their crop, far worse than early estimates. Growers said that temperatures dropped as low as 18 degrees Fahrenheit, overwhelming traditional frost protection systems. With your ag news, I'm Farm and Ranch Director Sarah Heinrich for the Mighty 790 and 104.7 KFGO from the Enterprise Sales Ag Studio. 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
4: 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And Nate Cohen in the KFGO News.
14: Good morning, Robbie.
4: How
14: Good morning, Doug. I'm good. How are you guys?
4: Good. So we got to ask you our question of the day.
14: Of course.
4: All right. What's one etiquette that you think should be universal?
14: Push in your chair.
4: Oh.
14: When you get out from the table, push your chair back in.
4: Oh.
14: You know
4: that's
14: what I'm
4: a good one.
14: Yeah.
1: Hadn't thought of that.
14: Yeah. Push your chair back in.
4: Because inevitably, somebody else has to do it for you.
14: That's right.
1: Right.
14: Yeah.
1: Right.
4: Well, I like
1: it.
14: It takes me 2 seconds.
1: Yeah. Nicely done.
4: Oh, good. There you go.
14: It's sunny and 49 degrees from the KFGO News Center. I'm Nate Cohen. One person suffered injuries in a North Fargo fire last night. Crews were called to a structure fire at 302 40th Street North around 9. The fire was actually at 402 42nd Street North. A vehicle was engulfed in flames inside of the building. Firefighters extinguished the fire within 5 minutes. The fire was contained to the vehicle. The person was taken to a hospital. The extent of that person's injuries was not released. The cause of the fire is under investigation. The fire department responded with 5 engines, a ladder truck, and 2 command vehicles. Fargo Police, Sanford Ambulance, and the Salvation Army assisted at the scene. Both lanes of eastbound I-94 in Barnes County near Valley City were blocked for an hour and a half after a pickup pulling an enclosed trailer was tipped on its side by wind. The Highway Patrol says the pickup and trailer overturned after traveling too fast for the strong wind. The pickup went into the ditch and the trailer blocked both sides of the interstate. Traffic had to pass on the shoulder while the lanes were blocked. The driver of the pickup had minor injuries. The patrol says drivers should use extra caution while driving in strong wind conditions. After more than a year, the Minnesota legislature has finished its work on the Office of Inspector General bill to create an independent watchdog for fraud in the state. Democratic Senator Heather Gustafson authored the bill. She says the legislation was needed to stop the fraud from getting any worse.
15: We need like some structural change here. This cannot just be, oh, we fixed this way that people apply for grants, or we're going to add another report to this, or... Those things are important, and we should always hear them out and implement them if it makes sense. But this was something that was on a large scale, and we needed to find something that a solution that matched the problem.
14: Gustafson says once the office is created and the inspector general position is filled, the plan will need to be tweaked moving forward to stay ahead of fraudsters. 49 and sunny. This is KFGO News.
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14: 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The Minnesota Department of Health is monitoring one person in Minnesota who may have briefly been exposed overseas to someone who was on board a cruise ship and tested positive for hantavirus. The person does not have symptoms. The department says the risk is low. The risk to the public is extremely low. A hantavirus outbreak was recently identified aboard the MV Honitus, a Dutch cruise ship that departed from Argentina in April. Health officials, including the World Health Organization and the CDC, have confirmed that the illness is caused by the Andes virus, a strain of hantavirus that is unique because it is the only known to allow limited person-to-person transmission. Authorities in central Minnesota say a 19-year-old man died yesterday after a paddle boat capsized on Little Emily Lake in Crow Wing County. Sheriff Eric Klang says dispatchers received a 911 call from the man who reported he and two women were in the water before the call was disconnected. When first responders arrived, the two women, ages 20 and 22, were near shore. One was treated for cold exposure. Rescue crews and dive team members searched the lake and recovered the man from about 23 feet of water. Sheriff says the group were college students visiting the area. Several nearby residents also assisted in that rescue effort. With just days remaining in the 2026 legislative session, Minnesota lawmakers are still divided over several major budget and policy bills. Hamline University professor David Schultz.
18: What's making this an unusual session is the degree to which it's deadlocked, you know, where we have narrow majority in the Senate and a tie in the House, and some of the big items, such as the bonding bill and some of the public safety issues, including guns, are incredibly partisan issues.
14: Lawmakers have until Monday to finish up their work. 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Tom, if I was going to fly a kite today, would I want to do it today?
0: No, no wind today, really. So tomorrow and Friday, you can fly a fridge, probably. It's going to be that windy. But, yep, wind today will be virtually absent. Southwest winds at 4 to 16, bright sunny sky and a high of 78 degrees. But the wind does return tonight and through tomorrow. Looks like it will become partly cloudy. Otherwise, 55 southeast winds picking up to 15 to 35. And tomorrow, windy, partly sunny, some blowing dust and a chance for showers, 82. South to southwest winds at 22 to 44 and gusty. More wind on Friday. Strong west wind, some blowing dust again. High near 78. And we'll talk more about that and look into the weekend with the Cape call in a few short minutes. Right now, a light and variable breeze. 43 in Moorhead, 41 at the airport, 49 at the KFGO Weather Cave.
1: 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Let's get you a road report. Appreciate the call from North Dakota DOT. They will be sweeping I-94 and I-29. The crew is ready to go, so you're going to see lane closures. I-29, I-94, north, south, east, and west, in and around the metro area. Right now, if you've got a question for Vern Newman from Matt's Automotive, Vern Newman from Matt's Automotive is going to be joining us, answering your questions about your car, your truck, live on the air. Text that question in right now, 35270. 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Vern will answer that right here on KFGO.
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4: KFGO time, 7:40, the morning crew, Doug, Robbie, and our friend Vern from Matt's Automotive. Good morning, Vern.
21: Good morning.
1: Vern, if you folks, if you got a question for Vern, text in right now to 35270. Vern will answer that question live on the air. Text your question into 35270. Let's go over to the tires, Vern. I know you've talked so much about the proper air pressure for your tires. I grew up in an era where Dad would, in the wintertime, let a little out to get a little better traction, a little air out of there. And then in the summertime, if it says 32, hey, if I put 35 or 36 pounds in there, am I going to get a little bit better gas mileage, Vern?
21: Well, you're opening up that debate again. I'm going to get some hate mail over this.
4: just forward them to Doug.
1: It's Doug's fault. It's Doug's fault. Blame Lear.
21: I'll say Doug is the one inciting the hate mail here.
1: Guilty here.
21: Wait, you're not wrong. When it comes to letting a little air out in the winter, yeah, it might get a little bit better traction. You have less air pressure filling up the tire, so ideally you see more of the tread touching the ground in the slippery spots. And vice versa, with the higher air pressure, the tire should roll down the road a little bit freer. The problem is you're going to end up wearing those tires out faster than the life expectancy. I know it doesn't seem like much, 4 pounds here or 4 pounds there, but those tires were designed to go on that size and that air pressure, and at a certain point, if you continuously run them overinflated, you're going to wear out the center of the tread. Underinflated, you're going to wear out the edges of the tread. So it is the best possible practice to follow what the manufacturer intended for that vehicle, because they know what the weight of the vehicle was designed to withstand with the tires and accompany it.
4: What if you see a bubble on, like, say, the side of one of the tires? What does that mean? You've done too much? Gone too far?
21: Run.
4: Get some new tires ASAP?
21: If you see a bubble in the sidewall, I wouldn't recommend driving that vehicle. That means that you more than likely have a broken belt in the composition of the tire. And that tire is the next step is it will explode. So I would definitely recommend getting that towed, getting it changed out. It's not a repairable thing. And usually that bubble occurs. I've had a lot of tire warranty situations over the year where people will come in and say, I just bought these tires and there's a bubble here. And I would say the majority of them, majority of the things that happen to tires come from impact. I bumped a curb. I hit a pothole, things like that. So if that happened in the event of you purchasing tires and you're questioning whether or not I have a warranty on it or something to that extent, I'd say, if they're relatively new, most manufacturers will try to take care of their customer, get that tire replaced. However, got a couple of years on them. That manufacturer is going to do an investigation process, and they do have ways of trying to figure out what happened to that tire. They won't be able to say for sure, but they could potentially rule out a warranty if they deem impact.
4: All right. So we're talking with Vern from Matt's Automotive. If you have a question about your vehicle, your tires, your car, your pickup, please text in now to the Adventure RV Text Club at 35270. Excuse me. Somebody writes, I have an older tuned port injected 350 Chevy. After it warms up, the oil pressure starts to drop and gets a vibration. Any ideas what that might be?
21: I'm not going to be the expert when it comes to that, especially when it comes to however you've tuned it.
4: Mm.
21: I don't know what the engine is doing specifically in there.
4: Okay.
21: I'd love to help you with it, but I need far more details to tell you exactly what's going on there. You get into special tunes on a vehicle and you're basically commanding the vehicle to run differently than it was designed, which isn't a bad thing. I'm not trying to condemn that. It's just it's going to be hard for me to say this is what it could be.
4: Okay, and when you say special tunes, what I mean is that's obviously not the music you're playing.
21: No, it's not. Your vehicle has a every vehicle has a computer, and that computer has certain functions in it that say do this, do this, do this. When we talk about a tune file for a vehicle, you're essentially altering what that computer originally intended it to do. So maybe it's I need to dump more gas into the combustion chamber. So maybe you do a tune that pours more gas in there to compensate because it's going to constantly run lean or something to that extent. There's a lot of different ways that you can do that. Most of the time when we talk about tune files, you're looking to get more performance out of the engine, more power, more speed, something to that extent.
4: All right, interesting. We're talking with Vern from Matt's Automotive. If you've got something going on with your ride, by all means, text us in now at 35270. We will ask Vern that question. Someone writes, my engine seems to stall, and I'm not quite sure why. I did recently get a new battery. Does that make any sense at all?
21: It could be related. It's hard to say exactly if that's related or not. I would say more than likely there's something else going on. The battery typically in modern vehicles deals with the starting and power functions of the vehicle. You have your alternator that typically is the power source while the vehicle is running. So for it to be a battery to be causing a stalling issue is a little bit outside of the normal. That's why I say it's not impossible, but it's more than likely something else.
4: Okay, interesting. We do get another text in, and of course it's about tires. Just had tires rotated, and now it sounds like a rapidly beating bass drum going down the road. Will this get better?
21: I would immediately get to a shop and potentially consider a tow.
4: Okay.
21: If you just had them rotated, there is a possibility that maybe the tire wheel is loose, and I'm not saying that to scare you. But if you're hearing noises after a rotation, the last thing I'd want to have happen is that wheel come flying off the vehicle. And I'm saying this with the guise of knowing that I have no idea what shop did this tire rotation. So if it's one of mine, I definitely want to see that. But, not saying that we're imperfect by any means. But, I would strongly, strongly recommend getting that to a shop as quick as possible.
4: Okay, another tire question. How important is it when you do get your tires rotated and or new tires when they tell you come back after 100 miles so we can retorque? What if I don't do that?
21: You know, that is a, I would say that's a safety precaution. What happens to your wheel and your hub assembly over time is they kind of get seated in place. And especially up in the north, we deal with things like corrosion and rust. And what happens is those tires are bolted to your vehicle for 5,000-10,000 miles at a time. And then we take them off and we disturb that. Well, corrosion and rust can set in 5,000-10,000 miles. So if I take that wheel off and let's say I put it in a different position than I pulled it off, I might have a small gap sitting in between the hub of the wheel and the hub of the actual vehicle. And that gap, while we do everything we can to make it sure everything is tight, that gap can cause that tire to start to kind of walk itself off. We can try and do everything that we can to prevent it by cleaning up the corrosion and things to that extent, but we're not dealing with brand new parts anymore. We're dealing with old parts that have been on the vehicle for a while. So that retorque is a safety precaution to say, hey, yes, we hand-torqued everything before your car left our shop. We just want to be sure that after about 50 to 100 miles, there hasn't been anything that's developed in that time. So why don't you stop by? It takes about usually less than 5 minutes for somebody to go back through and retorque the tires and put you on your way.
4: That's awesome. All right, one more question. It says, Vern, will a transmission flush help a shuttering torque converter?
21: Potentially. There are some service bulletins out there for manufacturers that say that that is their first step. They want you to do a transmission fluid exchange to help with a torque converter shutter. However, I would strongly recommend that you do a proper diagnosis of whatever is causing that shutter and make sure that you don't waste any money on it just guessing. Some Some of those shutters are going to be just straight up, you got to replace the torque converter. Some of them are, the transmission is no good. I would hate for you to throw $100, $200, $300 of the transmission fluid exchange into a transmission where it's not going to help you or make it worse.
4: Boy, let me tell you, this sounds all too familiar to what the Hubs and I went through recently with our Chevy. So, all right, we are done with the questions. So I guess, Vern, it's time to let you go. If someone has more questions or needs some help, where should we send them?
21: We would love to see you at our 13th Avenue location over by the Olive Garden.
4: All right. You have a great day, Vern.
21: You too.
5: CBS News Special Report. President Trump arrived in Beijing this past half hour, where he'll take part in a two-day summit with his Chinese counterpart, Xi Jinping. CBS's Anna Corrin is there.
6: We know that a Chinese delegation is there on the tarmac waiting to greet the president along with a banner. I think we can see him now stepping off Air Force One.
5: Dozens of young people waved U.S. and Chinese flags as the president descended the stairs. Correspondent Weijia Zhang.
22: These two men have a lot to talk about when it comes to the trade deals and business deals that President Trump is hoping for. Of course, the backdrop of all this is the war in Iran.
5: As for President Xi's goal, national security contributor Samantha Vinograd.
23: He is very focused on getting the U.S. administration to have some sort of public pivot on U.S. policy toward Taiwan.
5: CBS News Special Report. I'm Deborah Rodriguez.
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0: Yes.
4: Today's the day. Can you believe it? We're excited for a day that doesn't have any wind.
0: Some folks are excited about the wind returning, though.
4: I know. They're out there.
0: Yeah, the lean into the wind people out
4: yeah,
0: there.
4: Yeah, no.
0: But you're right, though. Most people are probably pretty good about today. It will be, you know, for many, the best day of the week due to the lack of wind, or at least relatively speaking. So get out and enjoy today because the wind will be coming back tomorrow and Friday as well. 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Northwest Tire. So, yep, for today, looking for the sunshine. A couple clouds are rolling through in some parts of the region this morning. Don't worry, they won't hurt you. It's okay. Otherwise, we're looking at southwest winds only at 4 to 16 as we try for a high near 78 degrees. Not too tough to take. Overnight tonight, becoming partly cloudy and also becoming windy. Double nickels, a low 55. Southeasterlies picking up to 15 to 35. With tomorrow, looking partly sunny. And here comes that wind again. South to southwest, 22 to 44 and gusty. That could kick up some blowing dust, much like what we had yesterday. And a chance for showers, but they're going to be scattered, light, and not long-lasting if they happen to hit any given spot. 82 is the expected high tomorrow. Of course, that will depend on the cloud cover, but still a nice mild day, although it will be windy. Windy, dry, blowing dust, mostly sunny on Friday. A strong westerly wind, low 54 with a high temperature near 78. Lighter wind on Saturday, another break, partly sunny, low 44, high 74. And Sunday looks mostly cloudy and breezy, a good chance for showers and thunder showers with a high near 70. We're going to probably need some rainfall by that time. Many of us could use some right now. So a little rain is not a bad thing. It's better than snow, after all. Temperatures mainly in the 40s across the region. A couple clouds here and there, but a lot of sunshine. Not much wind yet. 46 in Moorhead, 41 at the airport, 50 at the KFGO Weather Cave.
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30: Hey, Twins fans, it's Chris Atterbury. 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We want you to be a part of it. Simeon Woods-Richardson has the ball versus Max Meyer, a Woodbury native and a former Golden Gopher. We're on the air at 6 o'clock with a 6:40 first pitch from Target Field. It's the Twins and the Marlins. Twins looking for a fourth straight win right here on your home for Twins baseball. Swung and a miss. He struck him out and Ober dances off the mound with his seventh strikeout and eight flawless innings.
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4: KFGO time, just about 7:58. The Morning Crew wrapping it up for your Wednesday. Back at it tomorrow. Hello, Joel Heitkamp.
32: Hello, Remy. How you doing?
4: I am well. So how did it all go? You were on the honor flight.
32: Oh, you meet all these veterans, everyone with a different personality and all that spunk and all those memories. And, you know, when you get there, it just gives you chills.
4: It does, doesn't it?
32: Yeah, it does. And the one thing, all the interviews I did with these guys, and it's going to be playing at KFGO.com, the one thing that they all consistently say isn't, you know, they believe that the volunteer staff, everybody is just so wonderful and nice. And, you know, they just love these guys. But the one thing that really sticks out to them is how well organized it is.
4: Yeah, they've really gotten it down to a science, haven't they?
32: Yep, they do. And it's just a machine and it runs really well.
4: You know, and it's fun to watch them when the honor flight is in Washington and you follow along on social media and they'll do some lives and this and that. And, you know, when you see the photos, you see the pictures, you see these guys, as they're kind of in awe.
32: Yeah.
3: A little bit, because a lot of them, you know, I didn't want to go. And a lot of them, once they're like, best thing I ever did.
32: Yeah. And think about it. These are 70, 80-year-old. Mm-hmm. There was, I interviewed a 99-year-old World War II veteran.
3: Wow.
32: And many of these individuals have never been to D.C.
3: Yeah.
32: You know, and so for the first time ever, they're seeing the capital of the country that they fought for.
3: Yeah.
32: It's just, it's awe.
3: It's something. You know? So, right. And of course, you're going to have those videos and interviews and photos on our website.
32: Yep. All right. That I sent all the, poor Abby, she got flooded with interviews. But yeah, she's really good at it.
3: Yeah, she is. All right. What do we got coming up quickly with News and Views?
32: We're going to talk about job service. We're going to talk about an arc. We're going to talk about a reflecting pool. A lot of things.
3: Okay. All right. That's coming up. News and Views just after 8. Again, the morning crew back at it tomorrow. Have a great day. Enjoy the not so windy day.
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2: I'm Deborah Rodriguez. President Trump arrived in Beijing last hour. He was greeted on the tarmac by hundreds of young people waving miniature U.S. and Chinese flags ahead of a two-day summit with President Xi Jinping. On the agenda, the war in Iran, trade, tariffs, and Taiwan. Correspondent Weijia Zhang.
6: Both of these leaders understand that they need each other when it comes to their economies. They are so intertwined that it is in the best interest for both Presidents Xi and Trump to maintain this stability and to open up the doors for each other rather than closing them.
2: A year after it opened with great fanfare, Alligator Alcatraz, the immigration detention center in the Florida Everglades, is closing. CBS News Miami's Jim DeFede.
11: Best guess is by early July, that'll be returned to what it was before, which was a little used airport that was designed to help pilots train for touchdowns and takeoffs and that sort of thing.
2: We're hearing from one of the 18 Americans now in quarantine after their hantavirus cruise ship experience, correspondent Steve Kathan.
12: 30-year-old Jake Rosmarin has posted online about his new surroundings in a Nebraska quarantine unit.
14: We have a dresser and fridge, a smart TV. Here's my thermometer for temperature checks during the day.
12: Rosmarin, who's a content creator and photographer from Boston, says he's ordered a new mattress pad and pillows to increase his comfort level.
2: French officials say a passenger who tested positive before she was hospitalized in Paris is now in critical condition. The outbreak's blamed for 3 deaths. In London, a royal welcome for King Charles, who laid out the British government's legislative program for the year ahead in his speech to an opening session of Parliament.
15: An increasingly dangerous and volatile world threatens the United Kingdom, with the conflict in the Middle East only the most recent example.
2: Plans included controlling the cost of living there and strengthening ties with the EU. Prime Minister Keir Starmer looking on amid his own fight to keep his job. Trying to lower your blood pressure? Check this out.
16: Aerobic and high-intensity interval training have an immediate positive impact on blood pressure. A study in the British Journal of Sports Medicine found that aerobic training is one of the best exercises for significantly lowering blood pressure over 24 hours.
2: CBS's Michael George. Average gas prices at $4.51 a gallon today. This is CBS News.
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2: Harvard is confronting a shameful piece of its past.
5: Using the latest DNA technology, Harvard has identified more than 1,600 people who were enslaved by Harvard faculty or staff before 1865. Harvard professor Henry Louis Gates Jr.
7: Harvard will be a leader not only in scholarship, but in demonstrating institutional honesty and humility in confronting the complexities of our university's past.
5: Harvard says it looks forward to telling descendants stories and honoring their memory. Michael Wallace, CBS News.
2: Mel Brooks is handing off some of his most prized possessions.
8: Springtime for Hitler.
2: Brooks, who turns 100 next month, donating his personal archives to the National Comedy Center in Jamestown, New York. Among them, his lyrics for that song from The Producers and storyboards from Blazing Saddles. Deborah Rodriguez, CBS News.
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13: We got to get Thane Rosenbaum back on. 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
18: 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I can't believe that the Supreme Court would create the disruption and invalidate voting, absentee voting.
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19: Good morning. It's 8:06, 52 degrees, sunny Fargo, Moorhead. I'm Ryan Janke. A vehicle fire last night in North Fargo sent one person to the hospital with a burn injury. Firefighters were called to a structure fire in the 300 block of 40th Street North around 9, but the fire was actually at 402 42nd Street North. A vehicle was on fire inside the building. Firefighters put the fire out within 5 minutes and contained the fire to the vehicle. The extent of the person's injuries has not been released. Fargo Police, Sanford Ambulance, and the Salvation Army also responded to the scene. Both lanes of eastbound I-94 in Barnes County near Valley City were blocked for an hour and a half after a pickup pulling an enclosed trailer was tipped on its side by wind. The Highway Patrol says the pickup and trailer overturned after traveling too fast for the strong wind. The pickup went into the ditch and the trailer blocked both lanes of the interstate. Traffic had to pass on the shoulder while the lanes were blocked. The driver of the pickup had minor injuries. The patrol says drivers should use extra caution while driving in strong windy conditions. A plan packed with social media protections for children passed the Minnesota House, but not before Democrats brought up an amendment around weapons. The amendment will require social media companies to report to the State Bureau of Criminal Apprehension any threats posted online. Republicans unsuccessfully tried to block it. Democratic Representative Andy Smith.
20: Being so committed to no legislation about guns to the point where you are having objections to Meta reporting to BCA when they see a potential mass shooting that could happen is simply unfathomable to me.
19: The bill with the amendment passed the House 132-2. Provisions include age verification by social media companies and privacy protections for parents and children. Republican author Peggy Scott.
21: This bill is going to do a lot to protect our kids. And there's a lot more going forward that we can do. I think this is an excellent start. And I'm so gratified that it's such a bipartisan effort.
19: A similar bill in the Senate is expected to have a committee hearing today. 52 and sunny, you're listening to KFGO News.
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19: 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Minnesota Congresswoman Ilhan Omar is backing Lieutenant Governor

0: in it. Also, Dave Pepcorn, which I'm just kind of confused over what Dave is going to do, and I'll be happy to get him on again and maybe explain some of that. And then you've got Denise Kolpak, who certainly is the one that, for lack of a better way of putting this, has the experience of running the city. You don't want to challenge her on the details of how Fargo works. You just don't, because she knows the X's and the O's. She knows the neighborhoods. She knows everything that goes along with it. And so obviously there's a connection with her with a lot of other people too. Sekou Sirleaf is another candidate that is on there. Sekou did not have a good debate that we held here in the East. We didn't. There was a debate in the East, and there were a lot of things brought up, and he wasn't there yet. I have no doubt that there's going to be another race for him, but I also have no doubt he's not going to win. So maybe I'll be surprised. He seems like he's got a huge heart and wants to help people. You know, so I'm not doubting that about him at all. What I am saying is, if you have one of those other candidates that you really want to win, you know, take a look at it. And if Sekou's your guy, then by golly, that interview is on there as well. You'll find that.
1: Which I believe Tyler has interviewed Sekou. But Joel, we actually, while you were gone, I lined up an interview for you to have with Sekou later this week. And then we need to have one with Michelle Turnberg as well. And then I think we'll have at least one interview with all of the candidates after that. So you've heard from all of them. I think Fargo, I think what I'm most worried about in that city election is the voter turnout. We're notoriously
0: very low.
1: It's really bad. And I'm sure that's an issue everywhere when you're doing a primary election in June. People forget about it. They associate Election Day with November. And our last one, it wasn't a super competitive mayoral race because Tim Mahoney was in there as the incumbent. So this one, like, we have an open mayor slot. So it's a competitive race. And I think the voter turnout is really important. We don't have the approval voting. Mm-hmm. So, I mean, we could have someone become mayor with 25% of the vote, in theory.
0: You do live in Fargo. That is your home. And, you know, you live in a neighborhood that I think often gets forgotten. I think North Fargo oftentimes is not the focus of what a lot of people talk about with policy. And
1: I think North and South kind of are just the
0: far south.
1: Yeah.
0: Okay. Yeah.
1: Well, way far south isn't forgotten because there's so much development. It's like that, like the Fargo South school district area, not the South Davies, because they're still remembered because they're new and developing, but that middle,
0: which has now become the center of the city.
1: The middle Fargo South. Yeah. I think that's been an issue or a topic that's been brought up to a lot of the candidates, is how we include all of the areas of Fargo rather than just downtown, because downtown, I completely agree, downtown is very important for the whole community. I mean, it's the place to meet. It's the center. And that's what often brings people to Fargo, is they want to go shopping in downtown. They want to go to the Fargo Theater and enjoy some food or drinks at the restaurants downtown. So we do need to work on downtown. There's issues there, but also then we can't forget about North Fargo, South Fargo, the West Fargo that isn't West Fargo, but it's just Western Fargo. Like we have so many other neighborhoods in Fargo that are sometimes forgotten.
0: I will also add this, that as far as downtown goes, for people like me who come to shop mm-hmm. in Fargo and come to go out for supper or dinner in Fargo. I'm trying to learn the proper way of saying it, or, you know, come for a sporting event, a concert, any of those things. I don't think of downtown.
1: Really?
0: I don't think of downtown. I don't think every time I'm at the Fargo Theater, I wonder why I don't go more.
1: Mm.
0: I do. Don't get me wrong. But when you're coming up or down I-29, or you're coming across to I-94, maybe I'm the exception, but I don't think a lot of people think, I got to get myself downtown Fargo and check it out.
1: And maybe there's almost like a misperception that downtown is going to be packed, busy, like you won't find a table. So you want to go to those bigger potentially chain restaurants that are

0: scattered around Fargo because they have more seating. I think for me in North Fargo, downtown area is the closest area with a lot of restaurants. So I go down there a lot. But when I lived in Western Fargo, that was close to West Fargo, but wasn't West Fargo, I didn't really go downtown that much because there were so many other restaurants and places between me and downtown that I'm going to go there instead.
1: Here's my misperception about downtown Fargo, and I've been proven wrong about this a number of times. So just take it, and then you can look at me and shake your head. Number one, I always think everything's going to be more expensive. I think it's going to be a lot more expensive. If I go downtown and go out for supper, it's going to cost me way more. The other thing I think of is I'm going to have a hard time parking, which every time I go downtown, which I've been there, you know, 3-4 times just the last month, I haven't had any hard time parking whatsoever. I think, you know, new, you know, people pushing. When I go there, I go for traditional. I mean, I do. I mean, you know that I go to Royal Jewelers. You know that I go to places like that, you know, Halberstadt's. Mm-hmm. You know, those are places that are destination places for me. But in the old days of me having this job, you know, 15 years ago, we'd always just say, let's go for lunch and we'll go downtown all the time. Okay. And I don't know why, but I don't do that as much anymore.
0: Interesting.
1: Maybe it's because Rick's right up here has the best burger in town.
0: Maybe. I know I go out to eat like once a month with some coworkers, and we try to only go to like locally owned restaurants, which often are downtown, because we're trying to support those local ones rather than the big chain ones. But yeah, downtown is super affordable. I mean, if you're going to get a porterhouse steak or a ribeye, that's going to be more expensive. That's going to be more expensive wherever you go. If you're just going downtown to get a soup and sandwich or a burger, they're all very affordable, in my opinion.
1: Yeah, and you're right. I said you could correct me. The other thing I would say about any mayoral race where they go wrong, and here's my suggestion to all you mayoral candidates that are listening to me: you can't talk about your city and the future of your city without at least commenting on or bringing in what your discussions are going to be with the school board. People are going to blame you for property taxes. They're going to blame you for this. They're going to blame you for that. And the truth is, you need to talk to folks about what's going on with the school board. You're not running it. You're not elected to it. I get all of that. But if you're not communicating with it, you're not going to be a good mayor. All right. Are we going to do weather here? Let's get to the weather cave and find out just what's going on in our weather forecast.
2: Good morning. We started off with temperatures in the 30s and 40s, and daytime highs today should reach the 70s and 80s for most of us. A few 60s across northeastern parts of Minnesota. Sunshine across the entire region. The wind, for the most part, will be fairly light, although in the central and western Dakotas, there will be a gusty south-to-southeasterly wind developing as the day wears on. Red flag warnings are in place for late morning through the evening hours in those parts of the region. And there are high wind watches in effect for northwest North Dakota for tomorrow, as a strong wind will be developing as well. That wind will increase region-wide during the nighttime tonight. Lows in the 40s and 50s, a slight chance for showers in central and western North Dakota. And tomorrow, it looks like a chance for showers across the eastern third of North Dakota, northeast South Dakota, parts of Minnesota during the day tomorrow. 70s and 80s for highs. There'll be some blowing dust issues across parts of the region out west today and across the region during the daytime tomorrow. And for that matter, Friday, with a strong westerly wind developing, temperatures will be in the 60s to lower 80s on Friday. Tom's Town of the Day is Gardner, North Dakota, where the predicted high is 78. I'm meteorologist Tom Szymanski from the News and Views Regional Weather Cave.
1: All right. I get to do this, Abby. You ready?
0: What's up?
1: Did Jesus have the last dinner or the last supper?
0: I think both terms are correct.
1: No,
0: I mean, no. I mean, not with Jesus, but I think that you can call it supper or dinner.
1: Thank you for that text message. Thank you, because you know what? I went to a lot of catechism in my day. I've gone to a lot of church in my day, and it's the Last Supper. All right, stick around. More coming your way.
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1: Average cost of living going up 3%, 4%, depending on where you are in some of these areas when it comes to housing, it's quite a bit worse. I want to share a text message I got here. Somebody said, a $12 soybeans, libtard, $5 corn coming soon. All right, let's just sit back and let me give you some phone numbers here. 1-800-880-5346, or you can text us at 35270. I'll just sit and wait for every farmer to go ahead and text me that they're making money. I know they're going to come. I mean, you just got to be patient with me.
0: You just have to be patient.
1: They're going to come. just hang in there.
0: Well, and I mean, like, the economy's bad, but...
1: No, this guy's right. This guy's right. The farmers are making money. Go ahead. Call in.
0: We should get some of the Jeopardy music.
1: Yeah. Dun, dun, dun, dun, dun. Here they come. There they... Nope, no calls yet. 352, let's make it easy. 35270 for this wonderful person who claims that farmers are just making tons of money. And let me just say this, if you are calling in, you better be a farmer, right? Because people, it's pretty easy for others to hate farmers, for them to absolutely hate farmers. That's a contagious thing amongst many people that aren't farmers. You're jealous of them for one reason or another, or you know, you don't like them because in your opinion they got three homes, they got one in Arizona, they got one at the lake, I know a lot of farmers that do not have that situation. So yeah, don't tell me that. But I just never can figure it out why some people just think that, you know, $11.50, $12 soybeans is just going to make it happen. It just doesn't make it for me. It doesn't. Myron, you're on News and Views. Go ahead, Myron.
15: Yeah, Joel, say, you went on, came back from the honor flight, didn't you?
1: Yes, I did, Myron.
15: Okay, got a question for you and a little, I'm going to give you, I'm the commander at one of the legions here in North Dakota. And I'm just wondering why you keep going on these honor flights when we got veterans in our organization that can't go because the planes are full.
1: Yeah.
15: And what's your purpose of going? I know you don't go every time, and I appreciate it when you go, but you're taking up room that veterans should be for.
1: Myron, let me explain it to you, and then you go ahead and make your point even better. I go because I'm invited to go and because they want me to interview these veterans and tell the story so that hopefully they can raise money by people being excited. That's why I go. I'm okay if they don't invite me, Myron. In fact, I've said that to them many times, that they've got more veterans to go. If it's not me, they usually take another member of our team here. But I don't disagree with you, Myron. Those seats have to be prioritized. I think your criticism is legitimate, Myron. How's that?
15: Well, that's great. I mean, because I was on the honor flight here last April, and I know you were on there too. I didn't see you. I just seen you at a banquet, because there were, you got so many guys there and stuff. But I was just wondering, why, you were going.
1: Yep. The clock's got me here, Myron.
0: I will say quickly, too, a lot of times it's pretty last minute, too, that they ask us based on if veterans can come or not.
1: Well, and believe me, if they don't want me to go and save that seat, hey, I'm all in.
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18: It's sunny and 59 degrees from the KFGO News Center. I'm Nate Cohn. We do have a note for travelers on northbound I-29. We do have a report of a rollover crash near Dwight, that's at about mile marker 29. Both lanes of I-29 are currently blocked. Traffic is being routed, so there's a traffic note for those on northbound I-29 in the southern part of the state. One person suffered injuries in a North Fargo fire last night. Crews were called to a structure fire at 302 40th Street North around 9, but the fire was actually at 402 42nd Street North. A vehicle was engulfed in flames inside the building. Firefighters extinguished the fire within 5 minutes. The fire was contained to the vehicle. The person was taken to a hospital. The extent of their injuries has not been released. The cause of the fire is under investigation. The fire department responded with 5 engines, a ladder truck, and 2 command vehicles. Fargo Police, Sanford Ambulance, and the Salvation Army assisted at that scene. Authorities in northeastern Minnesota are investigating a deadly boat crash on Lake Vermilion. The St. Louis County Sheriff's Office responded to a boat crash where several people had been thrown into the water Tuesday evening near Manbeck Island. Deputies say 3 people were rescued and taken to a Duluth hospital. First responders tried to save a 4th victim, but they died at the scene. Investigators aren't releasing any other information. Minnesota Congresswoman Ilhan Omar is backing Lieutenant Governor Peggy Flanagan in the race for the U.S. Senate seat being vacated by Senator Tina Smith. Omar announced her endorsement Tuesday, calling Flanagan a strong leader willing to stand up to President Donald Trump and fight for working families. The endorsement comes just weeks before the state Democratic convention. Congresswoman Angie Craig is also seeking the Democratic U.S. Senate nomination. With just days remaining in the 2026 legislative session, Minnesota lawmakers are still divided over several major budget and policy bills. Hamline University professor David Schultz.
19: What's making this an unusual session is the degree to which it's deadlocked, you know, where we have narrow majority in the Senate and a tie in the House, and some of the big items, such as the bonding bill and some of the public safety issues, including guns, are incredibly partisan issues.
18: Lawmakers have until Monday to finish up their work. Your forecast from the KFGO Weather Center. Later today, we're expecting partly cloudy conditions. Windy, sunny today, high of 78. Overnight, becoming partly cloudy and windy, a low of 55. Southeast winds around 15 to 35. Tomorrow, partly sunny and windy, some blowing dust, a chance for showers, and a high of 82. It's 59 right now and sunny. 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
1: Look at the phone lines. They're all packed. We're getting back to these farmers who as the individual just text in, are making just a ton of money because there's $12 soybeans out there. Hold on. There is no calls.
0: No.
1: What's up with that? When do those calls come? When does that guy write? When is he right? That, you know what?
0: Time.
1: That everything's fine, you know. I want to go back to what Myron said about the honor flight, because Myron's the commander of a legion. A lot of those legions use their opportunities to make money for the honor flight. It means that much to them, and it should. And I think that Myron raising the question of why I would take a seat from a veteran is a very legitimate question to raise. It's not a decision that's made by me. It's made by the committee. And I want to explain it maybe a little bit better. And then Myron can either shake his head and agree or disagree. The committee wants certain members of the media on. They had TV stations on. They had, some kind of lower market radio stations on that, you know, that they decided not just to go rank by ratings per se. They just wanted different media on to just come on and kind of give a feel for what the honor trip, what's going on the whole time. So what I did was I interviewed, I don't know how many guys. I sent them all to Abby. There must be, I don't know, a little bit shy of 10 different guys. She's shaking her head that I had a chance to visit with and tell their story. A little bit later, we're going to tell the story of a World War II veteran and his son-in-law, what this meant to them, and his great-grandson going along on the trip and doing all of that. So I get it. I think it's legitimate to ask that question. I also think it's legitimate to have the Honor Flight Committee do what they're doing in terms of media. You know, a lot of people maybe don't like me because of, you know, I'm a radio talk show host. There's all kinds of people don't like me, and there's people that do like me. That's the nature of the job I have here. And so it's easy to kind of single out, you know, why him. I get that, and I appreciate it. But the biggest reason I would think that they're going to tell you is because we got the most listened to show. I mean, our ratings are number one, and they're not really even close, folks, to what the other people's ratings are. Which, by the way, that isn't because of me. That's because of you. That's because of the great listeners we have that make the show interesting, that call in, that text in, that do all of those things. And so I thank you for that. But, you know, you tell those stories and then people, you know, hopefully hear how great it is and they want to write a check and donate to it. And obviously that's the intent, to give people that aren't there an insight into why they should be there or could be there or have a family member there, or, you know, I can't go with dad, but I sure would like to hear how that went, you know, that type of a thing, or at least what is the honor flight? You know, you talk about those things and you share some of that information. I don't like thinking that I'm taking somebody else's seat. And so when the Myrons of the world say that, it resonates with me. And it leaves me going, I can see it. I can see why I'm being criticized for that. But in fairness to me, Myron, I've never asked to be on a flight. I haven't. I've felt honored to be on a flight, and I've felt honored to be asked to be on a flight. I feel honored to have gotten to know the committee that handles a lot of those decisions. And I think if any one of those committee members were here in studio with me right now, they would admit that I don't lobby them to go on these flights. In fact, with the number of them I've gone on, you know, there's not really much left for me to see as some level of tourist. And before I ever went to work in radio, I had been in D.C. so many times, you wouldn't believe it. My other job took me to D.C. a lot. And so I keep going back to Myron, but Myron just raised a question a lot of other people ask. I don't look to do it other than having the honor to do it when they ask me. And I don't know. And maybe my time should be done and somebody else can do it and those type of things. But I do believe there's a role for the media. I do. I think that the media has a role along these to come home, tell the stories, give the visuals, give the audio, you know, make sure people know. We're going to tell you a story later on about a World War II honor flight an attendee and how that individual, you know, really has played out in terms of his local community and his son-in-law being along and what this has meant to their family and then his great-grandson being along and just the whole history of that. You might find it interesting. You may not. I would argue that if you don't find his story interesting, then it's just not, it's not who you are. You don't find an interest in veterans. You don't find an interest in the time that they were in service to the country. And that's your call. You don't have to. You absolutely don't have to. I do. I find it incredibly interesting. And so I look at it in terms of just having an opportunity to tell the story. It's 3 days of my life. It's actually a little bit more because you put more into it. It's a time when I have no doubt that the Myrons of the world would say somebody else could be there. And I get that. I totally get that. But from my standpoint, there's a reason we get asked. Roger, you're on News and Views. Go ahead, Roger.
2: Yeah, I understand where Myron's coming from, but I'm a Vietnam vet. And I know I haven't been to D.C. yet for this thing, but plan to do it someday. And this is bringing up old hash probably, but it needs to be said. We were treated like dog crap, and I'm trying to be polite so I don't have to get cut off here. But when I come back from overseas, I was treated like dog crap. No other way to say it. I had people that knew me before I went in, hadn't seen me for a couple of years. I was at a dance one night. Hey, I haven't seen you for a couple of years. Where you been? I said, the service. They turned right around, walked away from me like I had the frickin' plague. So I think it's good that the press is out there supporting the vets, because if you look in the background, when this first started going on with these honor flights, most of those old gray-haired son of a guns that were back there were Vietnam vets, because we made a kind of a silent vow that we wouldn't let what happened to us happen to any other vet. So I understand where you're coming from. I appreciate what's being done. To me, it's a long time overdue, but I'm glad it's in the process. It's come a long ways. And I guess I could go on and on, but the bottom line is I think that having the press there for the right reasons to support the veterans and what the honor flight people do, I think is a good idea, and keep on doing it.
1: I thank you for that, Roger. And every time you caught yourself not cussing, it was in my head what I wish you would have said. So there.
0: But I thank you, Roger, from my end.
1: Yeah, we're cut from the same cloth. One other thing I want to share with you, though, Roger, before you go, because that story gets told a lot, the one you just told. And here's what you would like the absolute most. There are so many kids that are on their school trip to D.C., and they go out of their way to come up and hug and high five and knuckle people like you, that it would bring tear to your eyes. It does to me. And these veterans are finally getting what you never got when you came home. And mostly it's because of the great parents and the great teachers that these kids have. They are just wonderful kids, Roger.
2: Good.
1: Yeah.
2: Probably get choked up.
1: You bet. Thank you, Roger. Thank you for your service. And I mean that with all sincerity. You hear that from folks. You do when you're on this trip. You hear where they went through on their way home. You hear where they were, how they were treated. And I will tell you this. There's a couple of these interviews you're going to hear where they weren't treated that way, but they had friends that were treated that way. And I'm not so certain that it didn't affect them just as much as it did their friend, that they don't feel just as bad just thinking that their friend was treated that way when they got back. So to the Rogers of the world and others of the world, when you see them, we're going into Memorial Day, right? Thank them. Thank them. Give them a high five. Buy them a drink. Do whatever you do to thank them. But do it. Find a way to do it. All right, let's get to the weather cave and find Too Tall Tom.
3: Good morning. We started off with temperatures in the 30s and 40s, and daytime highs today should reach the 70s and 80s for most of us, a few 60s across northeastern parts of Minnesota. Sunshine across the entire region. The wind, for the most part, will be fairly light, although in the central and western Dakotas, there will be a gusty south-to-southeasterly wind developing as the day wears on. Red flag warnings are in place for late morning through the evening hours in those parts of the region, and there are high wind watches in effect for northwest North Dakota for tomorrow, as a strong wind will be developing as well. That wind will increase region-wide during the nighttime tonight. Lows in the 40s and 50s, a slight chance for showers in central and western North Dakota. And tomorrow, it looks like a chance for showers across the eastern third of North Dakota, northeast South Dakota, parts of Minnesota during the day tomorrow. 70s and 80s for highs. There will be some blowing dust issues across parts of the region out west today and across the region during the daytime tomorrow. And for that matter, Friday, with a strong westerly wind developing, temperatures will be in the 60s to lower 80s on Friday. Tom's Town of the Day. is Gardner, North Dakota, where the predicted high is 78. I'm meteorologist Tom Szymanski from the News and Views Regional Weather Cave.
1: Thank you, Tom. Appreciate that. Also want to let you know we got a trip coming up. That's right. We're headed to Scotland and we're headed to Ireland, and we've had some more people sign up, which means we've had some fun people sign up. I hope you do as well. It's going to be September 10th through the 21st. Sue and I are hosting this trip, and if you can find your way to come along, we would love it. It's pretty simple. 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She just looked at me and said, man, what an itinerary. We are going to see some great things and you're going to love it. Well, I hope you come with it and love it as well. So go to traveltravelgroup.com. Check out the trip there. Traveltravelgroup.com. It's September 10th through the 21st.
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1: The Cruiser is sponsored by the North Dakota Farmers Union, the North Dakota Association of Rural Electric Cooperatives, Nelson Brand Law, Pfeiffer's Auction, Realty and Land Management, and Broadband Association of North Dakota. Somebody texts in and it says, you want super high prices for farmers and ranchers, but low prices at the store? Please square that for us. Okay, number one, I do want high prices for farmers. And number two, the amount that they get out of what's sold at the store is so incredibly small versus what the other people are making along the way. It's astronomical. I mean, please take a look at that. I mean, do the Google. What you're going to find is that the share a wheat farmer gets for that loaf of bread, the amount that a farmer gets from those soybeans for that biodiesel is pretty small compared to the people that actually make the money on it. So, yes, the other part is you're sitting here telling me that my prices at the grocery store are in any ways low. Grocery store, the prices have gone through the roof. I mean, they have. The price of groceries and gasoline and everything else has gone through the roof. And we talk about energy, the cost of energy. In fact, I want to give you a chance to listen to North Dakota's former governor, Doug Burgum, speaking with Fox News about energy.
10: Your thought about suspending the gas tax to take 18 cents off the gallon?
11: Well, this is one of many ideas that President Trump and the Trump administration is pursuing. But again, we should just start with the fact that the U.S. right now is the most energy secure, most energy affordable nation in the world. And President Trump playing a geopolitical game, which includes, Venezuela stopping China from buying cheap Venezuelan Iranian oil. The work that he's doing, to build a coalition around the world, whether it's opening the strait or on critical minerals, heading into the summit this week, President Trump's in the strongest position of any U.S. leader ever going into a discussion with China. And again, it's you take a look at the economic numbers, the United States happening right now that came out last week. The U.S. economy is strong. China's economy is faltering. It's just a great spot. And President Trump's leadership's putting us in a great place to come out on top.
1: So the strait isn't open, Doug. I just want to let you know, in case you haven't done your homework, the strait is not open. Also, oil is a worldwide traded commodity. It is. It's a worldwide traded commodity. So to say that, boy, we are in control and that we have never been more energy secure, okay. But the fact of the matter is, if the other nations don't have a flow of oil, it's going to affect us deeply in our pockets. The other thing you'll hear from many people who understand the oil industry is that we don't have the refining capacity here that we wish we had here. Do I wish we had more? Absolutely. I wish we had more. Absolutely. One of the reasons that I and others long advocated for renewable fuels. Now, when you're talking about taking off, and also understand this, when Joe Biden proposed taking off the gasoline tax, the Doug Burgums of the world went nuts on that. They went nuts on that. They couldn't imagine doing it, the condition of our roads, everything, and I supported them. I thought Joe Biden shouldn't take off that gasoline tax, that 18 cents was minuscule compared to what the overall problem was when it came to the gas at the pump. And not the least of which is anyone who drives on our roads knows that we need work on our roads. That's what the gasoline tax is for. That's what your state gasoline tax is for. There is no better tax that you're going to pay in terms of where it's designated to go than your gasoline tax. And that cost, That cost of repairing that road, I mean, if you want me to get on some county commissioners, I'll do it for you. I'll get those county commissioners on, and they can go ahead and explain to you where the county road conditions are and what it's like to keep them updated, and then to tell them that we're not going to have gas tax. I mean, come on. That can't happen. And so I was against it with Biden. I'm against it now. I think that Burgum's absolutely wrong. But then they seem to forget in the past what they said. I mean, do you remember Hunter Biden and Biden being criticized because Hunter Biden went along to China? Well, Eric Trump's on a plane to China. They just landed in China. Do you still have that same problem? The Trump family has the Trump cell phone. Remember the pledge? You buy the cell phone, we will have everything made here in the good old US of A. Remember that? That was months and months and months ago. People still don't have the cell phone. Okay, that gold cell phone that they were offered, they still don't have it. And now they're coming out and they're saying that, yes, the components are going to be built in China. I guess we're going to have to take those components and they're built in China. But hey, you know, they love us. They'll find, oh, it's going to be inspected by Americans, though. It's going to have to go through American approval before it comes to you. I mean, it goes through the other ones go through the approval through you. You go buy them. If they don't work, you don't buy them. Word gets out. I mean, I understand that. Would I love to see all cell phones made the good old US of A? Yes. Am I selling you a cell phone right now that I tell you is going to be made in the USA? If you just give me $100 for it now, we'll get your down payment on it, and I'll get that cell phone, and it'll say Trump on it. It's a lie. It's a lie, but then you know what? Many of you don't mind a lie anymore.
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21: KFGO News, it's 10 o'clock, 62 degrees, sunny Fargo, Moorhead. I'm Ryan Janke. The driver of a semi-tanker walked away with scratches and a cut to his head after a rollover on northbound I-29 in southeast North Dakota this morning. The crash at mile marker 29 near the Dwight exit was called in around 8:15. Diesel fuel and fertilizer spilled from the semi and tank. Both lanes are blocked and traffic is being diverted while cleanup is underway. The Minnesota Department of Health is monitoring one person in Minnesota who may have briefly been exposed overseas to someone who was on board a cruise ship and tested positive for hantavirus. The person does not have symptoms. The department says the risk to public health is extremely low. A hantavirus outbreak was recently identified aboard the MV Hondius, a Dutch cruise ship that departed from Argentina in April. Health officials, including the World Health Organization and the CDC, have confirmed that the illness is caused by the Andes virus, a strain of hantavirus that is unique because it is the only one to allow limited person-to-person transmission. Authorities in northeast Minnesota are investigating a deadly boat crash on Lake Vermilion. The St. Louis County Sheriff's Office responded to a boat crash where several people had been thrown into the water last evening. That was near Manbeck Island. Deputies say three people were rescued and taken to a Duluth hospital. First responders tried to save a fourth victim, but they died at the scene. Investigators are not releasing any other information. Minneapolis Mayor Jacob Frey is signing a new gun control ordinance into law today.
23: All 13 Minneapolis City Council members voted in favor of the measure last week. It includes a ban on assault-style weapons, large-capacity magazines, ghost guns, and a restriction on firearms in certain areas. St. Paul passed a similar ordinance last year, and it's being challenged in court by the Minnesota Gun Owners Caucus, who contend that simply passing the ordinance is unlawful. The city maintains that the language used in the measure will withstand any court challenges.
21: That's reported. Mark Frey. The Minnesota House approved changes that amend the state's Human Rights Act to further accommodate Minnesotans living with disabilities. The bill covers areas like housing, public services, education, and other public services. Lawmakers say it was important to pass the law now because federal law currently threatens to undermine the Rehabilitation Act of 1974, which provides many of the protections. The bill passed the House 88-42. The Senate has already passed it. KFGO weather, Fargo Moorhead from Chief Meteorologist Tom Szymanski. Today sunny with a high of 78. Tonight becoming partly cloudy and windy with a low of 55. Tomorrow partly sunny and windy, some blowing dust and a chance for showers, and a high of 82. Right now it is sunny and 62 degrees. 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
1: There's a big job fair going on. We want to make sure you know about it. North Dakota Job Service Workforce Center managers, Amy Ahrens is with us. She's out of Bismarck. And Dustin Hillebrand is with us out of Grand Forks. Amy, good to have you on News and Views. Thanks for joining us.
5: Thank you for having me.
1: And Dustin, good to have you as well.
6: I appreciate the invite.
1: I'm going to go ladies first here. Amy, tell people about the job fair. What's this all about?
5: We have a Fair Chance job fair that is coming up, and it will be on June 4th, and it's going to be in the Grand Forks, Bismarck, and Fargo offices, and it'll go from 11:30 to 1 o'clock.
1: Okay. And Dusty, what is this about? When you say Fair Chance job fair, what's this about? How's mechanically this going to work?
6: Yeah, so the employers that we invite to this event need to be willing to hire people who have, we'll call it, checkered backgrounds. Someone might be a job hopper. Someone might be a justice involved or a new American, possibly a parent that's coming back into the labor force that hasn't been in there for, 8-9 years. And so just being willing to give these job seekers an honest to goodness chance instead of just looking at their background and saying, no, we're not going to take a chance on them.
1: I think that's absolutely fabulous program. And Amy, my guess is every now and then it's more than lightning in a bottle. It's actually, fairly often people find the employee they're looking for.
5: Yes, I mean, it can also happen where they get either interviews right on the spot or hired on the spot at the actual fair.
1: So
5: they need to come prepared.
1: Is this an in-person, is this something that can go online, or how does this work, Amy?
5: It would be in-person. So each of our offices will have the employers on site for you to visit with. And, so definitely come with that resume and prepare to highlight the skill set that you're going to bring to that future employer.
1: This isn't the first rodeo, though, of doing this. I mean, Dusty, do you get a fair number of employers to do it?
6: Yeah, we have. Over the course of the years, I think this is our sixth year of doing it, maybe fifth. I can't remember off the top of my head. We get a number of employers that are willing to come in and talk to those folks, and we get a number of job seekers also.
1: Okay, so it works, is what he's saying, Amy.
6: It does.
1: Is this set up already for a worker, or is this okay for one of those new workers or somebody looking for that job after maybe a stumble or a fall for them to just show up at? How's this going to work that way, Amy?
5: They can definitely just show up at, you know, we have the resource room computer. So if they need to, you know, sit down and they want to print out a resume, or if they want to apply for one of the jobs that the employer does have, you know, so after they visit with an employer, if they want to apply and put their application in, we have the resources available for them to sit down and do it that same day.
1: I could see where it'd be intimidating a little bit though, Amy. You know, I mean, to go in and you walk in and you're looking for that job. And I mean, is this like a one-on-one conversation, Amy, or how does it work that way?
5: It would be a one-on-one. So each employer will have their own booth, and you can go up and visit individually to whichever employer you would like to visit with. Some employers get a little bit of a line, you know, so you might have to be patient and wait your turn.
1: Yeah. And so there, the intimidation part is done. I mean, you're going to have to make your pitch. Is there going to be some guidance on that, Dusty? Because not everybody knows how to sit down with an employer and just make their pitch on why they should be that employee.
5: Yeah. And that is something.
6: Oh, I'll take this one.
5: Yep, you do it.
6: Our staff are amazing about helping people who come through the door. If you're somebody who is struggling and you're not sure if this is something for you, come

0: especially with the justice involved, you know, with our job placement partnership program that we have. I mean, we have a lot of experience, you know, working with the justice involved and helping them to gain employment, you know, and then a lot of our community agencies that we work with, you know, that if it's something that you have a barrier to employment, we're going to be able to help you through that process, the process kind of maybe how to approach employers. You just have to let staff know if you're feeling uncomfortable.
1: And let me just say this, both of these two individuals, without any knowledge that I'm right about this whatsoever, when they got called and said, hey, you got to go on Hike Camp show, do an interview, promote this, make sure word gets out, they both went, why me? And now they're laughing. They're having fun. So there, you know, can I just say it hasn't been that painful? Dusty, give me a number. How many employers have you seen at this thing?
2: Honestly, it depends on the office, because each, Fargo's going to be bigger than Grand Forks, and Bismarck's going to be bigger than Grand Forks. And so, typically we run anywhere from 25 to 30 employers. Fargo, they have a lot of employers that come in, and I'm not sure about Bismarck.
1: Okay. So what you're saying, Amy, is what you guys are saying is there are opportunities that are going to be there. It is not a waste of time for that employee.
0: Not at all.
1: Okay.
0: They should definitely come visit with us.
1: All right. So how do people get in touch with you, Amy? I'll go you first.
0: They just have to contact that Bismarck Workforce Center, or they can show up at the 1601 East Century here, and the employers will be ready to visit with them.
1: Okay. How about you, Dusty?
2: You can give our office a call at 701-795-3700. 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Anybody can help you kind of get this going. If you have any questions or anything like that, but if you're at 1501 28th Avenue South in Grand Forks.
1: Okay.
2: Red Roof, you can't miss the building, so come on over.
1: All right. Thank you, guys. I think it says just a lot about how job services run, the fact that you're being proactive and trying to connect people. And I know a lot of people listening right now are like, you bet. I mean, there's some good employees they're going to find there. So thanks, Dusty. Thanks, Amy. Thanks for coming on.
2: Appreciate it, Joel.
0: Thanks for having us.
1: You bet. All right, let's get to the weather cave and find out what Too Tall Tom has for us.
3: Good morning. Wind will play a role in the weather nearly every day across at least some parts of the region as we look into the late part of the week and the weekend. Today, it looks like central and western parts of North and South Dakota will get into the wind. A gusty southeasterly wind developing out there. There are red flag warnings in effect later this morning through this evening in those locations. The rest of the region should have a light wind and a mostly sunny sky. 60s in northeast Minnesota. Otherwise, the rest of us should be in the 70s and 80s for daytime highs. That strong south-southeast wind does develop tonight across the entire region, except for eastern parts of Minnesota. Lows in the 40s and 50s. And tomorrow, it looks like a strong wind region-wide. There are fire weather watches in effect because of that. Some blowing dust could occur out west today and region-wide during the daytime tomorrow. 70s and 80s for daytime highs. A chance for showers here and there across the eastern third of North Dakota, northeast South Dakota, and parts of Minnesota tomorrow. But the chance does not look overly impressive. Many of us will stay high and dry. And that strong wind out of the west will continue on Friday with blowing dust issues again. And temperatures expected to be in the 60s, 70s, and a few lower 80s here and there. Needless to say, the fire danger will remain high for tomorrow and also into Friday. Next chance for substantial rain comes in for Saturday night and also Sunday. Tomstown is Gardner, North Dakota. High today near 78. I'm meteorologist Tom Szymanski from the News and Views Regional Weather Cave.
1: Thank you. I appreciate that, Tom. I also want to let you know that the cruiser is sponsored by the North Dakota Farmers Union, the North Dakota Association of Rural Electric Cooperatives. 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To the ranch we go to get to Sarah Heinrich. Sarah, what's going on in our markets?
4: Grains and oilseeds are in the green. Livestock as well, following the WASDE report that came out for May from USDA yesterday. We're currently seeing July corn up 3.5 at 483. December's at 505, 3.5 cents higher. July soybeans up 7.25 at 1234. New crop November at 1212, up 7.25. July spring wheat, 2 cents higher at 726. September's at 746, a penny higher. August feeder cattle up $3.10 at 359.65. June live cattle at 250.65. That's up $2.95. June lean hogs up $2.

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4: One of my questions of the day was, should North Dakota have any say whatsoever in where these data centers are going? I'm just going to tell you this. Absolutely. Absolutely they should have some say. And you know who should be the ones that are taking this on and are pushing to make sure that they have a say in all this? Is North Dakota's Public Service Commission.
5: I mean, the North Dakota Public Service Commission is the one that's supposed to be looking out for North Dakotans when it comes to electric rates, when it comes to utilities, when it comes to roads, when it comes to all of these things. So why in the world would the North Dakota Public Service Commission not be involved in the siting of or the pre-discussion of these data centers? And they're a governmental agency. They get elected to do just that. That's what they're paid to do. Are we always going to agree with them? You know, do I think that they let XL raise the prices too high? Yep. Yep, I do. I don't think that they had any business, you know, letting XL raise the prices as high as what they did. That's fine. We can have a debate on that. But for North Dakotans to sit there and not, if you look at the other states around us, we're a joke. We're an absolute joke. I mean, South Dakota's laughing at us when it comes to pipelines, when it comes to a lot of these things. That doesn't mean we're against them. That doesn't. What it means is no way does someone get to come in under a whole non-disclosure agreement and say, look, you're not going to get this. If you say a word, one word, you're going to lose all this economic development. You're going to lose these jobs. You know what? The other town would like it. The other town would like it. And so you've got to keep quiet about it, because if you don't, we're going to go to the other town. If I was the mayor of the town that was being told that, I'd tell him to shove it. I would. I'd tell him my job as mayor is to do everything I can to make my city a better place, but the last thing in the world I'm going to do is do something that's a multi-billion dollar project that's going to go right in, right next to us without them knowing. Period. Period. We're not going to see a project where it's that big and construction starts within 3 weeks to 4 weeks because you were that ready to go ahead and do it without the public even knowing about it. There are more data centers that are being proposed than what's being talked about in Oliver County. Mark it down. I mean, write it down. That's what's going on right now. May 11th, Central Time, 10:23. You heard it right here. Mountain Time, 9:23. You heard it right here. There are more data centers that are going to go in, and most of them, if not all of them, are being utilized under the whole non-disclosure agreement, which is bull, which is complete bull. If the Public Service Commission comes out and says, you know what, we don't have the legal authority to have any say over this, then why aren't you coming out and saying we should? Why aren't you? Why aren't you coming out and saying publicly that, you know what, this is something that should fall under our purview? This is something that we deserve to know about. We represent the public in these interests, and we need to actually advocate for them. It doesn't mean you're not going to approve them. It doesn't mean that they're not going to happen. It means the public gets to know. They get to know. And so somebody out there has to be looking out for these people that are going to live right next to them, these people that are going to drive right next to them. Go down Highway 11 west of Ellendale. See how that's going for you. The state alone, when it looks at the condition of the roads, the township, the county, all of those things. The county commission out in Dickey County, in my opinion, did everything they possibly could, because you know what? It was already there. The issue, the problem, everything to go along with it was already there. Now, did the townships agree with the county commission? Who knows? Maybe not. Maybe the townships would have liked to seen the county commission stop it. Well, maybe the county commission would have liked to seen the state stop it. At least slow it down till you can have a conversation about it. You were alive the day before all of that. You were. It was all fine. Now, many of you are happy with it. Many of you are. That's good. It's good. Maybe these are jobs that you want your area to have. And good. Good, good. My argument in all of this is that you shouldn't have this jammed down your throat without there being a discussion about it. And when you have discussions like that, there are going to be a lot of people who have strong opinions who show up for these meetings that are in the minority. There are. But I will tell you this, if I had this happen, there is no way I'd vote for somebody that said, okay, and I don't care if they're a Democrat or Republican, that said, well, I signed a non-disclosure, so I couldn't tell you anything about this, but because I signed a non-disclosure, we're going to do this, and my God, look at what a great project it is, and, you know, we got all of this, and the roads will be fine, and that, you know, it's going to put kids back in our schools, and there's a lot of reasons that you would support it, a lot of reasons. But the people that don't want you to deserve a chance to tell you why they don't want you to. They need to tell you and at least get a chance to communicate with you. I don't get it. Somebody texts in and says, Leroy delivered soybean seed to Ellendale, North Dakota, and they are happy to have a new center built. It's surprising to me. They want jobs, I guess. Good. Good, good. I've spoke to a number of people at Ellendale that are happy. I've spoke to another people that aren't happy. That isn't the point I'm trying to make. What I'm trying to make is the people that aren't happy or the people that it affects the most have had no opportunity to speak to it. None. You look in North Fargo here, what happened in Harwood. And what you're going to see is a bunch of people that live in those areas, that whole area, that had really no say when it came to all of this happening. All under the guise of, well, they'll sue us. They'll sue us. Thus the reason you need the Public Service Commission. I would suggest you call Kelly Armstrong, 328-2200, and say, Kelly, you're governor. You know, you're pretty good at advocating for us as the public. Find somebody to look out for us here, at least walk us through this, because we're getting something jammed down our throat. I mean, that's the least state government could do for you. We're going to have a story from the Honor Flight right after this.
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15: It's 63 degrees and sunny. From the KFGO News Center, I'm Nate Cohen. The driver of a semi-tanker walked away with scratches and a cut to his head after a rollover on northbound Interstate 29 in southeast North Dakota this morning. The crash at mile marker 29 near the DeWitt exit was called in around 8:15. Diesel fuel and fertilizer spilled from the semi in the tank. Both lanes are blocked. Traffic is currently being diverted while cleanup is underway. A vehicle fire last night in North Fargo sent one person to the hospital with a burn injury. Firefighters were called to a structure fire in the 300 block of 40th Street North around 9, but the fire was actually at 402 42nd Street North. A vehicle was on fire inside the building. Firefighters put that fire out within 5 minutes and contained the fire to the vehicle. The extent of the person's injuries has not been released. Fargo Police, Sanford Ambulance, and the Salvation Army all responded to the scene. The Minnesota House approved changes that amend the state's Human Rights Act to further accommodate Minnesotans living with disabilities. The bill covers areas like housing, public services, education, and other public service. Lawmakers say it was important to pass the bill now because federal law currently threatens to undermine the Rehabilitation Act of 1974, which provides many of those protections. The bill passed the House 88-42. The Senate has already passed it. A plan packed with social media protections for children passed the Minnesota House, but not before Democrats brought up an amendment around weapons. The amendment will require social media companies to report to the State Bureau of Criminal Apprehension any threats that are posted online. Republicans unsuccessfully tried to block that. Democratic Representative Andy Smith.
16: Being so committed to no legislation about guns to the point where you are having objections to Meta reporting to BCA when they see a potential mass shooting that could happen is simply unfathomable to me.
15: The bill, with the amendment, passed 132-2. Provisions include age verification by social media companies and privacy protections for parents and children. Republican author Peggy Scott.
17: This bill is going to do a lot to protect our kids. And there's a lot more going forward that we can do. I think this is an excellent start, and I'm so gratified that it's such a bipartisan effort.
15: A similar bill in the Senate is expected to have a committee hearing today. Our forecast from the KFGO Weather Center. Sunny the rest of today, a high of 78 degrees. Overnight, becoming partly cloudy and windy, a low of 55. Tomorrow, partly sunny and windy, some blowing dust, a chance for showers, high of 82. 64 and sunny. Nate Cohn, News Radio, KFGO.
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5: We were talking earlier in the show about the Honor Flight. I was on the Honor Flight. Just got home last night, and one of the individuals that was a rock star on the flight was Dean Schuster. Now, Dean from Chicago, a Navy man, 90, I think he said 99. You're about to hear in the interview how old he is. Dave Evenson, his son-in-law from Detroit Lakes, along with, as a fellow veteran, an Army man, and also Bailey Evenson, Dean's great-grandson and Dave's grandson was along on this trip and had a chance to visit with him. Just take a listen to this.
22: Well, I found the rock star on this trip, Dean Schuster. He is a World War II veteran. Dean, good to have you on News and News.
23: Thank you. Thank you.
22: So what years were you in?
23: I was in 45 and 46. 1945 and 46.
22: Okay, Dean, just tell them how old you are.
23: I'm 99.
22: I'm going to tell you this, folks. Go to KFGO.com. I put a picture of the guys up. Dean, his son-in-law, and his great-grandson. And I'm going to tell you, if he's 99, I look older already, and I'm 64. Dean, when did you go in World War II?
23: January of 45.
22: Okay. So, you know, when you think about World War II, what do you think of?
23: I think things were considerably different than they are today, both the way it was done and people's attitude, I guess. Yeah. But it'll get better.
22: How old were you then, Dean?
23: I was waiting to turn to be 18. My mother signed for me when I was 17, but they wouldn't take me till I was 18.
22: What did your mom say when you said, I want to go in, you got to sign for me?
23: She said, she'll do it, but she had a tear in her eye.
22: I bet. Yeah. So what made you want to go in at that age, at 17?
23: Well, it had been a big thing. The whole public was aware of it. All of my classmates had been in already, and there weren't many people my age weren't going in, and we followed the war pretty close and felt like it needed to be done.
22: Dean, talk about that era. You mentioned earlier it just felt like a different time. My father fought in World War II, and he could understand German. I think he could speak it a little bit, and I don't think I've ever met somebody that disliked the Germans as much as he did at that time.
23: Well, we were German, and I kind of hated or disliked them as well, but we...
22: So let me ask you this. Why the Navy?
23: I just kind of had a liking. I thought it would be nicer. If that's nice, I don't know.
22: So do you still give them Army boys some teasing here and there?
23: Oh, always. Yeah.
22: I'm going to get David Evenson in on this, his son-in-law. David, you got to be pretty proud of him.
0: Yeah, I'm real proud of Dean. He's been a commander down, or in Chicago, Alberta. He was the post.
23: Legion commander.
0: Yeah. Legion.
22: Commander.
0: Commander for two different terms, I think, down there.
22: And I think he just said four.
0: Yeah, oh, yeah. And I think he's the oldest continuous Legion member in Minnesota, right, Dean?
23: I think I am. It's 81 years.
0: Yeah.
22: Dave, I have to tell you, you know, I don't want this without going recognized. You've earned the right to be on this trip, too. I mean, you have. You're Army, so you two can spar every Christmas at dinner. But, you know, you still serve this country, too. Tell me about your time in service.
0: I taught a year in Perm, and then I got drafted. And from 71 to 73, I was in Fort Lewis, Washington for basic training, and then Fort Riley, Kansas, and for the other year and a half, military policeman.
22: Okay.
0: Yeah, and member of the Perm VFW. Yeah, and but Dean here is really a service-connected guy. He's given speeches at Memorial Day services in Chicago, and he's dedicated to the service.
22: Dean, you know, I was going to ask you, and I'm just, I don't want to bring this up. I mean, there must have been some times before all of this that there were reunions and guys you wanted to see.
23: Yeah, well, actually, there was a number of classmates or people that were a year or two older, a year or two younger, that had already joined service and were lost, killed in action before I even went in. And they were my age. It gives you a feeling. You just want to do something.
22: So, you know, when you think of Dean, it's clear that you think of his service and how connected that is, Dave. But, you know, I don't know how you can get around the fact that on this trip, he's a World War II veteran.
0: Right.
22: And everybody wanted to meet him. And just that kind of honor that he has, even with a bunch of men that served this country in Vietnam and Korea.
0: Yeah, last night when he was introduced and the huge applause was great.
22: Yeah, Dean?
0: Yeah.
22: When did you quit golfing?
23: About 3 years ago.
22: You told me last night they took your clubs away. They hid them on you.
23: No, they didn't hide them. Somebody broke into the storage shed and stole them.
22: They sell them, you know. You can buy some more.
23: Well, my wife's clubs were still there, so I used hers.
22: So he's still moving around just fine.
0: He does, you know, and I've never beat him in a game of golf.
22: I'm going to bring a young man into this, Bailey Evenson. Bailey, you are the great-grandson, and everybody knows you're on this trip as well. They're pretty proud of the fact that they've gotten to meet you. Tell me what you think of great-grandpa.
1: I'm just so proud to be here and so thankful I got to experience this, not only with my great-grandpa Dean, but also with my grandpa Dave. It's been a true honor and a privilege to share this with them.
22: So, you know, when you look at this honor flight, what's the first thing you think of?
1: I'm just so thankful for all the veterans who have served our country and made it what it is today. It doesn't your service doesn't go unnoticed, and I'm so grateful for each and every one of you.
22: You realize you're going to go a long way in this world, right?
1: I hope so.

0: Dean, think about that young great grandson. What do you think of?
1: Well, I think he's just getting started. Like you said, I think he's going somewhere.
0: Yeah. You got to be pretty proud of that great grandson.
2: Very proud, yes. He's.
0: I should say grandson. I'm starting to confuse him.
2: Yeah, very proud of him, and I'm glad he came along. And I know he enjoyed it, and he's talked to a lot of veterans on the bus and met a lot of folks in Fargo in the area. Yeah.
0: So there's a lot of veterans out there that haven't signed up for the Honor Flight. What would your message to them be? Your former commandant for four terms, for Christ's sake.
1: I couldn't recommend it more. I've heard about this for a number of years, but I had no idea how detailed everything was taken care of, and it's so much work has gone into it that you don't even recognize till you've been involved with it, and we really appreciate it, and I hope more people find out about it.
0: I don't want to not give you a chance, Dave, to tell people, you know, that haven't signed up for this Honor Flight what you think.
2: Oh, I think if you're a veteran, you ought to sign up and go, because it's really you know, the sightseeing and talking with the other veterans and the banquet and everything, it's really fantastic.
0: Last thing I want to do is go to the Manor VFW Hall and see all of those veterans and not have said this. Thank you guys for your service. I appreciate it.
1: Well, I thank all the other guys, too, as well. And I just am so thankful for this whole program. I think it's very educational, even though some have been near here before. We've had a chance to see things we didn't see before. It's really, everybody should be able to see these things.
0: Dave, same thing to you. Thank you for your service.
2: You're welcome. It's just an honor to see all these other veterans and talk to them. And, you know, their Army, Navy, Air Force, and Marines, they're all over the place, and they've been all over the world. It's just amazing.
0: Bailey, you go get great-grandpa in the Navy Museum here.
1: Will do.
0: Okay. Thanks, you guys.
2: Thank you. Yeah.
3: We're right outside the Navy Museum, and you heard that waterfall in the back. The timing to get to Dean was tight. He was getting pulled a lot of different directions. He really was. I mean, a lot of the guys on the flight wanted to talk to him. It's amazing how men that had served this country in so many different capacities at so many different eras went back to just meet that one individual they could from World War II. It told me a lot. And the one thing, you know, you do these interviews and you don't necessarily hear them. You know, Abby produces them. You send them home and she puts them into the system. And the next thing you know, you get a chance like I just did to hear them. And I knew how impressed I was with Bailey. I remember how impressed I was with Bailey. But when I heard it just now, I'm even more impressed. I mean, what a great young man. Dave, his grandpa, was just smiling from ear to ear. Dave was my contact. He was great. You can tell he was a school teacher, just a great all-around guy that had served people for a long time. And then to know that Dean had served four terms as the head of the American Legion in Chicago, I mean, tells you something right there, right? Spoke at a lot of Memorial Days. All right, I hope you enjoyed it. We're going to head to the Weather Cave and find Too Tall Tom.
4: Good morning. Wind will play a role in the weather nearly every day across at least some parts of the region as we look into the late part of the week and the weekend. Today, it looks like central and western parts of North and South Dakota will get into the wind. A gusty southeasterly wind developing out there. There are red flag warnings in effect later this morning through this evening in those locations. The rest of the region should have a light wind and a mostly sunny sky, 60s in northeast Minnesota. Otherwise, the rest of us should be in the 70s and 80s for daytime highs. That strong south-southeast wind does develop tonight across the entire region, except for eastern parts of Minnesota. Lows in the 40s and 50s. And tomorrow, it looks like a strong wind region-wide. There are fire weather watches in effect because of that. Some blowing dust could occur out west today and region-wide during the daytime tomorrow. 70s and 80s for daytime highs. A chance for showers here and there across the eastern third of North Dakota, northeast South Dakota, and parts of Minnesota tomorrow. But the chance does not look overly impressive. Many of us will stay high and dry. And that strong wind out of the west will continue on Friday with blowing dust issues again. And temperatures expected to be in the 60s, 70s, and a few lower 80s here and there. Needless to say, the fire danger will remain high for tomorrow and also into Friday. Next chance for substantial rain comes in for Saturday night and also Sunday. Tomstown is Gardner, North Dakota. High today near 78. I'm meteorologist Tom Szymanski from the News and Views Regional Weather Cave.
3: Thank you, Tom. Appreciate that. The Cruiser is sponsored by the North Dakota Farmers Union, the North Dakota Association of Rural Electric Cooperatives, Nielsen Brand Law, Pfeiffer's Auction Realty and Land Management, and Broadband Association of North Dakota. Let's get to Wes. Wes, you're on News and Views. Go ahead.
5: Yeah, Joel, Wes Belter.
3: Wait, before you start, how you been, Wes? Good to hear that voice.
5: Well, well, I'm 81 years old, and I'm out seeding soybeans, and I wish I was playing pickleball instead.
3: Okay, fair enough. Wes served as majority leader in the North Dakota Senate, and he always was a man you could work with and a man you could disagree with. But go ahead, Wes.
5: The House, not the Senate.
3: Yeah, I always figured you wanted to shoot up a higher, but that's okay.
5: No. I wanted to talk about the farm issue, but first of all, yeah, it's really important that we salute our veterans, and we need to be saluting our veterans today because there's a lot of them that have their lives at risk. We've just lost some, and we need to be thankful that there are veterans that are willing to risk their lives for the security of our country. Getting back to the farm issue, Joel, there's no question about it. Times are tough in agriculture. I mean, I farmed through the 80s. My son is a fifth-generation farmer. It's tougher now than I ever experienced in the 1980s. Of course, one of the issues we got when COVID hit, we realized that China was supplying everything from Tylenol to face masks. And, you know, it became a realization that something needed to be done to make us less dependent on China. And, of course, that is one of the causes of farm prices going down because China has been reluctant to be as aggressive. And the other thing we have to remember, world crops have been fabulous. And when you have big crops, you have low prices, but there's no question about it. It's tough. It's tough in farming right now.
3: You bet. Wes, one more quick question. The clock's got me here. Are you fearful at all about China setting up markets in Brazil and elsewhere where they're putting infrastructure in?
5: Oh, absolutely. We have to be competitive. You know, we got to be competitive. And China, for years, has been building infrastructure throughout the world and getting natural resources. And the United States and the Western world, the whole Western world, including the United States, has been asleep with China.
3: Okay. Wes, the clock's got me. But you call again. I enjoy talking to you. Wes Belter, one of the more conservative members of the legislature. Great guy. Back with more right after this.
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3: Somebody texted in and said, Joel, were there any women on the honor flight? Any women veterans, I should say. And Georgia Shaw Holden was on the honor flight. She was a nurse in Vietnam, and she was in the thick of it. I had a chance to visit with her, and we'll share that with you another day. You're going to listen to that and just go, my God, what she went through. It was pretty amazing. A strong, strong woman from Moorhead here. And great family with her. We were in one of those. Joel grabbed her right before she had to get on a bus, and so we were kind of crunched for time, even though we took our time. Figured they wouldn't leave us behind, but I didn't get to meet her family as much as what I wanted to. I may get her in and try to get her in here live so that you could call and ask her questions and maybe send in a text message and find out there. I do want to thank our Matt's Automotive Service Center line at 1-800-880-5346 or our Adventure RV Text Club at 35270 here in our Gunderson's Jewelers studio for making everything available for folks. One text comes in and says, the only one struggling in the ag sector is the farmer. Fertilizer companies, chemical and seed are all showing record profits. They're gouging the farmers. Another one, that's the one about women in the honor flight. Another one, enjoyed the interview with the great folks from Chicago, Dean. Well, Dave's from Detroit Lakes area and Bailey from Fargo here. Let me see, go through a couple more of these. They can't lower gas tax. I hear they spend that money on Julie for our check ads on your radio program. Getting rid of gasoline tax is the most foolish thing you can do. It's the one tax that goes out and gets used the way we need it the most on our roads so we all can succeed. All right, good riding with you. See you back here tomorrow.
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20: I'm Steve Kathan. Prosecutors say they will retry the man at the center of a sensational double murder case after his convictions were tossed out this morning.
21: The South Carolina Supreme Court has ruled unanimously to overturn the murder convictions and life sentence of Alec Murdoch. The justices ruled the clerk of court involved in the case influenced the jury to find Murdoch guilty. Murdoch has admitted to being a thief, a liar, insurance cheat, and bad lawyer, but has adamantly denied killing his wife Maggie and youngest son Paul outside the family home in 2021. He will remain in prison after pleading guilty to financial crimes. Jim Crisula, CBS News.
20: The woman accused of shooting at the California home of the singer Rihanna last month is in court right now. CBS's Chanel Call.
22: This is 35-year-old Ivana Ortiz. She was charged with 10 counts of assault with a semi-automatic firearm and 3 felony counts of shooting at an inhabited dwelling. First, she has pleaded not guilty, but if convicted on all of those charges, she could face life in prison.
20: On the economy, one day after a report showed inflation running at 3.8%, CBS's Errol Barnett tells us the news is no better at the wholesale level.
0: Wholesale inflation has jumped to the highest level in 3 years. The producer price index, or PPI, rose 1.4% in April. The index is up 6% year over year, which means you are really paying more for everything, and so are businesses.
20: Overseas, correspondent Anna Koren is in Beijing. President Trump arrived there a few hours ago for his much-anticipated summit with President Xi.
1: For President Trump, he wants to bring home trade and economic deals. And Trump really set the scene mid-air when he posted that he's going to ask President Xi to open up China to corporate America.
20: The French authorities have ordered more than 1,700 people on a British cruise ship to stay on board due to an outbreak of gastrointestinal illness. About 50 passengers have shown some symptoms. Correspondent Michael Wallace reports police in Michigan are searching for two burglars who got more than they bargained for when they tried to set a cannabis store on fire.
2: Surveillance video shows the men crashing a stolen Jeep through the front door of the Pure Cannabis outlet in Monroe, grabbing some items and dousing the counter with gasoline. When one of them ignited the gas, their clothes caught fire and they ran out of the store.
23: It was definitely amateur hour, for sure, thankfully for us.
2: Owner Mike Bahora says the store's sprinkler system put the fire out quickly.
20: There's where David Venturella, a former private prison executive, will be the new acting ICE administrator. The Dow is down 200 points. This is CBS News.
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20: The Post Office has teamed up with an American designer for a new set of stamps.
27: I am inspired by the way people live out their dreams.
28: In a nod to the original 13 colonies, the Postal Service says its commemorative American Icon series includes 13 photographs chosen from Ralph Lauren's archives that have helped inspire his clothing. They include the American flag, a baseball glove worn by Jackie Robinson, a worn and weathered pickup truck, a hamburger, and a well-loved teddy bear. The Forever stamps go on sale June 9th. Deborah Rodriguez, CBS News.
20: A new analysis of test scores from 3rd to 8th grade finds only 5 states plus D.C. had meaningful growth in reading test scores from 2022 to 25. The report says students remain nearly half a grade level behind pre-pandemic levels. I'm Steve Kathan, CBS News.
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3: KFGO News. It's mostly sunny. 66 Fargo-Moorhead. I'm Ryan Janke. The driver of a semi-tanker walked away with scratches and a cut to his head after a rollover on northbound I-29 in southeast North Dakota this morning. The crash at mile marker 29 near the Dwight exit was called in around 8:15. Diesel fuel and fertilizer spilled from the semi and tank. Both lanes are blocked and traffic is being diverted while cleanup is underway. Five people have been arrested on drug-related charges after three search warrants were served on Minnesota's White Earth Reservation. White Earth Tribal Police say the searches were conducted in White Earth, Nadewash, and the Roy Lake area. A large amount of drugs were seized and more arrests are expected. Reports were sent also to Indian Child Welfare Services. Agencies that were part of the investigation included the Paul Bunyan Drug Task Force, Headwaters Trails Task Force, the Becker, Clearwater, Manoman, Hubbard, Cass, and Beltrami County Sheriff's Departments, Bemidji Police, the State Patrol, FBI, and Bureau of Criminal Apprehension. Time is running out at the Minnesota State Capitol with plenty left to do.
4: Hospital administrators in Greater Minnesota urging members of the House to pass a bill that would protect a federal program and allow it to continue. The 340B program requires pharmaceutical companies to give rebates on certain drugs, but that program is set to expire next year. Kimber Walshed is the administrator and chief executive officer at North Shore Health Hospital based in Grand Marais.
5: North Shore Health has benefited from the 340B program on average about $260,000 a year. Okay? But even with those savings, we still have operating losses of greater than $2 million. 340B is not padding profits.
4: Pharmaceutical companies have sued the state to stop the program and have spent about $1 million on an advertising blitz, alleging that administrators are using the money to pad their profits. The bill has passed the Senate, but it is stalled in the Republican-controlled House.
3: That's reporter Steve Simpson. Minnesota Congresswoman Ilhan Omar is backing Lieutenant Governor Peggy Flanagan in the race for the U.S. Senate seat being vacated by Senator Tina Smith. Omar announced her endorsement yesterday, calling Flanagan a strong leader willing to stand up to President Donald Trump and fight for working families. The endorsement comes just weeks before the state Democratic convention. Congresswoman Angie Craig is also seeking the Democratic U.S. Senate nomination. It's 66, mostly sunny Fargo-Moorhead. We head into the KFGO Weather Center with Chief Meteorologist Tom Szymanski.
6: 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For the rest of the day, sunshine, 78 for the high, southwest wind 4 to 16, becoming partly cloudy and windy tonight, down to 55, southeast winds increasing to 15 to 35. Partly sunny, windy tomorrow, some blowing dust, and a chance for showers. High 82. South-southwest winds at 22 to 44 and gusty. For Friday, mostly sunny, windy, a strong west wind, some blowing dust again. Low 54 with a high right around 78. On Saturday, partly sunny, low 44 with a high of 74. Sunday looks to be mostly cloudy and breezy, a good chance for showers and thundershowers. High temperature right around 70. I'm KFGO Chief Meteorologist Tom Szymanski.
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0: Amy and JJ.
1: I don't like you. No.
2: Just, you started today with just, you're like, way to go, JJ. And then I'm like, what? And now we're on the air. So I didn't even have time to defend myself to you. Is this how you're going to do it? Is this how the hostage you're going to hold me now? You're going to throw something at me and we go 2-1 on the air so I have no chance to defend myself to you. Like, oh.
3: That is just exactly what happened. So before we got on the air.
2: Yeah. No, go for it.
3: No, before we got on the air. No, we don't need to talk about it. It's fine. I got my zing in. That's all I needed.
2: That's such a clever way of doing things. It's like right before the elevator door shuts and you're like, and I want a divorce. What? Clink. That's how all information is going to get dispersed to people from now on. Is that right? Like at the last moment, like be like, hey, you're going for a bungee jump? Yep. All right. Be like, okay, well, okay, get a colonoscopy. Be like, what? Why? Whoa. Okay. Well, that was fun for
3: check
2: us.
3: Check my Sanford My Chart.
2: What did she say? So, I don't know. We're in the Indy 500. We don't have time to talk anymore.
3: So this is what happened right before we got on the air. I looked at JJ and he didn't have headphones on. And I, right before we turned our microphones on, threw some shade about how like, wow, no headphones, huh? Real radio professional. And then turn the microphones on. And you laughed, in fairness.
2: I did. At the sheer audacity of it.
3: So we're here. And JJ, like the real radio professional he is still not wearing his headphones.
2: No, I'm going to... Listen, I don't need them to provide quality entertainment.
3: No, because you will do it.
2: Yeah.
3: You have me.
2: Exactly.
3: You have me. I don't need them because I have you is the real story. Okay, so before we got on the air, I was like, hey, can we just talk about this on the air? Because we didn't have time to finish the story before we went on the air. So I was like, let's tell me the rest of the story on the air. We can just bring everybody in on this. And the conversation started with me being like, JJ, do you know this clip of Don Rickles on the Johnny Carson show, and Burt Reynolds is also there, and he's wearing like this all maroon colored outfit, and like Don Rickles calls him out on his outfit, and it's really funny. It's a really cute bit. And I know I had seen it before, but for whatever reason, when I watched it this time, just like all things you watch, you pick up on different things from the clip every time you watch it, right? And this time I picked up on the fact that they talk about how old they are. And they're 47 years old in that clip. Johnny Carson is 47. And I was like, wait, first of all, Johnny Carson looked 62 his entire life.
2: He did. He looked 62 in his 40s and he looked 62 in his 80s.
3: Yes, exactly. He looked 62 the entire time. And so I was just like, wait, is this what 47 looks like? I'm closer to 47 than other ages. Like, is this what? They look old. It's a different 47, right? We talk about this all the time.
2: It's a different 47.
3: Like, we always do these, like, mental gymnastics with, like, the Golden Girls. Anyways, I was just, like, I was shook to my core. I was like, wait, the people who felt old when I was young are now the same age as me.
2: Yep, just swapping it over.
3: We're just, right? Okay. So that's what I took from it. But you were, like, you wanted to go on this journey of...
2: Don Rickles might be the best Tonight Show guest of all time. Like... In all honesty, he was great with Johnny. He was great. I was talking about how...
3: I mean, we're still watching the clips in 2026.
2: Still, and they are still gut-wrenchingly funny.
3: And they're still funny.
2: So one of my favorites, and actually it was something that had never been really done before. So Johnny Carson moves the Tonight Show to L.A. It used to be in New York, and it's now, you know, that's a famous thing, right? Where it's like, I'm moving it from NBC Studios in New York out to Burbank. So he moves out there, and the one thing that he brings from his desk is he's got this little cigarette box. Talk about another era, right?
3: Yeah.
2: So he's got this little cigarette box. And when Johnny was gone, they would still have to do a live show, and so Bob Newhart was a constant host. Bob Newhart, Don Rickles' best friends. So Don Rickles is on while Bob Newhart is hosting. Like, Don Rickles and Bob Newhart...
3: What a power couple.
2: Like, their wives were also best friends, so they vacationed. So there's vacation footage of them together at, like, the Great Wall of China. Like two old amazing comedians at the Great Wall of China. Anyway.
3: I love that.
2: So Don Rickles there, and he's doing this bit where he's pretending to stamp stuff, and he grabs a cigarette box, and he's slamming on the desk, and it's a wooden cigarette box, and it breaks. Like the top of it breaks off.

0: off. And he's like, oh, God, I broke Carson's cigarette box. Oh, God. And so they kind of like laugh it off and, you know, they put it back. The next night, Johnny Carson is taping the Tonight Show and he's in the middle of an interview and he goes and he stops and goes, what happened to this? And he like live on air is like looking at the cigarette
1: like in
0: box.
1: In real time realizes it.
0: In real time.
1: It's broken.
0: And because everyone watches the Tonight Show, his guest was like, oh, Don Rickles did that last night. Didn't you see? And he goes, I did not. I did not see last night's show. What happened? What happened here? And they this guest explains to Carson that Don Rickles broke his cigarette box, and Carson's like, well, I'm going to have to confront him. And someone says he's shooting across the hallway because he was in a show called CPO Sharky at the time.
1: Stop. And none of this is planned.
0: None of this is planned. And Carson goes, can I get over there? And he's like, he's talking to a producer. He's like, can I get over there? I'm like, okay. And so they take the cameras from the Tonight Show, and it follows him across the hallway. They get the super long cord for the microphone, and he interrupts a taping of the show CPO Sharky. He walks in there, and it's the only time that Don Rickles has ever been like speechless, right? Like
1: right.
0: He's mortified and he's trying to laugh at what's going on. He's like, Rickles, you broke my cigarette box. They just told me about it. And so they have this little bit back and forth, and like the other guy who's in the scene knows is like, what is going
1: what's
0: on?
1: What's happening?
0: Because again, no one had ever broke, like, you're seeing the behind the scenes, which
1: right.
0: never happened at that time.
1: Sure.
0: So then, like, Johnny Carson is like, he's like, all right, well, you'll never be a guest on my show again. And so he's walking out of the studio, and Don Rickles to the in-studio audience for CPO Sharky, he goes, ladies and gentlemen, Johnny Carson. And Johnny comes back in, he goes, they know who I am. They know who I am. Ladies and gentlemen, Don Rickles. That's what we should be saying, Don Rickles. And it was just, it's a piece of television history. And you can watch the whole thing. You can find it on YouTube. It's also in that documentary I love so much, Mr. Warmth, the Don Rickles Project.
1: Oh, yeah,
0: and
1: yeah.
0: It'll, like, those guys were so good.
1: they were so good.
0: And, like, I don't get me wrong. Jay Leno, Conan O'Brien, David Letterman, they've all done really great stuff.
1: They've all done really great.
0: But there's something about the ease of what that show
1: yes.
0: used to be.
1: But I will say that there's something happening with like late night television and the late night television hosts right now. Like with, I think it started during the pandemic when they did that like Strike Five. What did they call it? What was the podcast that they did during the pandemic? Like all five of the late night hosts got together and did this podcast.
0: Yeah.
1: I think it started there, but they like developed this really cool, beautiful friendship.
0: Well, because
1: which I also feel like we haven't seen among late night hosts before.
0: Right. This always has been a competition.
1: Yes,
0: right?
1: It's always been a competition. It's always been really cutthroat. It's always been sort of like, ooh, we know who each other are, but we're not going to, suggest we even know
0: right.
1: each other's names. And now they're coming on each other's show and they're supporting. They're funny. They're taking jabs at each other. They have this like they have this really unique, cool friendship, which I think does a lot for all of them in this culture right now.
0: It absolutely
1: like
0: does.
1: It builds them up to be more than they even are. Right.
0: Mm-hmm.
1: I feel like it's done a lot of favors for late night television.
0: There's a certain camaraderie that you can only get
1: yeah.
0: from someone else who knows what it's like to do, you know, a comedy variety show, talk show every single night. Right. Like
1: yeah.
0: someone else who's it's like someone who's been in the same foxhole as you. Right.
1: Right. But it's not lost on me that that's rare. That is like our time. Mm-hmm. Like this is not something that happens all the time. This is a unique bond between these people. And we probably have COVID to thank for it in
0: yeah.
1: reality.
0: I also think cancel culture to be, you know, like this idea that,
1: yeah.
0: oh, listen, a political source or, you know, a news source might come in and try and, you know, take you out. Let's face it. Just this last week, all of these hosts got on Stephen Colbert's show before it ends.
1: Yeah.
0: Next week.
1: Yeah.
0: It's
1: I've kind of loved all of his guests, though, and they're all showing up with like these surprises
0: yep.
1: and really good stuff.
0: Listen.
1: Okay, anyway.
0: I know we're mourning the fact that the late show is going away. And
1: Stephen Colbert's not going away.
0: He's not going away. He's
1: going
0: to be fine.
1: He's going to be fine. It's Stephen Colbert.
0: Dude's a Second City alum. They bounce back.
1: Yeah, he's going to be just fine. He's got the offers lined up.
0: Yeah.
1: You know he does. This is It Takes Two. Amy Eiler, JJ Gordon here until 2 o'clock on KFGO. Coming up in the noon hour, Nate Cohen, Cohen Radio, as we've been calling him. He's in at noon for a Seat Yourself here on It Takes Two.
2: Habit, 66
3: 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This is It Takes Two, taking a look at your markets. First off, Wall Street, mixed day on Wall Street with the Dow Jones down slightly and the S&P 500 and NASDAQ both up slightly. Mixed day on Wall Street. Sarah Heinrich is out and about in what's going on in the agriculture world, Sarah.
4: 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June live cattle at $252.10 at $4.40. While June lean hogs are $3.28 higher at $101.70. For the grains and oil seeds, July corn up a half a cent at $4.80. December at $5.01, down a quarter of a cent. July soybeans unchanged at $12.26. New crop November at $12.06, a penny and a quarter cent higher. July spring wheat up 4 cents at $7.28. September's at $7.47, 3 pennies higher. With your markets, I'm Farm and Ranch Director Sarah Heinrich for the Mighty 790 and 104.7 KFGO with our Ag Studio, sponsored by Enterprise Sales of Ellie City, your grain handling and storage experts.
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0: there are a lot of icebreaker questions that people ask to kind of get groups together.
1: Yes, yes.
0: And a lot of them are generic. And
1: usually hate them.
0: Right. This is one that's going to break your brain. Sock, sock, shoe, shoe, or sock, shoe, sock, shoe?
1: Sock, sock, shoe, shoe.
0: Really? I'm sock, shoe, sock, shoe.
1: No, you're not.
0: I am 100%.
1: You are not.
0: I am because I don't put my socks on until right before I leave the house.
1: What?
0: I can't believe this. I thought maybe you were going to be the other person in my life who says like, oh, yeah, of course. So you're sock, sock, shoe, shoe, and not sock, shoe, meaning you're putting on both socks and then both shoes.
1: Yes, yes, yes.
0: And then a sock and a shoe and a sock and a shoe?
1: Yeah.
0: Okay.
1: Everybody is sock, sock, shoe, shoe.
0: I don't think that they are. I don't think that they are. I think that people put on special socks for different activities and different shoes for different activities. I'm not. I am telling you, at my house, I'm a barefoot house.
1: So you are taking the socks from like the drawer in what I imagine is like your closet or your bedroom.
0: Yep.
1: And then you're bringing them downstairs with you and you're like setting them on.
0: Oh, see, this is where you're making an assumption about my life. You think that all the shoes are at the front door. I wear my shoes up to bed.
1: What?
0: Shoes go in the house. Shoes are in the house. If I did something like stepped in mud, I wouldn't wear them. But like, I wear my shoes up to my room and like they're there. What happens if there's a fire and you need to get out of the house real quick and you need shoes?
1: You're lying. You're just saying these things just to be.
0: No, I'm not.
1: You're saying these things just to disagree with me.
0: You're making assumptions about my life, Amy, and I don't. I think that I just need to let you know who I am as a person.
1: Sure. We're quitting this show. We're driving to your house right now. I want to see it. I want to see proof. There's no way. There's no way.
0: All my shoes are up in my closet.
1: There's no way.
0: All my shoes
1: are
0: up in my closet.
1: There's no way.
0: Except for my boots.
1: Huh. Well, this is going to change how you feel about people in your life. Sock, sock, shoe, shoe, or sock, shoe, sock, shoe.
0: Uh-huh. Try it once. You might like it.
1: Nope, I hate it. I hate everything about this conversation.
0: Hold on. Take off your shoes and socks right now, Amy, and we'll try it. You guys just try it once.
1: Mm-mm. Nope. Mm. I'm mad. I'm like mad at you now.
0: I feel like
1: I'm like kind of mad.
0: I feel like maybe there are other things that we should be talking about here in just the grand scheme of how people get
1: Not
0: ready.
1: Not today. This is all I can handle for today.
0: Are you brushing your hair before or after you put your shirt on?
1: This isn't an icebreaker. This is like, how do you want to get mad at your best friend today?
0: Should we just completely and totally throw down?
1: I brush my hair after I put my shirt on.
0: See, I brush my hair before I put my shirt on, and then I just do little touch-ups.
1: Diabolical.
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17: It's 11:31, 67 degrees, mostly sunny Fargo, Moorhead. I'm Ryan Janke. One person suffered injuries in a North Fargo fire last night. Crews were called to a structure fire at 302 40th Street North around 9. The fire was actually at 402 42nd Street North. A vehicle was engulfed in flames inside the building. Firefighters extinguished the fire within 5 minutes. The fire was contained to the vehicle. The person was taken to a hospital. The extent of that person's injuries was not released. The cause of the fire is under investigation. The fire department responded with 5 engines, a ladder truck, and 2 command vehicles. Fargo Police, Sanford Ambulance, and the Salvation Army assisted at the scene. After serving the region for 43 years, Great Plains Food Bank is expanding its operations with a new distribution center. The center has been a few years in the making as the needs of the community have continued to grow. In 2025, the food bank served more than 167,000 people across 54 counties. The current facility has faced significant challenges, including the need for off-site storage and major repairs. The new facility will provide a 57% increase in space. The new distribution center is expected to open in the fall of 2027. After more than a year, the Minnesota legislature has finished its work on the Office of Inspector General bill to create an independent watchdog for fraud in the state. Democratic Senator Heather Gustafson authored the bill. She says the legislation was needed to stop the fraud from getting any worse.
18: We need some structural change here. This cannot just be, we fixed this way that people apply for grants, or we're going to add another report to this, or those things are important, and we should always hear them out and implement them if it makes sense. But this was something that was on a large scale, and we needed to find something that a solution that matched the problem.
17: Gustafson says once the office is created and the inspector general position filled, the plan will need to be tweaked moving forward to stay ahead of fraudsters. 67, mostly sunny. 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
17: 67, mostly sunny. 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Authorities in central Minnesota say a 19-year-old man died yesterday after a paddle boat capsized on Little Emily Lake in Crow Wing County. Sheriff Eric Klang says dispatchers received a 911 call from the man who reported he and two women were in the water before the call was disconnected. When first responders arrived, the two women, ages 20 and 22, were near shore. One was treated for cold exposure. Rescue crews and dive team members searched the lake and recovered the man from about 23 feet of water. The sheriff says the group were college students visiting the area. Several nearby residents also assisted in the rescue effort. Minneapolis Mayor Jacob Frey is signing a new gun control ordinance into law today.
23: All 13 Minneapolis City Council members voted in favor of the measure last week. It includes a ban on assault-style weapons, large-capacity magazines, ghost guns, and a restriction on firearms in certain areas. St. Paul passed a similar ordinance last year, and it's being challenged in court by the Minnesota Gun Owners Caucus, who contend that simply passing the ordinance is unlawful. The city maintains that the language used in the measure will withstand any court challenges.
17: That's reporter Mark Fry. A plan packed with social media protections for children passed the Minnesota House, but not before Democrats brought up an amendment around weapons. The amendment would require social media companies to report to the Bureau of Criminal Apprehension any threats posted online. Republicans unsuccessfully tried to block the amendment. The bill, with the added amendment, passed 132-2. There's a committee hearing in the Minnesota Senate today on a similar bill. Fargo Moorhead, it is 11:36, 67 degrees, mostly sunny. We head into the KFGO Weather Center with Chief Meteorologist Tom Szymanski.
24: 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For the rest of the day, sunshine, 78 for the high, southwest wind 4 to 16, becoming partly cloudy and windy tonight, down to 55, southeast winds increasing to 15 to 35. Partly sunny, windy tomorrow, some blowing dust, and a chance for showers, high 82, south-southwest winds at 22 to 44, and gusty. For Friday, mostly sunny, windy, a strong west wind, some blowing dust again, low 54 with a high right around 78. On Saturday, partly sunny, low 44 with a high of 74. Sunday looks to be mostly cloudy and breezy, a good chance for showers and thundershowers, high temperature right around 70. I'm KFGO Chief Meteorologist Tom Szymanski.
4: CBS News Brief. South Carolina prosecutors say they will retry disgraced lawyer Alec Murdoch, the man convicted of killing his wife and son. His convictions and life sentences tossed out by the state's highest court. Legal analyst Jessica Levinson.
5: He is facing and has been convicted of financial crimes. 12 counts. He's facing 40 years for someone of his age. That is tantamount to a life sentence.
4: The government says prices at the wholesale level shot up last month. Jacob Sonnenschein of Barron's.
6: In this moment, the cost of acquiring goods and getting something ready for sale for a business in the U.S. is up 6% year over year.
4: France has ordered 1,700 people on a British cruise ship to stay put due to a norovirus outbreak, the BBC's James Waterhouse.
7: The authorities were also keen to stress that there is no reason to believe this is linked to the current Hunter virus outbreak across several countries.
4: CBS News Brief, I'm Steve Kathan.
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0: 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Brent Brandt in the studio with us. Brent, how you doing,
1: Woo-hoo,
0: buddy?
1: I'm great. Thanks for having me on, buddy.
0: When's the next big movie that you're doing? Like, what's the next thing you're thinking about?
1: My next big movie?
0: Yeah. What are you thinking about? Because I know that we all know that you do these fun movies and stuff like that. But you got to have something fun, like, coming up that you're excited about, right?
1: Oh, you mean like bringing a celebrity to town?
0: Wait, hold on. We're not talking about a movie. We're talking about someone who's in the movies?
1: We're talking about, like, an actor?
0: What?
1: That would be kind of cool, wouldn't it?
0: Yeah, I actually know what it is. But do you like this little bit that we're doing here? Is it fun for you?
1: It's awesome.
0: Actually, it's somebody who you've brought to town previously. It's somebody that you have had on our show several times as well. Character actor, author, podcaster, all around awesome dude, Stephen Tobolowsky.
1: Tobo's coming to town. I'm so excited. Yeah, so, it's going to be fantastic.
0: Let's rewind quickly. Let's talk about how you first met Tobo and start, because you communicate with him on a regular basis.
1: Yeah, he's my buddy. He's your buddy too.
0: Yeah, he is.
1: So when I ran the South Dakota Film Festival for a dozen years, there was this movie that came across our desk, and it had Tobo in it. And so, you know, sometimes when we have these movies that have some celebrities in it, we reach out and, you know, twist arms and try to convince them to cross the Dakotas off their bucket list. And I was lucky enough to get some of those celebs to come to the Dakotas, and Tobo was one of them. And he came and he had a great time. That was a great year. Anthony and Michael Hall was at that festival too, and Lisa Ann Walter.
0: Really?
1: Yes, that was a heck of a festival. Along with a bunch of other filmmakers, it was a great year. Anyway, Tobo had a good time. He and his wife Anne, who's also an actress, she was in The Accused with Jodie Foster, and she's more of a director now. And
0: they were both in My Father the Hero together.
1: That's true.
0: In fact, that's a big like point in one of his podcasts, as he talks about doing that movie with Anne.
1: She's his best friend. They're a great couple, and I'm excited to hang out with them. They had a great time, and we became friends. And then I brought him to town again. We did a back to back. We did a little thing here and in the Dakotas, and you know he was on Deadwood, for example. And so then after we did our stuff, then we just did touristy stuff. So he was on Deadwood, but he had never been to Deadwood. You know, it's all shut. And
0: he has a great story about how David Milch, the guy who created Deadwood, had a steadfast rule that none of the costumes could be washed.
1: For sure.
0: And so on the first day on the set of Deadwood, he stepped in a cow pie. And you know what I'm talking about?
1: Yeah.
0: And David Milch goes, well, you don't get to wash that. And he goes, so for the next 6 weeks, that was just crusted on the bottom of his boot the whole time. The whole time.
1: Like the glories of acting.
0: I know. And let's talk about Stephen Tobolowsky's career for a second, because you're promoting an evening with Stephen Tobolowsky. He's coming to Fargo. He's going to be at the beautiful Fargo Theater. Tickets are available now. You get a really amazing experience. If you have someone in your life who loves movies, if you have someone in your life who's interested in acting, he's Tony nominated, which is the
1: correct
0: Oscars for Broadway.
1: Yeah.
0: Let's talk about some of the things that he's been in over the years. Okay, so Freaky Friday, Groundhog Day, probably his most notable role, Groundhog Day.
1: Ned Ryerson?
0: Come on, it's me, Ned the Head. I did the whistling belly button trick at the senior talent show. He was in the Garfield movie. He was on an episode of Seinfeld. He's a major character in The Goldbergs. He
1: Principal
0: was in
1: Ball.
0: Silicon Valley, The Conjoined Triangles of Success, Glee, Deadwood. I mean, this list goes on and on. I noticed you didn't even put Sneakers on here, which I think is my favorite role that he has, directed by the now late Robert Redford.
1: He's worked with everybody. Mel Brooks in Spaceballs, Robert Redford. Yes, my voice is my passport. Verify me. It's a very important role in Sneakers, which is another great movie.
0: Mm-hmm.
1: And
0: a computer put these two together? I don't believe
1: it. Exactly. And he's just got amazing stories. He's the most gifted storyteller I've ever heard in my life.
0: And not all of his stories are, oh, I'm on the set of this. He has just amazing stories from within his life.
1: Yes.
0: You know, he has an amazing story about the night of the three tornadoes, about, you know, like an impromptu honeymoon that he takes. He is fascinating. His podcast, The Tobolowsky Files, is honestly one of the most re-listenable pieces of audio I've I've ever heard in my entire life. I love every episode. And like, and just, you know, he's been there. Like, if are you a Talking Heads fan? You might hear some interesting stories about that.
1: Spoiler alert, Radiohead wouldn't have their name if it wasn't for Tobo.
0: Oh, there you exactly, right? So you contacted Tobo.
1: This is Thursday, June 11th,
0: June
1: by the
0: 11th.
1: Way. Yes,
0: yeah.
1: Thursday, June 11th, coming up. And what were you going to ask me? Sorry.
0: I was going to say, is he excited to come back to Fargo?
1: He's thrilled. Yeah, he's coming in. We're going to have a ball. He and Ann are going to have a great time with us. They're so excited to come to the Fargo Theater. They've never been to the Fargo Theater, so it's going to be big time for him, the and newly remodeled historic Fargo Theater.
0: You know what you've got to do? You've got to give him an opportunity to, like, tickle on the Wurlitzer, because he's also an accomplished pianist as well.
1: I will make sure that happens. The Red River Theater Organ Society, the boys are going to be playing before my event.
0: Oh, great.
1: I'll get Tobo up there and do a little stint on the organ.
0: Yeah, why not,
1: That's
0: right?
1: That's great. That's brilliant. Thanks, JJ.
0: Well, you know, I'm always looking out for
1: you. I know you're here for me,
0: In fact,
1: brother.
0: They've also got that grand piano. I wonder if he'd do, like, a couple little quick performance pieces for it. I bet he would.
1: I'm going to put him to work.
0: Yeah, I mean, why not? So, Stephen Tobolowsky, actor Stephen Tobolowsky, coming live and in person to the Fargo Theater on Thursday, June 11th, 7 p.m. Doors open at 6 p.m. Let's talk about something even more exciting.
1: I'm ready.
0: Because you have some VIP tickets available for this.
1: I do. I have a limited number of VIP tickets. VIP tickets are $60. They're including reserve seats up front. We got a little meet and greet with Tobo before the show. I got Dan Francis, my buddy. He's going to have a nice backdrop set up. So we'll get a really nice photos we'll take with you and Tobo. He'll sign some stuff for you and have a little chat with you before the show.
0: He's got some great books.
1: Oh, yeah.
0: We're going to have books for sale,
1: yeah,
0: too?
1: He's got two books. We'll have both books for sale. We'll have some 8x10s for sale as well. Some DVDs from his movie, The Birthday Party. So.
0: Oh, really? Yeah. Oh, I've got a signed version of that. Even before I met you, I got my signed version.
1: Nice.
0: He's a guy who, this is going to sound weird, but I want the U.S. Postal Service to do a series of stamps of his characters.
1: That's brilliant.
0: Wouldn't that be great?
1: Yes.
0: And everyone, like, when you're mailing your Christmas cards, it'd be like, okay, Spaceballs for this one, Glee for this one.
1: Oh, that's brilliant. Yeah. Can we just print those up and sell them?
0: Actually, you can make custom stamps. There's a website
1: can?
0: Where you can. Yeah, the USPS allows you to make custom stamps. Should we get on that?
1: I'm learning things. Yes. I think we're on it.
0: Okay, good. I also, I'm going to present Stephen with a custom tea towel that has a very Midwest phrase on it that I'm excited about.
1: Okay.
0: Yes. So that he doesn't go home empty-handed. Not that he will, because he's got a lot of stuff. Now, you've got this going on at the Fargo Theater, but you also have some other events going around. So if you have friends who are in other places, they also want to stay tuned. And I suppose going to the Facebook event page would be the best place to see all the happenings.
1: For sure. Yeah. He's going to be at my buddy's theater, David's Theater in Mayville, the Delchar. We're going to do an event at the Delchar on Wednesday night. So if you're closer to Delchar, come on Wednesday night and go see Tobo there. And then we're heading to the cities. Ann and Steven and my wife, Chris, and I, we're going to head to the cities, and we're going to hang out down there and do some fun stuff. But we're going to do something at the Riverview Theater on
0: Which
1: Saturday.
0: Which is one of my favorites.
1: It's a beautiful thing. I was just there last weekend. Just check it out again.
0: Do you know I had a movie that screened at the Riverview?
1: No.
0: Yeah, when I was part of the 48-hour film project.
1: What was it?
0: It was called Milk Babies.
1: Oh.
0: Yeah, I ended up winning a national award. This isn't about me.
1: Yeah, the Riverview is a beautiful theater.
0: It truly is. And, like, Stephen Tobolowsky is also a guy who really appreciates culture and learning about, like, the people and the areas and things like that. It's one of the reasons I think people like him so much and directors want to work with him over and over and over again. Yep. One of my favorite movies that he's in that I can't wait to talk, because I didn't get to talk about it with him the last time he was in town, is Great Balls of Fire.
1: Oh, yeah.
0: Love Great Balls of Fire, right? And he plays one of the managers for Jerry Lee Lewis.
1: Played by Dennis Quaid.
0: He's
1: got a Dennis Quaid story.
0: Fantastic in that movie. The way he does, like, he's got his little hair and he goes like, my name's Jerry Lee Lewis and I was born to play this here piano. I just love that movie.
1: It's a great movie.
0: It is.
1: He has got a million stories. So, you know, I could run Groundhog Day and then we could do a little fun Q&A afterwards. But, you know, and he's got a great role in Groundhog Day, obviously. But this night is going to be a series of clips. We might show a clip of Great Balls of Fire. We'll definitely show a clip of Groundhog Day. We'll show a clip of Sneakers, a clip of Glee, a clip of the Goldbergs, and then we'll talk about it. So it's going
0: to be hard to find a clip from Californication.
1: That's true.
0: That'd be a hard one. Maybe that's just audio.
1: We'll just show a still of him in his Speedo.
0: Yeah, right? Exactly. He honestly is one of the funniest guys. He's got a great improv background, too, which, of course, gets me. But coming to Fargo, Stephen Tobolowsky on Thursday, June 11th. The event starts at 7 p.m. Doors open at 6. Of course, it's the Fargo Theater, so come for the popcorn, come for the Wurlitzer, come for a night. I mean, Hollywood comes to Fargo. Isn't that fun?
1: It's going to be amazing. GA tickets are $25 or on Eventbrite. You can find my my link, find it on Facebook, and share it. Have fun. Bring your friends and family. Concessions will be open. The bar will be available. We're going to have a great time. And Tobo will be available after the event to sign books and take pics.
0: And I'm going to do you one better.
1: I'm ready.
0: If people text Tobo, T-O-B-O, to 35270, I'll just send them a direct link. So you don't even have to find it. Just text Tobo to 35270. I'll send you a direct link. Woo-hoo! So you can get your tickets.
1: Do it. That's like awesome. That? Thanks, JJ. You're the best.
0: Yeah, we're so excited. Now, you're going to swing them by KFGO, right?
1: Of course.
0: Oh, yeah. Now, here's my problem. I have to get Amy to watch all of these movies so that she's educated beforehand.
1: She can start with Garfield.
0: There you go. Start with Garfield.
1: With the family.
0: And he's the villain in that.
1: He is the villain.
0: He's also the villain in one of the Beethoven movies. I think it's like Beethoven's Fifth.
1: He's the villain in Mississippi Burning.
0: He is the villain.
1: He could play the best guy in the world and the best villain.
0: Right. And he's kind of a villain in Deadwood, too.
1: He's got a great story about... this is a quick story. He's got a great story where he goes... He's taking a cab somewhere. He comes out of a hotel, and the cabbie's there and says, I'm not going to tell the story.
0: Okay,
1: he's going to tell the story. It's a great story.
0: Good tease. I like that.
1: I started it. I know I'm not going to, because Tobo's going to tell this story that proves that he's the best character actor ever.
0: Thursday, June 11th, 7 p.m. Doors open at 6 p.m. An evening with Stephen Tobolowsky. Do not miss it. It's going to be so much fun. And like I said, this guy is an amazing storyteller. He's a podcaster. He's an author. And
1: director.
0: You've seen him in so many things.
1: Yep.
0: Right? Everything. And musician. Why are we sleeping on musician? He's an accomplished musician. And he's got like 20 pets. He's got turtles and dogs and cats and all sorts of stuff.
1: He used to have bees.
0: Did he really?
1: Yes, he was a beekeeper for a while.
0: We'll have to bring him to some of our, is it an apiary? Is
1: there
0: that what
1: go.
0: They call it? Yeah, like, because North Dakota produces the most honey out of any other state.
1: Fun fact.
0: Yeah. We'll bring him up to see my bees up in Hillsboro.
1: I love it.
0: All right. Thanks, Brent Brandt.
1: Thursday,
0: June 11th, 7 p.m. Get your tickets now by texting TOBO to 35270.
2: 68 degrees in the Fargo-Moorhead area. 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Taking a look at your market, still a mixed day on Wall Street with the Dow Jones down and the S&P and NASDAQ both up. The NASDAQ up almost 300 points, over 1%, so that's going up. But what's happening in the farm and agriculture world, Sarah Heinrich?
3: Our largest gains have been in the cattle market, with August feeder cattle $4.20 higher at $360.75. June live cattle at $4.30 at $2.52 even. June lean hogs at $101.58, up $3.15. July corn up $2.75 at up 2 cents and three quarters at $4.82. December at $5.04, up 2 1/4. July soybeans up 12 at $12.33, up 6 1/4. New crop November up 6 3/4 at $12.11. July spring wheat is a penny higher at $7.24. September at $7.45, a penny higher. With your markets, I'm Farm and Ranch Director Sarah Heinrich for the Mighty 790 and 104.7 KFGO with our Ag Studio, sponsored by Enterprise Sales of LA City, your grain handling and storage expert.
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2: 68 degrees. 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
4: I'm Steve Kathan. Prosecutors in South Carolina say they will retry Alec Murdoch, the disgraced lawyer serving life sentences for the death of his wife and a son. The state's highest court tossed out the convictions and sentences because a court clerk influenced the jury. Legal analyst Jessica Levinson.
5: A completely new trial. There will be, I think, a new judge, obviously a completely different jury. And with respect to the evidence, I think that there has been intervening rulings regarding whether or not evidence of his financial crimes that he's also been convicted of could be brought in a murder trial. So my understanding is you might actually see less evidence in the next case.
4: The fraud convictions mean Murdoch remains locked up. There's an investigation after the Atlantic Ocean crash of a small plane yesterday, 60 miles off the coast of Vero Beach, Florida. All 11 on board were safely rescued. Coast Guard Major Elizabeth Piawati.
32: It took us about 15 minutes to get on scene. We set up a search pattern, and within minutes we located the raft, had eyes on, relayed back to our operations desk.
4: France has ordered 1,700 people on a British cruise ship to stay on board due to a norovirus outbreak. The BBC's James Waterhouse says around 50 people are symptomatic.
6: The Ambition left the Shetland Islands earlier this month before it stopped in Belfast, Liverpool, and Brest in the northwest of France. It had been due to depart for Spain, but is now sitting off the coast of Bordeaux. Norovirus is an infection of the digestive system, which can cause vomiting and diarrhea, and is very contagious.
4: Early in his second term, President Trump vowed to turn the military base at Guantanamo Bay, Cuba, into a massive detention center. It was supposed to hold as many as 30,000 people facing deportation. CBS's Camilo Montoya Galvez reports the place is mostly empty.
7: What the internal government documents that we obtain show is that this week there are only 6 immigration detainees being held at Guantanamo Bay. Just 6 individuals from Haiti are currently being detained there pending deportation.
4: President Trump's in China for a key summit with President Xi. CBS's Anna Corrin.
8: We will see President Trump and President Xi tomorrow morning. They'll be meeting at the Great Hall of the People. They'll hold meetings there. Then Xi will take Trump in the afternoon to the Temple of Heaven. This is a UNESCO World Site. Centuries ago, emperors used to go there to pray to the heavens.
4: Wall Street, the Dow is down 150 points. This is CBS News.
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4: An auction is music to the ears of a lot of people.
24: Julian's is holding a music icons auction, and the focus is largely on guitars. The late Eddie Van Halen stage-played and signed personally striped Charvel Art Series guitar from his last performance with Sammy Hagar is estimated to go for $50,000 to $70,000. Julian's head of music, Giles Moon, says the centerpiece is the 1975 Gibson Les Paul played by Kiss's Ace Frehley.
25: We're expecting it to sell for at least $500,000, so there's a great deal of interest in it.
24: There are also Stevie Ray Vaughan and Johnny Cash guitars. Jennifer Kuiper, CBS News.
26: I walk the line.
4: The NFL schedule's beginning to emerge, and the San Francisco 49ers will play in 2 overseas games in Melbourne, Australia, to open the season against the rival LA Rams, and in Mexico City 11 weeks later against Minnesota. Steve Kathan, CBS News.
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1: It's mostly sunny, 68 Fargo-Moorhead at 1206. I'm Ryan Janke.
0: The driver of a semi-tanker walked away with scratches and a cut to his head after a rollover on northbound I-29 in southeast North Dakota this morning. The crash at mile marker 29 near the Dwight exit was called in around 8:15. Diesel fuel and fertilizer spilled from the semi and tank. Both lanes were blocked for nearly 3 hours during cleanup. The interstate fully opened around 11:30. Five people have been arrested on drug-related charges after three search warrants were served on Minnesota's White Earth Reservation. White Earth Tribal Police say the searches were conducted in White Earth, Nattawash, and the Roy Lake area. A large amount of drugs were seized and more arrests are expected. Reports were sent also to Indian Child Welfare Services. Agencies that were part of the investigation included the Paul Bunyan Drug Task Force, Headwaters Trails Task Force, the Becker, Clearwater, Manoman, Hubbard, Cass, and Beltrami Sheriff's Departments, Bemidji Police, the State Patrol, FBI, and Bureau of Criminal Apprehension. Authorities in northeastern Minnesota are investigating a deadly boat crash on Lake Vermilion. The St. Louis County Sheriff's Office responded to a boat crash where several people had been thrown into the water last evening near Manbeck Island. Deputies say three people were rescued and taken to a Duluth hospital. First responders tried to save a fourth victim, but they died at the scene. Investigators are not releasing any other information. Time is running out at the Minnesota State Capitol with plenty left to do.
3: Hospital administrators in Greater Minnesota urging members of the House to pass a bill that would protect a federal program and allow it to continue. The 340B program requires pharmaceutical companies to give rebates on certain drugs, but that program is set to expire next year. Kimber Walshed is the administrator and chief executive officer at North Shore Health Hospital based in Grand Marais.
9: North Shore Health has benefited from the 340B program on average about $260,000 a year. Okay? But even with those savings, we still have operating losses of greater than $2 million. 340B is not padding profits.
3: Pharmaceutical companies have sued the state to stop the program and have spent about $1 million on an advertising blitz, alleging that administrators are using the money to pad their profits. The bill has passed the Senate, but it is stalled in the Republican-controlled House.
0: That's reporter Steve Simpson. KFGO weather from Chief Meteorologist Tom Szymanski. Today, sunny. We're looking for a high of 78. Tonight, becoming partly cloudy and windy with a low of 55. And for tomorrow, partly sunny and windy. Some blowing dust. There is a chance for showers, expecting a high of 82. Right now, it's sunny and 68. Ryan Jenke, News Radio, KFGO.
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0: Wait, Nate Cohen, have we had you on this segment before?
1: No, never.
0: Really?
1: No. This is the first time I think I've ever appeared on like any of the shows.
2: Really?
0: What?
1: Yeah.
2: Without being reading the news and
0: whatnot. We have everyone. Yeah. This is an exclusive.
1: Yeah.
0: This is It Takes Two has an exclusive.
3: I like that.
0: With newsman Nate Cohen.
1: First dibs, I guess.
0: First dibs.
2: This is what happens. You get hired. You're full time now. You know, you're part of the KFGO team as a career. And we're like, we're gonna bring you in for Seat Yourself because we want to get to know you a little bit better.
0: Because things started out weird. Because one of the first things JJ said after you were full time is like, "Hey Nate, how'd it feel putting on your career pants this morning?" And I was like, "JJ, don't. He just got here and we're already weirding him out."
1: It's okay. Well, I've been here part time for better part of 2 years. So.
0: I know, but like, try to act cool, you know? Like, come on.
2: This is like if you're in a situationship and then you accidentally say, "I love you."
1: Yeah.
2: This is the relationship we're in now.
1: Yeah, right. Yeah. So, I don't know.
2: I can talk like the kids. Like you youngsters.
0: Do you have a situationship you want to tell our listeners about or not really?
1: Okay. Me and my girlfriend have been together for like almost 6 years.
2: Really?
0: What?
2: Yeah. So high school sweethearts.
1: Yes.
0: Wow.
2: Yep. Oh, okay. Correct. Okay. Yep. See, Seat Yourself has begun.
1: Yeah, that's right.
2: And it's not an interrogation.
1: The strip down. Isn't that what you call it yesterday?
2: The chicken strip down.
0: Yeah, right. Chicken strip down.
2: Which, by the way, the more that I said that yesterday, the more I was like, this could be a great podcast. You bring someone on, you chicken strips, and then you really strip down that conversation to its bare bones. Nate, tell us a little bit about where you're from.
1: Sure. Like where I went to school or where?
2: Or whatever you say.
1: Yeah.
0: Where you grew up.
1: Well, I grew up in Argusville, which is a town just north of here, like 15 minutes. And I'm from there. I went to Northern Cass High School. Eric Johnson, also of Northern Cass High School.
0: Eiler.
1: Amy also.
0: I didn't go to Northern Cass. I went to Dakota Elementary in Hunter.
1: Close enough.
0: Yeah, close enough. It became Northern Cass.
1: Right.
0: Yeah.
2: We shared a lunch lady.
1: I got a lot of, right? Yeah. I got my roots down in there. I play softball and stuff in the summer on like the Hunter team and things. So I'm from around there. And then
0: got a lot of Hunter blood on this. Hunter Arthur blood on this.
1: How we all ended up here, but
0: I don't
1: that's
0: either.
1: Okay. But then obviously when I graduated, I went over to Minnesota State Moorhead and, was there for 4 years and I just finished, graduated last Friday. And so now I'm here.
2: What made you want to get into the world of journalism and specifically like, how do you get on to the radio side of things?
1: Yeah, well, I honestly just kind of picked it cause it was something that I was decent at. I was always an okay writer. I was not a mathematician or a scientist, that's for sure.
2: It's good to know our limits, isn't it?
1: Yeah, right. So I did that. I was a pretty good writer, and that just kind of seemed like the natural fit. I wanted to do something to do with sports. I've kind of given up on that a little bit, not too much, but so that just seemed like a good fit, you know, journalism and sports, and that kind of all weaves together, and I was a good writer, and then it's how you end up here.
2: I mean, this is a good place to be, right? Because not only do you get to enjoy the news, but I know we've sent you out to call games and fun stuff like that. You really are the jack of all trades around this building right now because you're doing a little bit of everything.
1: Yeah, I figured out pretty quickly that, I mean, everybody around here, you know, the more you know how to do, the better. So I've run boards on weekends and I've called games with Tommy Fox and I've gone out to fires and done news and I've done everything. It's been a great experience.
2: You ever been able to do all of those at the same time? Like, I'm out covering a baseball game, but there's a fire nearby, and someone needs a vacation day on the board.
1: Right. Well, one day, maybe we'll get there. Fire will break out at the game, and then it's like, I'll just hop, you know, call the studio. And
2: What's your weird hobby that you don't want to talk about on the radio,
0: like,
2: but you should?
0: Do you play Pokemon Go or something?
1: No. Oh. I play disc golf. Does that count?
2: Okay.
0: Yeah, that counts.
1: I play frisbee golf a lot.
2: Okay, so you calling it disc golf feels like my mom saying Super Mario Brothers.
1: Okay,
2: I thought
1: we just call it frolf. Yeah, I mean, people that play it a lot, I feel like call it disc golf.
0: Okay.
2: So I'm too casual of a disc golf.
1: Maybe.
2: So are you good?
1: I think I'm okay. I'm probably
2: he's really good.
0: Yeah.
2: When someone says something
0: really
2: like
0: good.
2: That, they're
0: really good. He's really good.
1: I think I'm okay. I play in tournaments and stuff, and I play leagues.
0: You do? You
2: really?
1: Yes. Yep.
0: I didn't know there was a league.
1: Yeah, there's a league.
0: Has it started up?
1: Fargo.
0: Is it like the same?
1: It's going on right now. It actually is tonight.
0: Are you
1: I'll probably go play.
0: Are
1: once
0: you
1: I get
0: a team? Are you on a team?
1: No,

0: It's an individual sport.
1: Okay.
0: So you kind of play. You play against the course, which is what I like about it. That's why I play it, because it's kind of.
1: How many disc golf courses do we have?
2: There's town, more than you'd think.
0: I think there's like four in town.
2: Yeah.
1: Wow.
0: Five, maybe.
2: What would you consider your home course, like up at Trollwood?
0: Well, I've lived in Moorhead for the last like 2 years, so I would say Woodlawn Park has a course. I play there a lot. Trollwood, I played a lot when I lived in Argusville, because I've been playing
2: Right off the interstate, boom, boom.
0: So, yeah, Trollwood, I played a lot because it was closest to where I live. But, yeah, now I've been playing at Woodlawn.
2: And so are you one of those guys who,
0: course too, so.
2: If I were to open your trunk on any given day, there's a bunch of discs back there.
0: Yeah, like, my bag is in there right now.
2: Is it?
0: Yes, it is. Yes, it is.
2: Now, you know what's dangerous about this?
0: Yep.
2: We could get, do you call it a net or a cup? What do you call the thing you throw it into?
0: Target?
2: Yeah,
0: target. I call it a basket.
2: A basket.
1: A basket.
2: We could get a basket at the KFGO picnic on June 25th and then put you out there doing that.
0: Right.
2: What do you think about them apples?
0: Well, I'm not going to feel bad if anybody tries to play me and I beat them.
2: Oh, he's really good.
1: He's really good.
0: No.
1: Okay, so then when do you start playing disc golf?
0: Well, there's some people that are crazy enough to play like all year round.
1: Yeah.
0: Like, people will play in the snow and stuff. Right. I don't do that.
1: Okay.
0: I play like once the mud dries and stuff, then I get out. I've only been out a couple times so far this year, but I've just been kind of busy.
1: So, but like, usually, do you like to play with people? Like, I know it's an individual sport, but you kind of play as a team, right?
0: Yeah. I mean, you play in usually like at leagues or tournaments, you play in like groups of four.
1: Okay.
0: And so we play, you know, you get to know a lot of the people.
1: What's
0: so
1: the tournaments?
0: Yeah.
1: Cycle like.
0: Well, it kind of depends year by year. I didn't play in it, but I know they just had one, I think, last weekend. They usually do three or four around here. And if you're willing to travel out to like Fergus Falls, obviously Minneapolis, there's a ton down there. I've played in some of those. I played in a big one in Minneapolis a few years ago called the Majestic. It's like a pretty good tournament for AMS.
2: Cool. Did you get a t-shirt with it?
0: I did.
2: I knew it.
0: I'll wear it in the workroom.
1: Did you place? Did you place?
0: I cashed, yeah. I made like...
2: Yes. What?
0: Well, you don't
1: How
0: get like cash.
1: You
0: make like, I don't know, it's like $50 maybe.
1: Still.
2: But you're like $50 at like a CBD store somewhere. Like, I feel like...
0: No, you just use it. You can... That's a crazy stereotype too.
2: Oh, really? Because my second question was going to be like, do you also play hacky sack?
0: No, I don't.
2: How's reggae music? How do you feel about that?
0: Oh, come
1: on. Wow, JJ's really putting you in a box.
0: That's okay.
1: Hold on.
0: That's all right.
2: I mean, at least, weren't you impressed that I knew that like Trollwood was a frolf site, right? Like, I knew...
1: Hey,
2: and we're
1: Mr.
2: not talking about Moorhead. We're talking about...
1: Shut it down for a second.
2: Yes, ma'am.
1: Shut it down,
2: ma'am.
1: Because he wants to talk about the stereotypes. I can feel that.
0: No.
2: Tell me, let's break the ceiling of frolf and talk about like who's playing frolf.
0: It's like everybody. It's kind of crazy. It's what's fun about it, I think, too, because like you could play with like a plastic surgeon and a carpenter in the same round, and it's you get to meet a lot of people. Everybody can play it. You know, you can be 14 and play, or you can be, say, there are guys that play in the league that are 50 plus, you know, so everybody can play. It's an accessible sport. It's a free sport. Everybody can play. So that's kind of what I've liked about it.
2: I like that. I mean, that's a nice way. Also, the barrier is very low, right? Like the cost to get into disc golf is very low.
0: Yep.
2: Versus if I wanted to get into golf, right? Like that can be an expensive sport, right?
0: Yep. Exactly. When did
2: you first get into disc golf?
0: I think I've been playing. I think this is my seventh year I've been playing.
2: Wow.
0: Yeah.
2: Okay.
0: So I played for a while.
1: Wow.
2: Good for you. I kind of want to come and just watch you play a little bit. Because it is.
0: You might be the first person in human history to say
2: spectator.
0: That.
2: I'm the first spectator for golf.
1: I don't want to watch. I want to play.
0: Yeah.
1: I want to play.
2: If you'd only put a little more wrist into that one.
0: Yeah.
2: Yep, close.
0: Exactly.
1: So how much do you spend on your disc for disc golf?
0: Okay, well, like one disc is like $15-$20 usually. But I've got like my bag, I think I have like 20 in my bag. And then obviously I have a bunch more at home and stuff that I don't use. But okay, so we're at the point though now where I've kind of quit buying discs because I found ones that I really like and I just keep throwing them because I know what they're going to do. And I can like rely on them. And, like, there's some discs that I've had. Like, there's one disc in my bag that I've had for, like, 4 years now. And I just keep throwing it because it keeps working.
2: Do you This is gonna sound weird, but I know very little about disc golf.
0: No, you didn't. You
2: have like your driver and then your putter and your wedge and stuff like that?
0: Yeah, there are discs that are built to like go maximum distance, and then they kind of taper down. And there are some that'll go like, a lot of them are categorized by like speeds, so it'll be like 0 through 12. And so then they all, speed is kind of a relative thing, but like they're kind of categorized by distance by the speed. So like a 5 speed would be like a mid range, so that'd be like an iron. And then, like, your driver would be, like, a 12-speed.
2: Do you...
1: That's so cool.
2: Do you throw with your whole body or just with your arm? Like, you know what I'm talking about? Like,
0: yeah.
2: The people who twist around, or are you doing that just with your arm?
0: Yeah, no, you throw with, like, the whole body.
2: The whole body.
0: And I throw, like, almost like I'm throwing a baseball, kind of. Like, I throw, like, off to my side.
2: Oh, really?
0: Like, almost like cracking a whip, kind of.
2: Mm-hmm. Okay.
0: Yeah. Yeah.
2: Did you know any of this?
1: No. Yeah. No.
0: But that's how,
2: because it's not like you ever walk in here and you throw a couple discs down or something like that. There was nothing that could have prepared me for knowing this.
0: You would not know this, no.
2: Huh. Okay.
1: But now I want to go out. Now I want a lesson. Can we sign
2: that
1: up for lessons?
2: That could be the future.
0: Yep.
1: That's the future.
2: We'll teach you harmonica and you teach us disc golf.
0: Perfect. Oh, I've got a little more experience on the disc golf than you do on harmonica.
1: That's true.
2: Listen, brother, it's about the heart, okay? It's all about heart.
1: Soul. Okay. I thought it was all about the soul.
2: Heart, soul, it all goes together.
1: There's some pancreas
2: involved.
1: Fine, we don't know what we can teach you. Also, this is like the highest compliment that you just got in our text club.
0: What did they say?
1: He reminds me of Gary Rogers and Bob Harris. Does everything and does it perfectly. Man...
0: Thank you. There's no better comparison.
2: That's a good one.
1: That's a really good one.
2: That's a great compliment for you, Nate Cohen.
0: I praise.

0: Taking a quick peek at Wall Street, this is Seat Yourself, brought to you by the South Fargo Dairy Queens. Back with Nate Cohen in just a moment. Wall Street's looking mixed. The S&P is up 44, the Dow is down 138, and the NASDAQ is up 303. It is a mixed day. Rusty Halverson, how are those egg markets looking?
1: We have been mixed in Minneapolis spring wheat futures, currently just a fraction higher. Had that big rally in the wheat futures yesterday after crop scouts in Kansas pegged the first day yields at 38.3 bushels per acre on the 2026 Wheat Quality Council Hard Red Winter Wheat Tour that's underway this week. That 38.3 bushels per acre, the third lowest in the past 10 years. Minneapolis spring wheat July up 0.75 cents at 7.24¾. July corn up 3 at 4.83. Soybeans July contract up 6¼ at 12.33. November 12.11¾ up 6¾. Livestock at the Merck and live cattle futures, June up $4.85 at $252.55. Feeder cattle August up $4.15, $360.70. Lean hog futures, June $2.70 higher at $101.12. We'll have the closing markets coming up next hour. 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
12: KFGO News, Fargo-Moorhead, a sunny sky at 70. I'm Paul Jurgens. The driver of a semi-tanker truck walked away with just scratches and a cut to his head after a rollover on northbound I-29 in southeastern North Dakota this morning. That crash at mile marker 29 near the Dwight exit was called in around 8:15. Diesel fuel and fertilizer spilled from the semi and tank. Both lanes were blocked for nearly 3 hours during cleanup. The interstate fully reopened about an hour ago. A vehicle fire last night in North Fargo sent one person to the hospital with a burn injury. Firefighters were called to a structure fire that was in the 300 block of 40th Street North around 9. Fire was actually at 402 42nd Street North. Vehicle was on fire inside the building. Firefighters put out that blaze within about 5 minutes and contained the fire to the vehicle. The extent of the person's injuries has not been released. 70. This is KFGO News.
13: 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They also have services on Wednesdays. Join their community as they seek to become a church of connection, worship, and impact. They're on a mission to connect people to God and each other, and they would be happy to have you join them.
12: 70 degrees, this is KFGO. 19-year-old man died yesterday afternoon after a paddle boat capsized on Little Emily Lake in Crow Wing County. Sheriff Eric Klang says dispatchers received a 911 call from the man who reported he and two women were in the water before the call was disconnected. When first responders arrived, the two women, ages 20 and 22, were near shore. One was treated for cold exposure. Rescue crews and dive team members searched the lake and recovered the man from about 23 feet of water. The group were college students visiting that area. Several nearby residents also assisted with the rescue. After more than a year, the Minnesota legislature has finished its work on the Office of Inspector General bill to create an independent watchdog for fraud. Democratic State Senator Heather Gustafson wrote that bill. She says the legislation was needed to stop the fraud from getting any worse.
14: We need some structural change here. This cannot just be, oh, we fixed this way that people apply for grants, or we're going to add another report to this, or those things are important and we should always hear them out and implement them if it makes sense. But this was something that was on a large scale and we needed to find something that a solution that matched the problem.
12: Gustafson says once the office is created and the inspector general position filled, the plan will need to be tweaked moving forward to stay ahead of any fraudsters. Minneapolis Mayor Jacob Frey signing a new gun control ordinance into law.
15: All 13 Minneapolis City Council members voted in favor of the measure last week. It includes a ban on assault-style weapons, large-capacity magazines, ghost guns, and a restriction on firearms in certain areas. St. Paul passed a similar ordinance last year, and it's being challenged in court by the Minnesota Gun Owners Caucus, who contend that simply passing the ordinance is unlawful. The city maintains that the language used in the measure will withstand any court challenges.
12: Reporter Mark Fry in the Twin Cities. Minnesota Congresswoman Ilhan Omar is backing Lieutenant Governor Peggy Flanagan in the race for the U.S. Senate seat to be vacated by Senator Tina Smith. Omar announced her endorsement, calling Flanagan a strong leader, willing to stand up to President Trump and fighting for working families. The endorsement comes just weeks before the state Democratic convention. Congresswoman Angie Craig is also seeking the Democratic U.S. Senate nomination. 78 under a sunny sky this afternoon, according to KFGO meteorologist Tom Szymanski. Will turn partly cloudy, wind picks up overnight, 55. A partly sunny, windy day tomorrow, with some areas of blowing dust with a shower chance in 82. Mostly sunny, blowing dust expected again on Friday. High of 78. Sunny and 70 degrees. 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
16: CBS News Brief. Prosecutors in South Carolina plan to retry disgraced lawyer Alec Murdoch after the state Supreme Court overturned his conviction and life sentences for killing his wife and adult son. CBS's Jim Crisula.
17: The justices ruled the clerk of court involved in the case influenced the jury to find Murdoch guilty.
16: The Americans quarantined at a special facility in Omaha, Nebraska after the hantavirus outbreak on a cruise ship are doing well.
18: As long as they're staying with us, one thing I can assure you is that they're going to be getting the closest monitoring and the best care to make them comfortable while providing for a safe environment for them.
16: President Trump's plan to turn Gitmo into a huge immigration detention center has not materialized. CBS's Camila Montoya Galvez.
19: According to the documents, government staff, that is employees at the Department of Defense and ICE assigned to this mission to hold detainees, outnumber detainees 100-1.
16: There are 6 detainees. CBS News Brief.
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0: It is Seat Yourself brought to you by the South Fargo Dairy Queens and Nate Cohen. From our KFGO News Center, now a full-time newsman at KFGO, so you're going to be hearing a lot more of him.
28: I said this the other day, listeners beware.
0: Listeners beware. We're Nate Cohen Radio now. Mm-hmm. Mm-hmm. All the time. Did you grow up listening to KFGO? I mean, you were in Argusville.
28: Yes. Yeah. I come from a family of KFGO listeners. Mom, dad, brother listens to KFGO on the tractor, so... Yeah, everybody. and it was like, it was one of those things where I didn't like recognize, like I recognized like a lot of the sounds that would play, if that makes sense. Like the news sounder and stuff.
0: Yep.
28: It's like, I don't know. as I got older, it started to kind of piece it together that we were listening to the same station all the time.
0: Here's the deal. The reality of talk radio is that you age into it, right?
28: I think so.
0: It's the older you get, right? When you're young, it's all about music. It's all about that. And the older you get, the more connected you want to be to your community, the more you care about what's going on around you. And that's, I think, when people get interested in talk radio. It's not a bad thing. I think some people get interested earlier than others. But the reality is that everybody kind of ages into it at their right moment mm-hmm. when they're feeling like they want to know what the breaking news story is of the day, when they want to feel connected to what's going on around them. And we all age into radio.
28: Yeah. That's the advantage that radio has. Mm-hmm. It's immediate all the time.
1: What KFGO personality was the biggest disappointment when you met them? Who's the one where you're like, oh, I know this is going to be way more fun than it really is?
28: That's like a mean-spirited question. I don't want to answer that.
0: That is so mean.
1: I ask the hard questions on Seat Yourself,
0: You don't have to answer that, Nate. You don't have to answer that.
28: No, I'm going to answer it because I think I know what the answer is.
1: Oh, I can't wait.
28: I think it's Jack Michaels.
1: Is it really? Is it Jack Michaels? Do you know what? And let me guess. It's because Jack Michaels is exactly the same on the radio as he is off the radio.
0: Yeah. Yep.
1: Everyone else, when the mic goes up, we kind of chill out a little bit. Yeah. But Jack Michaels stays he's authentically himself on the radio and off.
0: You thought there would be like some like little secret about him off the air that he would be like calm or collected.
28: For somebody who's done like so much like Jack Michaels has done, you would think he'd be like very professional, very almost uptight when he's not on air, you know, and it's just, that's not him at all.
1: Ever been in his vehicle?
28: No, but I've heard things.
1: Yeah, you should take a peek in the back seat because honest to God, first of all, that man is ready to call a game any hour of the day, any sport, I guarantee you he could call.
0: We could start a hallway hacky sack tournament and he would be calling it.
1: Do you know what we gotta do? We gotta get Jack Michaels out to call one of your Frolf tournaments.
0: Okay. Yeah,
28: do you think he can get the soft voice, like the golf voice?
1: Oh, definitely.
28: I don't know. Yeah. Jack is a pretty loud guy.
0: Yeah, but he likes characters.
1: He does.
0: He likes characters.
28: True.
0: He likes to get into character. And I think he would do it. I know what you mean. I think people assume that off the air, you're going to get a Scott Miller, right?
1: Yep.
0: And because Scott Miller off the air was quiet. He was poised. He was, pulling all of his thoughts together. And then he got on the radio and it was all color, right? But Jack is just color all the time. Just color across the board. Every hour of the day. It's probably some like undiagnosed ADHD that's just like raging. But, that's fine. We all have a little bit of that. I think that is just radio for you.
1: I remember the first day I got to meet Tom Szymanski, and that was a big deal. And I thought all he wants to talk about is the weather, right? Because it's his whole life. And at one point he's like, hey man, I also do other things. And I was like, I got it. Sorry. And I've gotten to know Tom now as a person, be like, oh, you are so three-dimensional. You are not just the weather. But I think that is something that sort of, people kind of get put into that box, right? Yep. Oh, this is your thing. You must only want to talk about this. You work at a restaurant and you only want to talk about food, right? You're a farmer. Yeah. You only want to talk about farming. But people have these diverse lives.
28: I might get a bad look when I go back across the hall into the newsroom, but Paul Juergens too, another guy that I was really surprised by. Top three funniest people I've ever met in my life.
1: Agreed.
28: Hilarious.
0: He's
28: human
0: hilarious.
28: Being.
0: Paul Juergens is... I would say the funniest person on our staff,
28: I would agree.
0: Yep.
1: And it's not that boisterous. Like, he is so dry.
0: So dry, so witty.
1: Oh, it's so good.
28: It's like if you're not paying attention, you'll miss it too.
0: Yeah.
28: Sometimes. Yep.
1: Because that's the thing. I think that's one of the reasons why Juergens is so funny is that he's not performing for you.
28: No.
1: Right? Like, he's just putting it out there into the world. And if you happen to be there and you catch it.
28: Mm-hmm. That's right.
1: Oh,
0: so,
1: no,
0: so true.
1: You're spot on. You're spot on with those 110%.
0: Yep. So right.
1: Nate, we're going to continue with you in a moment. We're going to ask you the question we ask all of our guests, but don't prepare them for. Yep. So everyone who listens already knows what the question is. You don't. Which is fun, right? That's fun for us. to hold him in anticipation.
0: I'll tell you on the break, okay?
28: Okay.
0: I'll tell you.
28: Should I
1: be all day today? You start. Wear your headphones. Get. I'm gonna tell him on the break. I feel like you're trying really hard.
0: Wear your headphones.
1: Well, then you were like, you can pick whatever sauce you want for her chicken wrap from B-Dubs. Mm. Like, you can't put that pressure on me.
0: I don't, that's not a lot of pressure for you, though. I feel like you can order for
1: There are 29 sauces.
0: Yeah, that's a lot of sauces. I don't know. I don't know what to do with that. I don't go to Buffalo Wild Wings on a regular enough basis to know what sauce I like.
1: Yeah, but you can at least be like, listen, I'm looking for something with, like, you know, I want the cumin to hit hard. Oh. Like, at least give me something to work off of.
0: Hey, there's an ice cream drop-off for us. Don't let that melt. Who brought us ice cream?
1: You know who it is.
0: No, I don't.
1: Yeah. It's the Rosewild drop today. It's their Silver Linings collabo.
0: Oh, snap. This is a good day for you to be in studio, Nate Cohen.
28: Perfect.
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5: KFGO Chief Meteorologist Tom Szymanski. Sunny the rest of the day, high 78. Southwest wind 4 to 16. Becoming partly cloudy and windy overnight tonight, down to 55. Southeast winds picking up to 15 to 35. And tomorrow, partly sunny and windy, some blowing dust, a chance for showers. High 82, south-southwest winds at 22 to 44 and gusty. Another windy day on Friday, mostly sunny, some blowing dust, high near 78.
0: Right now, we have 71 degrees at the Cape Cod Studios.
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0: Oh, I didn't even tell you on the break what my question was.
28: No, you lied to me.
0: I did. I forgot. I guess JJ got what he wanted. This is Seat Yourself.
1: Oh,
0: Nate Cohn with us.
1: Oh, it feels so good.
0: I know. You needed a win.
1: Every now and then, okay. You need a win.
0: Here's our question, and it's the worst. It's probably the worst for you because, like, you have so much of your life ahead of you, so you don't have to have an immediate answer, but what is your masterpiece? And it doesn't have to be forever, right? It's just your masterpiece right now. At this moment in your life, this is what feels like my masterpiece. This is what I'm really the most proud of.
28: Okay. I think I have an answer.
0: Okay.
28: When I was at Morehead State last month, we were at the Crystal Pillar Awards, which is a National Academy of Television Arts and Sciences event that they put on.
0: Yeah.
28: And a composite of mine, of my news stories that I did. For MSUM's campus news program, won a Crystal Pillar. So that's probably the thing that I'm the most proud of.
0: That is
1: amazing. And
0: you
1: should be proud of that too.
28: It was pretty cool. I was very happy. I'm very lucky that I got, you know, some great stories to do, and just very happy about that.
1: You were amongst a team there that has been nationally recognized.
28: Incredible. It's seriously so good.
1: That's so awesome.
28: And I just like stumbled into it too. I kind of went to Morehead State because I just, you know, it was smaller and it was local. And then I got there, and they were like, oh, by the way, Kevin Wallivan teaches your reporting class. And I was like, he does? So that was pretty cool. That was great. Kevin is the best. He's such a good teacher. Aaron Quambeck as well. Both just incredible.
0: So good.
28: Chris Walker, also another great professor that I had over there. Really great.
0: We are all stands for Kevin Wallivan here.
28: Such a good dude.
0: It's hard to be in and around news and not think that he is some of the best of the best, and he has high praise for you as well. I should say that
28: I've heard he talks about me. I don't know. I'm just gonna hope it's good.
1: You're in an interesting place right now, right? Because you're the youngest person in our newsroom. You're fresh out of college. I mean, as fresh as they come out of college.
28: Yeah.
1: And you really have a very bright career. You know, you look at someone like Paul Juergens, who's been doing this for more than 40 years, right?
28: Yeah.
1: You get to learn from Paul Juergens, but also you get to put your own path in front of you in so many ways.
28: Yeah, it's really interesting when I just think about the future. I mean, it's one, I'm really committed to maintaining like the tradition and the legacy that we have at KFGO News. But also, like, this is a business that's rapidly changing. And things are not what they were even 5 years ago, and they certainly aren't what they were 20 years ago. So it's just to kind of be in a position where I feel like I get to help navigate KFGO through that change is really cool. I'm really honored to be here. It's really special.
1: I think it's really – I mean, I'm so excited. I am so excited. And you know what's really interesting is we would have given you a full-time job at this time last year, but you're like, guys, I got to finish school.
28: Yeah.
1: And there was definitely a conversation where we're like, just tell him not to finish school. Just tell him to, like, come here and, like, start his job.
0: We need this guy.
28: Oh, it's okay. I'm happy that I'm here now, and I'm happy that I got to finish out my degree at Morehead State.
0: Absolutely.
28: It's a really great place.
1: Okay. Yeah. Do you ever see a future where you teach?
28: Oh, I don't know. I feel like everybody I talk to, like Jergy, will be like, oh, I used to teach there.
1: Yeah.
28: And like Al Ahmed and everybody.
1: Jim Shaw. So Amy maybe took just, a class from Jim
28: Shaw. Yeah, maybe there's a world where I just end up getting, I don't know, waterboarded into it. I don't know. No, I don't have that aspiration now, though.
0: Don't hold eye contact with anyone from MSUM for too long,
28: and then
0: you'll be roped into it.
28: I'm on Do Not Disturb from them for a while. I was there for 4 years. If they had something to tell me, they should have told me then.
0: I'm on Do Not Disturb.
28: A couple years.
1: Do you know what phone calls you're going to get immediately right now? Hello, illustrious alumni. Would you like to give to our foundation? Would
28: I
1: you like to help
28: them
1: secure the future of MSUM?
0: You know what's shocking is that when you leave school, you get a lot of those, but it's like they should be calling me now.
28: Yeah.
0: Why did I get them right out of school? Yeah. I didn't have any money to give them.
28: Right.
0: You know what
1: Is your phone number still the same?
0: Yeah, it is.
1: Oh, yeah. Did you hear that, MSUM?
0: I don't get it.
1: Ring, ring, ring, ring.
28: They're going to call you now.
1: Uh-huh. Actually, we're really like, we have, you know, we have a lot of MSUM grads here. And yeah. I find that to be really interesting. And I think that's also a huge feather in the cap of that program.
28: They're all over. Like, yeah. You go to any of the other stations in town and there's MSUM grads everywhere. It's crazy. And I didn't really realize the scope of how special what they have over there is until I was in it. And I'm really lucky. I wish I would have known that sooner.
1: One of the things, when I talk to like high school seniors, they tell me, oh, I got to get out of town. I don't want to go to college in town.
28: Right.
1: And I understand. I understand that need to put that space between you. But trust me, listen, a river between you and your parents can be more than enough.
28: Yeah, it's funny.
1: Right?
28: It's funny.
1: And that college experience is what you make it. If you go home every weekend, like I knew people from the Twin Cities who would come home every single weekend. Mm-hmm. Well, now you're not really getting that experience. But it says something about MSUM that so many people are going there and then finding a great future afterwards that we need to remind our kids that they don't have to leave to do something amazing. They can do something amazing right here. And in fact, that's really beneficial to the community that raised them to keep their time and talent here.
28: Right. Yeah. MSUM's doing a great job too. Like they've got programs I know for those in like the Fargo and the Moorhead schools that if you're a high achieving high school student, you can get, cheaper tuition at mm-hmm. MSUM to keep them in the area. And it's a great thing for everybody.
1: Oh, listen, these local colleges are throwing money at students. Yeah. They're like, listen, you're interested. We've got a scholarship for you. We have opportunity for you.
28: Yeah.
1: So, I mean, don't throw it away.
28: Right. For as many MSUM grads as there are out there, I mean, I know that they always need more. There's always,
1: Have you driven the KFGO vehicle in a small town parade yet?
28: No, I have not.
1: Oh, your summer's packed.
28: Perfect.
1: It's going to be so full. And it's so much fun. I love driving the KFGO parade in Barnesville. And, like, Dilworth Loco Days is one of the best parades because they shut down a part of Highway 10, which is a huge deal, right?
28: Perfect.
1: Listen, this summer, look at the driver in that vehicle. It might be Nate Cohen.
28: Maybe.
1: Like, waving at you.
0: Okay, maybe. So any other random hidden hobbies that we should know about as we wrap this up?
1: He's also a bowler.
28: I bowl. Yeah. Yeah.
1: Is that
0: really?
1: Fun?
0: Yeah.
1: He's got his own ball and everything.
0: What?
28: I have a couple.
1: What?
0: He's got a couple.
28: Yeah,
1: are they in your car or do they live?
28: They leave in the winter time or when the summer, comes around to take them out. They're only in the winter.
0: Bowling?
1: Because that's your league time?
28: Yeah, that's when I'm in leagues.
0: Yeah.
28: Yeah, exactly.
0: Oh my gosh.
28: Me and a partner of mine, Cody, we won a tournament in January, a bowling tournament.
1: Do you have a shirt, like a bowling shirt with your name stitched into it?
28: When I bowled in high school, like on a team, and we had a couple of we had jerseys that had like our names on the back. Yeah.
1: In high school, you bowled
28: on a team. Yeah. It was like you'd bowl like there was like five people and then like each person would bowl two frames.
1: Yeah. No.
28: So you'd bowl the first six.
1: We understand that works,
28: right.
1: But you're in high school and you join a bowling team.
28: Yeah.
1: Bowling teams for me were for like men like in their late 50s.
28: But we competed against like other schools and stuff. It was fun.
1: What? So this was a team, like a high school sanctioned team?
28: Yes, yeah. We went all over. We went to Minot, Bismarck. Like, yeah, you like barnstorm all the bowling alleys in town, and you go bowl against the other teams. You bowl everybody.
1: Okay, that's what we got to get Jack Michaels to call.
0: You know what you're smart about, Nate, is that you found two hobbies, sports, that you can do forever.
28: Yeah, that's the goal.
0: Do you know what I mean? Like, that was so smart. I keep telling my kids, I'm like, you need to learn how to dance and golf and do all these things that you bowl, disc golf, like all these things that you can do well into your adult, because no one's asking you to be on a football team when you're 24.
28: No, can't play baseball once you graduate.
0: You can't play. You can get on a softball team, but
28: it's not as fun. It's not the same. I play on a softball team,
0: and you're going to wreck yourself. You know what I mean?
28: Exactly.
0: Like eventually the gig's going to be up on that.
1: Are you picking up a pickleball paddle anytime soon?
28: Oh, that's not for me.
1: Oh, okay.
28: I've played once or twice.
1: Okay.
28: We would play in gym class sometimes. I was more of a badminton guy.
1: Amy wants to learn how to play Mahjong.
0: I do.
1: Maybe you could be the person who like plays Mahjong in the building with her.
28: I know nothing about Mahjong.
1: Neither does she. It'll be perfect.
28: Perfect.
0: Is this you telling me that you don't want to be the person in the building that plays Mahjong?
28: Nice.
1: I'm just saying I want to keep my relationship with Amy friendly. Amy beat me once in Mario Kart.
28: I've heard this story.
1: See? He's heard that story.
0: See what?
1: And so I don't want to risk losing once in Mahjong and having it be the thing.
28: Well, how did you let that happen?
1: Listen, man.
0: Yeah, that's such a good question.
1: It just happened. You know, those things happen. Like,
0: how did you let that happen?
1: How do you get your froth disk in a tree? It just happens, man.
28: Fair, fair.
1: It just happens.
28: Okay. I'm sorry.
1: And also, she will not play me again.
0: I won't play him again because he let his guard down.
28: Yeah.
0: I know he did. He let his guard down because he's like, it's obviously Amy. She doesn't know how to play video games.
1: She retired on top.
28: Fair enough.
0: I retired on top. Can't blame me, right?
28: Nope,
0: Nate Cohen, welcome to the team. So glad you're here.
28: Thank you, guys. Happy to be here.
27: Baby, let your hair hang down. Everybody's talking.
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12: I'm Jennifer Kuiper. Prosecutors say they plan to retry Alec Murdoch in the deaths of his wife and son after the South Carolina Supreme Court overturns his convictions. More from Loyola Law School professor Lori Levinson.
13: In this case, where it appears that the clerk of the court, Rebecca Hill, was making comments to the jurors and trying to sway their verdict, that is the type of thing that leads to a constitutional violation, a violation of the Sixth Amendment right to a fair and impartial jury, and therefore leads to a reversal of the conviction.
12: Murdoch will remain in prison. Americans are still under observation in medical facilities in connection with the cruise ship hantavirus outbreak, including 16 in Nebraska, where CBS's Ian Lee is.
14: The doctors here are very confident that they will be able to monitor this situation. Right now, they say it's up to the CDC to determine when these people can actually go home. That decision hasn't been made.
12: Another attempt to rein in President Trump's war powers falls short.
15: The Senate rejected another effort to limit President Trump's military authority in Iran.
16: By this vote, the yeas are 49, the nays are 50. Therefore, the motion is not agreed to.
15: The war powers resolution failed largely along party lines, though one Republican joined Democrats in support. It marks the seventh failed attempt to require congressional approval for further military action against Iran as tensions in the region continue. Stacey Lynn, CBS News, Washington.
12: President Trump announced plans to turn the U.S. military base in Guantanamo Bay, Cuba, into a massive detention center that was supposed to hold as many as 30,000 people facing deportation. But as CBS's Camila Montoya-Galvez reports, a CBS News review of internal government documents shows there are only six immigration detainees being held there.
17: Over the past year, since the operation started in February of 2025, fewer than 900 immigration detainees have been transferred to the military installation at Guantanamo Bay to be detained there. Nowhere near that 30,000 number that President Trump talked about.
12: President Trump is in Beijing for a high-stakes summit with his Chinese counterpart, Xi Jinping. CBS's Aaron Navarro reports.
18: Obviously, the war with Iran hangs over all of this, potentially getting China to play a role there in pressuring their ally to come to some sort of agreement with the U.S., though President Trump has oscillated between pushing China, nudging them to do more, and saying before he left for China that essentially the U.S. has it handled. He doesn't need to rely on President Xi Jinping when it comes to Iran.
12: Stocks are mixed on Wall Street. This is CBS News.
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19: Oh, come on.
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12: We're hearing from one of the Americans now in quarantine after their hantavirus cruise ship experience.
5: 30-year-old Jake Rosmarin has posted online about his new surroundings in a Nebraska quarantine unit.
34: We have a dresser and fridge, a smart TV,
2: Here's my thermometer for temperature checks during the day.
5: Russ Marin, who's a content creator and photographer from Boston, says he's ordered a new mattress pad and pillows to increase his comfort level. He says he hasn't gotten sick, but plans to spend more than 40 days in quarantine. Steve Kathan, CBS News.
12: Meta Platforms is introducing an incognito mode for WhatsApp to allow private conversations with its AI chatbot. The feature aims to address privacy concerns about sharing sensitive information. Meta says messages in this mode will be processed securely, won't be saved by default, and will disappear upon exiting. Jennifer Kuiper, CBS News.
32: 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I've been surfing here since I was a kid. 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
4: KFGO News, Fargo Moorhead, mostly sunny. It is 70. I'm Paul Juergens, near 78 for our high. The driver of a semi-tanker walked away with just scratches and a cut to his head. That after a rollover on northbound I-29 in southeastern North Dakota this morning. The State Patrol says that crash took place at mile marker 29 near the Dwight exit. It was called in around 8:15. Diesel fuel and fertilizer spilled from the semi and tank. Both lanes were blocked for nearly 3 hours during cleanup. One person suffered injuries in a North Fargo fire last night. Crews were called to a structure fire. It was at 302 40th Street North. That was around 9. Turned out the fire was actually at 402 42nd Street South. A vehicle was engulfed in flames inside the building. Firefighters put out that fire within about 5 minutes. The fire was contained to the vehicle. The person was taken to a hospital. The extent of their injuries has not been released. The cause is under investigation. Former Minnesota Governor Tim Pawlenty is heading back to the private sector as the new president and CEO of the Solar Energy Industries Association. The National Trade Organization represents the country's solar and energy storage industry and promotes renewable energy growth. Pawlenty, a Republican, will begin the role on June 15th. He served as governor from 2003 through 2011 and has previously held several national business and led several national business and financial organizations. The Vikings will travel to Mexico City this fall to take on the San Francisco 49ers.
6: The game will be a Sunday night matchup on November 22nd. It'll air on NBC. The NFL will play a total of 9 games overseas this season, including for the first time in the cities of Melbourne, Australia, Paris, France, and Rio de Janeiro, Brazil. The full league schedule comes out tomorrow night.
4: Reporter Steve Simpson. Again, there's 78 for our high this afternoon with the sunshine, Fargo Moorhead. Partly cloudy, the wind picks up out of the southeast overnight. Meteorologist Tom Szymanski is expecting a low of 55. 82 tomorrow, windy, partly sunny, some blowing dust possible with a shower chance. Windy, mostly sunny Friday, blowing dust and 78. 71, Paul Juergens, News Radio, KFGO.
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0: 2, Amy Eiler, JJ Gordon here on the Mighty 790 KFGO. Tomorrow is a plant talk day. Dave Decock will be in from 1 to 2 o'clock to take your questions. But before we get done today, coming up at the bottom of the hour after KFGO News, Bill Werner, formerly of the Minnesota News Network, but still following stories in Minnesota for us, is going to join us live here after the bottom of the hour news on KFGO.
1: One of my favorite things to discuss is places I've seen Angie Kritzberger. Not only in the studio
0: places.
1: Here, but like running into her. The last time I saw Angie, I was at a very festive holiday dinner, and she was in era-appropriate garb hosting in Hillsboro.
0: Oh, that's fun.
1: And then I got a sneak peek at like behind the scenes, and not everyone got to do that, and that was really exciting.

0: years now this summer, and it really is about connecting people and being able to have an ability of making sure that they have access to the medications that they need at an affordable price. So I've been working with Breakthrough T1D for those 10 years at our walk that's coming up, and also on the federal level of advocacy work.
1: Because what people might not know is diabetes is a very manageable disease, but it's very costly.
0: It can be controlled. We'd say it can't be controlled, but it can be managed well.
1: There you go.
0: Yeah.
1: And the out-of-pocket expenses for people are astronomical. In fact, some of the most tragic stories that you'll read across the country are about individuals who decided to ration their insulin, weren't testing their blood, were trying to maintain their life, and unfortunately, it's too difficult. And if you go deeper into it, boy, even insulin, you go, this really doesn't cost a lot to produce, but they are charging an arm and a leg, so much so that when my wife was diagnosed as a type 1 diabetic, it's right when the Minnesota folks were taking buses to Canada to buy 3 months' supplies of insulin because it was a tenth of the cost, and you could buy it over the counter. And we've come a long way even in that small amount of time, not only with the technology that we use, but with the fact that you're trying to make it affordable. Tell me about some of your successes in making it affordable.
0: On the state level, and this wasn't part of Breakthrough T1D. Breakthrough T1D is a non-political organization that works with funding for research and a cure. But a couple of us moms, actually one of our moms that started this, Danelle Johnson, she had attended a Breakthrough organization event in Washington, D.C., and you network with other people. And we saw a bill that was passed in Colorado for insulin affordability. So we took that bill in North Dakota. After 6 years of working on that, we were able to pass it for commercial plans in North Dakota. So because of that, we have roughly about 50,000 people on commercial plans that are able to access insulin for $25, as well as our basic diabetes supplies. And then on the federal side, I'm still working with Breakthrough T1D. And I was out there for Hill Day, Government Day with Breakthrough T1D. And right now there is a federal bill, I think it's Senate Bill 168, that Senator Shaheen introduced. And it is called the Insulin Act. And so I've been working with trying to get our senators to be co-sponsors on that, because we want everybody to have access to insulin. We shouldn't have to work it state to state to state to state for insulin affordability. It should be available to everybody. As you've mentioned, the rationing, we've seen it in Minnesota. There's a bill called the Alex Smith bill that was passed because of somebody losing their life, and we don't want to have that happen. We just need to have people to have access to the medications. For type 1 diabetics, insulin is like the air that we breathe. We need access to it, and we need it to be free or at a minimal cost at least. So that's what we've been working hard on. So the Insulin Act on the federal level, so anybody wants to contact their senators, let's get it passed, because it's come up a number of sessions and it's time.
1: Yeah, darn tootin' it's time, right? Yeah. Skylar, welcome to the studio. What's it like to be an ambassador?
2: I think for me personally, it's really rewarding. Like Angie said, I was diagnosed at about the same time as Nina. I was also diagnosed at 7. And it's been throughout my life, it's been a pretty big struggle. I've worked a lot towards managing my blood sugars, and especially going through puberty and trying to live a normal teenage life. Managing blood sugars on top of that is really, really difficult and tiring. And so if there's anything I can do to make it easier to relate to other people who are going through what I'm going through, or going through what I have gone through, I guess, that's very fulfilling for me, personally, I guess.
1: Skylar, do you feel like there is a stigma around diabetes?
2: There definitely is, especially when I was younger, because a lot of people just did not understand. They didn't understand why I was allowed to eat in class, or why I was allowed to have my phone in class, or why I had to do certain things. And a lot of the time when you say you're diabetic, people automatically assume you're type 2. And they automatically assume, oh, you did something to make yourself diabetic. And with type 1 diabetes, that is absolutely not the case.

0: It's an autoimmune condition. There's nothing you can do to prevent it. So there's definitely that, like, idea, that connotation, that negative connotation surrounding just saying the word diabetic. And so I, you know, a lot of people are a little bit more understanding as they get older because they start to understand what things actually are. But especially when you're like a teenager, people can be kind of not necessarily judgmental, but just like jump to conclusions.
1: Sure. I mean, there's a huge amount of ignorance, right, mm-hmm. that surrounds it. And not out of cruelty, just you don't understand it, right? And I even lump myself into that. You know, before my wife was diagnosed, I had a friend down the block who I knew had to take insulin and went to, you know, diabetes camp for a week every year. But I didn't try to understand what was going on. And now that I do understand, man alive, it is so incredibly important that people educate themselves and then also understand that we share this planet together, right? And one of the things I do like the most is every now and then when I'm walking around and I see someone who's got a constant glucose monitor, right? And I see it on their arm and I'll point it out to Jill and I'm like, hey, they're part of your special club.
2: Yeah, they're in the wild.
1: They're in the wild. Exactly. And that is an interesting thing because, you know, Angie, I'm sure you can talk to some more specific numbers, but this is not something that is rare or localized to one particular area. This is worldwide, certainly in the United States, and there's so many people who are attempting to manage diabetes and are being diagnosed all the time with diabetes. And to me, boy, oh boy, we are living in this world where the more we understand, for the same reason why if someone had a heart attack and I, you know, I wouldn't walk around going like, oh, that person had a heart attack. Well, I'm not going to learn anything about that. I'm not going to, you know, change the way I'm living my life at all. What are some of the statistics that someone might be surprised to hear?
2: Well, and we just need to access again. You know, we have AEDs in public facilities. We have Narcan for people that are overdosing. You know, just access, and we know what the signs of stroke are. But there's 1.45 million Americans that are living with type 1, and it's a disease that is 24/7. It's a constant battle for people with it. Every week there's multiple children that are being diagnosed in the Fargo-Moorhead area that are doctoring. And many of our children work with, and they're one of our breakthrough sponsors, Sanford Health. They're going to be at our walk that's coming up on Saturday. And so it's important. We feel like it's our world, and it is. There's a significant number, but it is a somewhat rarer disease. And so you do feel alone often because it can be an invisible disease, so you don't see it on people. And so connecting with people is what's really important. But they're expecting that 5 million people will be having it by 2050. So the numbers keep going up and going up and going up. And 64,000 are estimated to be diagnosed each year in the U.S. So it's a significant portion of our population. So we just want to keep advocating. We want to keep educating because we want to be there to support the people that we love and care for every day with type 1 diabetes.
1: And speaking of that support, let's talk real quick about the walk, about how people can get involved, where they need to go, all those details real quick.
2: So we have our Breakthrough T1D Walk. It's the annual event that we have, and it is a fundraiser online. You can go to Breakthrough T1D Walk Fargo. And the funds that are raised goes towards the cause. And that is Breakthrough T1D is a leading global type 1 diabetes. Everything that has had a touch point by this organization with CGM research, with insulin affordability, everything, funding, really comes from Breakthrough T1D. But we're having it on Saturday at the Rusted Rec Center. We're going to have pump vendors, insulin, some of our insulin carriers. We're going to have some of our CGM vendors there. But most importantly, we're going to have an opportunity for people to connect with each other. So the walk runs from 10 a.m. until 12 p.m. And we just want everybody to come out and support it. Go online. If you've got a few dollars, give it towards the cause. Just helps all the efforts that we're doing. And our mission is just really to improve the lives today and tomorrow until we get that cure so we can preserve life.
1: Skylar, you're a great ambassador. You're going to be there like at the front of the walk?
0: Yeah, that's the goal.
1: That's fantastic. All right. Well, thank you both so much for coming in here. And again, if people want more information, give them the website one more time, Angie.
2: Breakthrough T1D, Fargo, North Potowac.
1: Easy. We can handle that. Thank you both so much. Have a great day.
0: Thank you. Taking a quick peek at Wall Street, the S&P is up 46, the Dow is down 133, and the NASDAQ is up 382. It's mixed here on Wall Street. Rusty Halverson, how are those egg markets looking?
3: Amy, we're going to have a mixed close for the grain and oil seed sector, but positive signs for cattle futures at the Merck. Some market participants see corn and wheat rather than soybeans as the possible focus of this week's trade summit between the U.S. and China. USDA's WASDE report yesterday left South American soybean output unchanged while corn production estimates were raised. That WASDE report estimating the 2026 wheat crop at 1.56 billion bushels. That'd be the smallest since 1972. Big rally in wheat futures yesterday. That rally cooling off to some degree at midweek. July Minneapolis wheat 4.25 lower at 7.19¾. September 7.40¾, down 4. In corn, July 0.75 cents higher, 4.80¾, near unchanged. December up a penny at 5.03. Soybeans, July contract up 2.25 at 12.29. November 12.07¾, up 2¾. Live cattle, June contract, $5.10 higher at $2.52.80. Feeder cattle, August up $4.37 at $3.60.92. Lean hog futures, June, $2.45 higher at $100.87 per hundredweight. 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
17: In 1989, a U.S. soda company had the sixth largest navy in the world. PepsiCo had made a deal with the Soviet Union that saw the company receive a fleet of decommissioned aging submarines and warships, roughly 17 submarines, a frigate, a cruiser, and a destroyer, as payment for soda syrup. Because the Soviet ruble had no international value, the USSR traded ships and alcohol to maintain their Pepsi supply in the late 1980s. While giving Pepsi a title of the Navy, it's often sensationalized. The vessels were mostly outdated or inoperable, making the sixth largest Navy title an exaggeration of their actual combat power. Pepsi didn't maintain this military long. They contracted with a Norwegian company to immediately send the vessels for salvage and scrap metal. The deal with Pepsi was part of the Cola Wars, but the collapse of the Soviet Union shortly after made this one final and strange business deal one talking point of the era when it comes to U.S. companies doing business in other countries and getting paid in non-traditional ways. KFGO presents America's Minute, brought to you by R&G Subaru in Detroit Lakes.
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18: To the KFGO News Center, we go. News this hour brought to you by Dean's Bulk Service on the corner of Minnesota Highways 9 and 34. Large enough to serve you, small enough to know you.
19: Sunny at 71, I'm Paul Jurgens. Five people have been arrested on drug-related charges after three search warrants were served on Minnesota's White Earth Reservation. White Earth Tribal Police said the searches were conducted in White Earth, Nattawash, and the Roy Lake area. A large amount of drugs were seized and more arrests are expected. Reports were also sent to Indian Child Welfare Services. Agencies that were part of the investigation included the Paul Bunyan Drug Task Force, Headwaters Trails Task Force, the Becker, Clearwater, Minoman, Hubbard, Cass, and Beltrami County Sheriff's Departments, Bemidji Police, the State Patrol, FBI, and Bureau of Criminal Apprehension. Time's running out at the Capitol in St. Paul, and there's plenty of work still to do.
20: Hospital administrators in Greater Minnesota urging members of the House to pass a bill that would protect a federal program and allow it to continue. The 340B program requires pharmaceutical companies to give rebates on certain drugs, but that program is set to expire next year. Kimber Walshed is the administrator and chief executive officer at North Shore Health Hospital based in Grand Marais.
21: North Shore Health has benefited from the 340B program on average about $260,000 a year. Okay? But even with those savings, we still have operating losses of greater than $2 million. 340B is not padding profits.
20: Pharmaceutical companies have sued the state to stop the program and have spent about $1 million on an advertising blitz, alleging that administrators are using the money to pad their profits. The bill has passed the Senate, but it is stalled in the Republican-controlled House.
19: Steve Simpson reporting. 72, this is KFGO News.
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19: 72, this is KFGO News. The State Patrol says the driver of a semi-tanker walked away with scratches, but cut to his head that after a rollover on northbound I-29 in Richland County this morning. The crash took place at mile marker 29 near the Dwight exit around 8:15. Diesel fuel and fertilizer spilled from the semi and the tank. Both lanes were blocked for nearly 3 hours during cleanup. Authorities in northeastern Minnesota are investigating a deadly boat crash in Lake Vermilion. The St. Louis County Sheriff's Office responded to a boat crash where several people had been thrown into the water. That was last evening near Manbeck Island. Deputies say three people were rescued and taken to a Duluth hospital. First responders tried to save a fourth victim, but they died at the scene. No additional information has been released. A former pastor at a central Minnesota church has been sentenced for sexually abusing a child repeatedly at his Wisconsin cabin. A Douglas County Circuit Court judge and superior has sentenced 65-year-old Jeffrey Charles to life in prison without the possibility of parole. Charles once served as the pastor for Neighbors to Nations Church in Princeton, Minnesota. The abuse took place from 2005 to 2010 at Charles' cabin in Summit, Wisconsin, and began when the victim was 3 years old. In 1997, Charles was convicted of sexual abuse in Iowa. The Minnesota Department of Labor and Industry is awarding $1.5 million in youth skills training grants to 17 partnerships across the state. The money will help schools and employers expand programs that give students 16 and older hands-on career experience and paid work opportunities. The youth program focuses on high-demand fields, including advanced manufacturing, agriculture, automotive, healthcare, and information technology. School districts that will benefit include Breckenridge, Dilworth, Glendon, Felton, Fergus Falls, and Parker's Prairie. Near 78 under a sunny sky this afternoon, Fargo-Moorhead, then partly cloudy, wind increases tonight. Meteorologist Tom Szymanski is looking for our low about 55 or so. 82 tomorrow, wind picks up, partly sunny, blowing dust to shower chance. Mostly sunny and windy on Friday, again, a possibility of some blowing dust, 78. For the weekend, 74 Saturday, partly sunny, mostly cloudy. It looks like a good rain chance on Sunday, a chance of showers and thunder showers, 70. 72, Paul Jurgens, News Radio, KFGO.
0: CBS News Brief. Alec Murdoch's convictions in the deaths of his wife and son are overturned by the South Carolina Supreme Court, and a new trial is ordered. But CBS News legal contributor Jessica Levinson points out,
1: he is facing and has been convicted of financial crimes. 12 counts. He's facing 40 years for someone of his age. That is tantamount to a life sentence.
0: On Capitol Hill,
2: by this vote, the yeas are 49, the nays are 50. Therefore, the motion is not agreed to.
0: The Senate fails to pass a resolution aimed at limiting President Trump's military actions in Iran. It's the seventh attempt to limit his Iran war powers. President Trump is in China for a summit with President Xi Jinping. Trade deals are a top priority on the agenda. Trump also says the two will discuss energy in Taiwan. CBS's Anna Korin is in Beijing.
23: President Trump and President Xi both hoping that this will be a productive summit and win-win for both sides.
0: CBS News Brief, I'm Jennifer Kuiper.
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0: It Takes Two, Amy Eiler, J.J. Gordon. Don't forget, you can get that KFGO golf pass if you want to go to see Stephen Tobolowsky, an evening with Stephen Tobolowsky. Well, you can text the word TOBO, T-O-B-O, to 35270, and we'll get you hooked up with the link for those tickets as well. Guy's sharing stories from his storied career out there in Hollywood.
1: Stories from a storied career.
0: From a storyteller.
1: I like that. All the stories. Speaking of telling stories, Bill Werner's on hold. Formerly of the Minnesota News Network, now he's just his own network, the Bill Werner Network. And we call him up to get stories from Minnesota still, because we're never going to let him retire completely. Hi, Bill. Welcome back.
2: Hey, it's good. It's good to be back, Amy and JJ.
1: Well, we saw the meat raffle, Bill, and we're like, can we call Bill to talk about it? Not that you want, I mean, I'm sure you want to have your own life.
2: Well, no, it's, you know, when I go into the supermarket and I see what meat costs, right? I mean,
1: yeah,
2: you can kind of understand the impetus for this bill, you know, which raises the ceiling on meat raffle prizes from the current $70 up to $200. I mean, for $70, what at current prices you might be able to get, what, half of a steak or something?
1: Yeah, you're not getting as much with that.
2: Yeah, so that's why they want to do it, to make it more enticing. And then, of course, corresponding with that, it would be to allow up to a $5 meat raffle ticket. So, well, now they're they're $1 now. So they're talking about maybe two and possibly as much as five. And everybody is, I don't want to say everybody, but that has really broad support. However, it's the legislative however, since we're only a few days from the end of the session. The Republican sponsor of the bill says in the House, Jim Nash, he's a Republican from Waconia, the suburban Twin Cities, he says the DFL is holding it up in negotiations because they want a ban on online sweepstakes. So you can kind of see how linkages get get established here as people try to do some negotiations as the clock ticks down on legislative sessions. And this whole issue as well of predictive betting, that is coming into operation here in the negotiations too, because the Senate just actually earlier in the week here passed a bill banning sweepstakes casinos and also the prediction markets. That'd be like, as an example, like Poly Market, where you can bet on sports events, on weather, on war, and all of these kinds of things. The Senate bill would ban that. The other side says, well, if you're going to do that, the Trump administration is going to sue the state of Minnesota just like it did in a number of other states. So you can see what's happening here. Are we going to get a meat raffle bill? Well, we'll have to see.
1: Yeah, I mean, you're right. It becomes a bigger discussion. It becomes bigger than meat raffles, right? It becomes this overarching negotiation about gaming bills in general.
2: Correct. That's absolutely correct. And the whole thing is that what it all comes back down to is sports betting. And there have been bills in advance of the legislature that haven't ended up in law. And you have a real dynamic there between certain interests as far as wanting online sports betting and the Native American casinos, who have a lot of lobbying power at the state capitol. So it all kind of comes back to that, and folks, some opponents are saying, well, if you allow predictive betting and online sweepstakes, it's the camel's nose under the tent. And next thing you know, the whole camel is going to be there, and we'll have online sports betting, and the opponents don't want to have any steps even toward that.
1: So, okay, so as it exists now, school me up on this, because all I know about sports betting is that it's a problem, and people would argue that, right? I understand. I'm saying it's an epidemic amongst young-ish or old-ish men, from what I can tell. It is an epidemic.
2: Case, right?
1: It appears to be the case. But as of now, in Minnesota, online sports betting remains illegal at
2: That's
1: this
2: correct.
1: Point, right?
2: That's correct. That's
1: okay.
2: Correct.
1: And the Trump administration is saying that if they don't legalize it, they're going to go after them.
2: Well, it's specifically the predictive market aspect of it.
1: Oh, okay.
2: Okay. So in other words, it's say like Polymarket. Those are the ones that have generated lawsuits. Now the whole sports betting, the broader issue of that, I don't think there's.
1: Okay.
2: There's been indication that there's really any of that kind of threat on federal action on that.
1: Okay, I got
2: if
1: it.
2: If you didn't do it, that you might be subjected to some sort of a federal action. But it's all very complicated.
1: It is.
2: And very, very entwined, and particularly once you get into the sports area, and just by bringing the meat raffle and linking that, it looks like it's linked to some of these other things, then... I suppose if it gets really locked up, somebody might try in the closing hours of the legislative session to say, hey, come on, we need a meat raffle and so on and so forth. And folks might say, oh, well, that we've lost that leverage, or we're not, the leverage is going to be moot, so we better just do that, or we're going to look really stupid and not, by not even being able to pass a meat raffle bill that everybody agrees on.
1: Right.
2: This is kind of, these are some blue sky possibilities, but I'm throwing out. But I've seen stuff like that happen before. So.
0: Okay, yeah. So in Bill, excuse my ignorance on this, but if they're not able to pass a meat raffle bill, that doesn't mean meat raffles disappear. It
2: no.
0: just means we're not able to amend them to what would be more convenient in a 2026 atmosphere.
2: Correct. In other words, the meat raffle prize amounts would stay at $70 rather than going up to $200 as proposed. Meat raffle tickets would be $1 rather than $2 or $5 or something of that sort. And of course, the proponents of this of meat raffles say, you know, for $70, right? You can't really give too much in the current market, given what food prices are. So. We'll see what happens.
1: The other bill that everyone seems to be talking about is that there are, of course, a lot of bills going around about ICE operations. I don't know if any of them have any legs, Bill.
2: Well, yeah, you know, and the Senate passed a bill just earlier in the week here that is a very contentious bill, prompted, of course, by the ICE surge last January and February in the throughout Minnesota, but primarily concentrated in the Twin Cities. The bill that the Senate passed and sent over to the House and is asking them to approve would prohibit federal agents or would prohibit them from wearing masks or from concealing their faces. It would allow state officials to investigate uses of force by federal agents and also instruct schools and hospitals and daycare centers. You can't allow immigration agents on the premises unless they can produce a signed judicial warrant. And that was one of the big things that was a big area of controversy, of course, during the ICE search. Now, this goes over to the Minnesota House of Representatives, which is tied Republican and Democrat. Each of them has 67. Prospects for that are not real good, obviously, because if the rule is if there's a tie, you die. In other words, a bill that is voted on, and if it's a tie vote, it does not advance. So, you know, presumably if you had all 67 Democrats, and I haven't, you know, done the vote counting, but let's say you had all 67 Democrats vote for this bill in the Minnesota House and all 67 Republicans voted against it, it doesn't get out of there. And I think, and most analysts think that bill is not going to get to the governor's desk as adamantly as Democrats, certainly Central City Democrats, are advocating for it. And it's the politics of it, obviously, because of the Trump administration's stance on this whole thing.
0: Wow. To me, it's isn't it amazing that the state of Minnesota is having to tackle this right now?
2: Well, it's, you know, well, of course, with what happened in January and February, I mean, it was not an exaggeration that the eyes of the world were on Minnesota and what was happening here. What the opponents, the protesters, move the needle. I think that, you know, whether you agree with what they did or what they didn't do, or whether you agree with it or disagree with it, it changed the political dynamic. It forced a change of tactic, at very least, maybe strategy, on the part of the Trump administration. So, but the question is, is it just a change of tactic, and is it just temporary, and therefore the advocates of this law say, to restrict ICE agents, say, hey, that it's still necessary. So this one, I think we're going to see, this is one of the ones I think that in the closing days of the legislative session, and we have 4 days, right? Today's Wednesday, Thursday, Friday, all the days will run together. Thursday, Friday, Saturday, and Sunday at midnight is their deadline to finish. They can't pass any bills on Monday. They can be in session, but they can't pass any bills. So essentially the deadline is midnight on Sunday night, and I bet this is one of them that is going to there's going to be yelling and screaming about this one, I think, in the Minnesota House for sure. I would almost I wouldn't go over to Polly Market and bet on it, but you know, I think there's a pretty high probability there's going to be a fairly contentious debate on this at some point.
1: Yeah, so even if you haven't paid attention, you'll probably start hearing about it now as into the final hours of all of this. Hey, Bill Werner, thanks so much for keeping your eyes and ears to the ground and following up with us and keeping us informed with what's going on in Minnesota. We always appreciate your partnership. Thanks for being here.
2: Yeah, good to be with you. You guys take care. Okay.
1: You too. Thanks, Bill. Bye.

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0: It Takes Two, Amy Eiler, J.J. Gordon, Aft Live with Tyler Axness coming up next. Mm-hmm. What's coming up on your show?
1: Well, I'd encourage, first off, you two to take Afternoons Live on your KFGO mobile device and go out and find a golf course. Go find a patio. It is beautiful outside.
0: See you
1: so
0: later.
1: Deal? Okay, you guys get on and add your scram.
0: So I played golf for the first time last night.
1: Oh, how'd that go?
0: Didn't even take a practice swing, just walked up.
1: Oh, I love it.
0: Hit that ball, and it was... my girlfriend who I was golfing with looked at me and goes, "That's literally the best drive you've had on this hole ever." And I was like, "Yep, and that's it. It's all downhill from here."
1: We
0: drive up to it and we like, you know, you go to look for your ball and you're like, "Okay, it's got to be around here." So, no, it's further than we thought it was, right? It feels so good. And then reality sits in.
1: You get crashing down on you. Mm-hmm.
0: You get on hole two, I can't get off the tee box. I can't get that second shot. It was just a mess. I was like, "Well, that was my one good shot of the year, and now it's all downhill." Yeah. Because you'd think if you would have watched me on hole one, you're like, "Oh, she golfs." And then if you would have watched me on hole two, you'd been like, "Is this your first time? Is this your first time out at the course?" Like, just chopping it, can't even get it off the tee box in the second
1: hole.
0: And
1: then the anger and rage sets in, and there's no recovery.
0: There's no recovery. Nope. Nope.
2: I recently signed up for a golf tournament that I'm going to play in, a mini golf tournament.
1: Oh, okay.
0: And,
1: bury me a little bit there.
0: I am going to go out golfing with you.
2: I found out that it's intended for children, but there's no verbiage that says that a 42-year-old cannot play. So these kids better bring their A game. Because as we know, when I won that hot dog eating contest against children,
0: you were not
2: come to play.
0: You did not actually sign up for one, did you?
2: Heck yes, I did.
0: Where is it at?
2: I'm not going to tell you. I don't want you coming in and ruining my ability.
1: Can you give us a geography? Because then we can look up dates.
2: Sure. It is in the greater Minnesota area.
0: Oh, no.
2: That's right. Okay. I'm traveling for this, everybody.
1: I'm going to go with Detroit Lakes.
2: You think it's that one on Highway 10?
1: Yeah, Black Diamond. Yeah. Forest
2: Black
1: Hills.
2: Black Diamond?
1: They just changed the name. I have a show out there once a year, buddy.
2: I know.
1: Black Diamond at Forest Hills.
2: I like that. Good for you. Good for
0: you.
2: Nope. That's not the one. They're really good about making sure that adults don't get involved in the mini golf for
1: kids.
2: They're
1: checking IDs.
2: They are. Mm-hmm. Uh-huh. And listen, if I have to show up wearing a Blink 182 shirt? I don't know. What are the kids
0: wearing?
1: You need
0: anymore.
1: Like a K-pop shirt or...
2: Oh, yeah, K-pop Demon Hunter shirt. Eating some hot Cheetos.
0: What's the line that my son used this morning? His drippy, like he needed... I swear it happens so much earlier now. My third grade boy acts like a middle schooler girl when he's getting ready. He's like, "I don't have the shirt to match this. What am I supposed to wear? Is that still in the wash?" I was like, "We're learning how to do laundry right now because you can do it yourself. Like, what's happening?" So he can hook you up with some like drippy baseball season.
2: Okay.
0: Gear that'll really make you look cool.
1: A grown man pretending to like sports as a kid. This should be a movie.
0: Okay, Afternoons Live. Tyler, did we talk about what's coming up?
1: Data centers. We got candidates for the PSC coming on as well.
0: Okay, there you go. That's coming up next here on KFGO.
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11: I'm Jennifer Kuiper. After several alleged fraud schemes, the Trump administration announces a nationwide six-month freeze on new Medicare enrollments by hospice and home health agencies. The Centers for Medicare and Medicaid Services says the moratorium will help prevent fraud and protect vulnerable patients. Vice President J.D. Vance says of the financial advantage,
12: you can prolong the Medicare and Medicaid trust funds well into the future, so it does have a significant budgetary impact. Whether that's hundreds of billions of dollars or maybe even more, we're not going to know until we do the work, but we're going to do the work.
11: The Senate confirms Kevin Warsh as Fed chair in a win for President Trump, who has repeatedly clashed with outgoing Fed chief Jerome Powell. Just days after the start of a second term, President Trump announced plans to turn the U.S. military base in Guantanamo Bay, Cuba, into a massive detention center that was supposed to hold as many as 30,000 people facing deportation. But CBS's Camila Montoya-Galvez reports,
13: what the internal government documents that we obtain show is that this week, there are only six immigration detainees being held at Guantanamo Bay. Just six individuals from Haiti are currently being detained there pending deportation.
11: Florida's alligator Alcatraz will shut down. CBS News Miami's Jim DeFiti.
14: The vendors are being told that the last detainee, and there are about 1,400 or so still held at alligator Alcatraz, and it'll take a few weeks to get them out, but sometime in June, they're expecting that the last detainee will leave the facility.
11: Eric Fleming, the drug counselor who delivered Friends star Matthew Perry ketamine that killed him, has been sentenced to 2 years in prison. He pleaded guilty to distribution of ketamine, resulting in death. Artificial intelligence cheating has led to a historic change at one of the nation's most prestigious schools. CBS's Jim Crisula reports.
15: It's a reversal of an 1893 policy. Faculty at Princeton University have voted to require proctoring in all in-person exams because of artificial intelligence. For more than a century, Princeton prided itself on an honor code so revered that proctoring during exams was banned. Students' pledge not to cheat was enough.
11: President Trump is in China for a summit with President Xi Jinping. CBS's Anna Corrin is there.
16: President Xi, he is wanting a reduction on tariffs. He is wanting export restrictions on advanced semiconductors to be lifted, as well as sanctions on Chinese entities. This is certainly on his wish list, as is Taiwan.
11: China wants to reassert full control over Taiwan. Stocks are mixed on Wall Street. This is CBS News.
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11: There will be an addition to a high-profile remembrance this fall. CBS's Deborah Rodriguez in New York.
19: Next September, the 9/11 Memorial and Museum in New York City will add a new moment of silence to honor people who died from the health effects of the terror attack. For the past 24 years, there have been six, marking the times when each World Trade Center tower was hit, when they fell, as well as times corresponding with the Pentagon attack and the crash of United Flight 93 in Pennsylvania. Since 9/11, thousands of first responders, rescue, recovery, relief workers, and people who lived in Lower Manhattan have died from illnesses related to the attack. Deborah Rodriguez, CBS News, New York.
11: A disease outbreak significantly reduced wolf numbers in Wyoming and Yellowstone National Park last year. Biologists report the lowest wolf population in 20 years, with canine distemper as the likely cause. Jennifer Kuiper, CBS News.
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24: KFGO News, Fargo-Moorhead in mostly sunny skies, 73 degrees. Afternoon's live just ahead with Tyler Axis. I'm Paul Jurgens. The driver of a semi-tanker walked away with just scratches and a cut to his head after a rollover on northbound I-29 in Richland County, North Dakota this morning. The State Patrol says the crash took place at mile marker 29 near the Dwight exit. It was around 8:15. Diesel fuel and fertilizer spilled from the semi and tank. Both lanes were blocked for about 3 hours during cleanup. A vehicle fire last night in North Fargo sent one person to the hospital with a burn injury. Firefighters were called to a structure fire. It was in the 300 block of 40th Street North around 9. It turned out the fire was actually at 402 42nd Street North. A vehicle was on fire inside the building. Firefighters put out the blaze within about 5 minutes and contained the fire to the vehicle. The extent of the person's injuries has not been released. New research led by the University of Minnesota shows teenagers are sleeping less than ever. Dr. Rachel Widdom says it's a major concern. She says experts recommend 8 to 10 hours of sleep a night for healthy development.
25: Teens today are less likely to get even 7 hours of sleep a night. We had known for quite some time that most adolescents fall short on sleep on school nights. In the last 10 years, it's just really fallen off a cliff.
24: Widdom says the lack of sleep could have long-term effects on health, learning, and emotional well-being. Former Minnesota Governor Tim Pawlenty is heading back to the private sector as the new president and CEO of the Solar Energy Industries Association. The National Trade Organization, based in Washington, represents the country's solar and energy storage industry and promotes renewable energy growth. Pawlenty, a Republican, will begin the role on June 15th. He served as governor from 2003 through 2011 and has previously led several national business and financial organizations. For 70s for a high this afternoon, with sunshine, Fargo-Moorhead, partly cloudy, wind picks up out of the southeast tonight, 55. A windy, partly sunny day tomorrow, possible showers in 82. Blowing dust possible both tomorrow and Friday. Windy, mostly sunny on Friday, high of 78. Sunny and 72. 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

0: And just like that, your KFGO time is 2:09. Beautiful Wednesday afternoon, at least where we are. And I hope it is wherever you got us locked in on 790 AM, 94.1 or 104.7 FM, KFGL. I'm Tyler Axons, your host, Eric Johnson, producing. And well, After News Live is going to be with you until 5 o'clock. We got a very busy show today. We are continuing getting you introduced to some of these Fargo City Commission candidates. Jeremy Schaefer is going to be joining us just a little bit later on in this hour. Also, Chris Olson, he's running for the Public Service Commission, challenging, the appointee for a two-year term, and we're going to learn why. And as we've been doing over the course of the last several months now, talking about these AI data centers, Aaron Burse is with the North Dakota Association of Counties. He's going to be joining us because I want to know what they are doing to help these counties get prepared for when they come knocking on the door, and they will be, and they are coming with non-disclosure agreements, and, they're getting what they want, and I know not everybody's happy about that. The Adventure RV Test Club is open all day today at 35270. It's provided by Adventure RV, as I just said, and the Matz Automotive Service Center studio line at 237-5948. I want to pick up something from last night. Did you watch the Timberwolves? I did. Did you listen to the announcing? Now, I'm not trying to be one of those petty Minnesota fans saying, oh, the announcers were rooting for. But there was an individual, there was a storyline that I didn't like, at least how I heard it. You got Wembanyama. Got it. Give me a second. Wembanyama. There, I got it a second time almost. Getting treated as though he is a hero rising from the ashes. In his triumphant return to game five. And the thing is, the reason he didn't finish game four is because he violently threw an elbow at Naz Reid. Why were they acting as, welcome back, Wemby?
1: Can you believe his heroics in the first quarter?
0: I know. It just didn't sit well with me. Partially because, what he did. I know I got ejected from that game, but there should have been a fine. It was not an accident. If you watch that slow replay, you can see the eyes go over his left shoulder. See who's there. See the distance. Calculate how high that elbow needs to be to make contact with Naz Reid's jaw and neck.
1: It also wasn't landed in the course of play.
0: No.
1: Right? Like, there are all levels of sports, every sport, where there's hard fouls, hard hits, you know, even illegal things, but they happen during the course of a play. This was stoppage, and he thought, here's a good opportunity to hit somebody that's been making me mad.
0: Ah, right. And then he gets ejected. He just shouldn't have had the heaping up. I get it. The kid's talented. He's good. Might have been a factor in why they, in fact, lost the last game. And well, last night, different story here. But come on.
1: It was a little over the top with the television.
0: I don't want to be grouped in with some of these fans, because I can tell you when NDSU, when the football team isn't being broadcast by the local homers, and it's like, pick ESPN Plus. Oftentimes, I will hear from Bison fans, well, it's like those announcers are rooting against us. No, they're not. And so I'm not trying to categorize myself there. I'm just calling it as I heard it last night. 35270 is how you can respond to that. Also, I want to give a shout out to a dude so just randomly standing earlier today on the corner of 45th and 13th. I was over in West Fargo taking care of some business. Guy with a sign that just said, honk if you are not in the Epstein files. Just randomly. In Fargo, North Dakota. I did note that there wasn't as many honks as there probably should have been. But tipping my cap to that dude. Couple of other things that I want to dive into. Yesterday, we took a walk through a timeline of the Interior Secretary, which of course is Doug Burgum, former governor of North Dakota, how he met with Harold Hamm of Continental Resources in April of last year, went back and had some of his aides in the Interior Department change some of the permitting and leasing for public lands to be able to go and drill for oil, for coal, do some logging. And

0: was. There was a variety of things that were discussed, from solar energy to oil exploration to gas prices that you're paying at the pump. And that exchange about how much gas prices have increased and the response from the congressman at the end fits into what you and I have been talking about over the course of the last several days here. So I want you to take a listen to Doug Burgum in this exchange at his congressional hearing earlier today.
1: Mr. Secretary, while you're funneling billions into these vanity projects, gas is up by an average of $1.40 a gallon from last year. In March, President Trump posted this message. He said, "The United States is the largest oil producer in the world by far, so when oil prices go up, we make a lot of money." Who's the we?
2: Well, it could be states, the federal government, the American people. When we collect royalty rates on oil production on federal lands, and so if prices are higher, then there's more revenue coming into the system.
1: So this is good for American families that they're paying $1.40 more a gallon for gas?
2: Not saying that, but I'm thrilled that they're paying. That they're paying about a buck less than they were during the Biden administration. I mean, that's exciting, and these prices are going to drop quickly again because now we actually have supply. Prices are determined
1: based on
2: supply.
1: Again, there's a real disconnect here. Americans are not celebrating this spike in gas prices that you seem to think is just great, and your only answer is to hearken back to the depths of the pandemic.
2: It wasn't the depth of the pandemic. It was just a year ago, and it was a series. Energy subtraction.
1: Americans are paying $1.40 more a gallon, and there's no end in sight to this energy crisis created by the war in Iran. They're the ones who can't afford to keep the lights on and put food on the table. But the we that's making a lot more money are let's be honest about it. It's the big oil billionaires.
0: Big oil making more money. And you know that the profit lines have been there. I mean, I know that BP and Shell, which are certainly the European ones, they're making a lot of money, billions of dollars in this first quarter. When Doug Burgum was talking about, well, perhaps it's states, that timeline I just walked you through, North Dakota isn't making as much because of what Doug Burgum's doing as Secretary of the Interior. Tell me I'm wrong. 35270. That's the Adventure RV Tesla. We'll come back to your thoughts. I got people talking about Applied Digital, and I'll address that when we come back here on Afternoons Live.
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0: That's text. I've got to clean it up. I haven't seen that slang used since the late 90s, early 2000s, I will say. Yeah, I see you looking for it on that one side of the room over there. Tyler, why do you have such emotion?
1: Affinity.
0: There you go. Thank you. For Applied Digital. You can all fill in your own minds out there what the actual
1: language
0: is. You're
1: very excited for Applied Digital.
0: Why am I super excited
1: standing at attention
0: for Applied Digital? It is a great thing for North Dakota. Last year I bought stock in it. I think you should too. Thanks for the financial advice. Look, it's not Applied Digital. There's other data centers that are coming here. I know down in the Ashley area, there's a data center that's being proposed that it is not Applied Digital. From what I've gathered, actually, Applied Digital might be one of the more better companies that at least is throwing money at the problems that they are, in fact, creating when it comes to construction, when it comes to having to build out some of the infrastructure. I'm willing to bet you don't live in Ellendale, though. I'm willing to bet you're probably not a resident of Center North Dakota that's watching their county now all of a sudden lift a moratorium dramatically overnight because there is this mad dash to get this done. I'm willing to bet you're not the neighbor that's up at Harwood that had this sprung on them by a press release either. I'm not opposed on face value to these things coming here and developing and adding tax base to these communities, but I think that this rush in the way of which they're going about it, kind of in this back room away from the public who's going to be their neighbors, is the wrong approach. That's why to have this Wild West, okay, well, we're going to be here because we bought this land and I need you, like, today to go and rezone it. It's the process they're going about. I hope that Applied Digital lives up to the promises of these communities that they've been making at those town halls. Now, we had Nick Phillips on from Applied Digital saying, hey, look, we're being open, on these town halls. And he's not wrong, but the issue I take is those town halls happen after the fact of when that ink is dry on all the agreements. So any concerns that might be legitimate, look, it's already done. And in Center North Dakota, or in that Oliver Mercer County, as somebody is telling me, yesterday, about 33 miles away from Mandan, to have the state's attorney in that area kind of orchestrate in the way that's been relayed to me that we'll have this meeting, but we're going to move it to an area and we're going to make sure that the fire code's enforced. And guess what? We can only fit up to 18 people in here, trying to, on face value, limit the type of participation that community, I think, has a right to have access to. I honestly take a little bit more issue with the going along with the local officials than I do about some of these companies. But I also think that the state, or we'll find out a little bit later on with the North Dakota Association of Counties, can at least be helping them prepare for when they do come. Because they are. I mean, they're already here. They're going to continue to come. I've heard estimates of how many are even already being discussed with the expectation that number is going to increase. As long as these counties or townships or whatever it might be that is going to have to make these decisions has the resources available to make sure it's done right. What's wrong with that? What is extreme about making sure that some of these local counties and local townships have what they need to make sure, okay, yep, we'd love to have you. Let's partner. We're excited because we know that there's going to be some job opportunities. We know that the tax base that's going to come along with this, according to the spreadsheet here, is going to do a lot for this community. I mean, being in Harwood, I know that there was talks of, well, would you like this? How about a golf course? Some of those sorts of things. Okay, that sounds good and well. And now only time is going to tell if the promise is actually going to be fulfilled. Tyler, we played an audio clip if you're just joining us of Doug Burgum at a congressional hearing. Tyler Burgum sounds pathetic. What a joke. He's an embarrassment. The reason why that one stood out to me maybe is because I'm focused in on his close relationship with with Harold Hammond Continental Resources is knowing that they are actively changing on a federal agency the way of which someone like his good friend who gave him $250,000 to run for the president, how they're getting what they can in a rapid fashion. And to downplay, as Doug Burgum clearly was, how much more you're paying at the gas pump, as though, okay, be grateful that it's not Biden as president. Do you really care who the president is when you're paying what you are at the gas pump? Aside from seeing stickers, which I've seen some of those pop up of the I did it just like we did underneath Joe Biden. Because when prices get high, people that are out there trying to find a way to make things work are going to look at who's in charge and likely vote accordingly. Now, you couple what Doug Burgum was trying to deflect with today with what you heard yesterday on this very show from the president who was getting ready to fly to China, whom he's there with a bunch of CEOs and his kids, not take into account your financial situation at all with this ongoing war with Iran. And I didn't pose that exact thing to Julie Fedorchuk, our congresswoman, when she was on yesterday, but we talked an awful lot about affordability, in particular the gas tax, that there's floating of a federal holiday saying, yeah, for an extended period of time, we'll make sure that you don't have to pay those 18 cents. That's going to go towards roads and bridges. So for some, it's top of mind. They know that they've got to do something, even if it is a Band-Aid, which I don't know if that's the right Band-Aid to be utilizing, because again, in a place like North Dakota, that gas tax that you pay in, for every dollar you send to North Dakota, the federally, you get $2 back. I mean, we're reaping huge benefits by being in North Dakota from just taking more and more from the federal government than what other states get. So even if you have it just temporary, $2 billion a month is what goes into that fund, and I'm not confident that there's an urgency in this Congress in particular to make sure that they make that budget full again to offset what's not going to be coming in because of that gas tax. So Doug Burgum's wrong in this, and I think that congressman who was Representative Huffman was right to point out when you're hearing we are making more money, you aren't. Inflation is outpacing what you're making more in wages. And a lot of that is driven by those energy prices, which, of course, is exactly what was the topic of conversation there. KFGO News at the bottom of the hour. When we come back, we got guests lined up. Jeremy Schaefer is a candidate for the Fargo City Commission. There was a debate last night. 6 of the 8 candidates did attend. Jeremy Schaefer was one of them. Scott Brecky, who was on the show on Monday, was as well. Some of those other candidates are lined up between now and June 9th because, of course, that's Election Day. And you feel that in this area, you need to know exactly who's on the ballot, why they're running, and you can decide whether or not they've earned your vote. So Jeremy Schaefer is going to join us, and a little bit later on, Chris Olson. He's a candidate for the Public Service Commission in North Dakota. We'll ask him why he's running as well. I'm Tyler Axness. You got it locked into KFGO Fargo.
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11: Sunny Fargo Moorhead 72. I'm Paul Juergens. Governor Tim Walz is expected to sign a bill that has passed the legislature and would impose tougher criminal penalties for people who impersonate police following attacks on Minnesota lawmakers last summer. Former House Speaker Melissa Hortman was assassinated, along with her husband Mark. State Senator John Hoffman and his wife were also shot and severely injured. Hoffman proposed the bill. He was shot 9 times in the attack. Vance Belter, who's charged in the case, wore a mask and drove a SUV that had emergency lights. The bill would make impersonating a police officer a felony. It is now a misdemeanor. With just days remaining in the legislative session in St. Paul, lawmakers are still divided over several major budget and policy bills. Hamline University professor David Schultz.
12: What's making this an unusual session is the degree to which it's deadlocked, you know, where we have narrow majority in the Senate and a tie in the House, and some of the big items, such as the bonding bill and some of the public safety issues, including guns, are incredibly partisan issues.
11: Lawmakers have until Monday to finish up their work. 72. This is KFGO News.
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11: 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This is KFGO News. 5 people have been arrested on drug-related charges after 3 search warrants were served on Minnesota's White Earth Reservation. White Earth Tribal Police say the searches were conducted in White Earth, Nativash, and the Roy Lake area. A large amount of drugs were seized and more arrests are expected. Reports were also sent to Indian Child Welfare Services. Agencies that were part of the investigation included the Paul Bunyan Drug Task Force, Headwaters Trails Task Force, the Becker Clearwater, Manoman, Hubbard, Cass, and Beltrami County Sheriff's Departments, Bemidji Police, the State Patrol, FBI, and Bureau of Criminal Apprehension. Authorities in central Minnesota say a 19-year-old man died yesterday after a paddle boat capsized on Little Emily Lake in Crow Wing County. Dispatchers received a 911 call from the man who reported he and 2 women were in the water before that call was disconnected. When first responders arrived, 2 women, ages 20 and 22, were near shore. One was treated for cold exposure. Rescue crew members and dive team members searched the lake and recovered the man from about 20 feet of water. The sheriff says the group were college students visiting the area. Several nearby residents also assisted in the rescue. After serving the region for 43 years, Great Plains Food Bank is expanding its operations with a new distribution center. The center has been a few years in the making as the needs of the community have continued to grow. Last year, the food bank served more than 167,000 people across 54 counties. The current facility has faced significant challenges, including the need for off-site storage and major repairs. The new building will provide a 57% increase in space. A distribution center in Fargo is expected to open in the fall of 2027. The Vikings will travel to Mexico City this fall to take on the San Francisco 49ers.
14: The game will be a Sunday night matchup on November 22nd. It'll air on NBC. The NFL will play a total of 9 games overseas this season, including for the first time in the cities of Melbourne, Australia, Paris, France, and Rio de Janeiro, Brazil. The full league schedule comes out tomorrow night.
11: Reporter Steve Simpson. Our high about 78 this afternoon under a sunny sky. Fargo Moorhead 55 overnight. Becoming partly cloudy. Wind picks up out of the southeast 15 to 35. And windy tomorrow, partly sunny, possible showers and 82. Windy, blowing dust, possible Friday, 78. 73 and sunny. 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
15: CBS News Brief. Amid a fraud probe, Medicare pauses new enrollments for hospice providers. Vice President J.D. Vance also saying,
16: the federal government is deferring $1.3 billion in Medicaid reimbursements from the state of California. And the simple reason is because the state of California has not taken fraud very seriously.
15: The Senate confirms Kevin Warsh as Fed chair. The Guantanamo Bay detention facility is mostly empty despite President Trump's promise to hold 30,000 migrants. CBS's Camilo Montoya Galvez.
17: According to the document, government staff, that is employees at the Department of Defense and ICE assigned to this mission to hold detainees, outnumber detainees 100-1.
15: The murder convictions for Alec Murdaugh, who was found guilty of killing his wife and son, have been overturned by the South Carolina Supreme Court. CBS's Jim Krasula.
18: The justices ruled the clerk of court involved in the case influenced the jury to find Murdaugh guilty.
15: CBS News Brief. I'm Jennifer Kuiper.
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20: I have two pieces of good news for you if you're about to spray a herbicide in wheat and are considering adding a fungicide. 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For example, while the standard rate of Nexicor you'd want to use at flagleaf is 7 ounces, a 3.5-ounce rate is labeled when spraying at herbicide timing. This puts the cost of Nexicor, a 3-mode-of-action product, under $6 an acre. 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Either way, you've got great options for not much money. Since wheat varieties don't have good natural disease tolerance, and since canopy is so thick even early on, odds are high that a fungicide added to your herbicide application will pay. I'm Darren Hefty.
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0: June 9th, fast approaching, and of course, that's your local elections, some of the primary elections as well. We've been hearing ads throughout the last several weeks here on Afternoons Live, but we're trying to get as many of these Fargo City Commission candidates in studio to allow them a chance to introduce themselves to you, and we'll give you the pitch why they're running. Today, Jeremy Schaefer, one of the candidates for the Fargo City Commission, was at a forum last night and is on Afternoons Live today. Jeremy, welcome. How you been?
1: I appreciate that. Doing really good, yeah.
0: Good. The first question I typically ask is why? Why did you want to run for the Fargo City Commission?
1: So I had actually, I live in District 41, so I had actually tried to make a run for that for local representative. I didn't make the nomination for that, so I either had school board or city commission come up, and I kind of like the high profile of doing city commission, and some people know me as the guy that ran the window tint petition. So as I was doing that, a lot of people just brought up concerns and things that they thought of, not even regarding window tint. So I thought, well, if people are willing to talk to me about these types of things, I'm already kind of doing something controversial. Let's go ahead and go to the next level and do it at the citywide level.
0: So when you've been out visiting, you said people are, look, I'm concerned about this or that. What are some examples of what people have been concerned about here in the area?
1: Property tax is probably the biggest one. Next one down from that would be, the budget for the city and then homelessness. But yeah, property tax and special assessments being the biggest ones.
0: Okay. I noted last night and some of the other work I've been following along, you talk about special assessments, mm-hmm. and that's a dirty word for a lot of people. I understand that. My always question is, okay, so if you do away, because my understanding you want to eliminate special assessments, right?
1: Correct. That is the goal.
0: So how do you fund the infrastructure improvements if we do away with special assessments?
1: So specials come from, any work that ends up being done, within a city area. More specifically, this is being done a lot in the newer developments that are being done. So the specials are there because there's no infrastructure that's already there. So someone needs to pay for it. So that gets included, after you buy your home. To get rid of that, you're going to have, I call it a proportional growth plan for the city. So you might need to incorporate a cap on how much new development is getting put in, because then that'll, not have to make the homeowner have to pay for those specials. And then there could actually be money available within the budget to cover any of that new development, or you have the developer pay for it within specs of the city paying attention to how they do it.
0: I've floated that one before, and it wasn't in Fargo. It was in a community that's becoming rapidly close to being part of West Fargo. Mm-hmm. Those developers are not big fans of me, still are not to this day. But the new development, I can understand that, especially because, like you say, if you're going to be building this out, you're developing this, you should have part of the stake in this as well. Mm. My concern is in some of these older neighborhoods, right, you need a new water line or whatever, that I know you talked about having a proportion and some of that. I worry about that not being enough to actually cover up some of the, I don't want to say downtown, but some of those old legendary neighborhoods.
1: Right. So I guess the way I would see it then too is, again, if you had that cap for the amount of growth that you had for there, and then if the city had to take on some of that, so be it. But then we kind of call it the infill of what's already currently there as far as infrastructure goes. If there needs to be some maintenance or repairs that are done on it, depending on what that cost is, you can evaluate that and figure out whether if the city can cover it, or if, who's ever in that neighborhood, tell them, hey, this is what it is. We can cover it. You cover it. Maybe a split. Kind of a conversation to be had instead of just telling people, hey, this is how it's going to be. People don't like that.
0: Well, and having been a recipient of some of those special assessments when I lived in Fargo, of a road that was nowhere close to me, there was some questions as to why and how wide open. I know they have maps and they've done some of that. You mentioned the budget and homelessness as well. Let's take a crack at the budget. I know that the mayor, Tim Mahoney, put out a breakdown, a pie chart of where some of the budget and the debt is right now. How do you address it?
1: So the largest one that's in there, again, we're on special assessments. That was the largest portion that was in there with that. And in his description, if you took that out, then it only had the debt be closer to $800 million. You don't want to say that the special assessments isn't debt. It's still debt. So again, as I said, if you eliminated that, what that takes away then is, for anyone who doesn't know how it works, when you have new infrastructure, you buy a house. You get billed for having that new infrastructure that's there. It's not actually incorporated into the whole cost of the house. Now, if it was, that would be a completely different story. So it would take some time to get rid of it, but, that's kind of going to be the biggest one, I think, to kind of take it from there. And then the other thing with it, too, not even looking at the debt standpoint, but just as a budget as a whole, right now it's $140 million. 75% of that, so $110 million, is set just aside for salaries and benefits, insurance for the employees. Fargo has about 1,200 employees, so it only leaves about $30 million of cash flow left to do whatever the city needs to do. So That would be the next thing to look at is there any redundancies in jobs or what have you?
0: Our guest right now is Jeremy Schaefer. He's a candidate for the Fargo City Commission. Last thing that you mentioned was the homelessness, which I think there's been consensus that there's an issue when it comes to how many people are homeless or battling with addiction, behavioral health, whatever it might be. What do we do to address it? Because, I know that the city, for example, I think it was Milwaukee. I don't remember exactly what tone. We're going to study what they did. We're going to collect this, and here we're going to implement it. I don't know if that thing's collecting dust or what the case is here, but you're on the Fargo City Commission. What do you do to address this homelessness issue?
1: So the consensus I'm hearing from people is, one, they don't want the engagement center downtown. Cool. We can go ahead and take care of that. Two, the other side is people, even though it's a 6% or, some variance of that of what the city actually contributes to helping out the homelessness, I think people just don't want to see actual tax dollars going towards, any help with the homeless. So we've all said there's plenty of nonprofits in the area. I know they already help out as well. But what I see as far as a vision would be is to, kind of allow a few of them to kind of take the forefront of it, handle the bulk of it, have the city kind of in the background to make sure, hey, things are going well, because it's still our city. You don't want to just give it up to anyone and then take care of it from there.
0: When it comes to the other issues going on, because there's like 8 candidates for 2 seats.
1: Yep.
0: You're relatively new. I mean, you were going out getting signatures for the window tint, which, of course, got you some attention here and got you all visiting with people. How do you break through? You've got 8, or I guess including you, 7 other individuals.
1: Yep.
0: How do you connect with voters of Fargo?
1: So my number one thing is on the top of my card is to have citizen engagement. So anyone who goes to the city meetings, there's not a lot of people that are there. What I would see is that people would be so involved and want to be so interested in what's happening that the room would be just packed out. There wouldn't be any seats available. You'd have to stand outside the chambers to, just watch on the TV to see what's happening. So what I'm aiming for is 18 to 35 is my voter group that I'm going for. People who are closer to 35 or older, they already know who they're voting for. They're already going to go vote anyway. But it's that young population. We always talk about, that there's high school graduations, college graduations coming. We talk about they're always the future and, you want to pour into them. Part of that is helping them get involved within their local politics. So what I've been doing is going where the young people are. I go downtown Friday, Saturday night. I host free karaoke. Anyone that sings, I give them one of my campaign cards. I record it too. So then there's a QR code on there. Goes right to my page. Tell them, hey, check that out. Like, comment, share, and come vote.
0: People want to learn more about you, Jeremy. Do you have a website, Facebook page?
1: Facebook page.
0: Okay.
1: Jeremy Schaefer for Fargo City Commissioner.
0: Very good. Jeremy, is there anything else you want to get on before I let you go?
1: That sounds like, no, that's great.
0: All right. Well, there you got it, folks. And we'll put that link at the KFGO podcast page as well when Eric does have that up. Let's get you a weather update from Two Tall Tom Schmancy. We'll come back, clean up this text club at 35270. After News Live is rolling on right here on KFGO.
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3: Good afternoon. I'm KFGO Chief Meteorologist Tom Schimanski. Sunny the rest of the day. We'll end up within a couple of degrees of 78. Southwest wind 4 to 16, so the wind for once will not be a problem, but it will return tonight. Becoming windy, becoming partly cloudy, 55 double nickels. Southeast winds picking up to 15 to 35. Tomorrow, partly sunny and windy, some blowing dust and a chance for showers. 82 south to southwest winds at 22 to 44. And gusty, mostly sunny, windy again Friday, a strong west wind, some blowing dust, high 78. We'll talk more about that and look into and through the weekend next hour.
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0: feeling the 90s country today? Is that?
1: Well, I'm gonna help one of our colleagues and Audible's contestants on her morning show tomorrow. So I'm trying to get myself in the mood.
0: Oh. Are you playing 90s country over there anymore?
1: I don't know. It's the country station. Sometimes.
0: I'll ask her on Thursday, which is tomorrow, and we're playing Audibles. I didn't know if it was just this modern era bro country, which is not as good, just my personal opinion.
1: There are some very talented artists in popular country right now, and there's a lot of noise to get through.
0: Uh-huh. So give me that old 90s tracks. That's where I live.
1: So I was feeling in a country mood, you know, chatting with Mandy, trying to help somebody out in the building. And they're looking forward. Who's been given so generous with giving us her time every week?
0: Generous giving us to come in and play our stupid game. I just think it's funny to me. I don't know. Because it's things people are fighting over. It's like, oh, you're being very generous. I can't wait to give her grief tomorrow. Audible is brought to you by Dodd's Car. We should play that every Thursday at 4 o'clock. When it comes to this Fargo City Commission race, right? We got 8 candidates. There's 2 spots. I know people have asked, well, hey, if Michelle Turnberg does get elected mayor, what happens to that spot? And I have got like 3 different answers of what follows that. Now, I'm not saying that that's going to be the case, but it is, I think, a valid question because it's not out of the realm of being possible. But you have got opportunities for these candidates to go and get asked questions and do it on panels, do it at forums, do it at debates. And I know that last night there was one of those opportunities that was down at the Fargo City Commission Hall where you had this forum going on, and 6 of the 8 candidates decided to show up. Jeremy Schaefer was one of them. Aaron Hill, who is a Fargo Park Board member, whom you've heard on the show a number of times, in his capacity as a park board member, and after he made his announcement, you've got Anna Johnson, who's been in this race before. Chad Peterson, who is a former Cass County commissioner, who during that capacity we've had a chance to visit with. We're going to meet next week Derek Arneson as well, whom I think this might be his first time running. We'll find out next week. And Scott Brecky, whom you just got introduced to here on Monday. Now, 2 people did not show up. Fargo School Board member Nikki Gullickson did not. She let it be known, at least according to the forum, that she had some out-of-state family commitments. Okay, conflicts do happen. I understand that. But this is at least the second forum that's happened and where Tony Gehrig has not shown up. And I know it was reported, look, he's got a job in Hawaii, which I'll let you be the judge of whether or not you want somebody who's basically working in Hawaii to be representing the city if he's not really here all the time. I know he's made commitments. Hey, look, I'll come on back. Is it that, or is it just, hey, look, I've been there before. I've got name recognition. I've got a following, at least online, that he doesn't feel the necessity to show up and get asked these questions, and instead waiting until after it's wrapped up, waiting until after it's been reported on, and then just basically trolling on places like Facebook? I mean, Tony is going to be on this show, I guarantee you this, before that election, because we've allowed and have had him on ample opportunities. And I'll ask him why he keeps skipping out on these debates. I think voters are owed that opportunity to see everybody in that same room and be asked some of those questions. And I appreciate that places like the Fargo Moorhead, West Fargo, Dilworth Chamber of Commerce allows for that. But, I mean, come on, show up. That's the first thing you got to do is just show up, or at least provide the reason why you're not there. And if it's because your employment in Hawaii is pulling you away, then at least people have an understanding of how much time you are committed to being away from this area while you're still trying to run for the Fargo City Commission. 237-5948 is the Matt's Automotive Service Center studio line. You can also text into the Adventure RV Text Club at 35270. Finances, when it comes to these campaigns as well, I know that there's been people talking about Governor Armstrong donating to a variety of candidates, I think like 20 of them in these primary elections. West Fargo's one of them, District 13, in which he is backing the incumbents, which is Judy Lee, Austin Schauer, and Jim Jonas. You've been hearing those ads and the other candidates right here on Afternoons Live. The thing that you won't be able to really figure out is who's funding some of the other candidates that are challenging these incumbents. And it's all, I think, done with intent to keep that hidden from you about how much is being raised by these dark money groups from somebody who was a former elected lawmaker out in Bismarck of Brandon Pritchard. Now, somebody whom I don't think had a friend in the Capitol, somebody who is challenging a lot to make it be completely fine that he is knowingly lying about these candidates, going to go negative on some of these incumbents and do so in a way that's going to be probably distasteful for a lot of voters out there. But the funding, as I see it, because I know that Doug Burgum did the same thing, and I know that other governors have, and actually other federal officials have as well. You know, they raise a lot of money and they'll be able to dole it out to some of the candidates that they view as kind of leaning into where they are. At least it's all documented and it's done in a way that you can actually, you know, look at some receipts. I mean, for example, I know it was reported earlier about the Fargo mayoral race in which Josh Boshe is dominating the fundraising campaign contributions. But it's also noted that Michelle Turnberg coming in second, a distant second, that it was reported that $25,000 of what she has raised has come from Kevin Cramer, who, of course, decided to actually endorse in a nonpartisan race. I had asked you when that announcement came out whether or not that actually aids or hurts her campaign when it comes to a general voting base in Fargo, because I can guarantee the base that is there, which there is one, I mean, certainly, that they're going to be locked in, and there are going to be people voting for Kevin Cramer. I just don't think that's the majority of Fargo voters. One thing I will say that she's right on, though, and you heard that during the KFGO debate that was just here the other week. If you missed it, it's at KFGO.com. You can find the election coverage podcast page. It's all going to come down to turnout. And in these June elections, you don't typically have anything to brag about when it comes to voter turnout. So if you got a strong base that's motivated to show up, $25,000 from Kevin Cramer, and that base could go a long way. But when I see that Josh Boshe has raised a lot more, almost $130,000, going to buy a lot of ads, get a lot of name recognition, and I know that he does have a ground game because he's proven it up in the downtown and North Fargo areas. CBS National News at the top of the hour. We'll check in with Paul Juergens in that KFGO News Center. We're keeping the candidates coming. Chris Olson is a candidate for the Public Service Commission that is going for the two-year term. It's convoluted. I can explain it to you when we come back. But I want to learn why and what the priorities are. When we've talked about energy, power lines, pipelines, all those functions that we've been investing in, Public Service Commission has a lot of weight and a lot of authority over that. So we'll ask him his priorities when we come back here on Afternoons Live.

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6: I'm Jennifer Kuiper. Vice President J.D. Vance has announced an anti-fraud task force to crack down on Medicare and Medicaid across the country. CBS's Linda Kenyon has the latest.
7: The vice president says the anti-fraud efforts are not about politics.
8: Red state or blue state, we're going to go after it. We have to.
7: Vance says it's about dollars and cents, while also zeroing in on California, Hawaii, New York, and Minnesota.
8: We're trying to save the Medicaid program from dysfunctional state bureaucrats.
7: And not just Medicaid, says Vance, but Medicare programs too. Vance says the anti-fraud task force efforts will include freezing some Medicare enrollments and warning states to investigate Medicaid fraud or risk losing funding. Linda Kenyon, CBS News, Washington.
6: Another attempt to rein in President Trump's war powers in Iran falls short. The Senate has narrowly rejected the resolution, which South Carolina Republican Senator Lindsey Graham calls unconstitutional.
9: If you don't like what the commander-in-chief's doing as a member of Congress, cut off funding to the military operation. Anything else makes 535 commander-in-chiefs. The whole concept of the War Powers Act is dangerous, absurd, and will lead to just chaos.
6: Also in the U.S. Senate today,
10: the ayes are 54, the nays are 45. The nomination is confirmed.
6: Kevin Warsh is the central bank's new chief, replacing Jerome Powell. The 56-year-old New York native left his first term on the board prematurely in 2011 over policy differences. A woman who was on the cruise ship at the center of the Hunter virus outbreak is critically ill in her native France. 11 others confirmed cases have been reported and 3 passengers died. There is a concern in the international cruise industry that this rare virus strain being in the news could be a problem for more standard cruise ship bookings. CBS News travel editor Peter Greenberg.
11: There is growing concern in the travel community as well as among passengers. However, that hasn't translated yet into a drop in bookings because right now the information that we have and that we've been covering is that the virus for the most part has been isolated to that one ship. They're monitoring it carefully.
6: A drug counselor tied to the ketamine overdose death of actor Matthew Perry learns his fate.
12: Eric Fleming has been sentenced to 2 years in federal prison. Prosecutors say the licensed drug addiction counselor is the one who supplied the ketamine that led to Perry's 2023 death. After the sentencing, Fleming told reporters he owns what he did and deserves the consequences.
13: I'm regretfully sorry.
12: He's one of 5 people convicted in the case, including the so-called ketamine queen, who's already serving a 15-year sentence. Stacy Lynn, CBS News.
6: Stocks close mixed on Wall Street. This is CBS News.
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6: Some bad news for tomato lovers.
17: If you haven't noticed, the price of tomatoes is way up, surging nearly 40% in April from a year earlier. You can blame a combination of bad weather, high tariffs, and increasing transportation costs. It's estimated more than 70% of fresh tomatoes consumed in the U.S. come from Mexico, where unseasonably wet weather and disease have resulted in below normal yields. Freezes in key growing areas of Florida early this year also affected the tomato crop. Jim Krasula, CBS News.
6: The State Department says the Trump administration is confirmed for confirmed World Cup ticket holders, that is suspending a requirement that foreign visitors from certain countries pay up to as much as $15,000 in bonds. Now, the bond move is a rare easing of immigration requirements under the administration. World Cup team players, coaches, and some staff already were exempt from the bond requirement, but that did not apply to ordinary fans until today. CBS News.
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1: KFGO News, Fargo-Moorhead, sunny and 74. I'm Paul Juergens. Governor Tim Walz is expected to sign a bill that has passed the legislature and would impose tougher criminal penalties for people who impersonate police officers following the political attacks on Minnesota lawmakers last summer. Former House Speaker Melissa Hortman was assassinated, along with her husband Mark. State Senator John Hoffman and his wife were also shot and severely injured. Hoffman proposed the bill. He was shot 9 times in the attack. Vance Belter, who's charged in the case, wore a mask and drove an SUV that had emergency lights. The bill would make impersonating a police officer a felony. It's now a misdemeanor. A former pastor at a central Minnesota church has been sentenced for sexually abusing a child repeatedly at his Wisconsin cabin. A Douglas County Circuit Court judge in Superior has sentenced 65-year-old Jeffrey Charles to life in prison without the possibility of parole. Charles once served as the pastor for Neighbors to Nations Church in Princeton, Minnesota. The abuse took place from 2005 to 2010 at Charles' cabin in Summit, Wisconsin, and began when the victim was 3 years old. After two deadly water incidents and other rescues this week, the Minnesota DNR is reminding those on the water to be safe. The DNR's Lisa Dugan.
22: Keeping safety top of mind, you put so much planning into your day going out on the water from, you know, where you're going, who you're going with, the snacks you're going to bring. Safety should definitely be included in that plan.
1: A boat crashed, threw several people into the water on Lake Vermilion, and a capsized paddle boat killed a 19-year-old man in Crow Wing County.
22: The two most common are trips and falls overboard and overloading boats. But the number one factor is that, you know, victims typically do not have their life jackets on.
1: Dugan also warns that the water is dangerously cold this time of year.
0: Minnesota Congresswoman Ilhan Omar is backing Lieutenant Governor Peggy Flanigan in the race for the U.S. Senate seat to be vacated by Senator Tina Smith. She announced her endorsement, calling Flanigan a strong leader willing to stand up to President Trump and fight for working families. The endorsement comes just weeks before the Democratic State Convention. Congresswoman Angie Craig is also seeking the Democratic U.S. Senate nomination. Former Minnesota Governor Tim Pawlenty is heading back to the private sector as the new president and CEO of the Solar Energy Industries Association. It's based in Washington. The National Trade Organization represents the country's solar and energy storage industry and promotes renewable energy growth. Pawlenty, a Republican, will begin the role on June 15th. He served as governor from 2003 through 2011 and has previously led several national business and financial organizations. Upper 70s are forecast high for meteorologist Tom Szymanski this afternoon. We'll stay sunny. Some clouds come in tonight. Wind picks up out of the southeast, mid-50s. A windy, partly sunny day tomorrow with a shower chance, a blowing dust a possibility in some areas, 82. Friday, windy, mostly sunny, blowing dust and 78. Sunny and 74. 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

0: Today's one of those days that would be fantastic to be out swinging clubs, as I was encouraging Amy and JJ to go do. If you have not yet, though, the KFGO Golf Pass is back. 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It's going to get you into a number of area golf courses. Should I rattle them off like I used to in the ad? Bjornson Park Municipal Golf Course. That's in Valley City.
1: Okay, that's a super fun one. I've golfed that one time. Had a blast.
0: See, now I'm going to go through this. So Black Diamond at Forest Hills that I was referring to, I have golfed out. That is a fantastic course. They've got the black sand now.
1: Yeah.
0: I haven't played since they made that transition because last year when I was out there, downpour all day when I was broadcasting, so I didn't get around it.
1: My biggest worry with that is I spend a decent amount of time outside of the fairway. And on a hot day, those black sands.
0: I imagine they get a little toasty.
1: And I know I'm going to find at least a few of them while I'm out there.
0: There ain't no doubt about it. Crossroads. You can meet me at the Crossroads Golf Club in Carrington.
1: Little Bone Thugs?
0: Yeah, a little Bone Thugs. Anytime we can slip into Bone Thugs and Harmony.
1: Are you a music while you golf type guy?
0: Like it, it doesn't bother me, yeah. I mean, especially if we're doing a four-person scramble, it's a necessity.
1: Yeah, if it's a drinking tournament, you're definitely playing
0: the tunes. Is there a four-person golf scramble that's not?
1: Maybe for a church or something? Yeah.
0: I can tell you when we play in the Schwetty, that's a party.
1: Well, you got to stay hydrated.
0: And they make sure you are at the party the party tents that they've got out there.
1: It's dangerous out there. You don't want to dehydrate.
0: Stay hydrated. Dakota Winds, that's at Dakota Magic Casino. Hankinson, Hardwood Hills Golf Course in Alexandria. Haven't played that one yet. Heart of the Valley Golf Course in Ada.
1: I've heard really good things. I've never played that one, but I have heard that that is a super fun small. There's an area in that kind of like northern Minnesota side valley. They love their small town golf courses, and they take such good care of them.
0: That's the thing, man.
1: And that makes such a difference. Even on the little 9-hole courses, if your community cares about it, they are awesome.
0: That's, we have back in my home area in Leeds, we have a 9-hole course that I think has been rejuvenated over the last few years. There's always been men's night or ladies' night, but they're bringing back the steak nights because we used to, look, here's the coals. You go cook your own steak, and they're bringing that back.
1: Did you get to pick the steak
0: out, too? Yes, everything. That's the way it ought to be. Uh-huh. Now, they have not updated past the sand greens.
1: But see, that's a fun novelty.
0: Like, have you golfed sand greens?
1: Yeah. I'm terrible at it, but that doesn't mean it's not fun.
0: That's my excuse of why I'm terrible at putting on regular greens. Because I
1: draw drawing a line from your ball to the hole.
0: And then it's just like, you know what, whatever. Just get on the green. That's good enough. Next one. And the next golf course is Hillcrest Golf Course in Jamestown. Play that one?
1: No.
0: Because here's the thing. I'm rattling these off because I have played like three of these, and these are all part of the KFGO Golf Pass. Just text GOLF to 35270. Hole-in-One Bar and Grill, Foreman Golf Course. That one I have played. Beautiful course.
1: Awesome. Great clubhouse, too.
0: Yes. Newer, because we did a show from down there not all that long ago, a couple years. Lakeview Golf Course in Milner. Lida Greens Golf Course in Pelican Rapids. Lisbon Bissell Golf Course. You can imagine that's in Lisbon. Maple River Golf Club. Been there many, many times.
1: Golfed that one a time or two.
0: Yeah, that's a good one. Mackville Country Club. It's Mackville, North Dakota. Oaks Golf Club in Oaks, North Dakota. And this one I'm going to struggle with. It's in Edgley. Splicken. Splycan.
1: Let me pull up my sheet here.
0: Okay. It's in Edgley, and I apologize to that beautiful club and that golf course that's in Edgley. You're reading it right now. How would you say it?
1: I'd say Splicken.
0: Splicken. Splicken, I'm going to go with. The Tijuana, which I've been saying wrong because I thought it was like Tijuana. Country Club in Walker, Minnesota. Been there. Willow Creek Municipal Golf Course. That is in Barnesville. So, I'm telling you.

0: I've not improved at all. That's why it's like either get this golf pass or I got to do something to say, look, I've made this investment. It's going to force me to go do it. And this is the deal for you. So what are you waiting for?
1: And I recommend going to these courses for one day. You could do multiple courses in a day, right? There's a few that are close enough that you could do two or three of them. But give each of these towns a day of your time. You are not going to be disappointed. There's not a bad town on that list. Honestly, Jamestown's the biggest town there. And there's a bunch of fun stuff to do in Jamestown.
0: There is. Make a day of it. You and a friend, you and a loved one, it don't matter as long as you go on out there and swing some clubs on the KFGO Golf Pass. In the meantime, the adventure of your text line, I'm going to go there at 35270. Tyler, Kramer gave Turnberg his endorsement and a check for $25,000. I feel like I'm missing something. Look, Fargo's been that elusive diamond for people like Kevin Kramer or Ben Koppelman or just people that, you know, typically are on that right side of the aisle when it comes to being mayor. And when you've got an open seat, as you do right now, this is that opportunity because it doesn't come around often. I mean, you went, you know, from Walliker to Mahoney and now Mahoney's termed out. So Fargo is, you know, the largest metro area, obviously, in the state. And they want to be able to get the rain on it. And that's why you had the Republican legislature rip away from Fargo voters how they elect their mayor and their commissioners. Fargo City residents voted overwhelmingly to have approval voting. It was Ben Koppelman, a far-right Republican in West Fargo, that was fearful, terrified, that because the way of which that vote was going to be conducted, that Republicans in these nonpartisan races would never win again. And I would like to introduce Ben Koppelman to Michelle Turnberg or Dave Pepcorn, whom are both running for mayor right now, who both won their commission seats by approval voting. So why they were so scared of that as though that this is going to be a thing that just all of a sudden grows and all of a sudden people see that Fargo's enjoying it. So maybe West Fargo will do this or Devil's Lake or Bismarck. So they decided to pass a state law to prohibit it. But their focal point has been to try to be in that leader position in the city of Fargo. And Kevin Kramer has hitched his wagon onto Michelle Turnberg, whom I said, her and Dave Pepcorn are running the exact same race. I have found one area of separation between those two, and that's about whether or not to extend the sales tax that goes towards infrastructure. And in that separation, Michelle Turnberg's right. Dave Pepcorn's wrong. It should be extended to fund what is necessary in this growing metro area of Fargo. But other than that, it's identical. Hell, during the KFGO debate, depending on who went first, you just heard a repeat of it from the person that went second about how the city of Fargo is acting like a bank to some of these developers, right? I mean, I think both candidates said it. But when it comes to the out-and-out campaign, Michelle Turnberg is just better at it. Now, Dave Pepcorn's got a base. I mean, clearly he's been on the Fargo City Commission and even deputy mayor for, what, like 16 years? So that's where it comes down to whoever is going to get that turnout. Now, having $25,000 from Kevin Kramer, I'm going to go a ways to buy some ads, buy some yard signs. And quite frankly, I've seen a number of those out for a variety of the candidates. But why he is so engaged in her campaign, I don't have an answer for you. I noted that John Hoven was asked about his endorsement. He said, look, I'm not going to get involved there. And I don't think Kelly Armstrong has. And of course, he's governor. He's going to have to work with whoever. In fact, all of them will. But Kevin Kramer, I think he does take positions, whether it's on issues or on candidates. And that does get people a strong emotion about Kevin Kramer. And I think in Fargo, it's not an endearing emotion that is brought up in a lot of voters here when they are listening to what he has to say. So I don't know if that endorsement or if this $25,000 check is going to help or hurt. Only time will tell, and time's ticking to June 9th. 35270, got your comments coming in. I appreciate you joining the conversation here on Afternoons Live. I'll come back, share your thoughts when we come back here on Afternoons Live.

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1: You can't tell me that this isn't just an all-time 90s song. Shenandoah is such an underrated 90s country band.
0: See, I've heard this song. I didn't know Shenandoah was the artist. And if you didn't know, you do. Here
1: Church
0: on
1: Cumberland Road is probably their biggest song. But they've got a lot of really solid 90s country hits.
0: Very good. You don't have, yeah, I have nothing to add to that. Cool. Great for them. Add it to your Spotify playlist.
1: If I was close enough to you, that would have been a hair tussle, and I would have right crossed right to the bottom of your head.
0: But I'm on this side of the room. You can't reach me over here. Some other people would have thrown a pen at me, and I'm glad you're not like those other people, whom we consider friends and colleagues here at KFGO. Bottom of the hour news at 3:30. Paul Jurgens will get you the latest information. And we're going to talk data centers. And the reason being, obviously, well, it's been a hot topic for a lot of people for quite some time now. And it seems there was a lull. I think winter kind of, all right, there's not a whole lot going on. And what sparked some of it into the conversation of the general public again is when you've got, you know, people talking about when spring you get that thaw. And, of course, many of you in agriculture, you farmers out there trying to get equipment out, and you know, understand the road restrictions, what's going to be beating them up. And, well, down in Ellendale, there was some pretty beat up roads because this construction is going full steam ahead. Same thing, you know, in Harwood right now. And there are other meetings that are going on in these counties, in these townships. And I think where we're at is people just want to have access to the conversation, to be heard, and to make sure that they're actually having those concerns addressed before it's already just decided. And guess what? You're going to have to live with it. In North Dakota's legislature, there was an attempt this last legislative session to get some teeth into some state oversight. That was rejected. It was turned into a study. So they're going to spend the next, well, a couple months perhaps, figuring out what, if anything, the state can do. It doesn't need to be just up to the state, though. There's this balance between having the state and, you know, what they're going to mandate and that local control, which is something that I think you and I have established that we favor local control. But when you've got these big multi-billion dollar outfits coming and basically saying, well, we need this and it needs to be quick because we want to get that dirt moved, you know, like next week, these rush decisions are really angering people. And as a local elected official, I think some of them are saying, look, if we don't say yes, we know they will be going somewhere in the area. And if they're going to be bringing that tax base, why not us? I think all I'm really looking for is if there's anybody that's trying to have a template, try to have resources so these officials can go and actually have some direction and not feel that pressure from these multi-billion dollar companies coming and saying, this is what we're going to do, and you better go along to get along. And I view one of those areas could be the North Dakota Association of Counties. I mean, these counties are a part of this association. Aaron Burse is the director of it. He's going to join us after the KFGO News and explain to me what, if anything, they're doing or what he's hearing from these counties. Is there the level of concern from these elected officials, as there are from some of their constituents who regularly call into the show or send me emails about what's going on in that area? So we'll ask them, and if you got questions, send those in now to 35270, and we'll ask Aaron Burst when we come back here on Afternoons Live. Remember.

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6: KFGO News, sunny Fargo-Moorhead at 3:30 at 74. I'm Paul Jergens. The Minnesota Senate this afternoon gave final approval to legislation that would impose tougher criminal penalties for people who impersonate police officers. It comes after the assassination killings of former House Speaker Melissa Hortman and her husband and the wounding of Senator John Hoffman and his wife. Hoffman wrote the bill. Senator Jeff Howe, who had a real police officer stop at his home last June, spoke in favor of the legislation.
7: He came inside my house, and then he told me what had happened. And what little hair I have on my head stood straight up.
6: Impersonating an officer would become a felony. Governor Walz is expected to sign the bill. The case against the man charged in the shootings, Vance Belter, is still moving through the court system. 74, this is KFGO News.
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6: 74, this is KFGO News. One person suffered injuries in a North Fargo fire last night. Crews were called to a structure fire that was around 9 at 402 42nd Street North. The fire department says a vehicle was engulfed in flames inside the building. They put out the fire within about 5 minutes. The fire was contained to the vehicle. The person was taken to a hospital. The extent of their injuries has not been released. The driver of a semi-tanker walked away with scratches and a cut to his head this morning after a rollover on northbound I-29 in Richland County, North Dakota, this morning. The crash happened at mile marker 29 near the Dwight exit around 8:15. The State Patrol says diesel fuel and fertilizer spilled from the semi and tank. Both lanes were blocked for nearly 3 hours during cleanup. Authorities in northeastern Minnesota are investigating a deadly boat crash on Lake Vermilion. The St. Louis County Sheriff's Office responded to a boat crash where several people had been thrown into the water last evening near Mandbeck Island. Deputies say three people were rescued and taken to a Duluth hospital. First responders tried to save a fourth victim, but they died at the scene. Minneapolis Mayor Jacob Frey is signing a new gun control ordinance into law.
9: All 13 Minneapolis City Council members voted in favor of the measure last week. It includes a ban on assault-style weapons, large-capacity magazines, ghost guns, and a restriction on firearms in certain areas. St. Paul passed a similar ordinance last year, and it's being challenged in court by the Minnesota Gun Owners Caucus, who contend that simply passing the ordinance is unlawful. The city maintains that the language used in the measure will withstand any court challenges.
6: Reporter Mark Frey in Minneapolis. The Minnesota Department of Labor and Industry is awarding $1.5 million in youth skills training grants to 17 partnerships across the state. The money will help schools and employers expand programs that give students 16 and older hands-on career experience and paid work opportunities. The youth program focuses on high-demand fields, including advanced manufacturing, agriculture, automotive, healthcare, and information technology. School districts that will benefit include Breckenridge, Dilworth, Glendon, Felton, Fergus Falls, and Parker's Prairie. Near 78 under a sunny sky this afternoon. Our expected high becoming partly cloudy. Wind picks up out of the southeast overnight, 55. 82 tomorrow's expected high, partly sunny, windy. That may produce some blowing dust tomorrow and Friday. 78 on Friday for the high, mostly sunny. 74 Saturday, partly sunny. And 70 Sunday, mostly cloudy, with a good chance of showers and thundershowers. Sunny in 74. 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
12: CBS News Brief. Just in Utah, Corey Richens, who wrote a children's book on grief after her husband's death, gets a life sentence for his murder. Richens was found guilty of poisoning her husband, Eric, with fentanyl in March 2022. Her father-in-law, Gene Richens.
13: It's a loss that changes you forever. Eric was taken from us way too soon. And his loss has left a permanent hole in our family that will never be filled.
12: The Trump administration is pausing new Medicare enrollments by hospice and home health agencies to, Vice President J.D. Vance says, target fraud.
14: You can prolong the Medicare and Medicaid trust funds well into the future, so it does have a significant budgetary impact.
12: The seventh try to limit President Trump's Iran war powers fails in the Senate. South Carolina Republican Senator Lindsey Graham.
15: You can't have Congress running wars. If you want to stop war, stop the funding.
12: CBS News Brief, I'm Jennifer Kuiper.
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0: get to our guest in just a moment, but we had a call off air and now a text in that there's reports of a ditch fire west of the Davenport exit off of I-29. So,
1: yeah, and then we had a call off air that was talking about the Highway 75 up by Purley, in that area, Georgetown Purley, in that area. We know we're in a red flag.
0: Yeah, we are. Thankfully, today we don't have the 30-mile-an-hour gusty winds that we did yesterday. That'll come back tomorrow when we have like 44-mile-an-hour. But thanks for sending those in. And if we get any more information, we'll be sure to get it out to the After News Live audience. In the meantime, a topic that we've been discussing throughout the last several months are data centers or AI centers, depending on where you are and what county you're in or what township. And they're coming fast, and there's been a lot of, I think, heated conversations about it. There's been a lot of finger-pointing. And I think there's questions of, okay, how do we simmer this down and get everybody potentially on the same page? When we talk about some of these counties, we've heard from Dickey County, we've heard from Oliver County, we've heard from Cass County, just to name a few. And those are just a few of the many that have had these proposals brought to them. The North Dakota Association of Counties is very active when it comes to a variety of things that impact those counties. The director of the association is Aaron Burst, and he joins us right now. Aaron, welcome back to After News Live. How you been?
2: Hey, excellent, Tyler. How are you?
0: Doing well. Getting through another, Wednesday afternoon here. Beautiful out where we are. I hope it is wherever you are
2: It is gorgeous, but hold on to your hats because tomorrow is going to be ugly.
0: It is. That wind, we get a little break right now, and she's going to be back, and it's North Dakota, and that's one of the things I just do not like one bit about it. But I've lived here my whole life and have no intentions of turning my back on her now. Aaron, when it comes to these data centers, I imagine you guys at the association have been getting calls from all over the state.
2: Yeah, you bet, Tyler. This is kind of the hottest topic going right now. Not just in North Dakota, but as you know and your viewers know, nationwide, worldwide, for that matter.
0: Mm-hmm. When it comes to the process, because, you know, I mean, I'm a Harwood resident now. And, so I've gone through this where I was actually sitting in this very studio when the press release comes out that Applied Digital is going to do a $3 billion building next to Harwood. Oh, okay, that's a way to find out. And, of course, I've visited with Nick Phillips. He's been on the show a number of times, but I get that, I don't like data centers. That's not the case at all. I do have concern with how this process is rolling out, where all of a sudden the tensions rise, people feel like they're getting left out of the conversation. Counties, you know, are swept up in this. They're getting angry constituents, and I know some people have resigned. Is the association working on anything to try to say, okay, this is what we would like, or this is how it should be conducted as far as getting this process going in an appropriate way?
2: Right. Yeah, so along with the League of Cities and the Zoning Planning Association, a number of other entities, we have been trying to put together some model ordinances that you can implement in your counties or townships and then tailor them to your particular project. So we're trying to put some of that model stuff out, and I think we've had fairly successful feedback on that. But, yeah, these, as you know, these are pretty controversial, and people are passionate about it, and that's a good thing that people are paying attention to what's going on in their communities. But, we hope that we can keep the discussions professional and the name-calling to a bare minimum.
0: Well, I can tell you some of that spills over into this show. I mean, I've got people from all over in these counties messaging me almost every day about, how the meetings are being conducted, about, you know, this plot of land, or it's all over. And there's so many different topics that get brought up. And I know the top level ones are electrical rates and water, those sorts of things. The thing that I think gets the most heated is, you know, these non-disclosure agreements that are being signed. I know that these companies have come on and told me, well, look, it's proprietary, it's federal, you know, we don't want people having insider information. I don't know if you're hearing any of the commissioners of these counties raise that issue about how uncomfortable, or I guess maybe they are just perfectly comfortable with those non-disclosure agreements.
2: You know, actually, I haven't heard a ton of the county folks signing those non-disclosures. And I've said this before in a bunch of media outlets, but I'm almost guaranteed the legislature will come in and dial that in. Under our current open meeting, open records laws, we really didn't have a scenario for these kind of things. And so we really need to clean that up. Because I agree, it doesn't make a lot of sense when a community finds out about a billion-dollar project, and then the next thing they know is being voted on. But I'm confident the legislature will weigh in on that, make it easier for everybody.
0: I was visiting with a lawmaker over the weekend, and I raised that issue to that individual, and it was almost a deer in the headlights moment. This seems to me like, Aaron, everybody knows that something's got to be addressed, but people aren't exactly eager to say, yep, we'll take care of it. But I hope you're right. I hope that the legislature here in January of next year says, look, you know what, we're kind of behind the ball on this. There's been some that have been operating, some that are popping up right now, and they're popping up fast. All I'm asking for, and I think what a lot of residents are, look, let's just have a uniform way of doing this.
2: Yeah, clearly that can be improved, and the citizens certainly have a right to know what's going on in their neck of the woods. That on the same hand, I also agree that those companies certainly have some trade secrets that you need to keep close to your vest for competitive advantage. But just simple things on how big the footprint is of a building, I don't know if that necessarily needs to be protected information that people shouldn't know about.
0: Yeah. Well, and not to pick on a location, the only reason it's close to this area, we've heard from those residents down in Dickey County and that Ellendale area of, you know, just even the traffic, how to get some of those semis that they're building this in and out, aside from just one route in. You know, to me, planning and zoning, that's some of those things that, okay, let's make sure that this is going to be a fluid thing. And I think there's been some lessons learned, you know, watching the Applied Digital building go up by Harwood. They actually went out and built a couple of other ways to get in and out to alleviate some of the traffic in that area. So it's a learning thing, but boy, Aaron, I think you're probably going to agree that it's been painful for some of these areas to be the brunt of that learning experience.
2: Oh, absolutely. No, I definitely understand it. And, you know, we talk data farms right now because that's what everybody's talking about, but that's the same thing for any big economic development, whether it's a concentrated feeding lot operation or any major development, there's going to be some growing pains and some education, and hopefully all you can do is get better and try to refine the product so it's least impactful on people as possible.
0: Mm-hmm. I haven't looked this up, so maybe you have the answer for me. I know that there was an attempt last legislative session to maybe have a little bit of a state oversight of some of this. Now, I mean, not saying, hey, look, we're going to be the decider in this, but my understanding was that got turned into a study. I don't know if the legislative management picked it up for a study or if that was the death by study approach that was taken. Are they looking into this right now in the interim?
2: Yeah, I mean, a number of legislators are working on a few different things. Maybe not the exact, you know, whether the PSC should govern and those kind of things, but just the process in general is being reviewed. From our local perspective, we always want to say the local government should be the ones making decisions on where these things go. But you certainly also need to be plugged into the PSC with the energy transmission lines and those kind of things. So at the end of the day, it has to be a combination of local, state, and even federal for some regard on making sure these things are done right.
0: For these counties, if they've been approached, are you guys taking phone calls? Are you giving some resources out, or can they ask you questions?
2: Oh, constantly. Yeah, that again, that's probably 25% of my day right now is dealing with zoning questions that we're getting from the counties.
0: Okay.
2: And again, just for the listeners, technically the townships have the zoning authority and they can give it up to the county, but townships are really the first line of zoning authority. So it really depends on your jurisdiction on who's actually doing the zoning.
0: Well, and reading the Benson County Farmers Press from my home area over the weekend, I know that was just about 2 weeks ago that around that Leeds area up by Devil's Lake, a number of those townships gathered in the Leeds Community Center to talk about this. This wasn't the only topic, but I'm glad that the awareness is out there because I don't want to say that people have been caught, you know, by surprise, at least to those elected officials, but I know certainly those people that are going to call this thing their neighbor feel like they have, but the conversation certainly taking place across the state and, as you pointed out, the country here. As far as other county issues, is there anything else that should be brought to people's attention? I know we're getting into that spring plant. There's a lot of equipment moving out there, but what else are you hearing out there, Aaron?
2: Well, I mean, we're going to be concerned of going into next session still with the caps on local government. And again, we'll figure out a way to work through those. And then local road funding. We're obviously concerned if there's federal tax holidays on motor vehicle tax, which is a good thing in general. But of course, how does that get backfilled? Because infrastructure is incredibly important to not just the counties, but to society, to make sure we can run on our roads
0: right.
2: and get those crops planted.
0: And I asked Congresswoman Julie Fedorchuk about that yesterday when she was on the show about, okay, I understand, you know, $2 that people might save, but that's $2 billion a month in federal, you know, highway funds. And in North Dakota, you know, Aaron, that we get a pretty good return on our investment. And I didn't get a straight answer as to making sure that, look, if they do this, where those funds would be so you don't lose out on that funding.
2: Yeah, as you know, Tyler, little states like North Dakota are heavily dependent on federal dollars for our roads. We just don't have enough of the population base, but yet we support the population base. So the only thing that separates us from other countries in the ag system is we have a good road network and infrastructure network to get those crops to those markets. So that's incredibly important to us that we can maintain that. And a shout out to the legislature. They've been very good. Putting state dollars into those roads, too. So appreciate that.
0: Question comes in for you, and I know that you're not I don't think you're a part of this, but we had mentioned the League of Cities, the Planning and Zoning, and the Association of Counties, obviously, what you're the director of. But somebody's wondering if I could ask you why the North Dakota Township Officers Association isn't being more active on this issue. Have you heard much from the Township Officers Association?
2: Yeah, they have been plugged in. They have a contract attorney, and he was on a bunch of the calls with us as we were developing the model zoning ordinance. But townships are tough because, as everybody knows, townships are small, and you're probably a one-family shop, and you're also out trying to get the crops in. So there's not a lot of hours in the day for the townships. But they absolutely are critically important to be dialed in, and I believe mostly they are. So, again, in western North Dakota, there's not a lot of organized townships, so different story. But out east where you guys are, that's a big deal.
0: Okay. Aaron, don't be a stranger. I appreciated catching up with you. I'm going to let you go, and we'll chat again soon, all right?
2: Yeah, anytime, Tyler.
0: All right. You take care. That's Aaron Burris, again, the director of the North Dakota Association of Counties. So, according to him, there's some work being done. And I know that for those that might be approaching the future, look, they're going to hopefully have a template. And I hope he's right that the legislature actually, in fact, does something instead of just kicking the can down the road. Comments in to the Adventure RV Text Club. The whole rest of the way, it's you, me, this microphone, your cell phone. You can call in to the Matt's Automotive Service Center studio line at 237-5948. And you know that Adventure RV Text Club because a lot of you utilize that. That's at 35270. Got to get you caught up with some of these messages. We'll come back and close out the second hour of Afternoons Live next.
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0: A little bit later on tonight, game two of the four-game series of your Minnesota Twins can be heard right here on your home for Twins baseball, KFGO, taking on the Miami Marlins, which they did win last night. And again, that pregame gets underway at 6 o'clock tonight. First pitch will at 6:40 thereafter.
1: How about Bailey Ober? Complete game, two-hit shutout.
0: Yep.
1: Threw 90 pitches, 89 pitches,
0: was,
1: I think he threw.
0: His start to the season was, and you know what, when it feels like the rotation, and of course we've had questions of the bullpen, they seem to be kind of figuring it out. They're, you know, this puzzle that Sheldon's have to put together. I mean, moving, as you heard from Atterbury yesterday, look, we're trying all these different things. Sometimes it's working out. Other times, not so much. But that's kind of made it intriguing this year, of which nobody had really high expectations.
1: And this is going to be a year where no matter how far out you may feel like you are, you're going to be in the running in the division.
0: Yep, because the Central sucks.
1: And then you get that veritable chip chance in a chair.
0: Yes. So you never know. And tonight, you get to hear them again. I will note this. I want to remind you, then in September, we're going to Ballard's. You're going to be hearing more about that. But that's going to be September 7th through the 10th. I was telling you, okay, that stretch is going to be fun. I would encourage you to go to BallardsResort.com and get yourself registered. We've been, like, selling that thing out. So don't wait. Find your spot. Come on up. It's going to be a good time. We've got those 3 days. Saturday's a Foo Fighters concert. And if the rumors that I see are mounting, that week one of the NFL is the Minnesota Vikings hosting the Carolina Panthers. Remember yesterday I said, boy, that's going to be a long stretch of recovery? That just got longer.
1: And then I think you get to spend Tuesday, Wednesday, Thursday of that next week out at Big Iron.
0: Fantastic. The party just keeps rolling on here on Afternoons Live. CBS National News at the top of the hour. We'll check in with Paul Juergens. The final hour of Afternoons Live is next.
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9: I'm Jennifer Kuiper. Corey Richens, who wrote a children's book on grief after she murdered her husband, has learned her fate. CBS's Chanel Call is covering the Utah trial.
10: Corey Richens has now been sentenced to life in prison without the chance of parole. And as the verdict was read aloud, she was mostly looking down as the judge read aloud that verdict. She also seemed visibly unemotional as this was being read.
9: Richens was convicted of poisoning her husband, Eric, with fentanyl in 2022 and told their children today in court.
11: You should never have to deal with such tragedy. And I am so, so sorry that you were going through this. You boys have the right to be angry, and sad, and confused, feel in survival mode.
9: A jury also found her guilty of insurance fraud, forgery, and attempted murder for a previous poisoning attempt. The murder convictions and life sentence of a once prominent South Carolina attorney have been thrown out. CBS's Jim Krasula.
12: The South Carolina Supreme Court has ruled unanimously to overturn the murder convictions and life sentence of Alec Murdoch. The justices ruled the clerk of court involved in the case influenced the jury to find Murdoch guilty. Murdoch has admitted to being a thief, a liar, insurance cheat, and bad lawyer, but has adamantly denied killing his wife Maggie and youngest son Paul outside the family home in 2021. He will remain in prison after pleading guilty to financial crimes. Jim Krasula, CBS News.
9: Vice President J.D. Vance announces an anti-fraud task force to crack down on Medicare and Medicaid nationwide. The vice president says red states and blue states have fraud, but he zeroed in on leaders in mostly blue states, including California, Hawaii, New York, and Minnesota.
13: If you allow hundreds of millions, billions, even more money to go out the door, not to healthcare services for low-income families, but to fraudsters, you eventually are going to destroy the Medicaid program.
9: The task force efforts will include freezing some Medicare enrollments and warning states to investigate Medicaid fraud or risk losing funding. Good news coming from a doctor with the Nebraska Medical Facility, where 16 U.S. citizens who were on the ship during a hantavirus outbreak are now being monitored.
14: When I left last night, everyone was comfortable and no issues to take care of. We're doing our routine screening, twice a day temperature checks and twice a day symptom checks, and everyone's asymptomatic.
9: Sun Credit Union gave drivers in Hollywood, Florida, a gift this morning. The first 50 customers who lined up at a specific Marathon gas station got $50 worth of free gas. This man waited 2 hours.
15: Oh, it's worth the wait. I'd do it again, too. I'd do it again. No problem.
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9: A new study finds the U.S. is in a reading recession. CBS's Michael Wallace has more.
19: Researchers at Harvard, Dartmouth, and Stanford found reading test scores for third to eighth graders only rose in five states over the last 3 years. Dr. Jason Nagata at UC San Francisco blames social media.
20: This constant stream of notifications and short videos or multitasking trains the brain to seek quick rewards, making it harder to sustain focus on longer or more demanding tasks.
19: Like reading a book. On the plus side, math scores were up over the last 3 years. Michael Wallace, CBS News.
9: Major U.S. stock indices shrugged off a surprisingly big jump in inflation today and pushed to fresh records on AI bullishness and hopes for the U.S.-China summit. The tech-dominated NASDAQ surged 1.2%, setting a record. The broad-based S&P 500 jumped 0.6%, also a new high, while the Dow dipped 0.1%. Jennifer Kuiper, CBS News.
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25: KFGO News, Fargo, Moorhead, a sunny sky at 4:06. It is 74. I'm Paul Juergens. Overnight, about 55 for the low. The union representing Fargo teachers has endorsed five candidates for the school board. The Fargo Education Association has given its support to Melissa Berkland, Katie Christensen-Manier, Greg Clark, Jolene Gardy, and Robin Nelson. FEA Government Affairs Chair Michelle Strand says the slate of candidates has demonstrated the experience and skills that Fargo public schools will need in the future. Berkland, Christensen-Manier, Clark, and Nelson are incumbents, and all seven people are running for the board. The election is June 9th. Governor Walz is expected to sign a bill that has passed the legislature and would impose tougher penalties for people who impersonate police officers following the political attacks on Minnesota lawmakers last summer. Former House Speaker Melissa Hortman was assassinated along with her husband Mark. State Senator John Hoffman and his wife were also shot and severely injured. Hoffman proposed the bill. He was shot 9 times in the attack. Vance Belter, who is charged in the case, wore a mask and drove an SUV that had emergency lights. The bill would make impersonating a police officer a felony. It is now a misdemeanor. 5 people have been arrested on drug-related charges after 3 search warrants were served on Minnesota's White Earth Reservation. White Earth Tribal Police said the searches were conducted in White Earth, Nadawash, and the Roy Lake area. A large amount of drugs were seized and more arrests were expected. Reports were also sent to Indian Child Welfare Services. The Minnesota Department of Labor and Industry is awarding $1.5 million in youth skills training grants to 17 partnerships across the state. The money will help schools and employers expand programs that give students 16 and older hands-on career experience and paid work opportunities. The youth program focuses on high-demand fields, including advanced manufacturing, agriculture, automotive, healthcare, and information technology. School districts that will benefit include Breckenridge, Dilworth, Glendon, Felton, Fergus Falls, and Parker's Prairie. Reporter Steve Simpson says the Vikings will travel to Mexico City this fall to take on the San Francisco 49ers.
26: The game will be a Sunday night matchup on November 22nd. It'll air on NBC. The NFL will play a total of 9 games overseas this season, including for the first time in the cities of Melbourne, Australia, Paris, France, and Rio de Janeiro, Brazil. The full league schedule comes out tomorrow night.
25: Meteorologist Tom Szymanski, KFGO Weather, is looking for partly cloudy conditions overnight. Wind picks up out of the southeast, 15 to 35, 55 for the low. Windy, partly sunny. We may see blowing dust tomorrow and Friday. Shower chance tomorrow, 82 in the afternoon, 78 on Friday, then 74, partly sunny on Saturday. A good chance of showers, thunder showers, mostly cloudy Sunday, 70, 74. 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

is live kicking off here on 790 AM, 94.1 and 104.7 FM, KFGO. I'm Tyler Axness, your host here on Afternoons Live, and Eric Johnson is producing. Anything you want to get off your chest, this is the hour to do just that. 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Matt's Automotive Service Center studio line is at 237-5948. Since we were talking about these data centers and the rush to get them done, there was one that caught my attention. It's not going to be in North Dakota, and the question is why. It's going to be in Utah. And the reason why it caught my attention is because it's Kevin O'Leary. That's Mr. Wonderful, which I assume is a self-given name. I have no idea how we got the nickname. But if Shark Tank fame, but also here locally, I mean, he's been... Didn't he receive a bunch of money from North Dakota to go and promote this state being the most business friendly there is in the country? I think he came here and he ridiculed Moorhead and Minnesota and was basically just saying, look, you've got to, if you want to conduct business, do it in North Dakota. Doug Burgum, I mean, they partnered together. Then why in the world is Shark Tank, Mr. Wonderful himself, Kevin O'Leary, getting involved in data centers and then choosing to put it in Utah? Clearly, we're open for business in North Dakota for data centers. We're seeing them. We're discussing them. We're planning for them. Sometimes a little too late, in my opinion. But riddle me that by Kevin O'Leary, who was paid to go and promote around the country that North Dakota is a place where you want to invest and do business. Why he's choosing Utah for this? I will wait at 35270. I started off the show playing that audio clip from Doug Burgum, mentioned or speaking of, about his reaction to being asked about gas prices. Oh, you're paying more right now. And if we're going to talk about who's making a lot of money, it's oil companies. I will note this. If you're looking for a positive spin from me on Doug Burgum, here it is. We've been watching as Cash Patel, as Pete Hegseth, as Pam Bondi, I mean, pick any cabinet member, Kristi Noem when she still had the job, but she was before Congress, getting pretty direct questions asked of them and the show that they put on, because it was made for television, it was made for an audience of one, and he's the president, that they would be elusive, they would evade, and instead go on the offensive towards those members of Congress that are asking questions. My moment of praise is that at least Doug Burgum, albeit might not be answering the questions at times, I would say intelligently, when it comes to saying, well, look, when the sun's not shining, that's what, solar power is not a thing, as though he doesn't know what batteries are. I do at least appreciate the fact that he's directing his comments back to the questions that are being asked. Now, earlier in this afternoon, I was trying to follow along during some of the breaks because he's still out there. And we've talked about the ballroom. $1 billion that is not just gifted, it's paid for by you. They're claiming it's about security. We've looked at $13+ million for the reflecting pond. There's more money that's being asked for the ARC. And there was a representative that point blank asked Doug Burgum about $1 billion is going to a ballroom, and it's the same amount of money that you've cut from national parks, $1 billion. And how the $1 billion that you're eager to put in towards this ballroom, which is going to benefit the president and those that are connected, those that are probably on that same plane that landed in China earlier today, you're going to take $1 billion for the benefit of just a number of people while taking away $1 billion that's supposed to be going towards our national parks that is to the benefit of everybody. And it just struck me because that has been a focal point for our conversations over the last several weeks, whether it's been about gas prices that you're paying more and oil companies are getting the benefit. And Doug Burgum's been a big part of that because he's opening up some of those same lands to allow for some of this drilling for people like Harold Hamm, or about how they are getting theirs, but you're not. I know that if you are invested in Wall Street, you've been pretty happy as of late. If you're getting close to retirement, you're looking at that saying, my heavens, we're doing well here. But if you're out there living paycheck to paycheck, or if you're just working hard for a living,
You're not feeling the benefits. And as the president said yesterday, he's not thinking about your financial situation at all when it comes to this war in Iran. And I will point out that inflation.

0: And if we've obliterated their navy, then how is the Strait of Hormuz still closed? I bring that up because they want to tell you that we're close to the end, but it sure doesn't seem like it when it comes to our intelligence and the reports that have come out, whether leaked or not, showing where Iran currently is. So are we going to broker a deal or not? And if not, and if this continues, how high is that gas price going to go that you're filling up at the pump with? Because I keep reminding you that we had a conversation with somebody that deals with supply chains. And they had said the longer this goes on, the longer that ripple effect will be. That even if we cut a deal today on May 13th, the lingering impacts of what you're going to be paying at the grocery store and at the pump could go as long as 4 to 8 weeks, if not beyond, because we've been going a lot longer into this from that time of conversation that happened probably about a month ago. 35270 is provided by Adventure RV. Got comments coming in. I will get to those after I get to some of these messages. I got stuff about Doug Burgum, Kevin O'Leary. It's all on the table when we come back here on Afternoons Live.
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0: drove mama crazy being a trucker's wife. The part she couldn't handle was being alone. I guess she needed more to hold than just a telephone.
1: Fresh from Rusty Halverson of that KFGL Farm and Ranch team. Yesterday, I was asking Congresswoman Julie Fedorchak about the standalone vote on year-round E15. She was optimistic. I was hoping that she would be right. After an hour of debate on the full House floor, Republican Scott Perry of Pennsylvania moved to recommit the year-round E15 to the Committee on Energy and Commerce. The chair put the question on that motion, they sent it on back, and determined the no's had prevailed. Oh, no, what do we do? So then that same Republican, Scott Perry, demanded the yeas and nays be recorded. Saying, you know what, I don't agree. I think, you know, maybe the yeas have it. Let's kick it back to committee. The chair postponed further proceedings until a time to be announced. So nothing, no dice. You get absolutely nothing. Julie Fedorchak was wrong in the optimism. And now they just kicked the can down the road. This is all just an attempt to stall from Scott Perry, Republican out of Pennsylvania. And to try to, let's send it back to the committee. It's a simple yes or no vote. Do you want it to be available year-round or not? And they don't want to take an action on this. Now, I guess Mike Johnson, the Speaker of the House, hey, look, we'll put it. We guarantee you there will be a vote. Then say what type of vote on whether to vote, send it back to the committee or not. So for all you that have been trying to follow along with whether or not E15, that year-round availability, was going to finally become law, not yet, and probably not anytime soon if this is the tactics that some of them are willing to go and do. 35270, Tyler, Kevin O'Leary was involved in the Bitcoin data center in Grand Forks. Okay, I guess we can give him his roses on that one. Tyler, how hard is it for Burgum to answer questions when he's mega to the core, answers are mega scripted? Well, Doug Burgum is not a dumb man. He is accomplished. He is a smart. I mean, quite frankly, I think when he was governor, he wanted to make sure you knew he was the smartest person in the room. He knows about batteries. He knows about solar. He talked about being carbon neutral in places like North Dakota while he was governor. And, of course, now that he's got the national notoriety, he's the interior secretary, it turns out he's meeting with Harold Hamm in hotel rooms out in Oklahoma City to broker deals and then go back to that same department, change some of the lease rules, allow Continental Resources to play a role in how those rules on leasing of public lands are maneuvered. And now all of a sudden, Harold Hamm's pulling out of North Dakota and going to Wyoming because there's more money to be made there. And Doug Burgum, on the appearance of what's been reported, was actively engaged in allowing that to happen. And the reports of, let's make sure that the offshore is just oil. We don't need any solar, don't need any wind. And of course, they're acting as though that if we allow for some of those types of energies to start getting some room, that is going to be a requirement. That's what the entire grid is, that there will be no natural gas, there will be no coal, all these things. It's either all or nothing. And I think you know better than that you can still have North Dakota coal being a part of the grid. That natural gas pipeline, that's that WBI, that the state's going to pony up $500 million to back of natural gas going from western North Dakota to every data center from there out to the eastern side, and hopefully some of the rest of the communities that want natural gas get access to that pipeline. That's not going to just go away because all of a sudden some of these counties that we're talking with, Aaron Burris, decide, you know what, it's pretty windy here. It will be tomorrow, 44-mile-an-hour gusts. Wind tower might be okay. Minnesota, they're talking about allowing those plug-in solar panels. It's not an all-or-nothing thing, but they're acting as though that's what the opportunity before them is. And what is interesting is how someone like Doug Burgum, 5 years ago, would be campaigning on all the above energy sources. Let's get it all together so we have that variety. I'm not saying that the technology is there yet. So don't get it twisted when I say what I'm about to hear. But if we had bolstered up, the technology has gotten there, This war in Iran that's impacting your travel and how much you're paying at the pump might not have as big of an impact on some people if they decided, look, I'm going to buy, you know, pick Tesla for all I care. But we haven't given ourselves, I think, that full opportunity here because federally we go back and forth depending on who's in the White House, and Doug Burgum's taking us on back. Tyler, yes, my 401k balance might be higher, but as I approach retirement, I see all my expenses being higher. So what I have or what have I really gained? Fair point. Yeah, I mean, you are paying more and more and more. And the thing is, it's got no end in sight. And if you're expecting any policy changes from D.C., good luck, because you were told yesterday from the president he doesn't care, he doesn't think about it at all. And if you're hoping for Congress to do anything on it, good luck, because Mike Johnson doesn't do anything unless the president gives the good graces to go ahead, little Mike, get it done, like the $1 billion for a ballroom that he's now walked across that hall from being Speaker of the House to try to convince Senate Republicans that this is necessary. It's vital. We got to get this done. And thankfully, at the moment, Senate Republicans are looking and saying, we don't want to take a vote on this. People are already angry that we haven't got anything much accomplished here. We've been telling them no tax on tips and no tax on overtime. Some people realized that that's not entirely the truth, that it's capped. You got to file this paperwork, all these things. So people are starting to see through it, and that's why they're not able to really campaign on anything this midterm election. That's why you're also seeing some of the gerrymandering take place, because they would rather select their voters than convince voters of what they're able to do and why they need the job for at least two more years. KFGO News is at the bottom of the hour. We'll lighten it up. Final half hour of Afternoons Live before the drive time news. Some things happen on this date. They're obscure. They're not important, but you can go and press your friends over happy hour. Eric Johnson is producing. I'm Tyler Axson, your host. 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
10: KFGO News, it's sunny. Fargo Moorhead, 75. I'm Paul Jurgens. The union representing Fargo teachers has endorsed five candidates for the school board. The Fargo Education Association has given some support to Melissa Berkland, Katie Christensen-Meneer, Greg Clark, Jolene Gardy, and Robin Nelson. FEA Government Affairs Chair Michelle Strand says the slate of candidates has demonstrated the experience and skills that Fargo Public Schools will need in the future. Berkland, Christensen-Meneer, Clark, and Nelson are incumbents, and all seven people are running for the school board. The election is June 9th. Governor Walz is expected to sign a bill that would mean tougher penalties for people convicted of pretending to be a police officer.
11: The bill comes after the assassination of former House Speaker Melissa Hortman and her husband Mark, and the shooting and wounding of State Senator John Hoffman and his wife. Senator Hoffman authored the bill.
12: When I answered the door on June 14th, I did so because of the trust. And I never want another person in this state to have that trust shattered. And with today's bill, Mr. President, we're making sure it never happens again.
11: Vance Belter wore a mask when he killed the Hortmans and wounded the Hoffmans. He is in federal custody, has pleaded not guilty, and is facing potential death penalty charges.
10: Laura Oakes reporting. 75 and sunny. 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
10: 75, this is KFGO News. The State Patrol says the driver of a semi-tanker walked away with scratches and a cut to his head. That after a rollover on northbound I-29 in Richland County, North Dakota this morning. It happened at mile marker 29 near the Dwight exit. Diesel fuel and fertilizer spilled from the semi and tank. Both lanes were blocked for nearly 3 hours during cleanup. The interstate reopened around 11:30 this morning. The Crow Wing County Sheriff's Office in central Minnesota has released the name of a man who died of an apparent drowning on Little Emily Lake. 19-year-old Cameron Walker was a student at the University of Minnesota Morris. Walker and two other students were on a paddle boat that capsized. The other two were found near the shore. One of them was treated for cold exposure. A former pastor at a central Minnesota church has been sentenced for sexually abusing a child repeatedly at his Wisconsin cabin. A Douglas County Circuit Court judge in Superior has sentenced 65-year-old Jeffrey Charles to life in prison without the possibility of parole. Charles once served as the pastor for Neighbors Two Nations Church in Princeton, Minnesota. The abuse took place from 2005 to 2010 at Charles' cabin in Summit, Wisconsin, and began when the victim was three. In 1997, Charles was convicted of sexual abuse in Iowa. Former Minnesota Governor Tim Pawlenty is heading back to the private sector as the new president and CEO of the Solar Energy Industries Association. It's based in Washington. The National Trade Organization represents the country's solar and energy storage industry and promotes renewable energy growth. Pawlenty, a Republican, will begin the role on June 15th. He served as governor from 2003 through 2011 and has previously held several national business, led several national business and financial organizations. Becoming partly cloudy, wind picks up out of the southeast overnight. Mid-50s for our low in Fargo-Moorhead. Meteorologist Tom Szymanski is looking for 82 tomorrow. Partly sunny, a windy day. We may see some blowing dust both tomorrow and Friday. Shower chance tomorrow. 82 our high tomorrow, 78 on Friday. Sunny and 75. 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
14: CBS News Brief. Corey Richens has been sentenced to life in prison for the fentanyl poisoning murder of her husband in March 2022. CBS's Chanel Call reports.
15: This is a Utah woman who wrote an entire book about grieving her husband, and later on, she was found guilty of killing him.
14: Prosecutors say Corey Richens was millions of dollars in debt and planning a future with another man. South Carolina's Supreme Court has overturned Alec Murdoch's murder convictions and two life sentences for killing his wife and son. CBS's Michael Wallace.
16: The state Supreme Court has agreed with Murdoch's attorneys that his trial was tainted by a county clerk's improper comments to jurors.
14: Vice President J.D. Vance announces an anti-fraud task force to crack down on Medicare and Medicaid across the country.
17: We're going to the states and saying, here are the things that we can do to work on this issue together. And of course, if they don't work with us, there are going to be penalties. We don't want to get there. We want to work with these guys.
14: CBS News Brief. I'm Jennifer Kuiper.
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21: I'm Josh Beauchesne, and I'm running to be Fargo's next mayor. Across Fargo, I hear the same thing. 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I'll show up and focus on what matters: public safety, affordable housing, stronger neighborhoods, and the future of our city. 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

0: Okay, since we did 90s Country Day, let's do 80s pop tomorrow.
1: Oh, I like it.
0: Okay.
1: I like it.
0: Yeah, I'm going to tell you about some things that happen on this date. They're not important. You don't hear them probably anywhere else because they're obscure. But in 1992, on this date that is May 13th, Frank Stallone defeats Geraldo Rivera in a boxing match on the Howard Stern Show called The Scrapple and the Apple. I mean, look, if I were a betting man on that card, Frank Stallone all the way, just by proximity to his brother.
2: Yeah, I know he is not, in fact, his brother.
0: Right.
2: But Geraldo Rivera is a reporter.
0: Right.
2: Like, I have no doubt that he was, in 1992, he was in decent shape, and he was very confident. But you're talking about, these are different sort of scenarios.
0: Mm-hmm. I wonder if this must have been after Rivera had the big showcase about the vault.
2: The Capone vault?
0: I'm guessing, look, I got to do something, because that really impacted my career. And if you want me to fight Frank Stallone, I'll do it.
2: Frank Stallone. We see these charity or, exhibition boxing matches between celebrities in heavy air quotes.
0: Yeah, so we're being loose with that term here.
2: The problem is, as you well know, when you're boxing, fighting, anything that's punches are involved, it only takes one, and it is good night, Charlie.
0: Yeah, yeah, just enough.
2: Like, there is literally a nerve behind your jaw that if you get punched in the jaw just right, will make you go to sleep instantly.
0: I have no idea how this fight concluded. I don't know if it was by total knockout, if it went the rounds. I know nothing besides that it did take place between Frank Stallone and Geraldo Rivera, a boxing match on the Howard Stern Show, The Scrapple and the Apple, this day.
2: Great brand.
0: I do dig that. I got that one right.
2: Did they get Snapple as a sponsor?
0: I imagine not at all. Snapple is more geared towards people who probably are not listening to Howard Stern.
2: Well, you never know.
0: Maybe now, I mean, Snapple, is that more of a child's drink or an old person's drink?
2: I mean, I don't know what it is now. I think when it first came out, it was kind of like a tea-based drink, which to me screams adult.
0: Adults, you're right. That ain't no child drinking that stuff. They were with Yahoo. Yoo-hoo. Not Yahoo. That's the search engine.
2: Yeah, there it is.
0: That's still a thing? Can you Yahoo something?
2: I think so, because occasionally the show before us will use Yahoo Finance for their market numbers.
0: Are they asking Jeeves too?
2: No, that I heard that is going away. It's finally ending. You can no longer ask
0: finally
2: Jeeves.
0: Finally ending? I thought it had been concluded for years.
2: Well, it rebranded to ask.com a while back.
0: That's
2: but
0: not
2: I
0: as
2: believe
0: fun.
2: The ChatGPT and Claude and Gemini have completely subverted the need for an Ask Jeeves type website.
0: Just Ask Claude.
2: I could never get into Ask Jeeves because I hated phrasing everything as a question. I felt like I was on Jeopardy. Where you have to phrase everything as a question when it first came out.
0: So I've never used Ask Jeeves. But let's be real. Your Google searches are just lazy questions.
2: Oh, 100%.
0: So you're just not
2: Mine
0: putting in the formula?
2: Keywords that I hope to get to
0: what it's your dictionary of, I think I know how to closely spell this, but they'll give me a suggestion of how to actually spell it. And it's really embarrassing when you're nowhere close and has no clue what you're trying to get
2: to. You can't get close enough for spell check or Google to figure it out.
0: Yeah, you just find a synonym.
2: Now you got to go to the thesaurus. Wow, easy for me to say. The thesaurus. And find one of those synonyms.
0: Yeah, something close enough.
2: Reverse engineer it. Or sometimes I'll think of phrases that have the word, a phrase that'll have the word in it, and if you search all the other words in that phrase, you might get it.
0: I'm too lazy for that. I just find a different word that's close enough. It means the same thing. Whatever. Who cares? 1956, Elvis performed for his first of two shows in the Twin Cities. The 2 p.m. show at the St. Paul Auditorium drew only 800 fans. Reports say the show started with an ominous tone when Elvis broke a guitar string and it hit him in the cheek. The 8 p.m. show at the Minneapolis Auditorium drew 1,300 attendees when the booking agent needed 20,000 to break even.
2: Oof.
0: Here's the excuse making. Well, it was Mother's Day. There was a tornado warning in the area. It kept the crowds away.
2: In 1956, were tornado warnings more than just, I can see a tornado, you should watch out?
0: Hey, that cloud, I don't like the looks of this. I imagine they had the woo sirens.
2: I will bet, though, that if you were one of those 800 or 1,300 attendees at one of those shows, it was something special that you never forgot.
0: It all depends, because that's a huge, I assume, venue. When they say, look, we need like 20,000 people, if you're one of 800 in an auditorium that fits 10,000, that's a downer.
2: Have you seen?
0: Then you question, look, is he really giving it all he's got? Is he shaking the legs?
2: There's no chance he is. Have you seen the new phenomena that they're dubbing blue dot fever?
0: Yes, I have. Because for those of you, you don't get ticket stubs anymore. You go online, you go to Ticketmaster, and you can see those blue dots that show seats available. So you can click on it, you can check out your price. And if the price is right, then you can purchase. The problem is nobody's purchasing, and there's a lot of blue dots at these venues, and people are canceling concerts. Is it because costs? I haven't seen
2: it's
0: why.
2: It's got to be the number one reason cost, right? Because I should bring in tomorrow. I've got a stack full of, some of my old concert tickets. And I was looking at the prices for some pretty big shows in the, like, less than $30 range. I believe I saw Blink-182 at the Target Center. And I think the face value on that one is, like, $37 for GA floor tickets.
0: That ain't bad.
2: I priced what it would cost to get into the pit when they played a couple years ago at the XL Energy Center at the time, and it had a comma in the price.
0: Oh, my.
2: And so we sat in the upper deck.
0: For the pit?
2: Yeah.
0: Look, the pit is usually some of the more affordable because, look, you know you're going to be standing. You don't have a designated seat. So when I've seen some of these concerts, like, okay, if you want GA, there's no guarantee you're going to get a good spot, but it's affordable.
2: Yeah.
0: Interesting.
2: Yep. So we sat up in the 200 level and had a great time.
0: Yeah. Had the binoculars, but we saw it, and we could feel the music.
2: They have all the big screens.
0: 1971, on his 21st birthday, Stevie Wonder received his childhood earnings. Despite having earned $30 million at the time, he received only $1 million.
2: That's a heck of a deduction.
0: Yeah.
2: Also, he had earned $30 million by 1971.
0: At the age of 21?
2: Holy.
0: Yeah.
2: Moly. If we're going to talk about other internet theories and phenomena, have you seen that there's a small group of people who think he's not really blind?
0: Yes, I have.
2: Including Shaq.
0: Yeah, I say Shaq was one of them. I've seen that bit.
2: Claims he saw him driving a car.
0: Yeah, right. Like, just come on, man. But I giggle. Hey, speaking of Howard Stern, in 1977, Howard Stern begins his professional broadcasting career at WRNW Radio in Briar.

0: Cliff Manor in New York on this date. So he went from starting in 1977 to hosting a fight between Frank Stallone and Geraldo Rivera in 1992, all on the same date. Somebody says, I'm watching the Scrapple and the Apple on YouTube right now. While I get your weather update, guess what I'm going to be doing?
1: Yeah, I was going to say, Howard Stern, what, one of maybe three of the people who changed radio the most?
0: Yeah, well, I'm trying to...
1: I mean, Rush Limbaugh for sure is on that list.
0: Why can't I think of the glasses he had CNN?
1: Larry King.
0: Larry King. I couldn't get Larry King.
1: The long-form interview of Larry King, for sure. I mean, there's some early radio voices that kind of established what it was. But Howard Stern fundamentally changed talk radio.
0: Yoo-hoo, the awful chocolate milk drink. Yoo-hoo with a little rum. Let's get you a weather update from 2000. Those are obscure things. They don't matter, but I tell you anyway. We'll come back and see what's coming up on the Drive Time News. Again, Twins baseball, 6 o'clock is your pregame first pitch, about 6:40, right here in your home for Twins at no cost to you, KFGO.

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1: It was a nice day today with light wind for the most part for many of us compared to what it has been and what it will be. But that wind is coming back, and along with that, eventually we'll have some rain chances moving on in. But not tonight, but it will become partly cloudy. The wind will increase out of the southeast to 15 to 35. Low drop it down to about double nickels, 55 degrees. Partly sunny, windy tomorrow, and much like what we had yesterday, there will be some blowing dust out there despite the chance for showers, because it's not going to rain everywhere, and if it does rain, wherever it does rain, it won't rain that much, but we'll look for a high right around 82 degrees. That wind, look out, south to southwest, 22 to 44, and gusty. The wind turns around to the west on Friday, strong west wind, mostly sunny, windy, and again, some blowing dust, low 54, high near 78. The wind backs down. We get another break on Saturday, partly sunny, low 44, with a high of 74. Then, for Sunday, mostly cloudy and breezy, a good chance for showers and thundershowers, and a high near 70. I know there's rain chances, pretty good chances on Sunday, and it's a weekend, but many of us could use some rainfall, and some much-needed rain could be on the way Sunday, perhaps in some areas, lingering into Monday.
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8: I fast forward on YouTube to the conclusion of the scrapple in the apple between Frank Stallone and Geraldo Rivera, because I just wanted to see if it was a knockout. It was a unanimous decision, Frank.
9: How many rounds?
8: I didn't see how many rounds.
9: Interesting. Did either of them look beat up?
8: No. I will say the form by Geraldo Rivera and some of the punches I saw attempted were not strong.
9: Was the mustache askew at all?
8: No. They had the helmets on, so... but Frank Stallone, by unanimous decision, on this date in 1992, during the scrapple and the apple on the Howard Stern Show, it happened on May 13th. The Drive Time News is getting underway in about 8 minutes' time. That's going to steer you right into Twins baseball. I know I have some more thoughts that I'm going to leave for you to take a listen to during that, but what else is coming up today?
9: Yeah, we've got all the components that you know and love. Tommy Fox will be in for a look at sports. A disappointing night for your Minnesota Timberwolves. See if the Wild can hang on to life here tonight in Colorado.
8: Time's up, puck drop?
9: That is a 7 o'clock puck drop, I believe. Let me double check on our calendar very quickly while I'm talking about the fact that Derek is going to have a chat about road construction. We're getting into road construction season. And, with that comes.
8: See, normally I could just help you out, but I kind of like to see you just trying to stay afloat over there.
9: Yeah, unfortunately.
8: Is it another email that I was not included on?
9: Oh, I'm positive it's another email.
8: Yeah, I don't know why I'm getting excluded. Is that a sign that there's going to be a box on my desk on Friday?
9: Yeah, that's a 6:45 pre with a 7:05 okay. puck drop. I went to the calendar. It had not been updated on the calendar, so I had to go to the email that you're not included on.
8: Yep.
9: I want to, for the listeners, run down the list of names that are included on this email, just to point out that the fact that Tyler is not included is hilarious to me. Because it is people that I don't even know if some of these people still work here.
8: Yeah,
9: it's names that I don't recognize.
8: At the end of yesterday's show, Eric goes, well, it was in that email. I go, I didn't get an email. And then he went and found said email and confirmed of everybody in this building, even people whom I don't even think are in this building, they were included, but me.
9: I do enjoy the people who are included twice on the email,
8: yeah, right?
9: Like JJ is included twice.
8: So Derek Hansen took time enough to include people more than once and went out of his way to make sure that I didn't get the information, because what would I need to know about any of the programming of sports scheduling or anything like that?
9: It is a great, one of my favorite Afternoons Live traditions is one or both of us being left off important emails. It took 3 years before Becky started including me on any emails.
8: Right. Eric, who? Just the producer of Afternoons Live. Somebody told me that Geraldo Rivera and Frank Stallone fight, it was 3 rounds. Geraldo knocked him down in the second. That's okay. I was listening to the judges' scores, 30-26, 30-26, 29-28 or something like that. So I'm like, okay, well, it must have been a little bit closer than what I thought on face value when I see Frank Stallone fighting Geraldo Rivera. But tomorrow on Afternoons Live, we do have, well, everything you know and love on Thursday. So we'll kick things off with Spencer Worth, the meat dude. That's brought to you by All Sauger Meats. It's grilling season, and if you're thinking about ribeyes or whatever it is that you want to throw on the grill, stop at All Sauger's. Tell them Afternoons Live sent you. You can find them in Audubon right on Main Drag, South Veterans Boulevard on 52nd Street, and on South Veterans Boulevard and 52nd Avenue. All right, goof that one. Breckenridge, and coming soon to Jamestown. So a lot of options and opportunities to go out there with All Sauger. And we do have our weekly game of audibles, which is brought to you by Don's Car Wash. We'll have our usual lineup in studio of Abby Miller, Rusty Halverson, Mandy from Froggy99.9, and we'll make sure she doesn't almost let one of those George Carlin words slip this week. And the thing is, we can't podcast that, so I can't encourage you to go listen to how close and how utterly silent the rest of the room fell.
9: Just podcast the 15-second clip. Yeah.
8: All of our hearts started racing. Eric Johnson's face got redder than one of those Grandma apples.
9: Well, we both said in our own brains, there's no way.
8: There's no way. Yeah, we both have a button, for those of you that have never been in the studio, that we could hit if somebody does cuss. It's one in front of me, one in front of Eric. Neither one of us went anywhere close to it. Watch that train wreck unfold together. And we'll go down in the sinking ship together as one.
9: If Thomas Beadle was on audibles, I would be hovering over the dump button.
8: Hey, he's your North Dakota State treasure. Aren't you proud? So we got all that and more coming up. I do want to note that we do have the trucking industry coming up a little bit later on this week. We've been talking about gas prices. I'm curious what those fuel prices are doing for all you truckers out there. Our good friend Kelly Creep is going to be joining us and others to break on down how they're making those decisions, knowing that the lowering of oil and gas prices isn't happening anytime soon. But this is it for me today. I'm Tyler Raxis, your host here on Afternoons Live. Had a pretty good engagement from you today, and I appreciate you for that. Until tomorrow, you take care of yourself. I'll check in right here on KFGO.
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17: I'm Jennifer Kuiper. The South Carolina Supreme Court overturns the murder convictions against Alec Murdoch and orders a new trial. Murdoch was found guilty in 2023 of killing his wife and son in 2021. CBS News legal contributor Jessica Levinson.
18: A completely new trial. There will be, I think, a new judge, obviously a completely different jury. And with respect to the evidence, I think that there has been intervening rulings regarding whether or not evidence of his financial crimes that he's also been convicted of could be brought in a murder trial. So my understanding is you might actually see less evidence in the next case.
17: Tori Richens will spend the rest of her life in prison for killing her husband Eric via fentanyl poisoning. The Utah mother later wrote a children's book on grief. Eric Richens' sister, Katie Richens Benson, asked the judge to lock up Corey forever.
19: I worry about the safety of Eric's boys, my daughters, my sister, and myself. There is nothing Corey will not do, and no one she will not hurt, to achieve her own selfish ends.
17: A drug counselor tied to the ketamine overdose death of actor Matthew Perry will spend time behind bars, CBS's Stacey Lynn reports.
20: The licensed drug addiction counselor who delivered the doses of ketamine that killed the actor was sentenced to 2 years in prison. Prosecutors said Fleming worked with the so-called ketamine queen to give Perry the drug. She was sentenced last month to 15 years in prison. 56-year-old Eric Fleming told the court he was haunted by his actions and told reporters afterwards he's regretted. Regretfully sorry.
21: My chest and heart hurt every day for the pain I caused my family.
20: Stacey Lynn, CBS News.
17: President Trump announced plans to turn the U.S. military base in Guantanamo Bay, Cuba, into a massive detention center that was supposed to hold as many as 30,000 people facing deportation.
20: But as CBS's Camilo Montoya-Galvez reports, a CBS News review of internal government documents shows there are only six immigration detainees being held there.
1: Over the past year, since the operation started in February of 2025, fewer than 900 immigration detainees have been transferred to the military installation at Guantanamo Bay to be detained there. Nowhere near that 30,000 number that President Trump talked about.
20: Americans are still under observation in medical facilities in connection with the cruise ship hantavirus outbreak, including 16 in Nebraska, where CBS's Ian Lee is.
10: The doctors here are very confident that they will be able to monitor this situation. Right now, they say it's up to the CDC to determine when these people can actually go home. That decision hasn't been made.
20: This is CBS News.
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20: A legendary comedian, filmmaker, and playwright is handing off some of his most prized possessions.
26: Springtime for Hitler.
27: Mel Brooks, who turns 100 next month, is donating his personal archives to the National Comedy Center in Jamestown, New York. Among the 20,000 documents, his lyrics for that song from the producers and storyboards from every movie he's ever made, including Spaceballs.
28: I am the keeper of a greater magic. The Force? No, the Schwartz.
27: And Blazing Saddles.
29: How about some more beans, Mr. Taggart?
30: I'd say you've had enough.
27: Brooks says he's honored his contributions will be preserved for future generations. Deborah Rodriguez, CBS News.
20: Random House has acquired a Godfather novel authorized by Mario Puzo's estate and due for release in 2027. It will focus on Connie, played by Talia Shire in the films. Jennifer Kuiper, CBS News.
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35: Good afternoon. I'm KFGO Chief Meteorologist Tom Szymanski. Welcome to the 5 o'clock news hour. Becoming partly cloudy and windy overnight, down to 55. Southeast winds picking up to 15 to 35. Look out tomorrow. Partly sunny, windy, some blowing dust. Chance for showers, 82 the high. South-southwest winds at 22 to 44 and gusty. Still windy on Friday, mostly sunny, some blowing dust. High near 78. Keep you right here on KFGO for all the latest weather.
0: 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KFGO News. It's sunny Fargo-Moorhead, 75 degrees. I'm Paul Juergens. The union representing Fargo teachers has endorsed five candidates for the school board. The Fargo Education Association has given its support to Melissa Berkland, Katie Christensen-Manier, Greg Clark, Jolene Gardy, and Robin Nelson. FEA Government Affairs Chair Michelle Strand says a slate of candidates has demonstrated the experience and skills that Fargo Public Schools will need in the future.
2: Merklin, Christensen, Menier, Clark, and Nelson are incumbents. In all, 7 people are running for the board. The election is June 9th. The Minnesota Senate has given final approval to legislation that would impose tougher criminal penalties for people who impersonate police officers. It comes after the assassination killings of former House Speaker Melissa Hortman and her husband, and the wounding of Senator John Hoffman and his wife. Hoffman wrote the bill. Senator Jeff Howe, who had a real police officer stop at his home last June, spoke in favor of the legislation.
3: He came inside my house, and then he told me what had happened. And what little hair I have on my head stood straight up.
2: Impersonating an officer would become a felony. Governor Walz is expected to sign the bill. The case against the man charged in the shootings, Vance Belter, is still moving through the court system. He could face the death penalty under federal law. 5 people have been arrested on drug-related charges after 3 search warrants were served on Minnesota's White Earth Reservation. White Earth Tribal Police say the searches were conducted in White Earth, Nadawash, and the Roy Lake area. A large amount of drugs were seized and more arrests are expected. Reports were also sent to Indian Child Welfare Services. Agencies that were part of the investigation included the Paul Bunyan Drug Task Force, Headwaters Trails Task Force, the Becker, Clearwater, Manoman, Hubbard, Cass, and Beltrami County Sheriff's Departments, Bemidji Police, the State Patrol, FBI, and the Bureau of Criminal Apprehension. The Crow Wing County Sheriff's Office in central Minnesota has released the name of a man who died of an apparent drowning on Little Emily Lake. 19-year-old Cameron Walker was a student at the University of Minnesota Morris. Walker and 2 other students were on a paddle boat that capsized. The other 2 were found near the shore. One of them was treated for cold exposure. After 2 deadly water incidents and rescues over the week, this week, the Minnesota DNR is reminding those on the water to be safe. The DNR's Lisa Dugan.
4: Keeping safety top of mind, you put so much planning into your day going out on the water from, you know, where you're going, who you're going with, the snacks you're going to bring. Safety should definitely be included in that plan.
2: Dugan also warns that the water is dangerously cold this time of year. The Minnesota Department of Labor and Industry is awarding $1.5 million in youth skills training grants to 17 partnerships across the state. The money will help schools and employers expand programs that give students 16 and older hands-on career experience and paid work opportunities. The youth program focuses on high-demand fields, including advanced manufacturing, agriculture, automotive, healthcare, and information technology. School districts that will benefit include Breckenridge, Dilworth, Glendon, Felton, Fergus Falls, and Parker's Prairie. Again, meteorologist Tom Shabansky is expecting the wind to pick up out of the southeast tonight. Partly cloudy and 55. Tomorrow, 82. Partly sunny. Some areas of blowing dust with a shower chance. Blowing dust a possibility again on Friday. Windy, mostly sunny and 78. Fargo-Moorhead, sunny and 75 degrees. 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
5: 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Tommy Fox will be in momentarily to give you a look at sports. Right now, let's head out to the streets of Fargo-Moorhead, get a look at traffic brought to you by DJ Coulter Agency. 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Lighter than average traffic day here on a Wednesday afternoon. Not really seeing any areas of great concern. Kind of the typical traffic patterns where you're going to see increased traffic flow at those high density areas like downtown Fargo, downtown Moorhead. Seeing a little bit of traffic pop up on Highway 10 right around the intersection with Highway 75. Both directions of travel having a little bit of an issue, but nothing that's going to make you want to think of an alternate route. Staying on the Moorhead side of the river, 8th Street in that Concordia College area, and north and south of I-94, both showing a little extra traffic flow. On the Fargo side of the river, really just the typical increased traffic and reduced speeds at all of those major surface street intersections. That's going to be the concentration of the bulk of the traffic situation in Fargo and Moorhead. If we zoom out and look at the interstates, I-29 and I-94 are both moving along at normal highway speed. So no delays to report on either interstate at this hour. With your Drive Time News traffic, I'm Eric Johnson.
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5: 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And Tommy, do or die for the Minnesota Wild in Denver tonight.
7: That is right, Eric. The Minnesota Wild find themselves in a 3-1 hole in their best of seven Western Conference semifinal series against the Colorado Avalanche. Game 5 tonight at Ball Arena. 6:45 will be the pregame show as the Minnesota Wild look to force a game 6 in their series with Colorado. Again, 6:45 is the pregame show on 7:40 The Fan. Jonas Brodin and Joel Eriksson-Ek both day-to-day due to injury. Coming up later this evening here on the Mighty 790 KFGO, it's Minnesota Twins baseball. They got a win yesterday. The Twins did a 3-0 shutout over the Miami Marlins. Game 2 tonight, 6 o'clock, is the pregame show right here on KFGO. Simeon Woods-Richardson will be on the mound for the Minnesota Twins. 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
35: 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Derek Hansen with you on the Mighty 790 and 104.7 KFGO. Well, sometimes we have Weather Watch Wednesday. Sometimes we have Wildlife Wednesday. Today we're going to have Men at Work Wednesday because, yes, road work is underway. You're going to see a lot of people, men at work. You certainly want to be careful of that. The orange cones are coming out and about much more and more. And it's a pleasure to have with us Jason Leonard, Division Engineer for the City of Fargo. And I'm sure you're seeing it too. And I know you know the projects as much as anyone. But that is the case right now. We went from winter right into construction season, and the signs of it are out there.
9: Yeah, I agree. It's that time of year again.
35: Yeah, for sure. I noticed it for sure when I drove down on University Drive, and I'm going down the Convent Road, so that's when I first saw it. And you know, on the Minnesota side, they're going to put a roundabout out where the Convent Road, you know, County 12 and Clay County up to Old 52. But on that way, I saw, oh yes, more work on 32nd Avenue on that stoplight, University and 32nd. I noticed that they're going to start doing work, right?
9: Yeah, so that's the last segment actually of 32nd Avenue, and that's underway. We're just east of University right now, but in the very near future, we're going to be working in between University and 15th Street by kind of the corner of Hornbacher's there, and then that will be the last phase of 32nd Avenue this year.
35: Yeah, and for a little while, right? 'Cause that-

0: better too. This is all, you know, utilities too. You see that piping, that's a pretty good sign that that's the case.
1: Yeah, we actually, this corridor, years ago when we had that, I believe it was 2011, I could be wrong there, but we had a big rain event, and actually 32nd Avenue flooded at that time. So one of the main improvements for this project is to increase the storm sewer capacity to the Red River so that hopefully we can help reduce flooding. So that's one of the main drivers of this project, as well as the roadway pavement condition in this section was at its useful life, and we're just kind of cleaning it up all at the same time. So,
0: all right. Well, that sounds good. And the road, is it going to be closed, or is it down to one lane? Is it going to be detours, or how is that going to be going throughout this spring and summer?
1: Yeah, so we are going to close 32nd Avenue between 15th and University. And the detour route, we either have to keep University north-south at all times, or else 15th Street north-south. So we're not going to impact both at the same time. One has to be open for the other one to be closed. But, yes, there will be detours in place to complete this work.
0: Okay. Jason Leonard with us from the city of Fargo. And any other projects going on? I mean, that's been the big one the past couple of years when we're doing traffic. Eric Johnson doing traffic here on the Drive Time News. Any other items that you want to tell us about throughout the city of Fargo that can affect people on their commutes here throughout the summer months?
1: Yeah, so another big one on an arterial kind of roadway is 45th Street. That'll be from 9th Avenue to 15th Avenue. Essentially just right north of Shields.
0: Okay.
1: Up to the north there, we're going to be doing a concrete pavement repair project. So essentially, not a full replacement, but it's just kind of a preventative maintenance type project.
0: Well, there's a lot of traffic on that road. I mean, and that's the thing with the wear and tear with winter and the traffic and, you know, the trucks going through, going up and down 45th Street. It is tough to keep up with everything, right? Because we do wear and tear our roads up here.
1: Absolutely, yeah. Our climate is really hard on our pavement sections. And if you don't maintain them, they fall apart. And we're trying to prolong the pavement life so that we can get the maximum useful life out of it. And unfortunately it comes with construction and some lane closures, but this will maintain traffic north-south at all times.
0: Okay.
1: So we won't have a full detour on this section.
0: We don't have to sneak around 17th and all that. And 13th and 17th is what you're saying, right?
1: So, yeah, correct.
0: That would be a lot, that's for sure. Well, it does get busy there. And I know when people want to head home during the spring and summer, head to the lakes area, that can be one I kind of avoid sometimes. I usually try to take an alternative route because it gets a little hectic there, as you know. Well, Jason, we do appreciate your time. We'll keep you up to date. If there's anything else that you want us to get out to the listeners as well, feel free to give us a call here at KFGO anytime.
1: Thank you. Have a good day.
0: You bet. Jason Leonard with us, division engineer for the city of Fargo on the Drive Time News. Derek Hansen with you. Eric Johnson, let's get to the ag news.
2: He just takes the tractor another round.
3: The House of Representatives earlier today preparing to vote on legislation to establish permanent year-round access to E15. South Dakota Representative Dusty Johnson speaking in favor of E15 on the House floor.
4: I think most South Dakotans would rather our energy future be driven by what's going on in South Dakota cornfields rather than in Iranian oil fields.
3: Initially, Republican leadership had the E15 measure riding along with the Farm Bill, which passed the House 2 weeks ago, with the intent to merge the bills after passage before sending them to the Senate. Democrat Representative James McGovern of Massachusetts expressed his skepticism.
5: And to my Midwestern colleagues, again, who care about E15, I hope you got more than a handshake from your leadership. Because once this gets separated from the Farm Bill, lots of luck.
3: After an hour of debate on the full House floor, Republican Scott Perry of Pennsylvania moved to recommit the legislation to the Committee on Energy and Commerce. The chair put the question on the motion to recommit to a voice vote and determined that the noes had prevailed.

0: Kerry then demanded the yeas and nays be recorded, and the chair postponed further proceedings until a time to be announced. We closed in a mix in the grains today, a rally in cattle futures. We'll check those numbers a little bit later. I'm Rusty Halverson for the Mighty 790 and 104.7 KFGO.
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4: Governor Walz is expected to sign a bill that would mean tougher penalties for people convicted of pretending to be a police officer. That follows the shootings last June that killed a lawmaker and his wife and wounded another Minnesota lawmaker and his wife. The teachers union representing Fargo teachers has endorsed five candidates for the school board. All but one are incumbents. A sleep study led by the University of Minnesota shows teenagers are sleeping less than ever these days. And the Vikings have announced that they will go to Mexico City in the fall to play the 49ers. 75 KFGO News on the half hour.
3: 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Wanted to bring to your attention that we're going to try to help out one of our friends here in our family of stations. So some of you may know, others may not, that our good friend from Froggy, Scotch, had a house fire earlier this week. And it was a pretty devastating loss for them. And so one of the things that we're going to try to have people check out, give if you can, maybe just whatever you can do, they have started a GoFundMe for Scotch and his wife Tanya, help them out, try to get them back up on their feet. So if you've got Scotch on any of your social medias, you should be able to find this GoFundMe. We're going to post links to it all over the place. So if you can, if you're able to, we would greatly appreciate it. Scotch is just a genuinely kind human, and he's been in this media market forever and ever. I can remember listening to him as a high schooler when he was doing, I believe at the time, the Scotch and Dewey show. So it's just, it's one of those things that most of us know somebody who's had something like this happen to them. So if you can help, you can find links to that GoFundMe all over the place on social media. You know, look Scotch up on Facebook. Noel and Tanya Anderson is the title of that GoFundMe. So if you can, please help out, because Scotch is just, he's really, really one of the good ones. And so we are hoping to help him out as much as we can over the coming days and weeks, which actually will result in some fun opportunities for some of us to go help out over on the morning crew while Scotch is handling things on the home front. I'm going to help Mandy out tomorrow. Amy and JJ were helping her out today. I think you're going to hear a lot of KFGO voices on the airwaves over on Froggy, so it might be a fun opportunity to hear us in a little different light. And in that, we ask you to just help out our friend Scotch, because this is a tough time, and we really, really want to do everything we can to help get them back as close to whole as quickly as possible. So please, if you're able, give the guy what you can, and will be greatly appreciated. We're also in the works of planning all sorts of opportunities for you to get out and help him in different ways. So keep your ears peeled, and we'll let you know all of those as they develop. Drive time news here on the Mighty 790. Let's check in with Joel Heitkamp for another ride.
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6: You know, everybody's been asking me what we should be able to do when it comes to these AI data centers. You know, there is one in Ellendale now, and there's one being built in North Fargo. It's not all bad. In fact, a lot of it's good. We've got jobs, we've got industry, we've got things that help the community in so many ways. What we don't have is the knowledge of what's happening right next door to people before it happens. And I don't think that's right. I don't think any elected official should sign a non-disclosure agreement and then spring it upon the public they serve. That's what happened in Harwood. That's what happened in Ellendale. That's what happened in Fargo. Those things shouldn't happen. People should get to know. So the question becomes, who should be looking out for you? Is it the township? Well, the township might get superseded by the county. Well, they get superseded by the state. In the end, it's the state, in my opinion. It's the North Dakota Public Service Commission. I'll just pause here and wait for a sec while you tell me what the North Dakota Public Service Commission does. Struggled with that a little bit, didn't you? They do some things, right? I mean, they're supposed to look out after your electric rates. We saw double-digit electric rate increases. So I'm not trying to criticize them as much as what I'm trying to say they need to advocate for the people they serve. The North Dakota Public Service Commission should be involved in the siting of these AI data centers because they affect the very utilities that you draw upon, which is something that they look at, right? And who knows, rail industry, roads, those type of things. All I'm saying is this. You need someone that you can go to and say, hey, are you looking out after us when it comes to it? Because if you've got politicians that you voted for signing non-disclosure agreements, you don't have that right now. You really don't. And don't confuse this with bashing the industry. Don't do that. But then ask yourself this. How many more are coming? And are they coming in your backyard? I'm Joel Heitkamp. Good riding with you again. You can hear me each and every weekday from 8 to 11 right here on the Mighty 790 and 104.7 KFGO.
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4: KFGO News. It's sunny. Fargo Moorhead 75. I'm Paul Jurgens. Reporter Laura Oakes says Governor Walz is expected to sign a bill moving tougher penalties for people convicted of pretending to be a police officer.
9: The bill comes after the assassination of former House Speaker Melissa Hortman and her husband Mark and the shooting and wounding of State Senator John Hoffman and his wife. Senator Hoffman authored the bill.
10: When I answered the door on June 14th, I did so because of the trust. And I never want another person in this state to have that trust shattered. And with today's bill, Mr. President, we're making sure it never happens again.
9: Vance Belter wore a mask when he killed the Hortmans and wounded the Hoffmans. He is in federal custody, has pleaded not guilty, and is facing potential death penalty charges.
4: The union representing Fargo teachers has endorsed five candidates for the school board. The Fargo Education Association has given its support to Melissa Berkland, Katie Christensen-Meneer, Greg Clark, Jolene Gardy, and Robin Nelson. FEA Government Affairs Chair Michelle Strand says the slate of candidates has demonstrated the experience and skills that Fargo Public Schools will need in the future. Berkman, Christensen, Menier, Clark, and Nelson are incumbents, and all seven people are running for the school board. A longtime friend of a Moorhead couple who lost their home and all their belongings in a fire this week has launched a GoFundMe account on their behalf. Noel and Tanya Anderson's home caught fire Monday morning. Joe Stadstedt organized the fundraiser, saying he's watched the Andersons build a life centered around family, hard work, and helping others. He says the couple's facing the challenge of rebuilding after losing so much. Immediate needs include temporary housing, clothing, essentials, and unexpected expenses. Noel Anderson, who goes by Scotch, is part of the morning team on Froggy 99.9. He's also an accomplished sketch artist who had an extensive collection of musical instruments and memorabilia. The cause of the fire is under investigation by the state fire marshal's office. 75, this is KFGO News.
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4: 75, this is KFGO News. A former pastor at a central Minnesota church has been sentenced for sexually abusing a child repeatedly at his Wisconsin cabin. A Douglas County Circuit Court judge in Superior has sentenced 65-year-old Jeffrey Charles to life in prison without the possibility of parole. Charles once served as the pastor for Neighbors to Nations Church in Princeton, Minnesota. The abuse took place from 2005 to 2010 at Charles' cabin in Summit, Wisconsin, and began when the victim was 3 years old. New research led by the University of Minnesota shows teenagers are sleeping less than ever. Dr. Rachel Widdome says it's a major concern. She says experts recommend 8 to 10 hours of sleep a night for healthy development.
12: Teens today are less likely to get even 7 hours of sleep a night. We had known for quite some time that most adolescents fall short on sleep on school nights. In the last 10 years, it's just really fallen off a cliff.
4: Widdome says the lack of sleep could have long-term effects on health, learning, and emotional well-being. Former Minnesota Governor Tim Pawlenty is heading back to the private sector as the new president and CEO of the Solar Energy Industries Association. It's based in Washington. The National Trade Organization represents the country's solar and energy storage industry and promotes renewable energy growth. Pawlenty, a Republican, will begin the role on June 15th. He served as governor from 2003 through 2011 and has previously led several national business and financial organizations. Reporter Steve Simpson says the Vikings will travel to Mexico City this fall to take on the 49ers.
13: The game will be a Sunday night matchup on November 22nd. It'll air on NBC. The NFL will play a total of 9 games overseas this season, including for the first time in the cities of Melbourne, Australia, Paris, France, and Rio de Janeiro, Brazil. The full league schedule comes out tomorrow night.
4: KFGO weather from meteorologist Tom Shalansky. Partly cloudy. Wind picks up out of the southeast tonight. 55 for our low. Tomorrow near 82 in the afternoon, windy, partly sunny, a chance of showers. We may see some blowing dust both tomorrow and Friday. 78, mostly sunny, windy again on Friday. Then mid-70s, partly sunny on Saturday. Clouds on Sunday, breezy, a good chance of showers, thunder showers. The high Sunday, about 70. 75 and sunny. 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
14: News brief. The South Carolina Supreme Court rules unanimously to overturn the murder convictions and life sentence of disgraced attorney Alec Murdoch, CBS's Jim Crisula.
15: The justices ruled the clerk of court involved in the case influenced the jury to find Murdoch guilty.
14: Corey Richens is sentenced to life without parole in her husband's fentanyl-laced cocktail murder. Her father-in-law saying during victim impact statements,
16: "It's a loss that changes you forever. Eric was taken from us way too soon. And his loss has left a permanent hole in our family that will never be filled."
14: Drug addiction counselor Eric Fleming, who delivered the doses of ketamine that killed Friend star Matthew Perry, has been sentenced to 2 years in federal prison. Fleming saying,
17: "I plan on continuing to work in recovery. I want to really promote
18: the dangers of ketamine.
17: People don't understand that ketamine is dangerous."
14: Again, he says ketamine is dangerous. CBS News Brief, I'm Jennifer Kuiper.
3: 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Eric Johnson taking you through the Drive Time News. We welcome Paul Myers on to give us a look at some of those national financials. And Paul, I'm looking at the board, a little mixed. Looks like the NASDAQ was the big winner today.
18: Yeah, the markets were a little mixed, but actually quite a bit of recovery from yesterday. Yesterday, as you remember, was not such a fun day. But today, the markets bounced back. Technology led everything back. The inflation report wasn't too bad. And we all think we're going to get some good news coming out of President Trump's trip to China.
3: Well, that is good. We will check back in with you tomorrow, get a full look at some of the happenings from that trip to China. And we always appreciate you coming on Drive Time News to give us a look at those national financials.
18: All right. We'll talk soon, Eric. Bye now.
3: Paul Myers, Legacy Wealth Management there, giving us a look at all the details of those national financial markets. He checks in each and every day here on the Drive Time News. We also have Investment Talk on Sunday mornings, where you get a full hour of Paul, Steve Poitras, and some cast and crew giving you a look at all the stories and details of the week that was in those national financials. Of course, for the ag markets, we turn to our in-house expert. That's Farm and Ranch reporter Rusty Halverson.
0: President Trump is in China to talk trade with Chinese President Xi Jinping. Some market participants see corn and wheat rather than soybeans as a possible focus of this week's trade summit between the U.S. and China. Corn futures just a fraction to a penny higher today. July up 0.75 cents at 4.80¾. December corn at 5.03, up a penny. July soybeans up 2¼ at 12.29. November 12.07¾, up 2¾. Minneapolis wheat, July down 4¼, 7.19¾. September at 7.40¾, down 4. Live cattle, June, $5.10 higher at $2.52.80. August feeder cattle at $3.60.92, up $4.37. Lean hogs, June up $2.45, $100.87. I'm Rusty Halverson for the Mighty 790 and 104.7 KFGO.
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21: It was a nice day today with light wind for the most part for many of us compared to what it has been and what it will be. But that wind is coming back, and along with that, eventually we'll have some rain chances moving on in. But not tonight, but it will become partly cloudy. The wind will increase out of the southeast to 15 to 35. Low drop it down to about double nickels, 55 degrees. Partly sunny, windy tomorrow, and much like what we had yesterday, there will be some blowing dust out there despite the chance for showers, because it's not going to rain everywhere, and if it does rain, wherever it does rain, it won't rain that much, but we'll look for a high right around 82 degrees. That wind, look out, south to southwest, 22 to 44, and gusty. The wind turns around to the west on Friday, strong west wind, mostly sunny, windy, and again, some blowing dust, low 54, high near 78. The wind backs down. We get another break on Saturday, partly sunny, low 44 with a high of 74. Then for Sunday, mostly cloudy and breezy, a good chance for showers and thundershowers and a high near 70. I know there's rain chances, pretty good chances on Sunday, and it's a weekend, but many of us could use some rainfall, and some much-needed rain could be on the way Sunday, perhaps in some areas lingering into Monday.
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22: This is a call to action, J.J. Gordon.
23: Oh, I'm ready.
22: Nearly half of adults are experiencing something that researchers are referring to as a fun drought.
23: A fun drought?
22: A fun drought. The fun drought is real, and it's here. A new study has found one in two Americans is massively lacking in the amount of fun in their lives. The state-by-state poll of 5,000 U.S. adults found 48% of the nation feels like their overall life is currently lacking in fun. And 12% can't even remember the last time they had a full, free, fun day. And half wish they could do something fun and social daily, or at least a few times per week. Those who said they don't get enough fun in their lives just want 17 extra hours per week to change that.
23: 17 hours per week?
22: With what hours they do have reserved for fun, Americans said that they like to watch TV, see family or friends, dine out, enjoy outdoor activities, follow personal hobbies, and play games.
23: Do you know what the problem is? Adults today come from a generation that had too much to amuse themselves with. Okay? Hear me out on this. According to movies and television shows, you know what people did for fun like back in the 30s and 40s? They had a stick and a hoop, and they would just hit the hoop, and they would roll it down the street, and they would chase after the hoop. You'd use a bean can, and you had hours of endless fun. And yet this generation that had the first, 100-channel cable box and has been given the internet and all of this fun stuff, where are the hacky sacks? Honestly, adults, you don't need 17 extra hours. You just need to go back to what it was like your junior year of high school.
22: So you're pointing out a few good points, which is number one, we do come from a generation that can't just do anything halfway.
23: Right.
22: We'll call it halfway. You know the word I wanted to use.
23: Mm-hmm. Rumpus.
22: We can't just find a fun moment. It's like we got to be all in on something, right? It's the same reason why we've made all of the things we enjoy doing side hustles, and then we slowly hate to do them because now we have to do them.
23: Oh, you mean like love driving, and now all of a sudden I'm an Uber driver. Right?
22: Sure, that wasn't the example I was
23: thinking of. I like
22: going
23: to the grocery store, and now I'm an Instacart goddess.
22: You know what I mean, though? Like, we just can't really go halfway on a lot of things.
23: Right.
22: We like to go all the way. And that might be part of our problem. We don't need it 17 extra hours. Take 15 minutes, right? But sometimes I feel like just as humans in general, maybe not even our generation, every generation, it's like, well, if we only have 10 minutes, we're not going to do it. It's like, no, yesterday, did I have time to go golfing? I 100% didn't.
23: But did you?
22: But did I? Yes. Did I only get 5 holes done and then I had to leave the course abruptly? Yes. But you know what? Go get those 5 holes in. Yes, it was 47 minutes of my life. I played them really fast as I could. And then, you know what? That was good. That was good enough. It doesn't have to be an all-day event.
23: Here's an honest assessment. We expect to be having fun all the time, and that's not what it is. You need to take the Disney attraction approach to fun, which is this. Sometimes you have to wait 90 minutes, and then you have 4 minutes of fun. But it's worth it because those 4 minutes are so great, it was worth the 90. It's worth being an adult and going to your job so that when you come home, you can, by the way, put down your cell phone. There's nothing fun about your cell phone. Mm-hmm. The doom scroll of it is not real. But when your kid wants to roll around like in the grass with you and play swords, that's what you should be doing.
22: I mean, at the end of this, people are just looking for ways to share experiences, to be together, to be in real life.
23: Go home and try that tortilla challenge with your spouse. Where you each get a whole mouthful of water, and then you slap each other with a tortilla and see who spits it out.
22: Yeah,
23: I do remember when we did the tortilla challenge, because it was so much fun.
22: Was it? Okay.
23: It was fun.
22: But I slapped you several times before you slapped me, and then when you slapped me, I realized how much it hurt.
23: Uh-huh.
22: And I was like, oh, no. And then I felt instantly bad for
23: for all the times you slapped me with that tortilla?
22: Yeah. I'm really sorry about that.
23: It's all right. And it was like an all-wheat tortilla, too, so it was real dense.
22: I still sometimes randomly think about that and be like, oh, gosh, I feel bad about that. Because that legitimately hurt, I think.
23: It was a fun day.
22: It was a fun day in the
23: parking lot of KFGO.
22: It was fun. Was it?
23: It was. So I don't need 17 extra hours. I just need 10 minutes, a
22: 10
23: tortilla,
22: minutes
23: and a friend.
22: Do you want to do it again if you thought it was so fun?
23: No!
22: Well, you just said it was fun.
23: One and done.
22: You said it was fun.
23: It was.
22: I didn't want the fun to end for you.
23: I need other types of fun where I'm not getting slapped with things you eat.
22: It takes two, take two here on the Drive Time News. We'll see you back tomorrow at 11 a.m. with a lot of fun on KFGO.
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6: In 1989, a U.S. soda company had the sixth largest navy in the world. PepsiCo had made a deal with the Soviet Union that saw the company receive a fleet of decommissioned aging submarines and warships, roughly 17 submarines, a frigate, a cruiser, and a destroyer, as payment for soda syrup. Because the Soviet ruble had no international value, the USSR traded ships and alcohol to maintain their Pepsi supply in the late 1980s. While giving Pepsi a title of the Navy, it's often sensationalized. The vessels were mostly outdated or inoperable, making the sixth largest Navy title an exaggeration of their actual combat power. Pepsi didn't maintain this military long. They contracted with a Norwegian company to immediately send the vessels for salvage and scrap metal. The deal with Pepsi was part of the Cola Wars, but the collapse of the Soviet Union shortly after made this one final and strange business deal one talking point of the era when it comes to U.S. companies doing business in other countries and getting paid in non-traditional ways. KFGO presents America's Minute, brought to you by RNG Subaru in Detroit Lakes.
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3: Winding down the Drive Time News here on a Wednesday afternoon. Still got some great components coming your way before we make way to Minnesota Twins baseball taking on Miami at Target Field. Trying to build off of that complete game shutout from Bailey Ober last night. Great game on the mound for Bailey Ober. So Twins trying to string together a handful of wins here and really change the trajectory of this part of the season. We've also got the Minnesota Wild, do or die, game five in Denver, taking on the Colorado Avalanche. They are down 3-1, which means the Minnesota Wild have to win three in a row if they want to advance in this year's Stanley Cup playoffs. We'll bring you that on 740 The Fan. So we've got you fully covered on the evening that is of local sports here on these family of airwaves. I have been Eric Johnson. This has been the Drive Time News. Until we meet again, keep the wheels turning.
20: And now, an afterthought
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9: Interior Secretary and former North Dakota Governor Doug Burgum was getting grilled on Congress today about a variety of things. National parks, oil and gas, and the price Americans are paying at the pump. When he was asked about who was in fact making money off this, because the president says, hey, with our oil and gas resources, we are making money. Do you feel like you're making money? Governor Doug Burgum, now Interior Secretary, basically was saying that, hey, you know what? Americans are excited because it's not as high as what it was underneath Joe Biden. And of course, the time frame he's talking about was during COVID. Bottom line is, when pressed, Congress told him, you know who's making money? It's the oil companies. And yesterday on After News Live, I broke down a timeline of Continental Resources, Harold Hamm, and Doug Burgum meeting at an Oklahoma City hotel in April of 2025. In January of 2026, you have Continental Resources saying that they are not going to be drilling new wells in North Dakota. What changed during that time? Doug Burgum changed the leasing of public lands to places like Continental Resources. Harold Hamm's going down to Wyoming to make money, and it's at the expense of North Dakota, the residents that the Interior Secretary used to be the governor of. This insider trading BS about all these billionaires making more and more money while you are paying more and more at the pump has got to end. And we'll keep talking about it on After News Live right here on KFGO.
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24: All right. Anyone in this room besides myself a Lord of the Rings fan?
11: No.
24: What?
11: No.
24: How about Legos?
11: The Lego movie?
28: Oh, the Lego games?
11: Oh, Legos themselves. Legos. Yeah, I like Legos.
24: Okay. Yeah. Okay, Lego. Because there's a huge Lord of the Rings Lego set now available.
11: Oh, really?
24: Mm-hmm. This is huge. 8,278 pieces. It's a model of the Minas Tirith. And if you're not a fan of Lord of the Rings, you have no idea.
11: Well, I've seen the movies. I just was not a fan of them.
24: Oh,
11: is that the thing that they threw the ring into?
24: No, this is the capital of Gondor.
11: Oh,
24: mm-hmm.
11: I thought that was from the Harry Potter movies.
24: Nope, Gondor.
11: Wasn't he the wizard in Harry Potter?
24: No, Gandalf was the wizard in Lord of the Rings.
11: Gandalf was the wizard in the Lord of the Rings?
24: Yes.
28: Gandalf?
24: Huh?
28: Bob Gandalf?
24: No, that would be Bob Geldorf.
28: Yeah.
11: No, Bob Gandalf.
24: That's good, though. I like the association.
28: I'm trying. I'm on the struggle bus.
11: How many thousand pieces is this?
24: 8,278, and it is not cheap. It'll cost you $650.
11: Man.
24: You really have to be A, Legos fan, B, a Lord of the Rings fan.
11: I bet you can go get it down at the Lego store in the cities.
24: Probably.
11: The Mall America down there.
24: Yeah.
11: You can also get the Millennium Falcon down there.
24: They're not cheap.
11: They're not. No, really? They are expensive, yeah.
24: Well, and I guess, you know, because they're not necessarily just the ones that the kids play with anymore. It's collectibles.
11: Oh, yeah.
24: You're putting it on a shelf.
11: You're right. Yeah, they're not zooming around the yard with this stuff. No. Nope.
24: Not at all.
28: Melting them with a match.
11: With what?
28: Blowing them up with fireworks.
11: No, don't do that.
24: Experience?
28: No, I saw the neighbor kids did that.
24: Oh, sure.
11: Did you see that, or did you know that you can buy special socks now? That are like Lego proof, because when you have kids and they've got the Legos all over the place,
28: shoes.
11: You step on a Lego.
24: It's still going to hurt.
11: Well,
24: how thick are these socks?
11: I don't know. I've never had one.
24: Okay, I got to look this up.
11: Doug, you can't wear shoes in the house.
28: At your house, I can.
11: What's the matter with you?
28: I don't have Legos.
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4: Time for a Twins Minute. I'm Mark Janowski. Well, without a doubt, the star of the show last night at Target Field was Twins starting pitcher Bailey Ober. He turned in his first career complete game shutout, limiting the Miami Marlins to just two hits. He retired his last 16 men he faced. And the stoic Ober, he doesn't always show a lot of emotion, but he was certainly feeling some emotion after the final out.
8: Yeah, it's pretty cool. You kind of lose a little feelings in your limbs and kind of tingling a little bit. So it's super exciting and something as a pitcher, like, you always hope to be able to achieve, be able to throw a complete game shutout and help the team, help the bullpen. It feels pretty good.
4: Yeah, and Bailey just needed 89 pitches to turn in the complete game shutout. The last Twin to get a complete game shutout was Pablo Lopez on July 5th of 2023 versus Kansas City. This has been a production of the Treasure Island Baseball Network.
12: With another Wolves Minute, I'm Cal Soderquist. Well, Game 5 between the Timberwolves and Spurs taking place Tuesday night in the Alamo City, a pivotal contest for both sides. And unfortunately for the Timberwolves, Victor Wembanyama returns from the early ejection in Game 4 and overwhelms the Timberwolves start to finish. 27 points, 17 boards, 5 dimes. Anthony Edwards, after the loss, admitting they had very few answers for Wemby.
13: Tonight, some of the stuff that Wemby was doing, you don't really have too much of an answer for it. Just kind of hope he misses. But he came out high, he made a bunch of shots. I feel like we adjusted, fought back in the game, tried to dig ourselves out of the hole. But, I mean, eventually they created another league and running out in transition. We got to get back, get matched up. Just game plan mistakes that we keep making, and it's too late in the series to make these mistakes.
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14: Stocks retreated from record highs and ended mixed for the day. The tech rally cooled. The S&P 500 was off 8 points. The NASDAQ was lower, and the Dow finished up. Kevin Warsh, the incoming chair of the Federal Reserve, was confirmed by the Senate. At his confirmation hearing, he vowed to preserve the Fed's independence. Consumer prices climbed sharply again last month as the war with Iran pushed energy prices higher. April prices overall were up more than 0.5% from March. Gas prices up 28% from a year ago. I'm Cammy McCormick.
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